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0: do with the competition level. But, you know, watching them, I think this week we'll see that first big test. And, you know, I think they, you know, got some good backs. Obviously, Nate Frazier was a little banged up, but I mean, Chauncey Boyle put the ball in the paint 3 times last week. And he hasn't really had his, you know, breakout game. Maybe only 60 or 69 yards of rushing so far, but he's got 3 touchdowns. So, yeah, Georgia's going to be able to run the ball. And, you know, Gunnar Stockton having his breakout performance running the ball on Saturday, you know, that was something we hadn't seen yet. I think, you know, this whole entire package of Georgia run game is still just kind of coming together. I think the guards and the young guard, Zaki Helton, is starting to grow up and, you know, play up. He's playing a huge role early. You know, that offensive line is starting to come together as well.
1: How are you feeling about the state of the receiving room? It seems like it's been a little bit of a by-committee approach early.
0: Yeah, you know, that's kind of what makes it. You know, we're all still trying to wait and see who emerges to be the guy. But I don't necessarily know that Georgia needs a guy per se. I mean, you can run the football the way they do. Play action is always going to be there. So, you know, you just never can tell when that's coming if you're a defense because, I mean, you know, you're not trying to set up a play for anybody. So whoever's open gets the football. But this freshman, Craig Dandridge, is starting to really come on strong. He had a good game Saturday, but he's had some good moments already, and he's only played about – he only played 12 snaps on Saturday, and he touched the ball 4 times, I believe. That's a huge, you know, share for a true freshman to be, you know, that involved this early. So I think as his workload starts to go up, he kind of becomes the guy that you start to wonder if he's the guy. And, you know, Talon Taylor's had some good moments so far, but – you know, it's a talented room, and I think Georgia's okay with those guys, you know, rotating and doing different things. And they're also playing really well in the run game. Those guys are blocking their tails off. Obviously, Isaiah Canaan went down with a little injury, and we'll see what happens with him. But there are plenty of, you know, able-bodied guys that, you know, can still make things happen for Georgia.
1: How surprised are you with the way that Oklahoma started their season?
0: I'm fairly surprised. You know, I know me and you have talked about just how big of a game this week was supposed to be because Oklahoma had these high expectations. And, you know, they just have not looked like the team that, you know, we all expected them to be. It's mostly on the offensive side of the ball. I don't think, you know, we saw it coming to where they only put in 10 points against Michigan and only 14 last week against New Mexico State, New Mexico has a solid defense, but that wasn't what I expected that score to be last Saturday. So I think Oklahoma is just trying to figure it out right now. There are pieces on that offense and there are pieces on this defense that make them a challenging team. I don't know that they're not one of the top 25 best football teams in America, but these first 3 weeks, they have not looked like that. And they have not looked like a team that made the playoffs last year. And it is a bit of a surprise because I think there was high expectations and there probably still are, but, you know, this is their chance to kind of go and put it together. You put it together and you're right back in this thing for them.
1: You think that's what Kirby's messaging is going to be all week is like, you know, basically don't turn this into a trap game?
0: Yeah. I mean, because we talked to Lawson Lucky today and he kind of said that almost that exact same thing. He was just like, you know, Oklahoma has struggled on offense, but the tape on defense still says they're a really good football team. And, you know, you look up and you get, man, and Oklahoma has an experienced quarterback that's made a lot of plays in college football, John Mateer, that, you know, you let that guy get rolling, you don't impact him, and you let him get comfortable, and then he's a problem. He can run the football. He can make all the throws. They got a really good receiver in Isaiah Satenga that, you know, could be an all-SEC type performer this year. So I do think, you know, the message is, hey, don't let this turn into, you know, you look up and this Oklahoma team beats you just because you're not focused. If they're going to beat Georgia, Georgia needs to make them beat them. And, you know, I think that's been the message. I think this team has Georgia's attention no matter what their number next to their name says or what their record is right now because there are a lot of good football players on that team and they play defense really good, really well, and mistakes can happen. And when you start turning the football over, that changes the entire complexity of games.
1: Talking all things dogs with our buddy Jeremy Johnson. Make sure you check out his work at UGASports.com. All right, so the SEC is in an interesting spot. A bunch of really interesting games to look ahead to. Has Trinidad Chambliss in your

0: opinion, sort of vaulted himself to the top of the conference in terms of quarterback play?
1: Yeah, it has to be. He's the guy right now. I mean, some of the things he's done in these first couple games have just been like, oh my gosh. I mean, he's making throws from everywhere. And it's, to me, the most impressive thing about Trinidad is that in big moments, he seems to even step up another level. That's not something that, you know, you can't coach, like, they can't coach that. And it's something that it's hard to try to explain what it is, but he just seems to have that. I mean, he's got a good arm. You know, he's not a humongous guy, but he's really athletic. I think he has a very good grasp of that offense, and the offense.
0: Oop, did we lose Jeremy there? All right, we'll try to reconnect here with Jeremy Johnson at 404-726-0929, talking all things SEC and talking UGA as well. Yeah, listen, Trinidad Chambliss has been incredible. And I think he's, after the couple of weeks here, I think he's a guy that's starting to assert himself in terms of, you know, you want to talk about like way too early Heisman talk and things of that nature, but I think it might be a situation where he's quickly rising the ranks, and you know, Gunnar Stockton will be right there if he continues to play the way that he's been playing. Jeremy, sorry we lost you there for a second. You were in the middle of talking about Trinidad Chambliss.
1: Yeah, I don't know how much you guys heard of that, but I just think that the thing about him is that he elevates himself in the big moments, and that's just something you can't really coach, you can't really explain. I mean, He has a lot of tools and traits, and you know, this offense is tailor made for him almost. I don't know how that translates to the NFL, but today in college football, I think he's one of the most dynamic football players, regardless of position, you know, across the landscape of college football right now.
0: You giving Tennessee any chance to go into Hook'em territory and be a problem?
1: Absolutely. I think that may be the trap game of the weekend. I mean, we just talked about Oklahoma being trap game for Georgia. I mean, Texas has had their struggles as well. I mean, they came back and beat Ohio State, but you look at the first half of that game, I don't think they should have been behind Ohio State. I think that should have been a game they won, you know, pretty handily the way it turned out. So I'm interested to see who comes out on top of that game. I think that's a game we'll look up on Saturday evening and be like, man, that game was a lot closer than I thought it would be. Or, man, Tennessee really came out of its shell as a program on Saturday, just because I think, you know, they're going to be able to possess the ball, run the ball, and be able to make some plays. And they're going to have, you know, some opportunities to hit some plays deep. And Arch Manning, that's going to be an Arch Manning game. Is Arch Manning going to be able to not turn the football over? Is he going to be able to make some plays? So we'll see how that goes. I think it's going to be a really good game. That's what I'm watching this weekend.
0: Yeah,
1: for sure.
0: Well, we saw, you remember, a couple of years ago when Georgia had that game where it turned into an absolute slugfest, and that was one of the the better college football games of the season. All right, how much did LSU's stock take a hit?
1: I think it took a big hit because, I mean, obviously playing in Oxford is not easy, but I really feel like the way LSU played offensively kind of makes me wonder that maybe if they're not a year or so away from being able to run with the bigger, like you can't run and gun with the Ole Miss and, you know, some of these other offenses right now with just being able to try to run Sam Levitt into the ground. I don't know how sustainable that is, you know, with, you know, the way they played offense. They really couldn't run the ball. And maybe that's it's a testament to Ole Miss's defense, but it was not the effort I expected offensively from LSU. They got a good defense, and I think that defense will carry them a good ways. But I do think now I have them kind of behind Texas, behind LSU, and I mean behind Georgia and behind Ole Miss, you know, after that. And I maybe have thought they were, you know, maybe one or two or three, you know, in the SEC. But, you know, we'll see how it plays out. They got another big one this weekend. They got to go beat Texas A&M. I mean, somebody out of that game is going to be 0-2 in the SEC right out of the gate, and that's going to be very interesting to watch because both of those teams have high expectations.
0: Does Bama come out of this after they take on South Carolina, which – I assume they'll handle business, but you never know with the way Bama started the season. Miss State, who's much better than I think a lot of us anticipated, Georgia, Tennessee, yep. A&M. Is there any way they survive that?
1: Yeah, I mean, we'll see. I mean, there was times on Saturday where Florida State looked like they were about to run away with that game. And, you know, that's kind of a team that, like you said, that's a very up and down way to play college football. But you know, I think they're starting to kind of get a handle on who they are. I don't really know that going into that Florida State game, they have an identity, but I think coming out of it, I think they kind of know who they are, especially at quarterback. That young quarterback they have has a chance to be as good as anybody. So we will see how that goes, but I think, you know, Alabama will get their first real, if they can survive this next couple of weeks, and then they'll have Georgia waiting on them, and that'll be kind of the fork in the road to determine where they go this season.
0: One non-SEC question for you before we let you go, wrapping up with our buddy Jeremy Johnson. Are you in on this Darian Mensah-Tony combination? Seems like if they keep this thing up, they could be headed for the record books. Are you in on that?
1: Yeah, absolutely. I think they'll be fighting each other over the Heisman Trophy by the end of this thing, because those guys are spectacular. Malachi Tony is, you know, there's no rhyme or reason why he's as good as he is. He's just a really good football player. Like, he's not a humongous guy. He's not the fastest guy. He's not big. It's just all talent and ability to create space, make plays when he gets the football. And then when he gets the ball, he turns into another. He has another gear. So he's special. Darian Mintz has done a great job distributing the football. And, you know, he's looked really good through his first couple games. I'm kind of interested to see how he does as the competition level takes another step. You know, I think that's the only knock on them right now, is that, you know, their competition level hadn't been great. I mean, but you kind of play who's on your schedule. And those two together are as dangerous as anyone in the country. And I think you throw Trinidad Chambliss in that conversation, but that's the next combination of guys. It's like, oh, my gosh, if you see those guys on your schedule, you're up all night trying to figure out, well, we don't stop them. We just have to try to figure out how to limit their impact on the game and how many times they get in the paint. So
0: one on the field question: why did Georgia cancel its series with Clemson?
1: Yeah, I mean, you're not going to be rewarded for playing those games, as unfortunate as it is. And I'm a college football nut, and I've loved college football my entire life. And a matchup like that is something that I would live for all summer. If Georgia or Clemson loses that game, they are now punished in December for having lost that game and having the guts to go play that game. And it sucks, but I think that's what we're going to be seeing. We're going to see more of the Western Kentucky versus Georgia, Tennessee State versus Georgia, because you have to fill your schedule, and now you have a 9-game conference schedule. Like, Georgia started conference play last week. I mean, I don't remember SEC starting it early in a while, other than, you know, like being the opener, but it's just where we are in college football. There's no reason for these schools to put themselves in harm's way and take a loss if they don't necessarily have to. If Georgia loses to Clemson, and then in week 4 and 5, they lose to Alabama, Ole Miss, and LSU, and that's the end of their season because they got 4 losses, but it's just because they went and tried to play Clemson. And it just creates this whole, well, risk-reward factor that I don't think any of these schools want to necessarily have to play with if you don't have to.
0: Jeremy, great stuff as always. Looking forward to chatting soon. We'll check you out at UGASports.com.
1: I appreciate you. You have a good one.
0: All right, that is our good buddy there, Jeremy Johnson. All right, when we get back, more of your calls, 404-726-0929. Michael Penix, you rooting for this guy, MP9, on Thursday? I'm rooting for him. But it's more so about the team than him. I would like him to wind up to be the franchise quarterback. Why not? You wouldn't have to waste a draft pick in the first round, and it'd be a nice success story and overcoming adversity story, but for me, I just need the Falcons to win football games. And then you agree with me that I think, regardless of how you feel, I think he has the weight of the world on his shoulders. All eyes are on him on Thursday. We'll also let you hear from Michael Penix Jr., Kevin Stefanski, and Tommy Rees, all coming up next on 92.9 The Game.
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9: Before we let you hear from some of the Falcons brass, Oren, we have some not so good news in Braves country right now. So if I'm understanding correctly, Ronald Acuna Jr. with a foul ball off his, knee, shin, Achilles?
10: Somewhere where that pad was not protecting.
9: Okay. Removed from the game. Have we gotten a tweet saying it's for precautionary reasons, or what are we...
10: No follow-up yet as to what the situation is.
9: Because usually they'll put out the tweet, Ronald Acuna Jr.
10: X-rays are negative, but then we'll all take the big sigh of relief, and then we'll, you know, keep him moving.
9: None of that so far.
10: We don't have any of that now.
9: The Braves last tweeted 58 minutes ago about Austin Riley winning the 2026 Roberto Clemente Award. Good for Austin.
10: He took the pads off when it first happened. He put the pads back on and then limped off the field.
9: Okay.
10: You don't want to, start alarms going off or anything like that.
9: Can you not be?
10: I mean, it didn't look good. In the moment, it didn't look good.
9: I mean, look at the Yankees. They just lost Judge again. Otani's been hurt for the Dodgers. I mean, it's an injury epidemic right now going on in sports.
10: And Acuna, too, has been a freaking fireball right now.
9: I know. That would be the biggest shame of all of it, is he finally... Finally, after the whole season, starting to look like Ronnie again. Finally. All right. Oren, I just realized I didn't give you a cut sheet because I have both of them in my hands here. Oh, you have one?
10: I have the cuts.
9: Oh, but you could follow along because we'll just go in order here. All right, let's start with Kevin Stefanski. He talked about getting the team and Penix ready for Thursday Night Football.
11: Yeah, first thing I'd tell you, Randy, is I marvel at our players in the NFL getting ready from Sunday to Thursday.
12: It sucks.
11: It is not easy. And there's this whole, physical, getting your mind ready and then getting your physical body ready. And from a recovery standpoint, it's such a big deal what you do last week and certainly what you do this week to get your body ready. So there's the mental aspect. And then for us, we kind of fast track everything. So bring the players in Monday afternoon, hand them the first and second down game plan Monday afternoon. So that's quote unquote their Wednesday. Today is quote unquote our Thursday of a work week. And then tomorrow we'll have a walkthrough of our Friday, which will be more your red zone type things. And then we're on the airplane and heading to Green Bay. But you really condense that work week into those 3 days.
9: Well, the good thing for Penix is we know he's been practicing, so it's not like he's coming out of this like ice cold.

0: for our players, and I felt comfortable putting that news out.
1: All right. So, yes, no, we didn't really get much clarification on that there. Not that he would. And finally, from the coach, who's going to be the backup?
0: Yeah, working through it. Yeah, obviously, want to see how Tua responds again as he comes back from his injury, but we will work through that.
1: Oren, do you agree with me that, listen, I'm not saying anything's, you know, going underboard here, but, oh, Tua's back the second they announced that Penix is back as the starter.
2: He practiced full today.
1: Full participation, not a nary a worry about starting this game. So, yeah, I'll come back, coach. Okay, all right, just saying. All right, so here's some money quotes here from Michael Penix Jr. How did he clarify his decision? What was the timeline of alerting the team he was ready to come back?
3: The decision was made Sunday. Yeah, Sunday. Sunday I made this decision. I talked to Coach Sunday, and I talked to him Monday, you know, as well, you know, just to obviously solidify that.
1: Okay, so could you have played on Sunday? I don't know. I guess we'll never know, and I guess we'll never find out. He did go into some detail about some workouts he did over the last couple of weeks to get ready.
3: So, like, last week or first week of the season, the Steelers, I knew I wanted to work more on, like, some of my agility stuff, you know, lateral movements and stuff like that, you know, and just see how my knee, you know, reacted from that. And I got a little sore. I got a little sore that first week against the Steelers. So, you know, I wasn't ready then. And then the next week came along and, you know, just some more things that I was working on, just explosive stuff, you know, strength stuff, like I was talking to y'all about metrics and stuff like that, you know, and those numbers are just continue to get better throughout the week last week. But, like, towards the back of the end of the week, whenever I started feeling much better, you know, early on in that week, I was still a little sore and stuff like that. But towards the back end of the week, I started feeling really good. And, you know, I would say since probably like Thursday, Friday, I've been feeling good consistently for these last couple of days. I actually worked out on Saturday, day before the game last week, a big workout just to see how my knee react from a big workout. And, you know, it was good. So that's really kind of what helped me make that decision with my workout on Saturday, just, you know, pushing it to the limit and seeing what I could take. And, you know, it responded good.
1: Push it to the limit. Yeah, I mean, listen, okay, good. So he's going in. It sounds like he's going in as about feeling as well as you'd want him to. Right. So that's all we can ask for. The only unfortunate thing is that he was not able to get any live reps before this, and that, you know, the guys that are going to be coming after him on Thursday are going to be the first guys wearing another jersey color that, you know, are going to be trying to rip his head off. And how's he going to respond? How's he going to respond to the first hit? How's he going to respond to the first pressure? How's he going to respond to the first sack? Those are all things he's going to be, unfortunately, experiencing in real time, as opposed to having, you know, at least some version of a simulation during the preseason. But you, as Ian Cunningham said the last time we heard from him, we can only work with the cards that we were dealt. This was good to hear from Penix. He talked about being excited to get back out there.
3: I'm very excited. You know, obviously excited to be able to be out there, you know, going to war with my brother. So it's very exciting.
1: Yeah, and that's what you want to hear. You want to hear that he wants to play. You want to hear that he's excited to get back out there. And, you know, I think that's some of what's been missing as these conversations have been had about the sentiment about where he's been at and where his emotions are and how he's feeling about going back out there and playing. We haven't heard a lot of that. We've heard a lot of, nah, I'm not ready to go yet. We've heard a lot of that, but we haven't heard a lot of what we just heard, which is, yeah, man, put me in, coach. I'm ready to play. All right, how about the first team reps last week? How did that help you get ready for now?
3: Yeah, absolutely. It was real good. You know, obviously just keeping, just staying sharp, you know, just having those reps with the ones, you know, Drake and all those guys, you know, so that, you know, obviously I feel like we have enough reps since all the offseason that, you know, I don't feel like over these last 2 weeks I would have lost, you know, rhythm with those guys. But it's good to go out there and just, you know, reinsure that, you know, everything is still clicking.
1: So we also got to hear from offensive play caller Tommy Reese today, and he was talking about his relationship with Penix developing over the summer and making him more comfortable.
4: when you call plays for a quarterback for the first time, you know, you try to build the rhythm and

0: and connection with them. You know, I think there's been a lot of conversations, even dating back to the spring, about, hey, these are the things I like. These are what get us going. And, you know, you want to build, you know, early success around things that they can do well and that they feel confident and comfortable in and that fit the scheme and fit the game plan. So, again, like, I think it's our job as coaches, my job specifically, you know, the other guys on the field with him, that we all do our part to make sure that he can go out there and play as fast and free as possible.
1: Yeah, that's obviously the hope, and we'll see. I mean, it's going to get played out on the field, so it won't take long to see if that connection and that chemistry that he's talking about is going to be there. All right, one more from Tommy Rees, then we'll catch a break, and we'll head to Green Bay and talk with somebody who covers the team on a day-to-day basis to get all the intel. Tommy Rees was talking about the plethora of availability in plays because of Mike's big arm.
0: Yeah, I mean, Mike's a talented guy, and again, our job is to build a plan and a system to highlight their strengths, and he has a lot of them, so that allows us to do some things that there's still things that you want to protect. Again, like, first time back out there, let's make sure we get him comfortable and confident, and we want to see him operate, play fast and play free, and as much as we can do on our end to allow that to happen.
1: Yeah, and we'll see. Again, that was my question. How fast do they unleash the beast, so to speak? Are we going to see a down-the-field rip to Drake or Jahan on the first drive, or are we not going to see that till after halftime? I think it just depends on what the defense is giving and how comfortable and confident Mike is standing in the pocket. All right, good stuff. We'll hear more from those guys coming up a little bit later. When we get back, let's head to Green Bay. Tom Silverstein covers the Packers day in and day out in Milwaukee, and he'll join us next to break it down. They got some big problems of their own that they're dealing with injury-wise. We'll get the skinny on that next on 92.9 The Game.

0: 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I'm Dan Hanses.
1: And I'm Mark Sessler.
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0: Hey, it's Jen Hatmaker. Here's what I've learned in midlife. 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

0: exhale for now. The Braves just putting out a tweet. Outfielder Ronald Acuña Jr. left tonight's game due to a left shin contusion. X-rays negative, and he is day to day. Ronald Acuña Jr. again left tonight's game due to a left shin contusion. X-rays negative, and he is day to day. So if we get any more info on that, I will pass it down. Let's continue to talk. Packers, Falcons, Thursday night football out in Lambeau. Let's head out to the hotline. Welcome in Tom Silverstein. He covers the Packers day in and day out for the Milwaukee Journal Sentinel. Tom, appreciate the time. Both teams coming into this one banged up. Let's get the skinny from you on the Packers offensive line. It seems like there's a lot going on there.
1: Yeah, we probably should just talk about the guys who might play. You know,
0: right?
1: That's how their season is going. You know, the worst news is that they lost their right tackle, Zach Boccobuoli, to a torn patellar. He's their best offensive lineman. But he'd been kind of struggling. He had a partial patellar tear last year, got it repaired, and now he's going to have to do it all over again. And that's a huge blow to them. They were also, they've also been dealing with veteran left guard Aaron Banks's some knee tendonitis, and then he injured his, he finally came back and played week two, and then he injured his toe. So he's, there's an issue there. Their right guard is a first year starter, Jacob Monk. Their left tackle is started two games at left tackle. And their center is relatively new at center. So, yeah, they absolutely got overrun by the Vikings in week one and did a little bit better against the Jets, but they are abysmal on third down and just can't really take advantage of having Jordan Love as their quarterback and a couple of really good receivers and a tight end.
0: Speaking of which, obviously no Josh Jacobs for now as he's on the commissioner's exempt list. What is the game plan in terms of trying to establish the run at that point?
1: Well, that's a good question because, you know, they tried to do it a little bit last week and two of their backs fumbled. So that's not a great sign. Marshawn Lloyd, they've tried to make him their number one back, very fast kid, but he's been injury prone. This is the first year he's actually been healthy enough to play through a whole game. He's gone through two games, and he's just raw. He's extremely talented, but raw. And then their other back, Caleb Johnson, they acquired from Pittsburgh for a sixth-round pick, and he's just learning the system. He's a physical back, but none of them are Josh Jacobs. And right now their run game isn't much to speak of.
0: Okay, so what that means for the Falcons is sounding like good news, but unfortunately they lost their top cover corner and A.J. Terrell for at least the next four games. He's going on IR with a groin. So who are the guys that the Packers are going to count on in the receiving game to try to exploit that?
1: Well, I think they're going to probably try to get the ball out of Jordan Love's hands quickly. And he's got, you know, some speedy receivers. He's got Christian Watson, who is having a terrific year to start out, despite all the troubles they've had offensively. And then they finally figured out that they should be throwing the ball to Matthew Golden, their first-round pick from last year, and they're doing that. And then their tight end,

0: Tucker Kraft, who's coming back from an ACL last year, is starting to round out into shape. So they've got the guys to throw to. The problem is, you know, they've just got to protect Love, and they got to give him enough time to get the ball out of his hands. And so, you know, it'll be interesting to see if the Falcons, you know, pick up their blitz tendencies. You know, I thought the Jets might do it a lot with Aaron Glenn, but he was kind of worried about their receivers and didn't blitz that much, and it, you know, held them to 20 points. The key is just you got to get after Jordan Love. You can't let him sit back there.
1: What kind of mobility does Love have at this point in his career?
0: He's good. You know, there's some talk about he maybe needs to run some more than he is or than he has been. Like, he turned down a what could have been a really big gain against the Jets. But I also don't think they want him running that much. I think he's got a great arm, and he loves to hunt big plays. And so I'm not sure they want him to run. He's gotten hurt that way. And I think they're pretty happy with him in the pocket. So there's not a lot of concern about him running wild. That's not really a big part of his game.
1: How has the defense held up so far, sans Parsons?
0: It's actually been the strength of their team, and it's been surprising. They love their Georgia guys, and they've gotten a lot out of Javon Bullard, their third-year safety, and they've kind of figured out a way to highlight him in their defense, and he'll be someone to watch on Thursday night. He had a really breakout game against the Jets, just physical, but he also can cover deep, and they move him, you know, at pre-snap from slot corner to safety and bring the other safety down. They're going to throw a lot of stuff at Michael Penix. Jonathan Gannon is their defensive coordinator, as you know, probably know him from the Cardinals, the head coach there. And he's got a lot of talent on that side of the ball, and it's kind of gelled quite a bit. And, you know, it's going to be real interesting to see when Parsons comes back.
1: With the game plan of Michael Penix Jr. getting his first start since November of last year, coming off of his third reconstructive knee surgery, I mean, this kind of sounds like an obvious statement, but how physical up front do you expect them to try to be with Penix to get to him early and often?
0: I'm not sure if they're going to go after him as much as they're going to try to probably mix up coverages. Gannon's really big on disguises and shifting coverage pre-snap and trying to give the quarterback some stuff to think about. And, you know, given Penix hasn't played, I'm assuming, you know, since week 11 of last year, I'm assuming he's going to throw some things at him that he hopes and that confuses him but slows him down a little bit, since he probably won't be as sharp as he'll be in a month. And I would look for that, and I don't think he'll blitz a ton. I think he's been pretty happy with the 4 or 5 man rushes they get. They play a 3-4 defense mostly. And I would expect it more to be a lot of guys running in and out of, you know, blitz threat. And that's kind of how I think he'll try to attack him.
1: Yeah, he only has a 59% completion percentage, as is, during his 12 starts in the NFL. So it's not exactly like he's, you know, Peyton Manning back there. Anyway, we're talking all things Packers and Falcons with Tom Silverstein of the Milwaukee Journal Sentinel. Coming into the season with the division being as tough as it is, what were the expectations for the Packers?
0: Pretty high. I mean, I would say, you know, given the disappointment last year when they just fell apart in 2 games against the Bears at the end of the season, fans were pretty upset. But, you know, Matt LaFleur had 1 year left on his deal, and they extended it. And, you know, they were getting, you know, you could use the excuse that they lost Parsons last year. They lost Tucker Kraft, two of their best players. And, you know, those guys are coming back. So expectations are pretty high. And, you know, now with the troubles they're having on the offensive line, I don't know what they're going to be able to do this season, especially in that division.

0: the Vikings showed, you know, they just ripped them apart. The other teams in the division aren't that good defensively, but it kind of takes the Packers down a notch because, you know, being able to protect Love, having a running game is something they've been able to do. Defense and special teams have been their weakness, and they seem to have strengthened there.
1: As we, before I let you go, as we continue to look for our quarterback of the future here in Atlanta, Jordan Love appears to be settled in to that role nicely in Green Bay. Was there a tipping point where he won the fans over? Was it a smooth transition? How did it work out for Jordan Love?
0: I don't think it was a smooth transition because he was replacing Aaron Rodgers. And just like it wasn't a smooth transition for Aaron Rodgers to replace Brett Favre. But I think fans are starting to warm up to him more. He needs to have a really big year. And it really looked like it just hit the training camp he had, and even the way he played against the Vikings with guys just hanging all over him, really looked like he was going to have a big year. Kind of didn't play quite as well against the Jets. And so, you know, it's going to be, you know, we'll have to see. The offense is going to struggle. And until they can figure out how to block people, it'll look like it's a reflection on him, but I'm not sure that it is. I think it's probably more of a reflection on the offense as a whole.
1: Tom, really appreciate the time. Enjoy the game Thursday, and looking forward to maybe seeing these two match up in the postseason, as I joke, if the Falcons can turn their season around. Appreciate the time.
0: I think it'll be a closer game than people think. And, you know, I think the Packers offense, you know, there's some room, and they're going to have a tough time with Bijan Robinson. I think that'll be a major issue for them. So we'll see how it goes. I think it'll be fairly close.
1: Oh, I hope so. Thanks, Tom. Appreciate the time.
0: You got it. Take care now.
1: All right. That is Tom Silverstein there, getting the skinny from Green Bay. All right. When we get back, speaking of getting the skinny, Matthew Bergeron, join the boys on Dukes and Bell. We will hear from our stud guard when we get back to kick off the 9 o'clock hour right here. Chris Thomas tonight, 92.9 The Game.

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0: it's a day-to-day situation for Ronald, but we don't think it's going to be anything too serious. If we hear more about that, we'll obviously pass that along as the evening continues. We've been talking Falcons, Michael Penix Jr. You rooting for him? I am, and it's honestly more to do with the team than anything else at this point. He needs to play well because the team needs to play well. And I'm all about the front of the jersey right now, not the back. And we just need him to help this team win. And then do you agree with me that not only that, but three primetime games in a row at the risk of going 0-3, waiting the couple extra weeks after being cleared? I think the weight of the world's on this guy's shoulder, man. I really, really do. So we can take your calls as well at 404-726-0929. But right now, let's hear from our guard, Matthew Bergeron. He got paid. And to be honest, he's got to start playing like it a little bit. But Matthew, always a great interview. Stop by today with Dukes and Bell exclusively here on 92.9 The Game.
1: Let's talk to our man, Matthew Bergeron, man, because he's always fun to talk to. Burge, man, it's Dukes and Bell. What's going on, brother? How are you?
2: Good. How about yourself?
1: Man, we're good. Short week, but, you know, I mean, everybody's talking about the quarterback situation. I'm just curious, when did you find out that Mike was back, he was going to be the starter, and then what's been the response from the O-line?
2: I mean, I found out just like you guys, and I was scrolling through social media, and I figured out, you know, my boy's back, and I'm just happy to have my boy back. You know, I know he's been working hard for this moment, and, you know, we all rallied behind him, but, you know, I'm very excited for him at the end of the day. You know, it's a long time without playing football, especially like the way we're wired right now. Everybody's just trying to go, everybody's trying to compete, and it's just good to have him back.
3: And Matthew, we were just saying before you came on, I mean, you guys are all pros, and you guys play at a high level, and you just got rewarded with a contract for it. But I mean, do you look amongst yourselves like, hey, we got to have his back? Because obviously it's a lot to ask for a young man to step into where he's going on Thursday night.
2: I mean, hey, I'm going to have his back, whether it's on the field or off the field. You know what I mean? Like, Mike can count on me wherever. I'm going to do my best. I know it's not going to be perfect at time, but, you know, the effort is going to be there, and I'm going to do my best to be there for him and to, you know, whether it's on the field or off the field.
1: Matthew Bergeron, our guest guys here on Dukes and Bell. So, Burge, man, talk to me about the O-line, the penalties. Is that just because it's early in the season, or is it because of what? What is Coach Callahan saying to you guys?
2: I mean, a lot of it has to do with technique and fundamentals. We have to clean that up. A lot of it is out of our control as well. But yeah, we have to clean it up. We can't leave it in the hands of the referees. And like I said, we just got to make it clear that it's not a holding or it's not a, you know, just not shoot ourselves in the foot. That basically is the message.
1: Yeah.
2: But there's always going to be some calls that's like can go either ways. You know what I'm saying?
3: Right on. And we know it's been tough, obviously, not the start everybody was expecting. It just seems like from a fan standpoint, Matthew, it's like that once Tua went down, it was like, okay, maybe you feel there's some things that we would be able to do the last few weeks.
2: Yeah, I mean, listen, like those guys stepped in and they did, you know, their best, and they fought hard, and the effort was there. It's not about the effort, and we all understand that. And then there's the National Football League, and, you know, you have to perform, and we didn't perform as a group up to our standard, and we have to, you know, we have a short week this week, so hopefully we can just bounce back.
1: Burge, what's the vibe, man? I mean, real talk. Like, we're 0-2, all this outside noise, and I don't know how much you hear it, how much the team hears it. Guys always say, I don't hear it. I always say bullcorn. I think guys hear it. But what's the vibe, man? Is it, hey, we're good, we're going to get right? What is it?
2: Dude, I mean, the vibes are right now, like, if you ask me if I heard it, I definitely heard it on Sunday. You know, like, but then I understand the frustration. I mean, fans are, you know, are dying for, you know, for a winning season. I understand that. And like I said, we're working our butt off. The vibes are, it's like we have a bunch of dogs on the team that are not going to give up. You know, like I said,
1: yeah.
2: Even, you know, no matter how we're going to do it, like we're going to try our best and fight till the end. And like I said, it might not be a win. It might not be whatever. But like I said, you can turn on the film and you'll see everybody fighting. That's for sure.
3: It's our left guard, Matthew Bergeron, with us here on Dukes and Bell. With Penix, with the announcement, does it energize the building?
2: I mean, just having, you know, Penix back, obviously everybody's super excited for him because we know how hard he worked. But, like, yeah, everybody's excited because we know how talented Michael is. And just seeing his energy out there has been awesome. And he's an awesome teammate. So I'm just very excited to see him out there, you know, play the sport he loves. And like I said, we'll try our best to put him in the best position to win.
1: Burge, I know it's a short week, but, man, you guys probably been watching film on the Packers. What do you see with this defense? We know no Micah Parsons, so

0: What concerns you about their defense as we get ready for Thursday night?
1: I mean, man, that front seven is something to be aware of. I know their main guy is out, but they have a lot of depth. And, you know, I mean, the starters and the backups can play to run well, can pass rush. So, you know, we have a big task up ahead on Thursday. But like I said, we're going to fight. You know, we're a physical team, and, you know, we're going to bring it on Thursday.
2: Hey, man, not to sound corny, but as a kid growing up in Canada, knowing the NFL and knowing the history of, like, the Packers and Lambeau Field, it gave you extra juice to play on Thursday night up there nationally?
1: I mean, sorry, what'd you say? I didn't hear you.
2: No, to play up there in Lambeau Field and also be on national TV. A little extra juice.
1: I mean, yeah. No, I mean, it's great. You know, my family will be able to watch it. You know, obviously the Packers and a story team. It's an historic stadium. Very excited to be out there and have the opportunity to play out there. Like, you know, when I was in high school back home in Canada, and then never in thought I'd be playing on a prime time in Lambeau Field. So, you know, very excited for the opportunity to be there. I'm just, like I said, I'm just happy to be there, man. Hopefully we can fight for a win, you know, and just go out there and do our best.
0: Bird, sometimes guys get new contracts and they go flaunt and floss and they go crazy. Then some guys who just, that's not who they are, just stay the same. Which one are you?
1: Dude, I haven't spent a dime on my contract, honestly. Like, dude, to be honest with you, I think it's the timing. I mean, it was a great timing signing during camp because I didn't have time to do nothing. You know, I was in the dorms and stuff, so it's been good, man. I've just been focused on ball, and money's money, but I'm a competitor. I'm trying to be better for myself, but also for the team. So it ain't about the money. It's just about the person I am, and every day I strive to be better. So that's my goal for this week, be better than I was last week. Yeah. So, like, I improve from week one to week two and just to stay on that trend, and hopefully, you know, the old line, we can come in together and help this team win.
2: I was kind of hoping you were saying you get a suite for the Formula One race in Miami. I'll tip.
1: No, I'm not there yet, man. That's I got a couple more years for that.
2: All right, brother.
0: Matthew Bergeron, right. Man. Good luck on Thursday night, man. I appreciate you. We do for jumping on.
2: Right on.
0: Look, and
2: you we're said, excited, man. Again, this, yeah. You know, we know it's been tough. Don't have to tell you that you're living it. But yeah, hopefully again, one win just turns everything around in this division.
1: No doubt. I mean, that is National Football League, right? It's a long season. All you need is one spark to turn it around, and hopefully it's this week, and if not, we'll just keep fighting, you know, every week. That's just how we're wired.
0: Hey, man, get a couple of pancakes this week, all right?
1: Appreciate you, brother. Y'all have a great evening, all right?
3: Thanks, Matt.
4: Good stuff there from Matthew Bergeron, who is always a fun interview. Oren, was that the first interview he did where he didn't curse in the entire time since he's been here?
5: I walked into the studio today after the interview, and the first thing I asked Dady after I said hello, I was like, hey, did Bergeron cuss? And he goes, what? I go, yeah, Bergeron is notorious for dropping one on the air.
4: I'm pretty sure he's cursed in every single other interview he's done.
5: Dede seemed confused. Like, no. That's what he does.
4: I did one with him after a training camp like 2 years ago. It was like the third question. It just S-bomb. Just
5: flows out.
4: Just he gets comfortable. What can we say? All right, well, we have an extra second here, and then we're going to welcome in our buddy Joe Patrick here. We didn't get to this earlier. We mentioned it, but we didn't play the sound. So Steve Wyche, who's plugged in at Flowery Branch as any NFL insider nationally, going today, he posited potentially a theory here as to what's been going on with Michael Penix Jr. getting back on the field. Take a listen.
6: How confident are they in Penix being ready to go?
7: Much more confident than they were with the other two quarterbacks, Cooper Rush and Jack Strand. Look, this is a situation, and again, speaking to several people with the Falcons while I was at the game Sunday, this had to happen. And I say that because the quarterback play has been so bad, and Penix is sitting there watching how bad it is, and people are looking at him like, you're medically cleared. You've got to come at least give it a shot to see if it's better than what we've had so far. So speaking to people, they say that Penix having so many first-team reps in practice over the past 2 weeks, knowing how it operates, knowing what they're supposed to do, that should not be an issue. It's the fact he has not had any game reps since week 11 of last year when he got hurt against the Panthers, and he was playing very well. But people are saying he's throwing the ball well. All of his strengths look good. It is just a matter of him getting over playing through that injury. That seems to be the hang-up. The coaching staff has not tried to rush him, but now there is a different sense of urgency because the quarterback play has been such an absolute nightmare there in Atlanta.
4: Wow. Okay. So
5: you clear, man? You see how bad?
4: Do you mean to tell me, Orin, that they went to him and were

0: were like, essentially, bruh.
1: We don't have any other options except you right now,
0: like,
1: man.
0: Bruh. You see this ish that we just put out there on Sunday? You're telling me you're still not ready? Bruh.
1: I get it was his call, but it was his call with the caveat of like, hey,
0: like it's
1: you can do this week. It would be awesome.
0: Mike, it's going to be your call, as I put up quotation marks in the Kia Studios, we're going to package it as your call, but bruh.
1: If it can happen this week, man, just... It'd be awesome if it happened this week, Mike. You know,
0: you get an 11-day recovery period after this.
1: Just the notion or the idea that like it had gotten it not had it is it is it, it is so bad right now at the quarterback position for this team that even the idea that the team kind of strongly maybe postured. I'm not even saying begging, not even saying grilling, just sort of posture. Just like, hey, Mike, man, yeah, so that Saturday workout, how'd it feel? Okay, well, just we have a game next Thursday. You know, if you're good, we can do this.
0: Bro. Mike, we need you, Mike.
1: Let me ask you this. When you hear that, and by the way, Weich is about as connected to the Falcons as they come.
0: This is the guy who was...
1: Yeah. You know, from an AJC reporter to actually being a team reporter for the Falcons for years. So usually when Weiss comes out with something like this, like it's pretty much word is bond with that right there. That doesn't kind of change your perception of all this, does it? I mean, he's back. That's still the most important thing right now that we're focusing on.
0: No, because you can't. It's too desperate. Like here's how I'll put it, Orin. There's no room for nuance. You just got to go win a football game on Thursday. That's basically been the theme of what we've been talking about tonight. Like, has the way that this thing shook out affected the way that you feel about him? You can't, and in my opinion, like, even if it does, you can't let that get in the way of winning a football game. That's just ultimately what it comes down to. And if he's going to go out there and struggle, you can boo, I don't know, whatever, but initially, my initial game plan is to go in and cheer the guy on. Like, if he fails, you fail.
1: I told Dukes and Bell this yesterday, and I'll echo this here, too. Good or bad, he's the guy. If it's
0: for the rest of the season. Yeah.
1: Like, there's no going back now. Like, it's one way or another, you're going to find out if this guy is the future or if your future is elsewhere. But like, the only way this sort of the plan gets altered if there's something that happens to Mike. But the week three on to week 18, that's week 17. Week 17, that's it.
0: This was the plan they wanted anyway, to figure out if he's the guy. So, voila, Tua didn't wind up factoring in. I don't think he's going to be on the team for much longer, to be honest.
1: I don't think you can cut him, though.
0: No, I know.
1: You're one step away from Cooper Rush at that point, and you don't want that either.
0: I know, but does he want to, like, where's he at in all this? You know what, Orin? You may be right, because I think he may actually just be happy to be the backup.
1: Yeah.
0: Just collect his check for the rest of the season and just chill and then ride off into the sunset.
1: The idea that he can come in and just be the substitute teacher that everybody loves, or be the sub that teaches for like 2 days and then just goes on his way and everyone forgets that they were here. Like, just
0: I don't
1: be
0: think
1: that
0: he
1: guy.
0: Starts a game, though.
1: Oh, he doesn't start unless there's no way he starts the game unless Penix gets hurt. Like, that's
0: and then in that case, we just run and hide.
1: Yeah.
0: We just run away.
1: That's the only other alternative. Yeah. But yeah, it's going to be Penix for the rest of the season, one way or the other, good and bad. Like, we're going to take it all in together, everything that sort of happens for the rest of the season with him.
0: All right. With that said, let's get the latest from Flowery Branch. Joe Patrick stops by next in his weekly spot for all the latest Falcons news and info right here on your home for the Atlanta Falcons at Sports Radio 92.9 The Game.
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0: comes on, but the mood just varies so much by the by the subject matter at hand. And tonight's subject matter, I mean, we're getting into the world of just the wacky at this point when it comes to the Atlanta Falcons. Joe Patrick joins me, Chris Thomas, on Chris Thomas Tonight for his weekly spot. Make sure you check out Joe Patrick on Football. Joe, let's just start here. Just do our audience a favor and break down what the last, 48 hours have been like for you.
1: Honestly, maybe even since before the Panthers game, because you kind of had a feeling about the way it was going to go. But certainly, once you saw it take place and you saw the atmosphere in that stadium, the boos, the obviously terrible performance of the team, and certainly the offense kind of leading the way in that regard, it felt like there was no other possibility other than, well, I guess maybe Tua Tagovailoa could have come back and he was a full participant today. But to me, I've just been kind of waiting for this all to transpire. And I think the big question is, was it circumstantial? You know, was it just so, did Michael Penix just so happen to feel healthy enough after all of this occurs? Or did those events kind of help trigger him to maybe speed up the process or decide to come back now? Obviously, when he spoke today, he told us that it was had nothing to do with what the team was going through, although he certainly felt bad that it was always about his body. And now is just the time where he feels good enough to come back. But it's also just a very very confusing saga in terms of how we how we landed here, Chris. I was kind of joking with, I don't know if you saw, I've been kind of texting some of our producers in the background stuff, but the movie Burn After Reading, the very end, is like a last scene. It's a very confusing movie, and it says, what do we learn here? I don't know, but let's never do it again. And that's basically, I hope we never have to go through a situation like this again, because I think it made everybody's head spin. And just knock on wood now that things can start to get back on track and that Michael Penix can stay healthy. And this team can just operate like a normal football team, because they really have not been able to do that for the first couple of weeks of this season and even in the training camp.
0: Do you blame any of the defensive collapse late due to the offense's ineffectiveness?
1: Yeah, I do. I do. I think Jeff Ulbrich spoke to that effect today, and he obviously didn't put it out there so bluntly to say, you know, this offense was so bad, our defenders kind of had to take matters into their own hands. But he did say that, you know, guys saw the game kind of getting away, and players felt like, you know, were doing more than is necessarily their job on a given play, or were kind of reaching to try to make something happen. And so, I think that when that kind of thing happens, it is because they are just so unconfident in the other side of the ball being able to generate anything for the team. Even if you go back to the Steelers game, it was the defense that set up the one touchdown that the team has scored this year, where they didn't even get it into the red zone, but they took it over at the 25-yard line. And obviously, they were able to get the big play from Bijan Robinson on that screen pass. But yeah, I definitely think that the defense was just feeling pretty hopeless at that point. And I think that that was kind of the atmosphere of the team, the fans, tell the media, nobody felt like anything was going to come of that game after a certain point. And I'll add it to the defense. They were doing their best in the early portions of that game, even though the offense wasn't making it easier for them.
0: I know it's impossible to have a crystal ball after seeing Stefanski and what he's been working with over the last couple of weeks, but what type of game plan do you anticipate for Thursday?
1: I mean, I think that they will do more play action than they've done so far with Cooper Rush. They haven't done a lot of that for, I think, a couple of reasons. One, obviously, you had the back spasms for week one. And then in the week two game, you can't really run too much play action when the game is so far away from you. Teams aren't going to be biting on play action. So I think you'll get more of that from Penix. But ultimately, I think the biggest thing for Penix in the game plan is that Penix is going to allow Tommy Rees to open up the playbook for some more of the downfield passing plays. And I think that by Penix presenting that threat to the Packers defense, it could potentially open up a lot for this offense, not just some of the other pass catchers and some of the underneath areas. But I wonder if even Bijan Robinson and the Falcons offensive line can have some more success even in the running game, just because teams are going to have to respect that downfield ability from Penix a little

0: rush couldn't move, like couldn't beat them over the top. And we literally saw the Falcons have opportunities to exploit that. And Cooper Rush was just not able to get the ball to either Kyle Pitts and Pittsburgh or to Jahan Dotson in this game. So I think that big arm from Michael Penix is going to be a differentiator for this offense, or at least I hope so. We'll see.
1: Well, I was just about to ask, perfect follow-up, do you think they're going to do that? I mean, of course, once or twice, but do you think they're going to make that something that is part of the game plan right out the shoot?
0: I mean, well, like early in the game, I don't know, but like I definitely think that this offensive staff wants to take some more shots downfield. Like, and I think that what we've seen of this offense so far through 2 weeks is not really representative of what they've been trying to install and what Tommy Rees wants this offense to be, obviously. I mean, they haven't had any success, really. But when we talked to Tua Tagovailoa about this offense during the summer, during OTAs, when it was just getting installed, he said, he was like, this is going to be a big play offense. You know, we're going to run the ball, but then we're going to, when we take our moments, we're going to go for big chunks and there's plays there to be made. And I certainly saw some of that in OTAs, you know, for whatever that's worth when they're just playing in helmets. But I definitely think that that's something they want to do. And they just haven't been able to do it because literally physically they hadn't had a quarterback that could do it. So they were trying to do their best. Obviously it wasn't enough. And we'll see if Michael Penix can exploit that part of the game. But also, Chris, I would say that's Penix's game too. You know, not only does he have the big arm, but he's got accuracy downfield, but he's going to need to actually hit on these passes. Not necessarily in this game particularly. I mean, he will have to hit those passes in this game if they want to win it, but I'm just talking about for his season and how we see Michael Penix progressing. He's going to need to show an aptitude of connecting on some of these passes and being a more accurate quarterback than what he's shown to be so far in his career.
1: The overall concern level, and I think it would be higher and more discussed if we didn't have this big giant quarterback mess in front of us, Joe, the offensive line has been awful. What's going on?
0: I know. I think that, you know, they're trying to figure out, let me rephrase this. I think Bill Callahan and the Falcons offensive staff is trying to understand how to best use this offensive line. And let's be honest, this offensive line is kind of built around that wide zone scheme. That's what they're good at. What that requires from an offensive line is an ability to move, to be athletic, to get out in space and block guys. And what we've seen so far from this Bill Callahan run scheme is more interior running, not even between the tackles, but even between the guards to that respect. And I just don't know if guys like Chris Lindstrom, Matthew Bergeron in particular, like the guards are really important in this regard, are really able to get push against some of these bigger defensive tackles, some of these bigger interior defensive linemen that they'll see in the NFL. And that's concerning, Chris, because these are two of the higher paid guards in the NFL. They're both in probably the top five at this point. I mean, Chris Lindstrom was the highest paid guard when he signed his deal. And of course, now Matthew Bergeron makes even more than him. So, you know, I think it's concerning given the amount of money that you're spending on this offensive line and what you've gotten so far. On the other flip side of that coin, I did see a stat today. I think it was from ESPN statistics that Chris Lindstrom is 100% in his pass block win rate. So that's great to see. And obviously Lindstrom is a very talented offensive lineman, but you know, guys are better at some things than others. And I think it might take Bill Callahan a little bit of time to really truly understand what this offensive line is best at. And you just hope he can kind of find those solutions as quickly as possible.
1: No AJ Terrell for at least the next 4 weeks. I mean, Joe, another guy though, I will say he again was not having a great start to the season.
0: Yeah. Right. I mean, we were talking about like Mike Hughes having had the better game between the two of them, I think, from the opening game against Pittsburgh. And obviously Mike Hughes has kind of a big error in the game toward the end of the first half against the Panthers. But, you know, I don't think AJ Terrell was particularly good in that one either. So, yeah, I agree with you that it's been a bit of a surprising slow start for him. And I know that, you know, he's probably not as good as AJ Terrell talent-wise, but I know that the staff is very, very pleased with what CJ Anderson has brought since they were able to pluck him off a practice squad last year. A very high player with high pedigree. I mean, he was, what, like a top-five draft pick. Kind of similar to, now I'm blanking on the name, that the Falcons signed a couple years ago. They kind of took a shot on one of these kind of flame-out corners that was

0: the high pick, and he actually produced well for them. Now, I'm sorry, I'm totally blanking on his name, but yeah, I mean, I think that they feel like they're in decent hands with C.J. Henderson. I haven't taken a hard look at the schedule to see who they play in their next four games, if there's any receivers in particular that could give them trouble. But I don't think in this game against the Packers, they're necessary. Like, the A.J. Terrell's absence is going to be the difference, although, you know, I say that, and they probably will be, just to smite me. But I think the Falcons ultimately are very comfortable with C.J. Henderson. They're very happy they have a big outside corner that kind of profiles like a like a great value A.J. Terrell.
1: Jeff Okuda.
0: Jeff Okuda, that's it. Yes, thank you, Chris. Thank you.
1: Who I think is out of the league right now. If I
0: should know this because I'm an Ohio State fan. He was at Ohio State. He had some injuries as well that kind of made his career tough.
1: What have you seen from the defensive line? I mean, again, it's hard to judge all these things, but what have you seen from the defensive line? Have they been holding their own, in your opinion, for the most part?
0: I think so. I think they've been they've kind of surpassed my expectations, given that this team is without James Pierce Jr., Jalen Walker, and I'm kind of including the edges as kind of part of the defensive line. I think they've done really well. You look at Jervon Dexter, I saw he's like near the league lead. I think he's second overall in pressure percentage, only to Aaron Donald, I think, amongst more of the interior defensive linemen. So, you know, that's a player the team acquired by via trade for Clark Phillips, you know. So that seems like a really good trade for the Falcons so far. And I think that Jervon Dexter is a guy who could be in line for, you know, a longer-term contract that they set up. Obviously, Ian Cunningham drafted him or had a part in drafting him when he was in Chicago, where the Bears selected Dexter. So he's been good. I think some of the Jared Ivey, I think, practice squad plus from Seattle has been really good. A huge dude. I think that they've gotten pretty good production there. And then also Brandon Dorlus, kind of in a bit of a different role in my eyes so far this season. I think he's been doing a decent job. And, you know, I asked Jeff Ulbrich about him today, and he admitted that, you know, the production hasn't quite been there in terms of the sacks and whatnot. But I think that you see some good activity from him and a bigger body, just kind of a different look to this Falcons defensive line than what we've seen with the bigger bodies they've acquired up front.
1: Has Aukerman said anything explainable about what's going on with Nick Folk?
0: And he's just kind of saying he trusts Folk, you know, and I do find it a little bit tough for the special teams coordinators with the kickers when the kickers are going through something, because nobody really teaches or coaches the kicker on how to kick, you know, like they have coaches usually.
1: Well, especially a guy that like Folk, who's been in the league for like 20 years.
0: Right. Exactly. And these kickers often have coaches that they work with, like in the off season, and they might consult with during the season, but they're not necessarily, they're kind of like their personal coaches. It's almost like having like a personal hitting coach instead of the team hitting coach or whatever. He's just kind of putting his faith in him. And, you know, we were kind of throwing it around talking with some of the other media members. You know, I feel like it's psychological, you know, and that's the reason why he's missed three is because he missed one, you know, and then you just start to kind of either put pressure on yourself, or I think in Nick Folk's position, he's not really putting pressure on himself so much as he's just like getting frustrated with, you know, one bad kick or maybe the two bad kicks, and there's just kind of mounting. That's how it feels to me, at least. So we'll see if he can get back on track. It would be nice to see him kind of go on a run, because I feel like if he's able to string some kicks together and kind of get some of these misses out of his mind, then I kind of tend to think he's got so much kind of banked in his career that he's going to be able to get himself back on track. But I think it's a big question mark. I'm not saying that that's necessarily going to happen at this point.
1: Yeah, it's unbelievable. The most accurate kicker in the league for five straight years comes here, he's 3-for-6. Like, what?
0: It's almost a blessing. It's almost a blessing for him that there have been so many other problems with the team, obviously, and, you know, the offense being as bad as it's been, because otherwise we'd be spending a lot more time really scrutinizing how important those missed points have been.
1: Am I doing the Brian Windhorst conspiracy theory fingers in the air thing that Tua's back at practice the day after they name Penix the starter?
0: I don't think they're connected at all, personally. But I think it's good for the Falcons, you know, and Penix and Tua were the ones who were throwing to the starters early in practice today. And Strand and Cooper Rush were thrown to the reserves when they were doing the routes on air that media was able to watch. So I think it's good, you know, that you've got better quality in theory and more experience kind of backing up Michael Penix at this point than having to go to Cooper Rush or Jack Strand. So I think

0: good thing that Tua's back, but you know, I think we all don't want to see him at the same time. So that would mean something bad has happened to Penix.
1: Before I let you go, first throw aside, did you see anything from Jack Strand that you were like, ah, that wasn't bad?
0: I mean, I didn't think he was bad, honestly. Like, I didn't think he was good either, but I didn't think he was bad. Like, I thought that the pick six that he threw, I thought it was on target. You know, the receiver, Jahan Dotson, was covered well, and I think that, you know, Strand knew he was going there, and so that made it tough because the guy's just marked so closely, but and obviously gets just unfortunate with the way that ball pops out of there. Other than that, you know, I thought that the Falcons utilized him the way that a lot of people wanted him to be utilized, which was just kind of get him out of the pocket, let him run for some first downs, just kind of, so obviously not going to be anything special, but you just felt like it was going to be able to keep the offense ticking a little bit better than what Cooper Rush was able to put out there. So I thought he actually did pretty well in his own right, and we'll see if he gets another opportunity. I kind of think that we will see him again at some point late this season.
1: Oh, all right.
0: Yeah.
1: How about that? Hopefully that's for a good reason and not...
0: I hope so too, but either way, it could happen.
1: Yeah, I hope it's not because, well, the Falcons are 4-13 heading into
0: Right, same.
1: Oh, boy. Same. All right, Joe, we'll talk next week, hopefully talking about our first dub of the season. Check out Joe Patrick on football, wherever you get your pods, and on YouTube. Thanks, Joe.
0: Thanks for having me on, Chris.
1: All right. Appreciate Joe.

Joe in his weekly spot there. Hope you got your dose of Falcons football. We'll come back. We'll wrap up shop. We'll let you hear from Michael Penix Jr. He did meet the media. What did he have to say ahead of his first start of the season? You'll find out next on 92.9 The Game.

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8: Last chance for romance here on 92.9 The Game. Chris Thomas Turtle. Warren Jason Longshore on after me. Coming up next, Jason. All right, Jason will get you covered for Atlanta soccer tonight. Big win for the Five Stripes. We'll talk with Jason about that a little bit later this week. Coming up here on 92.9 The Game, they beat Portland. So we'll get into that coming up in a little bit. Well, let's finish up with the man of the day, the hour, the week, the month. That is Michael Penix Jr. He met the media and said a bunch of interesting things, including his clarification of what made the decision for him to come back.
9: The decision was made Sunday. Yeah, Sunday. Sunday I made this decision. I talked to Coach Sunday and I talked to him Monday, you know, as well, you know, just to obviously solidify that.
8: Okay, so exactly what went into that decision now, I guess, would be the question. And if you listened earlier, we heard from our buddy Steve Weiss, who said, perhaps, Oren, some gentle nudging from the Falcons, perhaps a little poking and prodding from the Falcons. Hello, sir. You have been cleared for over a month now. Would you mind participating in our football game this Thursday? It's not too much trouble to ask. Sir, with a side of tea and crimpets. Sir? Yeah, that's kind of what it sounds like. Like, yo, nine, we need you in there, pal. We're dying out here. Did you see that game versus the Panthers? Oh, my goodness. All right, Penix also talked about what he's been doing over the last couple of weeks to get ready.
9: So, like, last week or first week of the season, the Steelers, I knew I wanted to work more on, like, some of my agility stuff, you know, lateral movements and stuff like that, you know, and just see how my knee, you know, reacted from that. And I got a little sore. I got a little sore that first week against the Steelers. So, you know, I wasn't ready then. And then the next week came along and, you know, just some more things that I was working on, just explosive stuff, you know, strength stuff, like I was talking to y'all about metrics and stuff like that, you know, and those numbers are just continue to get better throughout the week last week. But, like, towards the back of the end of the week, whenever I started feeling much better, you know, early on in that week, I was still a little sore and stuff like that. But towards the back end of the week, I started feeling really good. And, you know, I would say since probably like Thursday, Friday, I've been feeling good consistently for these last couple of days. I actually worked out on Saturday, day before the game last week, a big workout just to see how my knee react from a big workout. And, you know, it was good. So that's really kind of what helped me make that decision with my workout on Saturday, just, you know, pushing it to the limit and seeing what I could take. And, you know, it responded good.
8: Well, that's good. I mean, at least, you know, He's been out.

0: there trying to get it done. And it sounds like, again, wink, wink, nudge, nudge, whatever he needed to have happened in order for him to get back out there, it finally clicked. It finally clicked in. How about excited to getting to go back onto the field? This was nice to hear.
1: I'm very excited. You know, obviously excited to be able to be out there, you know, going to war with my brother. So it's very exciting.
0: Yeah, and that's something that we've been waiting to hear, because it's been way too much of the other end of the spectrum where it's, I'm not ready. I need more time. Nah. You know, I'm not good yet. And it was just nice and refreshing to hear that he's not only ready, but he's excited to go out there and, you know, as he puts it, go to war with his brothers. What about getting those extra first team reps last week? Did that help?
1: Yeah, absolutely. It was real good. You know, obviously just keeping, just staying sharp, you know, just having those reps with the ones, you know, Drake and all those guys, you know, so that, you know, obviously I feel like we have enough reps since all the off season that, you know, I don't feel like over these last 2 weeks I would have lost, you know, rhythm with those guys. But, it's good to go out there and just, you know, reinsure that, you know, everything is still clicking.
0: Yeah. I mean, and we'll find out very quickly if he's going to be on point and on target and on rhythm. Again, a guy that hasn't exactly been, you know, Peyton Manning back there when it comes to accuracy, just a 59% completion percentage in his career thus far. How about the long layoff? Did that factor into his timeline at all?
1: Yeah, nah. I mean, that's great. That's great. But, like, that wasn't going into it. You know, for me, I've been playing this game since I was 5 years old. Like, since a kid, you know, I've been loving this sport. So I'm never going to sit out if I'm healthy. So it's like I knew I wasn't where I needed to be them first 2 weeks. And now I feel like I'm where I want to be. So that's why you see me up this week.
0: Yeah, I mean, again, that's nice to hear. You know, I'm never going to sit out if I'm healthy. Hey, question. Yeah, Chris Thomas, 989 the game. What were you doing the last month then, Michael Penix Jr.? Because according to the medicals, you were healthy. But I digress, because we get to see him this week. All right, one more from MP9. How about the team struggling while he's been out?
1: Yeah, it's hard. You know, it's very tough, you know, but at the same time, you know, I got to be a leader and, you know, help lift up the team, you know, help lift up my teammates and, you know, make sure that the energy stays good on the sideline, you know, and, you know, because, you know, this is football, you know, we're not always going to win them all. And you don't expect nobody to be perfect, you know, as long as, you know, people give their full effort. That's all I can ask for, is that my teammates, you know, whoever's out there on that field, you know, you give your all, you give your all, like, the results is going to be the results, you know, but as long as you prepare and execute the things that you need to execute, you know, the results will come in your favor eventually. So,
0: well, hopefully he can kickstart the seasons for guys like Drake and Pitts and Brian Robinson and Jahan Dotson and OZ and Zachariah Branch, and guys that we figured would be big parts of this offense that, because of the state of the quarterback play and the offensive line play, just haven't been able to get anything going. And hopefully Michael Penix Jr. will do just that. Again, a reminder for my late night crowd, I will be at Mazzy's in Duluth from 8 to 10. We got Bud Light specials. We got giveaways. We got Falcons tickets. We got, you name it, Falcons cheerleaders, Freddie the Falcon, you name it. We in there like swimwear. All right, that'll do it for this edition of Chris Thomas Tonight. I'll be back with you tomorrow, same time, same place, 6 to 10 right here on 92.9 The Game. Thanks to Big O. Thanks to my guests, Joe Patrick, Tom Silverstein, covering the Packers. And thanks to Matt Bergeron and the coach, Kevin Stefanski, for popping on the radio station as well. You're coming up with Jason Longshore here, so don't go anywhere. He's going to be recapping a big game for Atlanta United and what's ahead for the rest of the soccer season, not just here in the A, but around the country and the globe as well. Have a great night, everybody. Be safe out there. It's Chris Thomas. Chris, who? It's who? We may have to clip that and start the show with that tomorrow. It's Chris Thomas saying good night. I'll talk to you tomorrow.

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2: 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Hoda Kotb reached out, Oprah, George Stephanopoulos. So I said no. I was booked on the Deitch Podcast before the Taylor Swift phenomenon. 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

Let's go to Oregon and start. I think I might have left my sinuses in Oregon. I was not feeling great for this game, but the quality of play from Atlanta United helped me get through it for sure. It was a really impressive performance. 1-0 win Saturday night at Providence Park. Maranchuk with the goal. I thought Giuliano Galoppo was brilliant. The back line and the goalkeeper, Lucas Ojos, back-to-back clean sheets. Lots of good things to come out of this. And Atlanta United, as we sit here tonight and we look at the playoff picture, and yeah, there's a lot of complications to get into when we talk about the playoff picture, and we'll get to that in what's on tap. Right now, Atlanta is still in 14th place in the Eastern Conference. They are 7 points out of 9th place, which is Cincinnati at the moment. They are 7 points out of 8th place, which is the Red Bulls. They are 8 points out of 7th place, which would avoid the play-in game. That is Orlando. So, you're still in the mix. You've got New York City, who you will see on Saturday night, in 10th. DC in 11th, Toronto in 12th, Columbus in 13th. So it's crowded. There's a lot of teams in this as well. You're going to see some of these before all is said and done. But yeah, you're in the playoff race, and it's okay to say that. And it's okay to feel good about this team right now, because if you watched or listened on Saturday night, this was a good performance, and this is a very different team than it used to be. Lucas Ojos started in goal. I think he has been excellent in the second half of the season so far. Backline starting was Elias Baez, Junior Alonso, Paulo Diaz, and Tomas Akob. Midfield, it was Mauricio Amaro, Tristan Muyamba, and Giuliano Galoppo. Miguel Almiron, Alexi Maranchuk, your wingers, and Brillin Bolo started up top. This was Galoppo's first Atlanta start. Got the paperwork done. He had to go to Canada and back. Goes straight into the starting lineup. Got 60-plus minutes on the field. And I felt like he really, especially for the first maybe 30, where he was probably feeling his best, I thought he really made the team better. Galoppo's quality on the ball, his movement off the ball, and I think just his game intelligence. He's just a smart player. The way that he plays, I mean, you can see the intelligence in the runs he would make, the defensive plays he would make. He felt like he was always a step ahead. Ball would come to him. He already knew what he wanted to do. Just so impressed with his performance. Portland never completely got going. They did have a lot of shots, but they didn't have that many shots on target. And Lucas Ojos didn't have a whole lot to do in this one. It was good to see our old friend Ronald Hernandez, who has been a good fit for Portland. I hope that one, and I told Portland media this multiple times in the build up to this game. I kind of didn't threaten them, but I made sure that they knew they needed to take care of Ronald Hernandez, because he's just one of the guys that we've had here in Atlanta that has been really good to us, a player who I hope gets a new contract with Portland and finds a good home there and enjoys it, because he's just one of the good guys in the league. I thought he played well, and it was him against his very good friend Miguel Almiron quite a bit in terms of the matchup. And Miguel probably got a little bit of the better of it, but not by much. I mean, Ronald knows Miguel's tendencies inside and out, so it was an interesting matchup. You had an early injury scare. Paulo Diaz went down the first minute, and I was having some bad flashbacks to 2022. But luckily, Diaz was not injured. He was able to continue playing deep into the second half. It was Tomas Akob who had an injury in the 32nd minute. Muscle injury. Tata Martino described it afterwards as a hamstring that hardens up, tightens up. It wasn't like a pulled hamstring, so it's a little bit different, hopefully. He'll be able to play this weekend, and we'll get into more detail on that. Before he left, the goal happened. Alexi Maranchuk from inside the 18 beat Pantemis, and just a brilliant finish. I mean, it's just the quality that Alexi Maranchuk has. And I felt like with Galoppo on the right side of the midfield, Galoppo and Maranchuk really were starting to figure each other out very, very well. Those two are going to be a nice duo. It's going to be underrated. There's going to be other, combinations.

is on the field that maybe get more of your attention, Galoppo and Maranchuk might be the two that push the team forward in the right ways. I just love both of their quality on the ball, and the finish from Maranchuk on the goal was, I mean, you saw it earlier, and I asked Alexi about it after the game. He had really similar movement just a few minutes before, but Galoppo had cut inside of him, and Maranchuk's shot went off of Galoppo. The second time around, when Maranchuk got the opportunity, he had a clear lane, and he also went with a little more finesse, I think, as opposed to power, and it was the right call. It was just a brilliant, brilliant goal. I thought Atlanta was, I'm not going to say they had as much control as they did in D.C. I think Portland's a better team, and it's a tougher place to play. But what Atlanta did goes back to something Tata Martino said last Thursday. Of course, you want to control games, do what you did in D.C., and find the goals. You want to play that way. You try to play that way. You strive to play that way. No team in the world is able to control a game for 90 minutes without it ever getting away from you, especially when you go on the road, and especially when you don't find the goal. It just changes things. You maybe press and try to do too much. The opponent starts to build some momentum. Things happen. But what you also have to do is the other part of what Tata Martino talked about last week. And I think that's equally important. When the opponent is dictating how the game plays out. And some games, it's 50-50 in terms of who's dictating. Some games, it's 75-25. Some games, it's much more than that. Some games, it's really hard to get any control. Some games, it's not really control. It's like one team might have more of the control, and the other team doesn't really get much of it, but there's a lot that is contested, and neither team really has control. All these things are on the table. But what Tata wants to see this team be able to do, and I thought they did it well in Portland, the moments where Portland had control and the moments where Portland was able to be difficult to deal with, pressed well, had numbers inside the attacking half, when they were able to do those things, Atlanta didn't look panicked. Atlanta handled it. And you have to be able to adapt to those moments. You want to be able to get control back, but if you can't for a while, then you have to ride it out. And I think what Atlanta did well, and this is down to Galoppo, it's down to Amaro, it's down to the quality that you have on the ball now. You're able to get your foot on the ball in those moments you win the ball back and say, you know what, we're going to slow it down. We're going to keep it for a minute. We're going to knock it around. We're going to make you chase us. And we're good with that. That's what was good to see. It felt like Atlanta never panicked in moments against Portland on the road. Just handled their business. You got the goal. You didn't want to sit back and just defend. Kind of had to because Portland did a lot of good things. When you got moments to relieve that pressure, you did. You threatened things the other way, especially as the game opened up late, and handled it. Vincent Janssen had a chance late in stoppage time. Portland had six attempts in the final 15 minutes, but you brought on Cooper Sanchez for Galoppo in the 65th. You brought on Jay Fortune and Naomi High late and got it done. And that's what's so impressive. I thought Brillin Bolo was really, really good in this match, even though he doesn't get a goal. Mbolo just gives you something completely different up top than what Atlanta's had. You look at the numbers and you see Portland with 21 shots, Atlanta with 10. You're like, oh, that Portland had all of the game. Both teams had three shots on target. Portland had 34 touches in the Atlanta box to Atlanta having 15. 16 of Portland shots were inside the 18, but only three were on target. So Atlanta tackled well, cleared well, blocked well, did everything they needed to do. Galoppo was 19 to 22 passing, seven passes into the final third. A lot of good things from him. Matt Edwards had to come off the bench and replace Tomas Akob and won the battle with Christopher Velde. He talked about it. Velde tried to get in everybody's head. Velde was, I called him a clown at the end of the game. That's maybe a little bit harsh, but I get frustrated when I see a player like Velde, who is so talented, get so wrapped up in the drama and really it affected his play. He didn't make a whole lot happen in the game. He tried to get Edwards frustrated. He tried to get Jakob frustrated. He threw a kind of cheap shot at Edwards. Matt wasn't fazed.
he got into Edwards' face, and Matt pushed

0: pushed him away. Matt said after the game, when I had a chance to catch up with him, he said, I'd seen his play. We watched some of his film. He's a good player. But once he got in my face, I accepted the challenge, and it got me ready to go. Tata Martino on Edwards, he said he did a great job because it wasn't easy accommodating. Coming into the game cold in the first half, he handled it, and it just showed the quality that Matt Edwards can bring. What Tata Martino said about where his team is right now, he said, what we have now is a very competitive squad, so the changes don't disrupt the functioning. Should have won the match in D.C. with the team that started, but also with the team that finished with the changes that were made. Today, the same thing happened exactly. We started with a team that gave responses, finished with changes that also gave responses. That's what they were looking for from the signings that the team made in the summer. And that's what you're getting right now. So what's on tap, which is brought to you by Michelob Ultra, the official beer sponsor of FIFA World Cup 26, is Saturday night. Now, we're in the midst of the international break, except we're not breaking. So Atlanta United is hosting NYC, 7:40 kickoff. Pre-game show starts at 6:30 with Abe and Madison here on 92.9 The Game. Atlanta now has 5 of the last 8 at home. They get that win. They get momentum. You do have to worry about Tomas Akob, who had to check out of this game in the first half. And look, you got to look at the international call-ups. And that's going to be a challenge for Atlanta because Miguel Almiron and Junior Alonso, they are with the Paraguayan national team. Paulo Diaz is with the Chilean national team. Brillin Bolo will be here on Saturday and then go join the Swiss national team. Alexei Maranchuk, he will be with the Russian national team. Fafa Pico called back up for Haiti for CONCACAF Nations League. He will be away. Cooper Sanchez will be here, and then he will join the US U-20s for friendlies in Spain. So the NYC's got 4 guys away. It's not going to be an easy night on Saturday night, and you are probably going to have to look at Atlanta United too. You're probably going to have to look at your bench. You're probably going to have to look at some other contributors being part of this performance against NYC on Saturday night. NYC, they've got just 1 win in their last 9. They have just added Matt Miazga, the 2023 MLS Defender of the Year, who got released by FC Cincinnati. Nico Fernandez Mercado is their top player, 15 goals. He's 4th in the Golden Boot standings. Agustin Ojeda is a challenge as well. NYC is a really good attacking team, but you can get at them defensively. They're 6th in the league in possession. So Atlanta's going to have to play without the ball a decent bit in this match. How will Atlanta handle it? Maybe more importantly, who are some of the players that they are going to need to handle it? Well, this is why you have a second team. And this is why you want your second team to be in good form. And this is why you want your second team to have players who can step up and contribute. And this Atlanta United 2 team, which we're going to talk about in the next segment, they've been doing these sorts of things all season long. Finished 3rd in the Eastern Conference in MLS Next Pro. They are going to the playoffs. They are hosting a game on October 18th. We're going to talk about Atlanta United 2. And we'll talk about some of the players that you might see with the first team on Saturday night. That's coming up next. More Atlanta soccer tonight on the other side of the break on 92.9 The Game and the Odyssey app.
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I've talked about it many times on Atlanta United radio broadcasts. Of course, we talk about it a lot on the SDH network. Atlanta United 2 is a vital part of this club. And I think this is one of the unique things. If you're coming to me here on 92.9 a game and maybe you're not the hardcore soccer fan, totally cool. Think of Atlanta United 2 a little bit like the Gwinnett Stripers, but here's your difference. In terms of how you develop players at this level, you are able to have players come through as youth players and come through your academy. Your earliest, your youngest team that Atlanta United has is a U13 team. They play in MLS Next. They play in international tournaments. They play in domestic tournaments. And as players age up, when they're good enough, they can play in MLS Next Pro as a youth player without a professional contract. They can play there. They maintain their college eligibility, although all that's changing, and that's a whole other topic for another day because we might be here for a couple hours. But ask Lane Kiffin. He'll have some ideas. But when we talk about Atlanta United 2 and we talk about the academy and we connect all these dots, it's important to, if you follow Atlanta United, to at least know kind of the structure. And it's really important on a weekend like this, where Atlanta United 2 is off. They have qualified for the playoffs. We'll talk about that here in a minute. And with 7 players called up for international duty, 5 of them being away this weekend, and 2 of your starting center backs are away, and 2 of your starting wingers are away, you are probably going to need some reinforcements. Your reinforcements come from your second team. And look, there's rules, and Major League Baseball has these rules about call-ups from the minor leagues. The NBA has it in terms of G League call-ups and what that looks like. There's rules and there's limitations. And I know sometimes you see a player come up and you're like, ah, just keep calling them up. You can't. And one reason why you hold call-ups is for moments like this where you desperately need it. So let's talk about how Atlanta United 2 got here. And then we'll talk about some of the players that you could see at the Benz on Saturday. 4-2 win on decision day in MLS Next Pro. Atlanta United 2 went into it and did not have a playoff spot clinched. It was all but clinched. It would have taken a wild set of results to not make the playoffs. But they could have finished anywhere from 3rd to 9th, really 3rd to 10th, technically, in the league. And they started really well on the road in Kissimmee against Orlando City B. 3rd minute, Arif Kovac scored. Andrew Jardines, who is one of those players that has come through this club. He joined in the U18 age group, had not been part of the academy previously, joined, had a great academy season, started to get some time with Atlanta United 2, got a professional contract, and he's been one of the most important players in the second half of the season for Atlanta United 2. He won a ball in the attacking third, drove into space, found Cameron Dunbar out wide to the left, Dunbar's cross, Kovac with just a poke, just a redirection from the 6-yard box. 20th goal of the season for Arif Kovac. He wins the golden boot in MLS Next Pro. Dunbar, 12th assist of the year. Orlando, they equalized, a great goal from Issa Haruna in the 18th minute. Atlanta then won a corner. Dunbar put the corner in. It took a couple of deflections, ends up being an own goal. Atlanta restores their lead. Now it's 2-1. 40th minute. Another player who came through Atlanta United's academy, earned a professional contract. We've seen him in MLS this season, Ignacio Suarez Corey. Jardines, again, drives through the middle. He finds Dunbar wide on the left. Again, Dunbar, this time goes to the end line, cuts back, picks out Suarez Corey, and it was a brilliant finish from Ignacio. He gets his head up. He sees that Himes has cheated to the near post, opens his hips, and just passes the ball into the net. It's a very composed finish from Suarez Corey. It's a second assist for Dunbar. He created the own goal as well. 13 assists for Dunbar. That tied the all-time MLS Next Pro single season record and won him an award for the most assists in the season, the Playmaker of the Year award. Now, Orlando kept coming at Atlanta. They got a goal in stoppage time. It deflected off of Dominic Chongqui. That made it 3-2 at halftime. But then Chongqui with a brilliant finish in the second half, 63rd minute. Ransom played it long. Goalkeeper Jono Ransom just played it long. Chongqui

pounded off the hop, drove at the defender, put him on the ground with a fake, then went five hole on the goalkeeper for Orlando, nutmegs him to finish. That makes it 4-2. That clinches it for Atlanta United 2. They win. The other results go their way. They move to third place in the Eastern Conference. They've been scoring goals. This team's second in the league in goals scored this season. You have Kovacs, you have Dunbar, but there's been a lot of other contributors as well. It's been really impressive. It was also really impressive to see, as the players you had available, as the game evolved, you had to change your shape. You had to end up with a 4-4-2, young players playing some different positions to see this one out, and they handled it really, really well. This is a young team in general. Jose Silva's done an amazing job since taking over midway through last season, and he trusts his young players, and you're seeing that trust rewarded with the way that this team is playing. Let's talk about the Golden Boot winner, Arif Kovac. 20 goals, 3 assists as well. Most goal contributions in MLS Next Pro this year, tied for the lead. The 20 goals wins the Golden Boot. Most in a single season in league history, tying Jason Shukla.

last year on a pro contract, and it took him a while. He had some injuries. I think it was a struggle to be away from home. And this season, he has gotten comfortable, and he has been outstanding. The key night for him this season was in Huntsville in May. He had 5 goals and an assist in a 6-2 comeback win over Huntsville City. That's an MLS Next Pro record for most goals, most goal contributions in a single match. 3 times player of the match week. Just impressive. He said after the game, "I'm very proud to win the Golden Boot. It's something I really focused on, something that I really felt like I could help the team with." Just Kovac, quiet guy, strong performer. Great to see him get this honor. Great to see Cameron Dunbar get the Playmaker of the Year award as well. 13 assists. He had 9 goals as well. Almost got to a double-double. 22 goal contribution, second most in the league. I can't say enough about Cameron Dunbar because he's played, I feel like, 3-4 different positions this season, depending on the shape that Atlanta United 2 has been in. He's played as a true winger on both sides. He's played as a 10. He's played as a dual 10 in a 3-4-2-1. I do think he's played a little bit as a wing back earlier in the season. He's been everywhere. And he's one of the smarter players in the group, being able to adjust. This is a guy who developed with the LA Galaxy as a homegrown, then moving to Minnesota United, then going to USL Championship and playing over 50 games with Orange County, comes to Atlanta, trying to get another shot at MLS, and just, I feel like Jose Silva has trusted him more and more and more as the year has gone on. He said after the game, "Really grateful for all the confidence that the coaching staff put in me this season." He said, "All I can do is create and give them passes, and I leave the rest up to them to put away." And he said, "And they've done fantastic at it all year long. This is as much their award as it is mine." Just Cameron Dunbar is a guy that I think you could see on Saturday for the first time for Atlanta United's first team because of Almiron and Maranchuk both being away. In the way that Tata Martino plays, the wingers come inside a lot. I think Cameron Dunbar has looked his best in that dual 10 role in a 3-4-2-1 shape where he's played alongside Santiago Pita or Ignacio Suarez Corey or others, which is essentially the same as what we've seen from Miguel Almiron and Alexi Maranchuk this season. A winger coming in and being as much of a playmaker as a wide player and being a player who can get the goal themselves or create for others. Dunbar and Enzo Dovolo, who we have seen in general we've seen him with the first team this season already. Both of them have been great for Atlanta United 2. Both of them have done the job. Both of them, I think, are going to be potential replacements when it comes to the international call-ups for Atlanta United. Now, when you continue on and you look at that, I think the back line is going to be important here too. And it was a very strategic thing that Javier Perez has talked about, Jose Silva has talked about, Chris Henderson has talked about on the Atlanta United overall roster construction, including the twos. You signed center backs Matthew Sununu, you signed Mohamed Cisse, you signed Daniel Chica ahead of this season. I mean, I'm putting in air quotes veterans. These are still like guys young in their professional career, but guys with professional experience in Next Pro, guys who can handle that level, and guys who could also be available for the first team if needed, if you had injuries, or if you had the situation here where Junior Alonso and Paulo Diaz are both away on international duty and Tomas Akob might be out injured. I think you could end up needing maybe all three on short-term call-ups. In terms of the way that Tata Martino plays in a line of four, Mohamed Cisse is probably the best fit here to come in. Matthew Sununu could be as well, but Cisse is maybe a little more accustomed to playing as the left-sided center back in a four. He could pair with Anaemi High as the right-sided center back. That might be the one that fits. I don't think you'll change to a three center back look, which is where Jose Silva has had the twos predominantly this season. I don't think you want to change too much with the first team. Maybe. But I think Cisse could be the one who gets that call because of being the most comfortable on the left side of the center back pairing. So what's next for the twos? They will

0: and this sounds crazy, but just go with me here. They will pick their playoff opponent tomorrow. Yes, it is the pick your opponent format in MLS Next Pro. It's the fourth straight season they've done this. It's a selection show tomorrow on MLSNextPro.com at 1 p.m. So Crown Legacy won the East. They get the first pick. Chattanooga came in second. They get the second pick. Atlanta as the number three seed, they get the third pick. They get who's left. They get to choose, and then the fourth seed gets whoever is left. So you get to pick from whoever finishes 5, 6, 7, and then 8, 9 is a play-in game. So you kind of have to prognosticate there. Red Bull New York 2 will host Huntsville City, Nashville's MLS Next Pro affiliate. So it doesn't always end up as chalk. I don't know what Crown Legacy and Chattanooga's strategy will be here as to who Atlanta will pick. But Atlanta will pick their opponent tomorrow after 1 o'clock, and then they will host that match on Sunday, October 18th. We don't know what time yet. Not sure about all the broadcast plans. Just stay tuned. Worst case, we will have a radio call on the Soccer Down Here network. But there could be more. Again, stay tuned. Once the playoffs get underway, it's a straight run through. The conference quarterfinals are October 18th for Atlanta. The conference finals would be the next week. MLS Next Pro Cup is going to be between November 6th through the 8th. You can watch all of these games on MLSNextPro.com, on YouTube, on the MLS channel, and on the OneFootball app. Atlanta United 2 has never played a playoff game. They will, coming up here in a few weeks. It will be at home. And Atlanta United 2 could be a very big part of Atlanta United's first team staying in the MLS playoff race, because I think you're going to need a whole bunch of call-ups on Saturday, and you've got guys in form and guys playing with confidence who can help this first team. And they've been training with them all year, so not guys who are unknown to Tata Martino and his coaching staff. Going to be fascinating. Make sure you're following me at Long Shoe all week. I'll keep you up to date on who gets called up and what to expect from them. What to expect on AST next is the 3-4-3. It's three local stories. It's four headlines. It's three things that make me smile about this game that I love so much. And it's coming up right after the break on 92.9 The Game and the Odyssey app.
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12: Back, final segment of Atlanta Soccer Tonight for September 22nd. I'm Jason Longshore. Hopefully you've had a good weekend. Atlanta United did. Hopefully you're having a good start to this week, and hopefully you will be ready for more soccer all week long. Yeah, it's the international break, but Atlanta United's in action, and there's lots of other things going on. And I'll lead us into the 3-4-3, which is brought to you by Ford. 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All right, local stories to get us underway. Number one, huge game in downtown Atlanta on Thursday night. Georgia State versus Georgia Southern. Women's soccer in the Sun Belt Conference, 7 o'clock kick. You can watch it on ESPN Plus. You can come out to the GSU Soccer Complex in downtown. I'll be on the call on the TV side. Georgia State 4-0-0 at home this season. They are looking to bounce back from a 1-0 loss in the conference.

conference opener on the road in Boone against App State. Mountaineers scored early in the second half there. This is the 33rd meeting between Georgia State and Georgia Southern. Georgia State with 17 wins to lead the series. They won the last meeting last year 2-1 in Statesboro, and the Panthers have won three of the last four. Players to watch, we're waiting to see when Aaliyah Fadul can get back for the Panthers. Not sure if she's going to be able to factor in on Thursday. This is a player who is one of the best attackers in the Southeastern region. But others have picked up the slack. Sania Tucker was a Sunbelt Offensive Player of the Week with a great performance against Gardner-Webb. Very good on the dribble, Tucker, but can score, can create for others. Abby Batts, she had a hat trick against West Georgia. Lily Sawyer is another player that has really stood out to me, her development. I had a chance to see her in high school at Northgate down on the south side, and she's turned into a center back for Ed Joyce's Panthers because she's so good on the ball, and she's able to create, and she does pick her spots to get forward and join the attack. This is a really fun Georgia State team to watch in terms of style of play. They value the ball. They want possession. They press really well when they don't have the ball. It's a fun team to watch. This should be a really good one. Anytime you get Georgia State and Georgia Southern, it's a good one. Southern, under 60-year head coach Chris Adams, they opened Sunbelt play with a 3-0 win over Arkansas State, and they are in the top 50 in the RPI right now. That's the best team in the Sunbelt. Number two on the headlines, we'll go to the Panthers men's team. They open a homestand against UNC Asheville tomorrow night. Panthers men's team is 5-2-1 this season. UNC Asheville is 6-1-1. This is a big non-conference game for both teams. 6 o'clock kick tomorrow night, GSU Soccer Complex. You can watch on ESPN Plus. I'll have that call for you. Georgia State comes in after a 1-0 loss to West Virginia in their conference opener. Played really well in that game from what I had a chance to see. West Virginia ended up scoring in the second half. One of the reasons why they stayed in that game was Jackson Burrell, the goalkeeper. 5 saves against West Virginia, 33 saves on the season, 3 clean sheets. Georgia State's number one in the Sun Belt, both in save percentage and saves per game. This is the 9th time that UNC Asheville and Georgia State have played. Georgia State has won 6 of those. They've only lost once, and they've never lost in Atlanta. UNC Asheville, Danny Frid is second year at the program, has really rebuilt this team. They beat Longwood 3-0 on Saturday. I had a chance to catch up with Coach Frid today, and a lot of players are new to the program, but they came in the spring. So I think he said 20 of his 28 were there in the spring. And one of the things you're seeing in college soccer with all of the transfers right now is a lot of turnover in the summer. UNC Asheville got a lot of their turnover done ahead of the spring. So they trained all spring together, came into preseason this year, all on the same page. So this is a really good UNC Asheville team. And then after this for Georgia State, they will stay at home on Sunday, 4 o'clock kick against Coastal Carolina, the home opener in Sunbelt play. Number three on the local side, North Florida snapped Kennesaw State's unbeaten run in the Owls non-conference finale. 3-2 loss on the road in Jacksonville last Thursday. Kennesaw State had a 4-game unbeaten streak. Ava Bradford gave KSU the lead in the 5th minute. Annabella Roscoe, who's been outstanding all season long, was one of the players who assisted on it. North Florida answered back, then took over in the second half and went up 3-1 before freshman Aaliyah McDiarmid got a goal in the final seconds off a corner kick scramble. She assisted on the opener from Bradford, kept KSU in it, but they ran out of time. Orozco, she has a point streak going right now in this great run of games for Kennesaw State. She's got 12 points on the season. In college soccer, in terms of points, you get 2 points for a goal and 1 for an assist. It's how you determine attacking players of the season, those kinds of things in college soccer. It's kind of a holdover from the old days of how we made up stats in soccer in the United States. Charlie Bernal made 3 saves for KSU in that one, but they couldn't quite get it done to go into conference play. Now, up next for Kennesaw State, it's the Conference USA opener at Sam Houston on Saturday night, 8 o'clock. You can watch on ESPN+.
All right, four headlines.

headlines from all over the world of soccer. Let's stay in MLS Next Pro for number one. Columbus Crew 2 fired Federico Higuain today over misconduct toward a female referee. Now, the misconduct happened a while ago, and it came out over the weekend, and then Higuain was identified as the coach who was involved in this. The incident happened after Columbus's August 23rd match against Huntsville City. This was during the post-game handshake. Higuain refused to let go of a female referee's hand despite being asked three times. The Professional Soccer Referees Association says that Higuain then told her, don't forget, this is a man's game. He was shown a red card for this. It was written up. MLS Next Pro suspended him two games and required what it called a multi-session restorative practices process. Now, on Sunday, and he returned to the sideline. On Sunday, before the Decision Day games, the PSRA, the Professional Soccer Referees Association, they went public. They did not name Higuain. They said that the league's response falls drastically short of the right message to the participants, the referees, and the public. It was figured out that Higuain was the coach in question. According to the PSRA, it should have been a minimum three-game suspension, according to rules that are in place. And what I know of these rules, that is accurate. And Columbus, after the outcry, announced today that Higuain was let go. Isatal said, we determined that it's in the best interest of our club, players, and support staff to dismiss Federico Higuain from his responsibilities. After conversations this week and further assessing the past month, our club standards of what's expected from a leader for one of our teams has not been met. Now, they were not doing this until it became a public outcry. That is one thing to keep in mind. So the assistant coaches will take over for the playoffs. Not sure what that'll exactly look like. Columbus ended up finishing fourth in the East. It's a shame for Federico Higuain, who has been a Columbus Crew legend, played for the team from 2012 to 2019. It's a stain on his time in Columbus, and it's really disappointing to see this kind of nonsense. Also a little disappointed that it took Columbus this long to make this decision. All right, number two on the headlines, Argentina's players publicly urge Lionel Scaloni to stay. He's the head coach of the Argentine national team. Contract expires in December. He had hinted at stepping down after the World Cup final. Now it sounds like he might stay, and there's a new contract in front of him. Players arriving at the training camp in Buenos Aires have made their position clear. Nico Paz has said he's one of the most important coaches. Christian Romero said we hope he stays. Leandro Balerdi said it's a privilege if Scaloni stays. He won two Copa Americas. He won the World Cup. He got to the World Cup final. He has been brilliant for Argentina. He is one of the best coaches in the world. And I personally, as an Argentine fan, would really like to see Lionel Scaloni stay. Number three on the headlines, the Women's UEFA Champions League returned today. Manchester City rallied at Bayern. Arsenal won late. Bayern 2-0 or 2-2 with Manchester City. Bayern went up 2-0 inside of 30 minutes. Manchester City came all the way back. Bunny Shaw missed a penalty that would have equalized it, but Carlotta Wamser signed from Bayer Leverkusen, scored in the 86th minute to tie it up. City became the first English team to avoid defeat against Bayern in Europe on the Women's Champions League side. Arsenal 1-0 winners over HB Koja at Meadow Park. Arsenal won the Champions League in 2025. They were headed for a scoreless draw, but got it done in stoppage time. Mariano Caldente got the goal 3 minutes into stoppage time. Elsewhere, Inter Milan, their debut in the tournament, beat Haken 1-0. Benfica won 2-1 at Juventus. Real Madrid and PSG, 1-1 draw. You can watch the UEFA Women's Champions League on the Paramount Plus app. Number four, let's stay on the women's side. The NWSL launching a new rule, and this will affect Atlanta coming in 2028. The first year that clubs are going to be able to use this new rule is 2028. It's reported by Jeff Kasouf at ESPN, citing multiple sources. It's kind of like the homegrown player rule, except in the NWSL, clubs do not have to have academies. So this is a way to kind of broaden that. It lets clubs identify youth players, sign them to contracts.
that wouldn't fully

count against the salary cap, like the benefits that MLS gives to homegrown signings. Clubs would register players they've identified as young as U15. The league and the clubs would build an individual development plan. Clubs would have to log a minimum number of contact hours with the player, training with their senior team, competitive games within the player's current club. It's going to evolve a little bit. A club executive called the rule very much in its infancy, but a really good step. This is a good step. And player development on the women's side is a big conversation right now across the NWSL, across U.S. soccer, as the U20s were knocked out in the World Cup at the round of 16 level. It's a big conversation in England right now, where you're seeing more and more international players come into England, and you're not seeing English players break through as much, and it's affecting the English youth national teams on the women's side. So this is going to be a bigger conversation in women's professional soccer, and we'll see it firsthand with Atlanta joining the NWSL in 2028. All right, three things that make me smile to round out this edition of AST. Number one, Matt Edwards and his performance in Portland. Came in 30th minute or so against a really good player, the leading scorer for Portland, Christopher Velde. A guy who was trying to intimidate him, a guy who was trying to get in his head. Edwards did not care. He said he accepted the challenge. Velde getting in his face, said it got me ready to go. Edwards playing, again, about 60 minutes, led everyone on the field with 12 defensive contributions, two tackles, a block, six clearances, three interceptions, four duels, one. Really good performance from Matt Edwards, and he could be called upon with Tomas Akob dealing with a hamstring injury. Edwards could be called upon on Saturday against NYC. Number two, I mentioned it in the Atlanta United 2 conversation, three 16-year-olds on the field to close out the final game of the regular season to clinch a playoff spot. At the end, you had Josh Kwan, you had Shea Fakiyesi, you had Amir Henry, three young players who come in and get the job done. And Jose Silva has consistently trusted young players all season long for Atlanta United 2, and it's got them a third place finish in MLS Next Pro. Number three, I'm going to be busy this week. I got a whole bunch of games. And I love doing this, and that's what I love this time of year, because I get games like this and the variety of them. So tomorrow night, I'm over at the GSU Soccer Complex, Georgia State's men against UNC Asheville. You can watch it on ESPN Plus if you can't make it out. Thursday, I'll be back there for Georgia State's women playing Georgia Southern. State not Southern rivalry is always a big deal. I will be there for that. Again, you can watch on ESPN Plus. Friday, you can watch on Flow Sports. I'll be over in Brookhaven. Oglethorpe's women host Emory in a big game. It's always another local rivalry. Saturday, I'll be at the Benz, Atlanta United and NYCFC. And then Sunday, be back at the GSU Soccer Complex, Georgia State's men against Coastal Carolina in Sunbelt Conference play, the first game at home in the Sunbelt for the Panthers. Five games, 5 days. They all have got some weight to it. They all, quite a few rivalries in it. You got a playoff chase. You got conference points. You got men's games. You got women's games. It's going to be a blast. I love getting into this time of year because there's always these great moments in these games. That's your 343. That's AST for tonight. Busy Saturday. 6:30 is when pregame starts with Abe Gordon and Madison Cruz. 7:40 is your kickoff. Atlanta United will be shorthanded, but this is as big of a game as they have had all season long as they chase the playoff race. And they can get it pretty close if they can beat an NYC team that is also dealing with absences. Going to be tricky. We'll get you set up for it all week long. Follow me at Longshoe. Follow Soccer Down here. We will keep you posted on all the call-ups, all the news, all the latest ahead of the match. Have a good rest of the week. 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
1: What up, good people? 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It is at N-E-L-L underscore BTP. What up, America? Excited to be here tonight. It is a Tell the Truth Tuesday edition of Us With One Sports Night, so we'll hit a couple of our benchmarks here tonight, including the most highly anticipated power ranking segment in all of sports talk radio, Nell Super Six Pack, my top six NFL teams as we get geared up for week number 3 of the NFL season. That gets underway with Thursday Night Football. It will include the season debut of former Falcons first-round pick Michael Penix, as he's officially been cleared for contact off of the ACL injury. We talked about Michael Penix and, you know, his return to the lineup briefly last night. It feels like that's kind of been, you know, the story of week number 2 of the National Football League is the injuries that we've seen at the quarterback position. We'll touch on everything that happened over the weekend as we roll throughout the show tonight. But just big picture, just the overarching thought about the National Football League here through 2 weeks of play, it's been ugly. The football that we've seen throughout the first 2 weekends of the NFL season has been god-awful. And I'm once again begging and pleading for anybody who will listen, guys need to play in the preseason. What we're seeing right now to start the NFL year, the tackling is piss poor. You saw poor Jameis Winston come off the bench last night and look god-awful for the Giants, maybe because he didn't get a whole lot of preseason reps. Maybe because training camp, thanks to the new collective bargaining agreement, is an absolute joke. I mean, just watching football, maybe we need to look at things through a different lens, too, when we talk about the NFL.

And we were briefly having this conversation last night here on Westwood One Sports Night. I don't think you can truly get a gauge on what it is and what it ain't in the National Football League until you've played four football games. And even at that point, you're still going to be ironing out the kinks in terms of being the best version of yourself. So everything that we're seeing right now within the first two weekends of the NFL season, some of it I know is real and I can move forward with it. The other stuff, it's like, I don't know if this is real or not. You know what I'm saying? You got to really have sold me in the first 2 weeks for me to buy into you. And we've seen, you know, a bunch of inconsistencies here in the first two weekends of the NFL season. And it's crazy because this is going to be the new norm in the NFL moving forward with the current culture of the offseason with training camp and then the preseason, you know, as well, man. If dudes aren't going to play in the preseason, if teams are going to be scared to play their dudes in the preseason, this is just what we should be accustomed to. I think the goal, right, the goal for NFL teams in the first quarter of the season, if you're 2-2 after the first month of play, you're very much still within the fight. What I think is difficult is when you start off 1-3 and when you're behind the eight ball. I think as we look and move throughout the early portion of the season, we're going to learn more and more each week with some of these teams, like the Las Vegas Raiders being 2-0. I guarantee you, a month from now, right, they're not still undefeated, and we have a lot more answers about who the hell they are. It's like dating, right? Like when you're dating and you're in the talking stage, right? I think that's something that's very, you know, prominent in my age demographic, right? 28, youngest in charge. When you're in that talking stage, right, you don't really know the craziness about the significant other that you're texting. When you're in that talking phase, you don't know if he's a pimp or not. You don't know if she's got, you know, she's got options per se, right? You don't find that out until you exit the talking stage. I think that's what the first month of the NFL season is right now when you consider the culture of the preseason and the culture of training camp. It's the talking stage right now. We don't know who's there for the long haul, right? We don't know who's an actual contender. We have an idea. We have an inkling. Like, look, if you know you're somebody that's in the really nice teeth and the woman that you're in the talking stage with has really nice teeth, odds are after the talking stage is over, you're still going to be around because she's got something that you really, really like. One thing that I think translates in the first 2 weeks and that it'll translate even further within that first month, say it all the time here on Westwood One Sports Night. If you're a regular here, what up? Take a shot to this. I got to stop telling people to take a shot. That's just not a thing. I know this is late night sports talk radio. I'm 28. I got to stop telling you how to do that. Because anybody out there that's listening, you're probably hammered. But the one thing that I say all the time here on this program, offensive line play and defensive line play is what rules the world when it comes to the National Football League. That's one thing that if you see it in the first 2 weeks, it's something you can hang your hat on. Okay, if they D-line to play well the first 2 weeks, that's probably something that I know is going to translate and move forward with. Just like if you like good teeth, she ain't going to all of a sudden stop brushing her teeth because y'all are out of the talking stage. You know what I'm saying? That's the other thing too, right? And as a 28-year-old bachelor, I am very familiar with the dating scene, right? You got to do things. You got to do things to keep people around, right? And I think as a football team, you've got to show things within the early portion of the season to keep your fan base invested. I'm having a conversation with my uncle earlier today. He's like, damn, nephew, I feel for you, man. Y'all spent all this time talking about them damn Redskins. He still calls them the Redskins, by the way. Just annoying. And annoying as hell. He was like, man, y'all spent all this damn time talking about them Redskins. And, man, the season over after the first 2 weeks. Y'all spent more time talking about them than they spent playing meaningful football. It's tough. It's tough being an NFL fan, man. And the one thing that I said last week that I'll probably never say again here throughout the course of the season –

0: when you're going into week one, everybody's chock full of optimism. Everybody feels like their team is still within the fight. Everybody feels like we're in the talking stage still. We got a chance to bag our significant other. After 2 weeks of football, you realize maybe there are some traits that significant other doesn't like. Maybe there are some things about your team that you don't like. With my Commanders, and we'll get to this in numbers that matter a little bit later on in the show here on a Tell the Truth Tuesday edition of Westwood One Sports Tonight. My Commanders, their defense is awful. That's one thing that during this, you know, 2 week stretch I've learned about them is the defense still probably isn't that good. Things suck right now for my beloved Washington Commanders. Things really, really suck if you're a fan right now of the New York Football Giants. It was our number one story last night following Rams and Giants. Yes, the Rams were big winners, but the big story coming out of the game is the fact that, you know, Giants quarterback Jackson Dart left the game with a knee injury. Initially, right, the report on the broadcast is that it was an MCL sprain, and we sat here, and what did we tell you last night here on Westwood One Sports Night? That's why you got to tap in each and every night, man. You miss a day, you miss a lot. I told you here for the better part of 4 hours last night that, hey, how long Dart is out is going to be dependent upon the severity of the sprain, right? How long he's out for, that timeline, is going to be dependent upon how severe the sprain is. And last night, as he's standing on the sideline, I'm like turning into the lip-reading police or a lip-reading professional, reading his lips saying they wouldn't let me go back in. Then we had the one dude on the sideline talking to Coach Harbs, and the experts out there on X deciphered that he said, yeah, he'll be out 4 to 6 weeks. We found out today, from Mike Garofalo of the NFL Network, Ian Rappaport of the NFL Network, we found out today that Jackson Dart's knee injury is much worse than initially reported. According to Mike Garofalo of the NFL Network, Jackson Dart now facing potential season-ending surgery on the knee injury that he suffered last night in their loss against the Los Angeles Rams. An absolute gut punch. An absolute gut punch for Giants fans all across the country. It now feels like Jackson Dart, there's a real possibility that he can miss the remainder of the 2026 season. Here was Giants head coach John Harbaugh earlier today addressing the New York media, trying to give some clarity on where things stand with quarterback Jackson Dart.
1: I'm not sure exactly what news or how anything's been stated, but right now, the evaluations are ongoing. We haven't got any final decisions yet. We've learned a lot more. I wouldn't really want to share too much until decisions get made, and that takes more than one person, takes everybody involved. So when we know, you know, what direction we're going to have to go or whatever it might be, we'll announce that, but we don't have that yet, so I don't want to get out over our skis on that.
0: Whew. Look, Coach Harbaugh, by the way, New York media, get used to John Harbaugh and him talking to the media like that, him being, you know, very keeping things close to the vest is how I would put it in terms of how he deals with injuries, how he talks about injuries to the New York media. They've been pissy ever since he's gotten there. There was a big back and forth going into last week about the availability of Malik Nabers for week one. So expect Coach Harbs to be prickly. The reality is, though, when it comes to where things stand for the Giants, this is a tough situation, first and foremost. This is the worst possible thing that could happen to Jackson Dart in year one of a new system, right? The worst possible thing that can happen to Dart in year one, you're going to miss a bunch of time on task. You're not going to get game reps. And here's the thing when you suffer a knee injury, right? When you suffer a knee injury, you have to worry about the potential of this being something that ails him long-term and moving forward. Like, it sucks, but it's something that you have to take into account. Here's the biggest thing facing the Giants moving forward and the reality that Giants fans need to accept. Last night, Jameis Winston came off of the bench –

and played some of the worst quarterback that I've ever seen in my life, completing 40% of his passes, playing an entire damn game damn near because Dart left after the first possession. Giants fans, there's a saving grace about what you saw last night. Jameis Winston won't be as bad as he was last night. And the reality is, the Giants season is not dead yet. Jameis Winston, say what you want about him, is one of the best backups in all of the National Football League. He is highly regarded in the backup quarterback community, and the contract that he has with New York reflects that. It's very difficult to come off of the bench early in the season and play well. Did I expect him to be as bad as he was last night? No. Will he ever be that bad again for the New York Giants the remainder of the way? No. Here's the key, though. The key for the Giants is that running game getting back on track. That'll become a lot easier, right? This is where it's a give and take. That'll become a hell of a lot easier once Jameis Winston proves he can win with his arm. Because what you saw last night from the Rams and what you're going to see from teams moving forward when it comes to the New York Giants, they're going to stack eight in the box, and they're going to dare famous Jameis to beat them. They're going to dare Jameis to grab the crab leg, so to speak. You know what I'm saying? They're going to dare him to beat him, to beat them with his right arm. And with a full week of practice and getting a full week of game reps, I think that's something that is a possibility for Jameis Winston. I would not rule the New York Giants out yet at this point. They're 1-1. They're 1-1. You know, y'all know what I say. When you fall under 500, right, in the month of September, it gets late early. Right now, the Giants are above 500. They're staying afloat. The key is, will they be able to get the running game back on track? That's what sucks. As far as, like, the team dynamic goes, we were talking about this last night. I've had teammates in the past that I've been pissed at. I went to Magruder High School in Rockville, Maryland. And if you're listening out there in the DMV, you're familiar with what I'm talking about. If you're not, just Google it. And I'm a competitor. I'm a highly competitive dude. I'm wired a certain way. I want to win. Man, what I worry about with the Giants, right, especially with their young football team, when things go off of the rails, will the youngsters be able to keep focus, or will they just care about wearing the uniforms? I think there are certain teams that are going to get more bad players than not. What do I mean by that? I think the Steelers, I think the Niners, I think the Cowboys, I think the Giants, they're going to get more bad players than other teams. You know why? Because when you're a legacy franchise like that and you just want to wear the jersey to post up on the gram and show, hey, Slam, I play for the Giants. Hey, I play for the Cowboys. You're going to get some bammers. You're going to get some bums on your football team. It reminds me of high school, man. We were so bad at times that I questioned, this was a college culture too. We were so bad at times that I questioned, like, dude, you suck. You have a great number. You're wearing the number 2. You don't play. But you're wearing the number 2. You had to post up on the gram with your jersey on and your cool rap lyric. Some dudes, and maybe this is not the culture of the NFL, but with all the youngins that exist in the NFL, I feel like it has to be. Some people just won't be on the team to wear the jersey and post up on Instagram. That's just the reality of it. Hopefully for the Giants, if they're able to overcome the loss of Jackson Dart, it'll be because they got more dudes that are there to be in the fight, not there to be on Instagram. And when you're playing in New York, and you're in the Big Apple, you can Dejan love it all day long, right? Imagine being a practice squad player for the Giants. And this situation happens. Everybody within the building is distraught. You probably don't really give a damn because, look, as long as that, you know, check cashes every Tuesday at the window, you'll be all right. You'll feel fine. Your give-a-damn level when you're on the practice squad, right, isn't as high as the give-a-damn level of the dudes on the active 53-man roster. But what happens is this, and I'm learning this from being, you know, in the Commander's locker room every now and then. Dude, there's a dude on the practice squad whose best friend might be a starter. How does that relationship continue to foster throughout the course of the year when one dude cares and one dude doesn't? I say all that to say this. If you're the New York Giants, your season isn't over because Jackson Dart is down. The question is, how many dudes
are going to use Dart's injury.

0: injury as an excuse to not lock in, how many dudes are going to use it as a reason to go even harder? If you're worried about what you got at quarterback from Jameis Winston last night, I promise you, this is a Westwood One Sports Night promise. However trustworthy we are. Kidding. Very trustworthy. Jameis Winston will never look as bad as he looked last night in relief of Jackson Dart. I can promise you that. And if he does, well, then you're screwed. It's just the reality of it. 310-840-4910 is the number here on Westwood One Sports Night. It is a Tell the Truth Tuesday edition of Westwood One Sports Night. We'll hit you with numbers that matter coming up as we ease our way into the 1 a.m. hour on the East Coast. We'll also bring you a fresh installment of the most highly anticipated power ranking segment in all of sports talk radio. Nell Super Six Pack, my top six teams in the NFL going into week number three. Week number two, though, man, absolutely eventful for all of the wrong reasons. We had a major quarterback injury in the NFC East with Jackson Dart. We got an update on the other quarterback injury in the NFC East. I'll give you the latest on Jaden Daniels and if he'll be able to avoid injured reserve or not. That's next here on Westwood One Sports Night. 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
11: It is in the background, man. Bunch of commander gear. I bleed burgundy and gold.

in D.C., if he is to get surgery, it's something that could be a 6 to 8 month recovery. Now, that timeline does seem a little passive to me, if I'm being honest, but I'm no doctor. All I could go off of is what the experts have given their opinion on. But the fascinating piece of this, if you're the Washington Commanders, and if

0: if playing with a brace does not cause further damage to Jaden Daniels' elbow, Daniels should return with the brace and put the damn surgery off until the offseason. If he has to miss 4 to 6 months of the offseason program, that's fine. We don't need him missing game time, America. That's the issue with Jaden Daniels. He only finished 4 games last year, appeared in 7. So, time on task, on the field, in between the white lines during the regular season is what matters. If he's got to be limited during the offseason program. And here's the thing. It was brought up like, oh, he'd have to miss the training camp. Would he? It's his non-throwing arm, America. He's going to be able to participate in OTAs with that brace on. He should be able to participate in 7-on-7 with that brace on. So I don't think putting the surgery off until the offseason would be something that compromises his offseason next year. Having season-ending surgery now, after only playing in 7 games, finishing 4 a year ago, your team would suck. Because here's the bigger picture issue with the Washington Commanders. Jaden Daniels' elbow, after the information we got today, Jaden Daniels' elbow to me is no longer the biggest issue plaguing the Washington Commanders right now. The biggest issue plaguing the Washington Commanders is their defense, which was historically bad last year. It looks like it still sucks. Let's call a spade, right? Washington brought in Durante Jones, Brian Flores' disciple, to heat teams up, blitz teams, what we saw on Sunday against Dallas, and this is going to be the case for the entirety of the season. When Washington isn't able to get home, their defense is going to be shredded. In the first 2 games of the season, when opposing quarterbacks aren't considered under duress, Washington ranks 31st in the NFL in completion percentage allowed and last in yards per attempt. So while people are panicking over Jaden Daniels in the elbow, understand that the defense, to me, is a much bigger issue with the Washington Commanders. But they've got a decision to make here. Over the next several days, he's going to talk to doctors and, you know, talk to different people across the country and get different opinions on the situation. Here's the thing. You don't want to be forgotten about if you're Jaden Daniels. The more time you spend on the sideline, the easier it is, right? The easier it is for you to be forgotten about. As much as this fan base is in love with Jaden Daniels, all it takes is someone else coming and playing well, right, for us to forget about Jaden Daniels. Think about Robert Griffin III, DC. All it took was Kirk Cousins coming in and wham, you forgot all about Robert, right? You forgot all about Robert. I was in my sophomore year of college, and I thought I met the woman of my dreams. And I had her in a class that I didn't per se need on my schedule, but I needed the credits. You were eventually going to have to take this class before you graduated. Doing it as a sophomore probably didn't make a whole lot of sense. It would have been better to have it as a senior where you're just coasting, right? In this class, though, I thought I met the woman of my dreams. After consulting with like my advisor, they told me, hey, bro, best case scenario is you take this class off your schedule, put a class on your schedule that actually matters, and then boom, you save that for senior year. You know what happened? You know what didn't happen, rather? I didn't get the woman of my dreams because I had to transfer classes. I had to change the schedule. I was no longer, right, top of the mind. If I'm Jaden Daniels, ain't no damn way I'm getting surgery at this point. I want to play. And bottom line is, Dan Quinn and company, if you don't win this year, injury or not, how secure is your job moving forward? Rand Carthon, former GM of the Tennessee Titans. He was an executive with the Niners as well. He gave his opinion earlier today on what he would do if he was running the Commanders in terms of the decision for Daniels to get surgery or not.
1: I obviously would advocate on the side of getting it done and let's get it taken care of. Because for everything you just said, let's just get it taken care of once and for all. And so that way we're not dealing with it again. Same thing you said. Hey, I appreciate your toughness and your willingness to lay it on the line for your teammates and for this organization. However, we don't want this to constantly be a thing. And let's

0: let's be honest here. Like, when you're out there and you're looking, you know, as a player, you're looking to take advantage of any little thing that you can find, right? So if you're a quarterback and you know that this DB is nursing a hamstring injury, 9 times out of 10, hey, you want your receiver taken deep. Let's see if he can run, right? Let's see if he's willing to open up and run. Or if an offensive guard is playing on a gimpy ankle or a knee, you're going to want to try to create some things to make him have to move laterally. And so it'll be the same thing. If Jaden goes out there and tries to play through this injury, they're going to be guys want to take shots on that elbow.
1: You got to be able to get to him to take a shot on the elbow. He did a really good job in that game Sunday before the injury occurred, right? Did a really good job of protecting himself. And I think moving forward, that's going to be the discussion. But it's definitely a big, big conversation to have, because similarly to Jackson Dart with the Giants, you remove Jaden Daniels off of the Washington Commanders and the prospects and the outlook of their season totally changes. And the two situations in Washington and New York, it's a fascinating parallel because the two coaching staffs are in totally different predicaments. This is year one of John Harbaugh in New York. He's got a year to blow, per se, right? Essentially, with Jackson Dart having to miss time. It wouldn't mean or wouldn't have any impact on his job security moving forward. If Jaden Daniels gets season-ending surgery, if I'm Dan Quinn, I'll put my house on the market. You got to think that your season's not going to go well. And then are you guaranteed to return? So that's the kind of fascinating dynamic that I believe exists in Washington. There's so many different factors involved, right? Whose best interest is being taken into account here? Is what I wonder about in Washington. Is Dan Quinn going to do what's in Dan Quinn's best interest? Is the organization going to do what's in Jaden Daniels' best interest? Or are they going to do what's in their best interest? Because you can make the argument that, yeah, it would be in Jaden Daniels' best interest, like Rand Carthon just alluded to. It would be in Jaden Daniels' best interest to sit out the remainder of the year, get the surgery, to prevent this from happening in the future. But the future's not promised, is my whole thing. So for Jaden Daniels, go continue to play, go continue to prove yourself. If there's no possibility, right, of future damage to the elbow, long-term damage to the elbow, I say brace it up and get back out there in a couple of weeks. The decision, according to Ian Rappaport of the NFL Network, the decision that the Commanders are mulling right now is whether or not to put him on injured reserve or not. There is a hope that after consulting with some different folks, he could return before 4 games is up, which is why they're hopeful that he can avoid injured reserve. I keep talking about the long-term impact of Jaden Daniels playing with that elbow brace, playing with that elbow that's easily easily subluxed, is how I would put it. Another Hall of Fame, or another really good quarterback, rather, knows what it's like to play with a brace on his non-throwing arm. Cardinals quarterback Kurt Warner, our friend here at Westwood One Sports, he had this to say about what he would do if he was in Jaden Daniels' situation dealing with the elbow injury.
2: Only thing I would say is I suffered the exact same injury back in 07, and I played the next week. I braced it up, obviously a couple shots along the way. I had to hand the football off with my right hand in both directions. But this to me is something, because it's the left arm, if he wants to play through that and get back out there and help his team, I believe he can. It's not going to be one of those things that affects the throwing part of things. Does it affect his movement? Does it make him running or some of the things they want to do by design? Maybe, but I do believe this is something that he can come back from. And because it's a left arm, I don't think it's something we worry about long term and go, oh, should we extend this guy because he's had this type of injury and had this injury twice.
1: The latter part of what Kurt said there, I think, is super important as well. This would have no bearing on my desire to keep Jaden Daniels around long term. This situation with his elbow would have no bearing on whether or not I wanted to sign him to a long-term extension. It just wouldn't. I think anybody out there that's trying to push the narrative that he's injury-prone or that he's not durable, didn't miss any games during his rookie season, barely missed any time, barely got touched

0: hurt during his time in college at LSU. He got beat up at Arizona State, didn't miss any time. The kid's tough as nails. I don't believe there's a durability issue with Jaden Daniels. I believe this was a freak situation, and obviously it sucks for all parties involved because this is going to have a trickle-down effect on pretty much every piece of this organization. So I am pretty fascinated to see the decision that Washington makes here. Their next couple of games is fascinating here because obviously you want to stay within the fight. The next couple of games are as follows. Sunday, they have their home opener against none other than the Seattle Seahawks. I don't know if they're going to have to take on Sam Darnold. Based on the way Drew Lock looked last week, it may be a good thing to play Sam Darnold. They play the Seahawks at home in their home opener. Then they've got the Colts across the pond in London. And then they're home for the New York Giants. So if he's got to miss three games, it would be Seattle, Indianapolis, New York. They're at San Francisco on Monday night coming up in a month. You got to get, what did I just say a moment ago, right? You got to get out of the first month of the season. If you can get out of the first month of the season at 2-2, I think you're in the fight. It's going to be a tall, tall task for Washington to try and get to 2-2 is what I would say. It's going to be a very, very tall task for Washington to try to ultimately get to 2-2. We'll see what ultimately happens here, though. But Jaden Daniels got some good injury news today. And if you're a Commanders fan, that should be music to your ears. Things aren't so bad for the Washington Commanders right now outside of the Jaden Daniels injury, right? I kid. Defense sucks. It's hard out here being a fan of the Washington Commanders. It's also hard when your team doesn't meet expectations. There's one NFC coach that I believe is in line to be the first fired. I'll tell you who next.
1: The Chargers, Texans, Bucks, and Colts are among playoff hopefuls with the dreaded 0-2 start. Can any of those teams turn it around and beat the odds to make the postseason? Westwood One Sports.
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0: in a while. They were taking on Deshaun Watson in the Cleveland Browns, and we all know everything surrounding that group and Deshaun Watson, you know, being one of the worst players in the NFL at the quarterback position, you know, going into this past Sunday, and the Bucs were 8.5-point favorites, one of the bigger favorites of Sunday. They did not handle business. It was a weird game because of, like, this lightning delay that they had. They went inside the locker room for about 2 hours after Cleveland had scored a go-ahead touchdown. The Bucs basically had a two-minute drill to go out and try to win this football game. And in that two-minute drill, you did not see them come up successful. They struggled. And it's really been that way for all eight quarters of the season for them. It has not been a good start to 2026 for Tampa. Obviously, the record at 0-2 shows you that. But I think when you take a deeper dive and look at what it is and what it ain't with Tampa, I think there are some bigger issues there. The personnel on defense, if we're being honest, right, is too good for them to be playing as poorly as they are defensively, right? Right now, Tampa Bay on defense really can't do anything right. They're not tackling well. They're blowing coverages in the secondary. Here's what kind of tells the story of how badly they're tackling. They're giving up, or they've given up 300 yards after the catch this season. Only Cincinnati and Indianapolis have given up more. And that Cincinnati defense, their pass rush has been ferocious to start this year. So I feel like they could get away with it a little bit. But the tackling, you know, for Tampa has not been good, man. But it's not just Tampa. Like I said, it's everybody across the NFL. I think the tackling has been piss poor here in the first month. But when I look at the road ahead, for the Tampa Bay Buccaneers, it's not going to get easier, right? There's nobody, and this will make a little bit more sense in a second, there's nobody coming to save the Tampa Bay Buccaneers. They're 0-2 right now. They got a matchup on Sunday with the Vikings where I don't know if this offense is going to be able to register points when you consider how they've struggled here in the first 2 weeks of the season. I'll even take it a step further with what's going on right now in Tampa. The defensive issues combined with the poor play of Baker Mayfield combined with the tough schedule here over the next month or so, I firmly expect Bucs head coach Todd Bowles to be the first coach fired within the landscape of the National Football League. It has not been a good start. And for Todd, we all know he's a good coach. But at some point, the messaging gets stale. At some point, the messaging gets stale. Growing up, throughout my high school football days, I was always told, man, Linnell, keep that outside arm free. You keep that outside arm free, you'll never get beat, and you'll never lose contain. And, you know, it's one thing to hear from a high school coach, and we're losing all the damn time. But when I got to the collegiate level, and they told me, keep that damn outside arm free, guess what I made it a point of emphasis to do, to keep the outside arm free? I say all that to say this. Sometimes it's not about the message. It's about the messenger. And I think the messenger and the message in Tampa with the Bucs is getting stale being delivered from head coach Todd Bowles. Because their defense is far too talented. The personnel is far too good for them to be struggling the way that they are right now. It's just the reality of it. I believe Todd Bowles is in line to be the first head coach fired. Their schedule is as follows over the next couple of weeks. Minnesota coming up on Sunday. Green Bay next weekend. Then they've got a trip to Dallas on a short week. Pittsburgh, Carolina, Atlanta, Chicago. So really that four-game stretch or that three-game stretch of Minnesota, Green Bay, and Dallas to me is where they got to figure some things out if you were Todd Bowles in the Bucs. Speaking of Todd Bowles, he was very honest, forthcoming, and transparent at the podium postgame, talking about where things currently stand for his Buccaneers.
1: Too many penalties offensively, too many missed tackles in the second half defensively, and you know, nobody's coming to save us. We got to fix ourselves, and we got to fix it in a hurry.
0: Got to fix it in a hurry. The other thing is this, though, when it comes to Tampa, as much as Todd Bowles is going to wear a lot of the blame for what's happened here, Bucs quarterback Baker.

0: Baker Mayfield through 2 weeks is 1,010% not worth the contract that he has gotten. He's turning the football over at a very irregular rate. He's not doing well and playing well under pressure. Through the first 2 weeks, Baker Mayfield 29th amongst 32 quarterbacks in EPA per dropback, 27th in success rate. I get it, right? Two-game sample size is uber small. Since the start of last year, Baker Mayfield 24th amongst 32 quarterbacks in EPA per dropback and 25th in success rate. Now, he was injured last year. That's what people are going to say about him. What's the excuse now? He's healthy, and right now, him in this Bucs offense stinks. The pass catchers can't consistently get open, and they can't consistently protect him with that offensive line. They should be regretting the contract, and they're going to have a new voice in that locker room sooner rather than later. Just mark my words. It is a Tell the Truth Tuesday edition of Westwood One Sports Night. We do it the same way each and every Tuesday for y'all. I bring you the most highly anticipated power ranking segment on all of Sports Talk Radio. Nell's Super Six Pack, top six NFL teams going into week three next.
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1: 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Libby Holman was a sexually fluid blues singer who became famous in the 1920s and then infamous when she was indicted for her husband's murder. 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

Linnell Willingham getting you up to 3 a.m. Eastern time. 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It is at N-E-L-L underscore, excuse me, BTP. It is a Tell the Truth Tuesday here on Bustle One Sports Night. We'll get you numbers that matter coming up in exactly 40 minutes. Our pal Sam Bruckhaus, SumerSports.com, going to stop by in the final hour of Power. The biggest brainiac I know in the world of analytics going to join us on a Tell the Truth Tuesday, giving us some numbers that matter as we get geared up for week number 3 of the NFL season. We'll go on campus with our guy Denton Day, top of the 1 a.m. hour, as we check in on the world of college football. Right now, though, baby, let's get right into it. Me and the committee, up late last night, burning the midnight oil. Some of you are probably saying, if the show ends at 3 a.m., Linnell, how are you and the committee up late at night? We're up early in the morning, America, burning the midnight oil to bring you the most highly anticipated power ranking segment in all of sports talk radio. Without further ado, it is Nell's Super Six Pack, my top six NFL teams heading into week number 3.

49-10. Who do I have as my top team in football? You'll have to stick around to find out. Knocking on the door in Nell's Super Six Pack. First and foremost, can we run through last week's list real quick? The three teams that were knocking on the door a week ago. The Bengals, the Texans, the New York Giants, the six teams that were officially in the Super Six Pack. It was Seattle 6, Chicago 5, Buffalo 4, San Francisco 3, Kansas City 2, Baltimore at 1. Without further ado, let's get into it, man. Nell's Super Six Pack. Top six teams in the NFL heading into week number 3. It was an eventful week, too, where we learned a lot, right? Here are the three teams that are knocking on the door. At number 3 in terms of knocking on the door, we talked about the aura of their starting quarterback last night. Know ya. Saints fans, who dat nation, stand up. The New Orleans Saints come in technically at number 9 in my power rankings, number 3 in terms of knocking on the door in Nell's Super Six Pack. Here's why the Saints are on this list. What I love about New Orleans and what they've been able to accomplish in the first 2 weeks, offensive line and defensive line play, in line with the quarterback balling out of control, has been really, really good. Chase Young right now within the top 5 in the NFL in pressures. The Saints as a team, top 10 in the NFL.

NFL in quarterback pressures. What they were able to do to that Ravens offensive line this past weekend, beating them up, constantly having Lamar Jackson under duress, it was really, really impressive. And then the protection that they were able to provide for Tyler Shuck, who, if you're not familiar with his game, America, you need to get familiar. Tyler Shuck, for my money, the best quarterback right now within the landscape of the NFC South. In his start to the regular season is why the New Orleans Saints are in the spot. He leads the National Football League, guys, in passing yards with 662 yards. I love his story. A dude that was a 25-year-old rookie last year, or 26-year-old rookie, rather, last year. Like, this kid gets it. He's got a birthday later on this week. So shout out to Tyler Shuck. Wait, if I'm not mistaken, today's the 23rd. Does he play on his birthday? Who do the Saints play this week? Saints are in action this week. Ah, they play the Raiders, but it's not on his birthday. Day before his birthday. He's born on the 28th. They play on the 27th. So shout out to Tyler Shuck and the Saints. They come in knocking on the door in terms of Nell's Super Six Pack. Top six teams in the NFL. In terms of number two, when it comes to knocking on the door in Nell's Super Six Pack, number two, I got the Minnesota Vikings, and I was very, very, very close to putting them in the landscape of the top six. What Brian Flores has done defensively to start the year is uber impressive. What he did to Ben Johnson this past weekend, I mean, put on a coaching clinic in terms of how you stop the Chicago Bears. What I love the most about Brian Flores is he's very straightforward with his messaging. He was talking to the media earlier today and said straight up, look, we have a philosophy. If we're going to lose, we're going to lose doing it our way. We want to send pressure. We want to make the opposing team's quarterback uncomfortable. We want to be aggressive. We want to play fast. We're not negotiating that at all. You're going to have to adjust to how we play. I think that defense is going to continue to get better. And I think the defense, think about this, America. Minnesota's defense balling out of control right now, right? And they're getting nothing from their offense, it feels like. Last week against Green Bay, they scored 39 points, but we know it. Their offense was stuck in the mud for a lot of that game until the second half. This past week against Chicago, you scored 9 points, albeit you're in a torrential downpour, but like, you scored 9 points. Once that offense is able to limit the amount of snaps that the defense has to play, they're only going to get better. Yeah, I know I have the Vikings as my Super Bowl representative for the NFC. They're not within the landscape of the top six yet. There's still some kinks to work out. But bet your ass, the Minnesota Vikings are here to stay, baby. They come in at number two in terms of knocking on the door in Nell's Super Six Pack. The team that was the closest to cracking the six-pack, number one in knocking on the door here in Nell's Super Six-Pack, the LA Rams. I told you all last night, I didn't learn a whole lot about them against the Giants because you're going up against a team playing with a backup quarterback. What we did learn, though, is that offensive line, after getting punched in the mouth by the Niners, they're not as bad as they showed overseas in Australia. They handled Abdul Carter. They handled Brian Burns. They handled Kayvon Thibodeau. And Matt Stafford was able to throw for 300-plus yards and 4 touchdowns. They also got the ground game going as well with Kyren Williams and Blake Corum combining for close to 6 yards a pop. The Rams got Aaron Donald back last night. And we didn't talk about his performance in particular a ton. The brother had the second fastest get-off time for all of week number two, and he hasn't played in over 900 days. So Aaron Donald, him, question is how long is it going to take for Myles Garrett to come back? With those two playing together, with Donald facing the amount of double teams that he faces and Garrett drawing double teams, when you put them next to each other and you run a stunt or a game with them, I don't know how you end up blocking them. I think the Rams secondary, though, still has some question marks. But if that pass rush is going to be able to tee off, I think they'll be just fine. Let's do it, though. Top six. Nell Super Six Pack. Top six teams in the NFL. Let's rock and roll number six, making their debut in Nell Super Six Pack. The Seattle Seahawks. Big time win against the Arizona Cardinals this weekend. They dominated. We're going to get to a crazy Seahawks defensive stat in about 32 minutes and numbers that matter. But that defense, the reason that they're on this list. And Jaxon Smith-Njigba, who is trying his damnedest to run it back in terms of winning Offensive Player of the Year. He was big time on Sunday. They got the running game going. Nicky Manwari made his season debut against Arizona. They're the best defense of football, as far as I'm concerned, right now, until, you know,

know, Houston gets their act together. I mean, we got to talk about Seattle as the best team in football. The status of Sam Darnold moving forward is fascinating. As I've maintained the entire time here, I would take my time in terms of rushing Sam Darnold back, because as you've seen with Drew Lock under center, and then this past week after getting a full week of reps throughout the practice week, they're not missing a beat with Drew Lock. They're just fine. On Sunday, Drew Lock, 19-26, 235 yards, not one, not two, three touchdowns on the evening. Drew Lock can play. The Seahawks offensive system, probably the most quarterback-friendly in all of the NFL. The Seahawks, though, coming at number six, Nell's Super Six Pack, my top six teams in the National Football League. I encourage you to hit us up in the YouTube chat with your top team in the National Football League. Just search Westwood One Sports Night. If you're listening to us on the Westwood One Sports app, if you're listening to us on Sirius XM Channel 260 or one of our over 200-plus affiliates on the AM-FM dial, hit me up. 310-840-4910. Give me your top team in the National Football League heading into week number three, number five. And now Super Six Pack will stay within the division. Number five is the San Francisco 49ers' dominating performance over the Miami Dolphins this weekend. Brock Purdy played his tail off. George Kittle got into the end zone for the first time this season. San Francisco showed us in the opener, right, just how legit they are, punching the Rams in the mouth. They got the Cardinals coming up this weekend. I expect them to move to 3-0. Here's the thing about San Fran. I think as long as they're able to stay healthy, they're going to be in that top 2-3 conversation within the landscape of the NFC. And they got some good injury news earlier today. They can be getting back Mykal Williams, their first-round pick from last year at the edge rusher spot. They can be getting him back here in a couple of weeks. So if you're a fan of the Niners, it feels like the arrow is pointing up on your team. The only thing that I worry about, the only issue that I have, right, health. 310-840-4910. Your turn to chime in on Nell's Super Six Pack, my top six teams in the NFL. Give me your best team in football as we get geared up for week number three of the NFL season. Coming in at number four in Nell's Super Six Pack, and I wanted to put them a little bit higher, but I just don't think they're better than the three teams that are ahead of them. The Cincinnati Bengals, damn it. That defense is humming, America. I'm going to get you some specifics on them and numbers that matter coming up in about 20 minutes. But holy cow. Holy cow. I just had a moment, dude. Oh, my gosh. Denton Day, you're not going to believe this. I've told this story several times on the air. I'm hijacking the show right now for good reason. I just had a kid follow me on the X app. His name is Owen Krukoff. He tweets at me and says, I heard you say on the show that you're 28 and went to Magruder. I'm 27 and went to Walter Johnson. My question is, did you play in the infamous 4-2 football game against Walter Johnson in 2013? It was me. I got the safety. I got the strip sack. I was the reason we won the game. Owen Krukoff, welcome to our Westwood One Sports Night family, brother. Appreciate you being here. 310-840-4910 is the number. My heart is palpitating right now. Didn't we were talking about things that jogged your memory a little bit earlier. I literally can see it right now. Torrential downpour, field is muddy as hell. It happened to be my last game of the season because I got pulled off the team for getting a D in one of my science classes. So that was a hell of a way to end my junior year. But man, Owen Krukoff, welcome in to Westwood One Sports Night, brother. Now Super Six Pack, top six teams in the NFL. We're at number four with the Bengals. That defense, as I mentioned, Boye Mafe, Jonathan Allen, Dexter Lawrence, they got it done. What they were able to do defensively this weekend in terms of stopping the run, that's what made me realize, you know what? Their offense may not have it figured out yet, but defensively, they're here. The Houston Texans on Sunday, 18 carries for 60 yards. Jalen Knoll had a 13-yard run on a jet sweep. Stroud had a 14-yard scramble. You take away those two runs, America. 16 carries for like 33 yards. Awful. But that's because the Bengals defensively are big time. The Bengals defensively are for real. And I know they only put up 20 points. I know some fans are worried about the back injury of Joe Burrow. He's tough as nails, by the way. The fact that that dude was able to ball out
and play well on

Sunday is great. Don't worry about the Bengals offense. We know offensively Cincinnati is going to figure it the hell out. If that defense is going to play that way, it's only a matter of time before we're talking about Cincinnati as the best team in the NFL. I think they're that close. But like I said, we're still on the talking stage, right? When it comes to the early portion of the NFL season. You're not marrying somebody based off of a couple of dates. Give me a month. Check in with me after the 4-week point, and we'll see if Cincinnati's defense is still balling out of control. I believe that they will. Pressure bust pipes, baby. And right now, Cincinnati's getting home on a routine basis. Their free agent acquisitions balling. Nelson for six pack, top six teams in the National Football League heading into week three. I'll take your calls on yours at 310-840-4910. Give me your top team in the NFL as we get geared up for week number three. Number three in the Super Six Pack, the Baltimore Ravens, still within the landscape of the top six after their loss at home against the New Orleans Saints. I gave you all the number on Sunday night. Declan Doyle took a whiz down his leg in the second half in that game against the New Orleans Saints. You were up 14-6. We were talking last week about Derrick Henry potentially breaking Emmitt Smith's all-time rushing record. You're up 14-6, Declan Doyle. And Derrick Henry touched the ball a whopping four times in the second half. Not acceptable. Not acceptable. I know you want to be geeked up with Lamar and, you know, have bromances in the locker room after the game and be geeked up with one another about all the cool pass plays that you're drawing up. That's fine. You win games. You control the clock. You secure games by running it. And you got arguably one of the greatest backs of all time doing it. Ravens fans are going to complain about their defense. I think that's a fascinating piece of all of this as well. Tyler Shuck played well. Chris Olave, they had no answers for. But I think what's most impressive is the way that the Saints' offensive line performed. Trey Hendrickson was able to get a couple of pressures and I think had finished with a sack and a half. But I think overall on the day, that pass rush of Baltimore was not good enough. And it's something that they're going to hang their hat on throughout the course of the season, so they got to pick it up. Ravens coming at number three. I want your top team in the NFL at 310-840-4910. You can type that in the YouTube chat as well. Just search Westwood One Sports Night. Give me your best team in football as we get geared up for week number three. Number two, this is tough because these two teams that I think are 2-1 are dead even right now. Number two, I got the Buffalo Bills, baby. I mean, that offense right now is in another stratosphere. Man, it's almost... Y'all know I go by the youngest in charge, right? And when I was in high school, there was a moment in time where my brother had a tournament out of town, and I got the house to myself for the weekend. Man, I'm doing things I thought I'd never do. I used my aunt's foot massager, gave myself a manicure and a pedicure. I'm cooking, letting the grease pop all over the damn stove. I didn't wash the dishes until the next day. I'm living like a bachelor. While my aunt and uncle are out of town for my brother's basketball tournament. That's what feels like is happening right now in Buffalo with the Bills. Sean McDermott, the adult, is out of the room, and Joe Brady's letting it all hang out. They're chucking the football everywhere down the field. They're pushing it vertically more than they ever have. They had the injury to DJ Moore. That is going to obviously impact things for them. Here's why they come in at number two and why I'm so bullish on them. Bradley Chubb right now, according to ESPN's pass rush win rate metrics, I believe he's top six in the NFL. That was a massive free agent signing, and I told you all that pass rush of Buffalo is going to be a big reason why their defense takes a step forward under Jim Leonard. Greg Rousseau right now, I believe, is the league leader in sacks through the first two games of the season as well. That pass rush is real. You're seeing TJ Saunders get upfield and wreak havoc as well. I love what Buffalo has right now. Hopefully, they're able to overcome the attrition that they're currently dealing with at the wide receiver spot. Keon Coleman came out and played big time on Thursday against the Detroit Lions. Khalil Shakir, not so much. Only had two catches. Needed him to have four. He blew my parlay. 310-840-4910 is the number. Give me your top team in the NFL as we get geared up for week number three. 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I want you to line up on the phones at 310-840-4910. Give me your top team in the National Football League going into week number three. I'll give you my top NFL team going into week three next. This is Westwood One Sports Night. The football

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Yes, indeedy. Rocking out with you here on What's Up on Sports Night. 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Each and every Tuesday, we bring you a fresh installment of the most highly anticipated power ranking segment in all of Sports Talk Radio, Nell Super Six Pack. Those of you that are just now locking in with us tonight, welcome in. We always do our last three off the list, rather. Knocking on the door is what we say. Saints, Vikings, Rams, the closest three teams to making the Super Six Pack. Number six, the Seattle Seahawks. Number five, the San Francisco 49ers. Number four, the Bengals. Number three, the Ravens. Number two, the Bills. Shouldn't be a surprise who I have at number one, if you've been paying close attention. The Kansas City Chiefs, without a shadow of a doubt right now, through 2 weeks, are the best team in the National Football League. We saw their tremendous defensive effort, right, in week number one against Denver. What impressed me the most about their win this past week against the Indianapolis Colts on Sunday Night Football, the way that they grinded this game out with Kenneth Walker. They won the game and closed out the game on the ground, guys. They have a new identity. They're leaning into it. Pat Mahomes has an easy button. And for the first time in a while, things are easy right now for the Kansas City Chiefs. That defense balling out of control as well. That's my phrase for tonight. I'm balling out of control. Shout out to Future Hendrix, baby. 310-840-4910. The moment of truth is here, America. Give me your top team in the National Football League through the first 2 weeks. If you listened at the start of the show, I told you what this first month is. It's the talking stage in a relationship. If y'all out there getting jiggy with it on the Tinder app, Kristen Mingle, Black People Meet, whatever the hell you do to find

0: Facebook dating, whatever you do, you know it. When you get that number, you're not just immediately going to go on a date. You're not just immediately going to be head over heels for the person. It's the talking stage. You got to figure out if they're crazy or not. You got to figure out if the breath's thing or not. You got to find that out before the talking stage ends, by the way. You can't exit the talking stage if you find out the person has bad hygiene. It's just a non-negotiable. 310-840-4910. Give me your top team in the National Football League going into week number three. Let's go to Matt in Michigan. What up, Matt?
1: What up? I won't give you my top team. I was saying to the screener, the Lions should be where the Saints are, considering the Lions won that game. And
0: what?
1: Ravens number three. Yeah, they won. That's the one.
0: The Lions defense looks like the worst in the NFL right now.
1: Hey, well, if we get the secondary cleaned up, it'll be all right.
0: That's the problem. No one's coming to clean it up.
1: Yes. But the fact that you have the Saints in front of the Lions, considering the Saints lost, is absolutely ridiculous in my eyes. And the Ravens at number three, that's a joke as well. So.
0: Is it are the Ravens a joke at number three because they lost to the Saints?
1: Well, they're just overrated every year. Lamar chokes in the playoffs, or they're not even going to make the playoffs.
0: Hey, the list is subjective and is fluid, my friend. I appreciate the call. 310-840-4910 is the number. Give me your top team in the National Football League entering week number three. The WVUer says the Seahawks.

0: all year long. I said it when Darnold got hurt. I didn't think it was something that was crippling for this group simply because I think it's a quarterback-friendly scheme and it's everything else that helps them win. The quarterback, just peon. You know what I'm saying? He's just the guy when it comes to the Seattle Seahawks. 310-840-4910. Let's go to Emily in San Diego wanting to check in. Who is your top team in the NFL going into week number three?
1: Oh, now you should remember, it's the Chiefs. How about those Chiefs?
0: How about them? Huh?
1: Hey, you know what I want to say first, though? I was online to talk to you yesterday. I want to tell you that people were really hard on you, and it wasn't fair.
0: What are you talking about, Ms. Emily? Wait, when? What? Give me the context. Spill the tea. I don't read all the comments.
1: No. On the show yesterday, last night.
0: People were hard on. Okay, I got
1: you. Callers, yes, the callers were hard on you about how you were taking
0: she doesn't defend
1: injury.
0: Josh this way.
1: Yeah, and I just thought that they were a little harsh on
0: Ms.
1: you.
0: Emily,
1: you have such a great personality.
0: Emily, I appreciate it. You need to call in and continue to give disclaimers. If you mess with me, Miss Emily's coming for you online. There we go. Miss Emily, I appreciate you. As always, my friend, good to hear from you. Hope to hear from you soon. 310-840-4910 is the number here on Westwood One Sports Tonight. Give me your top team in the National Football League going into week number three. It has been a pretty eventful start to the season. But as I continue to say, with the current culture of the preseason in the NFL and the current culture of the offseason program as far as training camp, it's going to be hard to get a concrete idea on what teams are after 2 weeks of football. So we're doing our best here with the Super Six Pack. 310-840-4910. I've got Kansas City as the top team in the National Football League after 2 weeks. I think they're back at the top of the mountain. The defense is playing well. I love the way that the offense closed it out the other night with the run game with Kenneth Walker. I told you all he was going to be the most impactful free agent signing. That has been the case to this point. Johnny in Atlanta wants to check in. Johnny, what's going on?
2: What's going on in there? Hey, I don't know if they're going to be the top team, but y'all got to get a look at the Las Vegas Raiders, man. I like what Coco Chain's doing down there. Hey, I don't even want to talk about that, but hey, that's my take on my thing about that. Like, look at what they're doing.
0: They haven't played nobody, though, Johnny.
2: Hey, but he is lighting it up. He's being who they put in front of you right now. And then I got one thing about Tell the Truth Tuesday.
0: Okay, well, what's
2: if
0: up?
2: If your commander's defense is bad, why are y'all gonna play push Daniels back? But the thing is, right now, if y'all continue to lose and y'all in the top pick, would y'all go to Trinidad James and
0: gold all in my chain. Gold all in my watch. He met Trinidad Chambliss. Don't believe me, just watch.
2: Yeah. So, hey, that's tell the truth.
0: Johnny, you just told us a lot about you. You rock with Trinidad James, Johnny. You got gold all in your chain, brother.
2: Hey, man, I love what he did with Ole Miss. So I'm like, man, hey, my Falcons continue doing like this. Hey, come on here. I love that Ole Miss game. So he made a fan out of me. So, hey.
0: Johnny, I appreciate you as always, man. Keep that gold all in your chain and your watch, brother. 310-840-4910. He said so much right there that it was hard to even, like, did he give his top team in the NFL?
3: I don't even know if he did because I think, one, anyone that uses the name Kirko Chains is always going to get a laugh out of me.
0: Yeah.
3: Because I call Kirk Cousins that, too. But it's funny to hear other people call Kirk Cousins Kirko Chains. If you had a bingo card for the show tonight, I did not have Trinidad James being mentioned on the show tonight, but I'm happy he was.
0: Yeah. Trinidad James, man. You know, he's an Atlanta rapper too, so the fact that Johnny's from Atlanta, he's a local dude. He had a run. He had that one song, All Gold Everything, but then there was another song that he ended up having. I can't remember it. Maybe we'll bump back from commercial break with it if we could get deep in our Trinidad, I almost said Trinidad Chambliss bag, our Trinidad James bag.

0: 310-840-4910. I got the Kansas City Chiefs as the top team in the NFL as we get geared up for week three. It is a Tell the Truth Tuesday edition of Westwood One Sports Night. Who do you have as your top team in the NFL as we get geared up for week number three of the regular season? Let's go to, oh, I was going to go to my girl, but she dropped. Gina, you got to be patient, baby girl. Mr. Positive. What's going on, brother?
1: Hello?

0: Happy birthday, Poop Shakalaka, Mr. Positive. Happy Boom Shakalaka to you. You're a special.
1: Whoa. LW, thank you very much, D-Day. Thank you. Oh, my God. You
0: hold on, Denton, say a damn thing. Why? Hold on, Mr. Positive. Why are you thinking Denton? Yeah. Denton did not say anything. This was not his idea.
1: You know, he's...
0: Denton's a lovable guy. I get it.
1: Hey, real quick, my wish is that everybody's dream that's listening, all their dreams come true, and you're right. Oh, my God, I'm nervous. It's my Bills and the Kansas City Chiefs. My heart says the Bills, but my brain will give the edge to the Kansas City Chiefs, and you know how I love Josh Elvis Allen. Thanks for taking my call, you guys. Everybody go for your dreams. God, thank you, guys. Love y'all.
0: From you as always. Hope you enjoyed your birthday, buddy. 310-840. You know, my uncle was telling me earlier.
2: I'll take the credit.
0: Yeah, I know you will. My uncle was telling me earlier, you know, I love y'all show, but when y'all get to laughing, man, y'all just too foolish. I said, Uncle, you got to just stick around, baby. You know how that 2 a.m. hour gets on the East Coast? It gets raunchy. Here on Westwood One Sports Night, go get raunchy on the phones. If you all tell me a team that I don't agree with, 310-840-4910 is the number here on Westwood One Sports Night. It is a Tell the Truth Tuesday edition of the program. So we brought you another installment, a Nell Super Six Pack. If you're just joining us, my top six teams in the NFL are as follows. Number six, the Seahawks. Number five, the Niners. Number four, the Bengals. Number three, the Ravens. Number two, the Bills. And number one, the best team in all of the land. As we get geared up for week number three, I got the Kansas City Chiefs. Who's your top team in the NFL as we get geared up for week number three? 310-840-4910 is the number. I see you all filing in on the phones. Your calls on your top team in the NFL next here on Westwood One Sports Night.
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0: almost lost me, man. 310-840-4910. I'm having like a real burping issue tonight. You all probably, if you listen regularly, you can probably tell when I've like chugged a bunch of water right before starting the segment. I got to stop doing that because it's very uncomfortable. 310-840-4910. Nail Super Six Pack, top six teams in the NFL. What we're discussing right now, I want your calls at 310-840-4910. Give me your top team in the NFL. Run through the Super Sex Pack. Super Sex Pack. Super Sex. Oh! I love it, baby. No, this is not going to help you with your sex game, but it will help you in terms of making some bets in the NFL. My Super Six Pack. Top six teams in the NFL. Number six, the Seahawks. Number five, the Niners. Number four, the Bengals. Number three, the Ravens. Number two, the Bills. Number one, the Chiefs. Oliver, you're elite for that. 310-840-4910. Let's go to, Miss Gina. Calling out of Delaware. What's going on, Gina?
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0: What?
1: Woo! I'm liking that. Give me some of that sex back. So listen, I am tell the truth Tuesday. You can't handle the truth, baby. Listen
0: no, you
1: to me.
0: Can't, Ms.
1: First
0: Gina.
1: Of all, first of yes, all, ma'am. I am not the sister of Mr. Positive, but I could be a distant cousin to Debbie Downer. Okay, So let's go. You know who my team is. It is number one. Tell the truth. Tuesday is number 17, the Buffalo Bills. And the only thing that separates us from the Kansas City Chiefs is a Super Bowl ring. Granted, our defense is not where it should be. We need to make some very big splashes and we need to step it up, but we got to cultivate. We got to gel. We got to give us time with Mr. Leonard, who's on the field. But number 17.
0: The defense
1: 17,
0: looks good though, Miss Gina. That pass rush looked all right now.
1: What?
0: The pass rush looked pretty good.
1: Oh, hell yeah. DJ Moore's got to come back. All right. Keon Coleman, that was my underdog. He is coming back. He had a two-year kind of slow start, but you know what? He's a man. He's maturing. He's stepping up. He's going to his meetings, and he's showing who's boss. I'm going to tell you something, Linnell. I loved Sean McDermott. He did a lot for us, but for the sure. Time is changing. Bob Seger, turn your page because the Buffalo Bills
0: Gina,
1: are in
0: did you hear the one. Analogy I used earlier? I feel like Joe Brady is a better play caller because Sean McDermott is not hovering over him. It's like when you're a teenager and your parents

0: parents leave you with the free crib, you act a little reckless. You act a little wild. And for the Bills, that recklessness, Miss Gina, is helping them out. I got to let you run.
1: I understand.
0: I appreciate the call, as always, my friend. Go. 310-8- go Bills. We love you, Miss Gina. 310-840-4910. That, I mean... I can't wait to go back and listen to that.
2: I mean, she might love you a little bit more. She wants in on the super sex pack.
0: What a show it has been here tonight. In reality, though, the one thing that Miss Gina did bring up about the Bills that I don't think is getting enough credit, while Josh Allen and the offense have gone Kanye crazy, as I like to say, I'm glad she brought up Jim Leonard's defense, Greg Rousseau, Bradley Chubb. I keep blanking on the big boy's name in the middle. And he was one of my man crushes coming out of college. They're 6'7" defensive tackle that they have that I'm absolutely in love with. What's the brother's name? Deion Walker. Holy cow. From Kentucky. Boy, he was really good on Thursday night as well. The Bills defense, they got it going on, man. 310-840-4910. I didn't have them number one, though, because I think Kansas City's defense is a little bit better. 310-840-4910. Bunch of different places we could go. I see my main man hanging. We'll get to Rob in Connecticut coming up here in a second. Our guy, Rossi Day. It's been a while since we've heard from Super Rossi Day. I hope you know more about football than you do about basketball, brother.
3: What's good? It's Super Rossi Day. Is that what you said?
0: What else would I say, brother? That's who you are, man.
3: Oh, okay, what's going on? So
0: what's going on, man?
3: Yeah, we're telling the truth. Tuesday, first of all, let me get to my top team, then I'm going to tell the truth. My top team is Kansas City. They got the best dynamic duo. They got the best dynamic duo thus far. People try to count out Holmes. They're stupid. Sure. They're crazy for counting this man out. And you got Kenneth Skywalker. Seattle is super stupid for giving up one of the best running backs there is. Now, so I got Kansas City number one. Mm-hmm. I would like it to be the Ravens, man, but they too wishy-washy as of right now. Until they
0: who do you rock with, Super Rossi Day? Who's your team that you actually root for?
3: The Ravens, man, but I can't trust them, so I got to go with Kansas City first, then the Ravens. But let me tell the truth, though. I'm going to tell the truth about every African-American host. If you're not talking about Kaepernick getting a tryout, shame on you. It's time for Kaepernick to get his tryout. He Super has Rossi his book Day. Out.
0: This is a Tell the Truth Tuesday edition.
3: I need you to talk about Kaepernick getting his tryout, man.
0: 3, 2, 1, you'll be saying goodbye. 310-840-4910 is the number here on Westwood One Sports Night. Let's do this. Let's go to Jake in Dallas. What up, Jake?
4: Linnell, man. Hey, huge fan.
0: Appreciate you, dog.
4: I think I'm a Cowboys fan, obviously. It's kind of hard over here for us.
0: Yeah,
4: but,
0: look now. I'm okay. If you were calling to check on me, know that I'm okay. Know that I'm okay, bro.
4: I know. I heard you the other night, and I actually called in last night, but I wasn't able to get through. But I wanted to say that I think the Bills are the best, man. And but you got me kind of conflicted in talking about Kansas City's defense, and you're completely right. I think Kansas City's got it going on, especially with Ken Skywalker. It's a bad man, right?
0: I'm about to say, man, doesn't it feel like...
4: I wanted to tell you that you weren't...
0: Yeah, go ahead.
4: Go ahead.
0: I was about to say, doesn't it feel like almost back to like that 2021, 2022 time where it's Kansas City, Buffalo, Baltimore... In that top four in the AFC. That's what it feels like to me.
4: Yeah, man. And can I say something about last night? You're talking about Jackson Dart being out. I think they really would have made a really big difference if he would have stayed in, obviously. And I think it would have been close, but I still don't think they would have won. But I would have loved to see what Jackson Dart would have did. I mean, obviously, it's kind of – it hurt whenever – you know, they smashed the Cowboys, and then, you know, at least we got the dub on Washington, and I know that was rough for you.
0: Offense to look the way that it looks Sunday, the defense is going to take about a month, bro. It's a lot of new pieces, a lot of moving parts on that defense, so it's going to take a while. The fact that the offense had a good day, I think that's the silver lining, Jake. I appreciate you as always, brother. I got to let you run, man. 310-840-4910 is the number. My main man, Coach Turner, out in D.C., what's going on, baby? Welcome into Westwood One Sports Night.
5: Hey, Linnell, how you doing, man? Long time no hear from you, bro.
0: I'm about to say, man, I ain't heard from you on my national show, man. You normally call me locally in D.C.
5: Yeah.

0: Yeah. So I had to find out where you were, bro. You know, I'm normally talking to you on the local show, but I'm glad that you've gotten where you are. You're a bad dude, man.
1: Appreciate you, man. What you got? Who do you think is the top team in football here?
0: Man, I think you're sleeping on them L.A. Rams, man. Those Rams are going to be the best team in the NFL, I think. That offense is working. That defense is going to be the best defense.
1: I think the only concern I have with them, and I agree with you, I think they were the first team closest to making it. I think I had them at 7 here. The only concern that I got is when they play a legit pass rush. And last night they played a legit pass rush, Coach. But no Jackson Dart. You know, obviously the defense playing way too many snaps. It was a game in which that pass rush wasn't really impactful. The jury's still out on L.A. for me. I think they got a personality disorder, Coach. You can't go across the pond and show off the way that they did and then win against the Giants with no Dart and think that it's going to totally change my view on you. I got to let you run, Coach. Good hearing from you, baby. Appreciate you checking in, man. 310-840-4910. If you're just joining us, Nell's Super Six-Pack, my top six teams in the NFL. You know how we do it each and every Tuesday here on Western One Sports Night. The three teams that were the closest to making the list, they're knocking on the door. Number three, I had the New Orleans Saints. I know people are going to be frustrated about that. Do your research is all I ask you to do. What New Orleans has done up front along the offensive line and the defensive line, Chase Young within the top 7 in the NFL right now in pressures, they're balling, man. And Tyler Shuck and Chris Olave, for my money right now, a top 6, top 7 wide receiver quarterback duo in football. Tyler Shuck through 2 weeks leads the NFL in passing yards. Saints at number 3, Vikings at number 2, Rams at number 1 in terms of knocking on the door. The official Super Six Pack. Number 6, the Seattle Seahawks. Number 5, the San Francisco 49ers. Number 4, the Cincinnati Bengals. Number 3, the Baltimore Ravens. Number 2, the Buffalo Bills. Number 1, the Kansas City Chiefs. I know there was a lot of debate on the phones about whether or not Buffalo or Kansas City should be number 1. If we're just joining us, the difference maker to me, I think they're dead even. I think the defense for Kansas City, though, because I trust Coach Spags, his track record, a little bit more proven than Jim Leonard in Baltimore. But I will say this about Buffalo and what they have with the pass rush. It's going to continue to get better throughout the course of the season. And right now, between Dallas Turner in Minnesota and Greg Rousseau in Buffalo, they've been the best two edge rushers in all of the National Football League. So, Bills fans, I don't have you one yet. Just keep your patience. 310-840-4910 is the number. We'll go on campus and go around the landscape of college football with Denton Day coming up in about 20 minutes. When we come back, more of your calls. Give me your top team in the NFL next.
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0: 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Even in our tiredness, even in our weakness, even in our pain, we continue to push. I told myself, you can suck up the pain for another mile and a half, and you will be a Marine. 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I don't know where I got the energy from. 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But all I know is that I had what it took. I am a United States Marine.
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1: Feels like tonight, Westwood One Sports Night, is getting off the rails again, man. 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Now, it is a Tell the Truth Tuesday edition of Westwood One Sports Night. Because of that, coming up in about 40 minutes, we'll get you numbers that matter, the top numbers that tell the story of week number two of the National Football League. And then 2 a.m. Eastern time, exactly 1 hour, our guy Sam Bruckhaus, SoomerSports.com. He is going to join the program. We'll dabble in the world of college football as well, coming up as we go on campus with our guy, Denton Day. 310-840-4910 is the number. We got some big-time news in the NFC North in terms of the injury front. Bears backup Tyson Bagent in the concussion protocol. We may see Case Keenum coming up on Monday Night Football for the Bears against the Eagles. That's if Caleb Williams with that hamstring injury isn't able to go. Another team within the North lost their best offensive lineman. We'll give you the details on that coming up here in a second as well. I want your top team in the National Football League, though, guys. 310-840-4910. Trevor calling out from Manoia, wanting to check in. Trevor, what's going on, man? Welcome in to Westwood One Sports Night. Well,
2: what's going on, guys? How you doing?
1: Doing good, baby. Doing good.
2: I'm down in New Orleans. I'm a 20-year transplant from Western New York.
1: Okay. Where got you down there?
2: Yeah.
1: I got you. Okay.
2: I don't disagree with your ranking. I'm a Bills fan, so I would put them at one, but it's hard to top KC right now. You know, they just always find a way to win, and that's what Buffalo's got to do. But I agree with you. Deion Walker is just an absolute stud.
1: I love him, dog. And you know what's crazy? When he was the only reason I think he fell to the fourth round, dude, is because he is 6'7". What people – 6'7". Yeah. Jeez Louise. I can't help myself. I can't say six tonight. I keep saying sex. I got a problem. But the thing is – you're right. The thing is, though, when you're 6'7", playing defensive line, bro, it's easy for linemen to get up under you. It's hard to play with good pad level. That's the only question I had about him. His motor at that size, incredible. What did you think about my analogy I made, brother, of saying – Joe Brady's calling the game a little bit more comfortably because Sean McDermott's not over the top of him.
2: Yeah, I agree with that. That makes sense. I,

0: just like Gina from Delaware, I love Sean, but, you know, you got to make a change at some point. And the defense definitely needs to grow into this new scheme because they're looking a little loose right now, giving up over 30 points in the first 2 weeks. But
1: you've played two good offenses, but if you watch the Texans on Sunday, whew. They had a rough go at it against Cincy, who I think is one of the better defenses now. So, like I said, it's fool's gold right now. We're in the talking stage, brother. We got to be patient until it's time to date. I appreciate you chiming in as always, man. Enjoy the rest of your morning. 310-840-4910. Let's go to Tyler in Oregon wanting to check in. Tyler, what's going on, buddy? Welcome into Westwood One Sports Night.
2: Hey, how you doing? I was wondering, like, what do you think about the 49ers? I do like the other team you're talking about, Kansas City.
1: Mm-hmm. There's really no issue with San Fran, and if you're a Niners fan, this may annoy you a little bit, but it's just
2: no, it's okay because I'm originally from the Bay Area, San Francisco. I just moved to Oregon, so I do like Kansas City too. I like Travis Kelce. So
1: the only issue I got with San Fran, Tyler, is I feel like it's inevitable. Like they're gonna get hurt at some point, and I hate looking at life like that. I'm not a negative Nancy. I look at life with a glass half full, but it's just been their history, brother. Like,
2: no, I respect you. I know. I was gonna say I've liked that team. I've liked Kansas City. So you know, I mean, I'm back and forth. You know, I know they haven't did good for a while, but then they did win a couple times. But you know, it just I don't know. But you said you liked Kansas City. You were talking about.
1: Yeah, definitely. I like Kansas City. I think the offense is in a groove right now that they haven't been in Pat's career, and I think defensively, they're back, is how I would describe it. I appreciate the call, as always, buddy. 310-840-4910 is the number. In terms of the pecking order right now in the NFL, in this Super 6 pack that I have, and really, we got to start calling it a Super 9 pack, the Saints are the team that I know everyone's going to have an issue with. America's probably a little bit late on getting to New Orleans. Some of you would say I'm early on being on New Orleans. I like where they have them in the trenches. I think their pass rush is real. There's a path to them winning that division. And you never know if you've got to go to New Orleans for a playoff game. That environment, if the fan base is into it, is one of the toughest places to play in all of the National Football League. So it is going to be fascinating. In terms of the list, people keep bringing up San Francisco. We've had a couple callers bring up the Niners. And I feel bad, honestly, with the commentary that I got on them. It's one of them things where it's like, man, history tends to repeat itself. When you show me something over and over and over again, it's hard for me not to believe that's who you are. They're already dealing with attrition at wide receiver as Deshaun Stribling, their second-round pick, is, you know, now on the injured reserve list. Mike Evans is on the injury report with a hip. He might not be able to play. DeMarcus Robinson is out 3 to 6 weeks. He had a high ankle sprain in the game on Sunday. Romello Height, their pass rusher, is about to get surgery. It's incredible. We did get an update on on Brandon Ayuk. Kyle Shanahan saying this week, nah, he's not an option for us as we continue to deal with attrition at wideout. Ain't that something? 310-840-4910 is the number here on Westwood One Sports Night. We'll get to numbers that matter coming up in about 34 minutes as well. Sam Bruckhaus, SoomerSports.com, going to join us top of the 2 o'clock hour on the East Coast. We'll go on campus with Denton Day coming up in about 13 minutes. But right now, more of your calls, 310-840-4910. I want your best team in the National Football League. And tell me why, man. 310-840-4910. For those of you that think I'm being hard on the Rams, I just think they look like two different teams in week one and week two. So I got to see a little bit more. It's a little bit more. Let's go to Rob in Connecticut. What's going on, Rob?
3: Hey, Linnell. What's going on, my friend?
1: What's going
3: Everything's good. Everything's good,
1: my man. How about you?
3: Tell the truth, Tuesday. You know, I have to admit, I miss you at the 8 o'clock spot on Saturday and Sundays now. But I guess I got to listen to you at nighttime. That's all right, though. I enjoy you, and also Gina. I'm a big fan of Gina's out of Delaware. I hear her in the morning with Joe.

0: Jeremy on WGR. She's an awesome, awesome fan. I love her to death. Shout out to Gina. Anyways, listen, I know
1: you're happy about the list.
0: Oh, yeah. I mean, I still have PTSD with the 13 seconds, so you know I don't like the Kansas City Chiefs at all. Yeah. But listen, it's tight. It's really, really tight. And you're talking about my boy, Deion Godzilla Walker. I call him Godzilla because that boy is mean, boy. And the reason why he got picked in the fourth round was because they were kind of, I think teams were skeptical and we were skeptical because he had back problems at Kentucky. But you know what? He doesn't seem to have back problems now. He's only
1: a dude that size having a back injury is tough too. So I get it. Like you're saying, I get why there was some hesitation.
0: Absolutely. But this Sunday, the Chargers are coming to Area 17 to face the alien. You know who we're talking about. Josh Alien Allen. So, anyways, we'll see what happens. Kansas City's going to have it easy this week with Miami. So, I think next week, Buffalo's going to be on top. They're going to be the number one team.
1: We'll see. You got to stick around for Tell the Truth Tuesday to find out. I appreciate you as always, Rob. I mentioned there was some very tough injury news out of the NFC North. Packers starting right tackle Zach Bacobuelli, formerly known as Zach Tom, torn patellar tendon, and he's going to miss the remainder of the 2026 season. When healthy, he is, without a shadow of a doubt, the best offensive lineman for the Green Bay Packers. Big win for the Pack this past weekend against the Jets. If you're a Packers fan out there right now, first of all,

5 is the San Francisco 49ers dominating performance over the Miami Dolphins this weekend. Brock Purdy played his tail off. George Kittle got into the end zone for the first time this season. San Francisco showed us in the opener, right, just how legit they are, punching the Rams in the mouth. They got the Cardinals coming up in about if you're Green Bay. I think the one thing that Packers fans are probably a little frustrated with and what would help them make this list, right, they got to get that run game going. They got to get the run game going. And if – I think on Sunday Jordan Love had the fastest time to throw in the entire National Football League. I think it was 2.3 seconds to throw. If they don't get the run game going, this offensive line isn't good enough to support Jordan Love in a just traditional straight drop-back passing game. That's the one thing that I'm a little bit worried about. But the vibes in Green Bay seem to be off, if I'm being honest. Like, Packer fans are upset. I get the injury up front to the offensive line today. Like, that's a gut punch. I feel it. But it's like, you gotta take the bad with the good if you pick up what I'm putting down. I always look back at, this was like my junior year or my sophomore year of high school going into my junior year. That spring, man, I was on the high school basketball team, and I got pulled off the team earlier in the season. Y'all know how I get down. I'm the youngest in charge, but I was raised by some folks from the old school. My aunt and uncle had a rule. You get a grade lower than a C on your report card, you're getting pulled off the team. I knew the rules. I didn't follow them. I got a grade lower than a C. They pulled me off the team, and the next date that I look forward to with that is report card day, because I know that's when I can get off punishment. Report card day comes out, and I'm rushing to get home to show my aunt and uncle the report card. I find out that there is a 6'7" madman roaming the halls looking for me because his girlfriend was cheating with me. Goes by the name of, you know what, I'm not even going to name drop him. Know this, he's an assistant at Wake Forest right now, so for their basketball program. So shout out to my good brother, who turned into a good brother after chasing me. Why did I go on that long tangent just now? I went on that long tangent to tell Packers fans there's a light at the end of the tunnel. Right, just because you lost, you know, your best starting offensive lineman for the season, understand that you still get to take your report card home and get off punishment. Even though there's a 6'7" madman roaming the halls looking to rip your face off, you got off punishment, you know? 310-840-4910 is the number. Give me your best team in the National Football League as we get geared up for week number 3.

0: three. Let's go to Myron in Dallas, who's been holding the longest. What's up, Myron?
1: Youngest in charge. Hey, man. Let me first start off with Tell the Truth Tuesday. Man, my Cowboys, I doubt that we even make the playoffs, bro.
0: Oh, Myron.
1: I got suspected, man.
0: Negative.
1: Well, it may come that way. I mean that in a good way. But it's Tell the Truth Tuesday. And with that being said, I want to tell the truth. I'm so happy that you said 1, 2, 3 gone on that brother from Detroit. Man, he needs to get off of it with that Colin Kaepernick junk. Everybody that knows anything about football knows what happened, but also knows that there's no way that this guy could come back in the NFL, in college, hell, probably not even in high school, and do anything of relevance. And then I want to leave you with, man, yes, I love Gina. You need to get her on your show, bro, as a regular instead of that lady.
0: Look, if y'all listen, man, Miss Gina always call us now.
1: Yeah, I know. That's why I said you need to bring her to the front of the line when she does call. Because here's the thing. Yeah. The lady got knowledge, bro.
0: No, she does. She knows what she's talking about.
1: Oh, definitely. And I love that. I would love to sit down and watch a football game with her. Because,
0: well, Myron, brother, I will say this, man. I go by the youngest in charge. I'm a man of many talents. I don't know how good of a matchmaker I play. Myron, I don't know what your love like looking like, brother. I don't know what Miss Gina's love like looking like. Y'all two of my favorites now. Y'all two? He said she loves me. Hey, hold on now. You need to know how old she is, brother. Hold on.
1: Hey,
0: you just assume
1: me. I am, and I like her young.
0: I appreciate the call, Myron. You bad, boy.
1: Give me some of that sex back.
0: Y'all cutting up on this joint tonight, man. 310-840-4910. What a show this is, boy. Give me your top NFL team. That's what we're talking about on the sports front. And do you think Myron and Miss Gina will make a good couple? can we go there? Like, am I allowed to go there? Myron gonna get on me. That's my man. Miss Gina's probably saying, oh, what now? Oh, she's saying, oh, the nail. One of the two, baby. 310-840-4910. David is in D.C. wanting to chime in. David, what's going on, man?
2: Hey, man, I just wanted to say the Colts that I said Kansas City. Indianapolis look good, man. I mean, they could have won that game. It's not like Kansas City ran over them. I'm serious, man.
0: I know you serious. I'm not. Hold on, brother. I know you serious.
2: I like Indianapolis, though, man. They don't have a good team, man.
0: I think they opened some eyeballs on Sunday night. My problem is that defense is one of the worst tackling defenses in the NFL. They've given up a league high 300 plus yards after the catch.
2: You're right. Let me ask you one more thing about.
0: Sir.
2: My skins. What's up with the quarterback? You think he's coming back?
0: I think Jaden Daniels will be back in a couple of weeks with a brace on. He wants to play. He has to play. As long as, and I'm okay with him playing too, David, as long as there's, you know, no potential for long-term injury with the elbow. And it's a non-throwing elbow. He'll be all right, man.
2: He needs to put on some weight or something. Don't he seem a little small?
0: I think that's just the way that he's built, brother. I think he's just got the type of wiry frame that no matter how much weight he puts on, he's going to look a certain way to the naked eye. David, I appreciate you as always, brother. 310-840-4910 is the number here on Westwood One Sports Night. If you're just now joining us, it is a Tell the Truth Tuesday edition of Westwood One Sports Night, bringing you the most highly anticipated power ranking segment in all of sports talk radio. Nell's Super Six Pack, top six teams in the NFL, teams that were knocking on the door. Saints, Vikings, Rams, the closest to actually making the list. Number 6, Seattle. Number 5, San Francisco. Number 4, the Cincinnati Bengals. Double-clicking on the Bengals here real quick. That defense, we're going to get you some numbers on their defense and numbers that matter in about 20 minutes, but they are humming and have damn sure passed the eye test at this point. They're at number 4. Number 3, the Ravens. I know there's some issues with some of you out there that I have Baltimore on the list. They lost by a possession, guys. Like, them losing at the end of regulation should not be an indictment on who they are. And I think the Saints are a lot better than maybe you all are giving them credit for. Ravens coming at number 3. 2-1 is just a flip-flop, it feels like, across the country. Everyone's in agreement that Kansas City and Buffalo right

0: now look like the top two teams? If you're not, I want to hear from you, baby. 310-840-4910. I got the Bills number two and the Chiefs coming in at number one. Let's go to Jim in Kansas City. Wanting to check in. Jim, what's going on, man?
1: I think the Jets, buddy.
0: Is this the young brother from last night, man? You going? What did he just say? 310. Good God Almighty. Keith in Canton. What's up, Keith?
2: What's up, bro?
0: What'd it do, baby? How you doing?
2: I'm going with Cincinnati, and don't give up on the Browns.
0: I haven't, brother. Well, if you listen to me on Sunday night, Deshaun balled out this week, man. He did.
2: Yes, he did. I want to say one more thing. I was watching an NBA NFL player. His name is Isaiah Knox, MMA. He knocked the guy out in 18 seconds.
0: Isaiah Knox.
2: With Case Thunder.
0: Tell the truth Tuesday, baby. Appreciate the call. 310-840-4910. You know what this feels like? This is like, because we're about to go on campus coming up here momentarily with Denton Day. This is like going out and having a Four Loko before class. That's what this is like, is we're about to go on campus here and spin around the landscape of college football. In 40 minutes, Sam Bruckhouse, Sumersports.com, going to join us, 2 a.m. Eastern time, as we enter the final hour of power. I'll bring you numbers that matter coming up in exactly 20 minutes. I see a couple of you waiting on the lines. We'll get to you coming up momentarily. 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

0: 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Always love catching up with him. 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Before we do that, though, get your backpacks ready, sharpen your pencils. 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
2: Hey, give me my theme music.
0: You know, she does a much better job of leading it in than I do. I tried to, you know, jock her swag a little bit.
3: The attempt was there. You know, we appreciate the attempt. You gave it the old college try.
0: There we go. D's get degrees, ladies and gentlemen.
3: So which direction do you want to start? Because we could look back at the weekend that was with Lane Kiffin and Ole Miss. We could look ahead to the crazy matchups that are available this weekend in the SEC. We got options, baby.
0: So let's actually hop in the time machine and go to last weekend, because I was fascinated by what happened. Wasn't a good performance for the old LSU Tigers, but Trinidad Chambliss, he balled out.
3: He looked really good, especially in the second half. Let me rephrase that. He looked really good on the possession they needed him in the second half. You know, that offense stalled, and when they needed him, he came up making plays. Sam Leavitt is just, he's tough to watch. At times, you know, I kind of liked him coming out of Arizona State, but this is the worst quarterback I would say that Lane Kiffin has had in a while.
0: You know,
3: he can't throw. Like Chambliss last year, before that it was Jackson Dart, before that it was Matt Corral. I mean, this is the worst quarterback that Lane Kiffin's had in a long time. I mean, missing the tight end wide open is just unexcusable, and it didn't cost him the game. They still had a lot of things they would have needed to do on that final possession, but then you set your coach up on that interception to get mogged. I mean, you've seen the memes of all of the defensive backs pointing at Lane Kiffin as they're running down the sideline. I mean, it was glorious, but that's tough.
0: So my thoughts on LSU, as you see the hat in the background, it may not be there too much longer.
3: I'm going to say, we're going to switch that up or what?

the reason why everyone looked at this group and said, hey, we think they got a real shot to be a national champion contender, it's the defense. And that defense got shredded, albeit they got shredded by, for my money, the best quarterback in the country in Trinidad Chambliss. But I was thoroughly surprised at how poorly they played on the defensive side of the football in that game.

0: Kind of scary to me that Arch Manning is not talking a lot. He's back to what he was when he first came out of high school. But that matchup's going to be fun. We're going to learn a lot about the SEC teams because there's a lot of good ones right now.
1: Yeah.
0: But obviously they haven't played anybody, or most of them haven't really played anybody. So this will be a really good litmus test. And you also get Iowa and Michigan.
1: Yeah.
0: Woo.
1: Woo. Shout out to the Big Ten. Can I tell you the game that I'm actually kind of interested in because of how bad they beat up on their opponent this past weekend? You think they're doing more than just reading books nowadays at Northwestern Denton? They beat the hell out of Colorado. And they have an opportunity to go up against Campbell Sig in Indiana this weekend. Do they make it interesting? Indiana hasn't played anybody yet.
0: No, they have not. I hate that bit that Indiana does, but it's very SEC, where they just don't play anybody for the first three games, and then they start conference play. So here's the thing with Northwestern that is very different from years previous. Their coach, right? Their coach is just he's doing the thing. They are coaching good football. When they lost Pat Fitzgerald because of a scandal, who's now at Michigan State, they didn't really find anybody, it felt like, or they didn't have the tools necessary to compete at the Big Ten. And now they do. And it's like they become kind of fun to watch. This David Braun guy, which I guess he's the guy that's been there since Fitzgerald left, but they put the resources to it.
1: Yeah.
0: So now you have good players. There are nerds that can play football.
1: Like, I'm about to say.
0: Like, those guys do exist.
1: Their game last week, it was the defense that was super impressive. Julian Lewis really couldn't do anything through the air. They're a fascinating bunch, man. I don't know a lot about this Northwestern team, if I'm being honest. The quarterback, I don't know how many. Is this his first year there? So it is his first year there. Talking about Aiden Chills. Previously at Michigan State, and then his freshman year, he spent it at Oregon State. This is probably the most extended action he's going to get in his career as a starter. We'll see if he continues to play good ball, man. I'm interested in that one for sure.
0: You know, the quarterback's going three different schools in a very short sample size or a very short time frame. It's never going to be normal to me. It's not. But I'm glad that they are finding it. What did you think about Miami and Wake Forest? Because Miami looks human for the first time in really since like the national championship game.
1: It honestly makes me look at them and go, damn, if their schedule was just a wee bit tougher, would they get challenged by, like, I got to go look and see, like, do they see Louisville or SMU throughout the course of the season? What that game did, Denton, has got me thinking about what would happen if Miami had to play the other quality teams within the landscape of the ACC. And it also got me feeling like November 7th, they better bring their A game when they take on Notre Dame. We'll see what the Fighting Irish look like at that point. But, yeah, to your point, like, they looked human. I was more concerned about the Miami defense, though, Denton. Like, that was the part of it that I was a little like, They spent a lot of money on that side of the football. They returned some dudes from that Natty team last year in the secondary. So I'm interested in it. And then Moton in the middle felt like he just wasn't impactful throughout the course of the game either.
0: Well, he left with an injury, came back. He made plays immediately when he came back and then kind of like faded throughout the course of the game. Now, I will say this. Gio Lopez, who's their quarterback at Wake Forest, who was the quarterback at UNC last year, I don't know what Bill Belichick was doing.
1: Wait, hold on, Dan. Are you serious?
0: Are you nuts?
1: He had dude last year?
0: Yeah.
1: No, I'm saying he can play.
0: I thought you were about to say you don't think Gio Lopez can play. I was like,
1: No. I didn't know he was there last year.
0: Yeah, Gio Lopez was the guy that started the season for UNC, and then they just said, didn't work, and then they went a different direction. But yeah, he was at UNC, and they just ran an offense that did not fit him at all. I was like, did you watch anything about him at the previous stop? And apparently the answer to that was a no.
1: He's hooping to start the season, man. Seven touchdowns, one pick. And he's dual threat dude too, man.
0: And he did like against Miami. So like
1: he was at South Alabama, okay.
0: Well, so and Wake Forest has the South Alabama offensive coordinator now. So the guy that he was with at South Alabama is now at Wake Forest. But the ACC has positioned itself to be a really fun conference. Like SMU and Louisville outside of the obvious LSU Ole Miss, that was the best game of the week last week because Lincoln Kienholz put on a show. Well, really, he was the running back.

0: But those two teams were really, really awesome. I mean, you had two running backs, one for each side, go over $175, which is crazy.
1: You think Wake covers versus Louisville? Our pals at DraftKings have them as 12.5-point dogs on the road. That's a noon kick on Saturday.
0: 12.5 on the road at noon after a big letdown. I mean, this is what is called a letdown spot in gambling. You just come off this huge win against a team like SMU, and then you see a team who theoretically you could overlook. Not to say they are, but you could theoretically overlook Wake Forest. So this does feel like a letdown spot for Louisville. I just love their quarterback, man. Like, I think Keen Holtz is really, really good. And I've texted you this personally. I figure it's time to share this with America. I mean, if you haven't jumped on the Heisman odds for Keen Holtz and Kamardio Taylor at Mississippi State, you might as well just throw a dollar or two on each of those and then hope that one of them actually pays off. Because, like, right now, I think in most spots, you're getting a pretty significant payout if one of those guys does end up winning the Heisman. And they'll have
1: even on a dollar bet.
0: even on a dollar bet. I mean, Kamardio Taylor, they're playing another ranked opponent this week. So, like, at Mississippi State, and he's the most talented quarterback that Mississippi State has had since Dak Prescott, but he can sling the ball, man. Like, he is really, really good.
1: Effortless arm talent, dude. And it feels like it's all upper body. I was watching a throw from him this weekend, and he's under pressure, and I'm like, dude, I would love for you to imagine if you start stepping into throws. I mean, he's gonna break the hands of the wide receivers.
0: Yeah, for
1: real. He's slinging this thing, dude. He's scary, and it honestly is part of, like you were saying earlier, what makes the SEC fun. We're going to see some separation, though, here in this SEC conference this weekend because of some of the ranked matchups that we have. One game that we started off talking about, but we didn't really go into any detail on. Do you think that this Texas defense puts Faison in the blender?
0: Yeah.
1: Yeah, you think he struggles?
0: Yeah, I mean, Colin Simmons in particular, going after a quarterback that hasn't really played. I mean, Brandon Faison's a freshman.
1: Yeah.
0: And now you're getting to play the number one ranked team in the country that's put in a lot of money on defense and has one of the best edge guys. You know, as far as edge talent goes this year in college football, it's not overflowing the way the quarterback and wide receiver is, but there are still some really good players, and Colin Simmons is a really, really good player. So, I mean, good luck to him. For your first real SEC test being against Texas, I mean, I would have drawn it up differently if I had the opportunity.
1: Yeah. That is the thing. And look, I'm worried because the Georgia Tech game in the first half, Georgia Tech was giving them everything that they can handle, and Faison Brandon didn't look too great. I think he finished under 50% completion percentage, so not the strongest day for him. Got anything else in the world of college football?
0: That's pretty much it. It'll be a fun weekend this weekend, though. I mean, all these ranked matchups in the SEC. You know, we survived the first few weeks. College football always suck. It's like the preseason. Suck is relative, of course. I mean, we had the good games with LSU and Ole Miss, SMU, Louisville, Ohio State, and Texas 2 weeks ago. But you're getting like some really fun matchups now that are going to turn a lot of heads. I mean, Oklahoma, Georgia's this weekend. Ole Miss and Florida is this weekend, and then of course Iowa, and Michigan. You're going to get a lot of really good stuff here.
1: The D-gen gambler in me that wants to win off of a $5 bet, low-key thinking about, what if John Mateer decides to just throw it back like it's 2025 and just light up the Georgia defense this weekend? What are the odds of that happening?
0: You'd make a lot of money. I mean, Georgia right now is a 14-point favorite.
1: Says more about the way the sports books feel about OU as far as I'm concerned.
0: Yes. Georgia is very good. But yes, they haven't played anybody either. They took the Indiana approach. Yeah.
1: Which, Campbell Sig, you my dog, I don't like it. I love him in the State Farm commercials, though. He's been a gangster, is how I would put it. 310-840-4910 is the number here on Westwood One Sports Night. It is a Tell the Truth Tuesday edition of Westwood One Sports Night. We just hopped off of campus with our guy Denton Day going around the world of college football. Sam Bruckhaus is going to join us in 21 minutes for the final hour of power. I want your top team in the National Football League going into week 3. I'll run through Nell's Super Six Pack real quick once again, and then we'll bring you another Tell the Truth Tuesday staple. Numbers that matter, the top numbers that told the story of week 2 of the NFL. That's next.
2: Chargers.

0: Texans, Bucks, and Colts are among playoff hopefuls with the dreaded 0-2 start. Can any of those teams turn it around and beat the odds to make the postseason? Westwood One Sports.
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0: time here on Westwood One Sports Night. Telling the truth here on Westwood One Sports Night, baby. Tuesday shows going into Wednesday mornings, always my favorite here during the NFL season. Nell Super Six Pack is what you all want to chime in on the phones. Those of you that are just now joining us here tonight, each and every Tuesday here on Westwood One Sports Night, we do Tell the Truth Tuesday, and I tell you my truth by giving you my top six teams in the NFL as we get geared up for the next week of games. We do the first three to not make the list and that were the closest to making it and knocking on the door. Saints, Vikings, Rams, number six in the official list. I got the Seahawks, number five, the Niners, number four, the Bengals, number three, the Ravens, number two, the Bills, number one, the Kansas City Chiefs. Who is your top team going into week number three of the NFL season? And do you take issue with my list? Brandon is in Chicago. What's going on, Brandon? Welcome in.
1: Yo, what's good, Lino? Thanks for taking my call, man.
0: Yes, sir. What's going on, man? How you doing?
1: Real quick, one thing. I don't even know why I'm wasting my breath with this, but one guy that went to college when Colin Kaepernick went to college and played football is Kellen Moore. And he's the head coach of the Saints. He's 38. Case Keenum is the third-string quarterback on the Bears. Yeah. He's basically a quarterback coach. He's going to play this weekend. He's 38. I don't see Colin Kaepernick getting a starting tryout job.
0: Brother, you are wasting your breath because there's no shot of it happening. If he wants to coach or whatever, maybe. But, like, that ship has sailed, man. And I honestly, the conversation with him is so far past sports at this point that it's not even worth having.
1: Let's just put it to bed, man. So with

0: you know, top tees, man. I got to go with the Niners, man. Bang, bang, Niner gang, man. They got a full team of vets, you know, and it's all coming together, man. You know, that
1: do you worry about the injuries, though? Do you worry about the injuries at all?
0: No, I'm not worried about the injuries because I think they're set on a goal and they're all want to get this chip, man. You know, they're all older dudes and they realize what time it is. And, you know, that Mike Evans pickup was great. And, you know, that running backfield, dude, they're four deep, dude. They got
1: a McCaffrey. National champion at Kalon Black. You got.
0: Oh, my God.
1: It's a good duo, man. It is.
0: I got a tie, though, you know, maybe not a tie, but a close second is KC. And I love Kenneth Walker, the way he stands like Michael Myers in the backfield, like Aston Genty. I mean, I wish all the running backs would do that. That probably gives off some kind of tells, like, you know what I mean? Some other running backs probably give off some tells by the way they do things. But you can't pick up any which way he's going, man. He's an insane madman.
1: I appreciate the call, as always, my brother. Appreciate you, man. 310-840-4910 is the number. I got to bookmark this graphic that was just put out there showing blitz rates and under pressure rate for defenses in the NFL. Something to watch as we continue to move throughout this early portion of the season, man. The trends and how they continue to play out through the first month. I say it all the time, and I've said it a lot here throughout the course of the show tonight. When it comes to the first month of the NFL season, man, because of the preseason culture, because of training camp culture, the first month of the season is going to look like hot garbage. And it's hard to come up with concrete, definitive, you know, statements about teams because the sample size at this point is so small. 310-840-4910. Aaron is in New Mexico wanting to chime in. Aaron, what's going on, man? Welcome in to Westwood One Sports Night.
2: How you doing, man? Long-time listener, first-time caller, man.
1: Hey, appreciate
2: I just have a quick question. You're sleeping on the Jacksonville Jaguars, man. And my question really
1: is
2: debating
1: on? Can I let you in on a secret?
2: Go ahead.
1: It was between Jacksonville and New Orleans and Denver. Jacksonville, New Orleans, and Denver for that final spot on knocking on the door. So not sleep. Just want to see a little bit more. Their offensive line is my question right now. They got beat up front over the weekend.
2: I agree. And Brian Thomas Jr. needs to stop dropping passes. That's the worst. but I'm going to say this, man. Like, they have been building something in Jacksonville. I've been a long-time Jacksonville fan, man. And they've been building something. And with Liam Cohen, you know, coming in and doing what he's doing. I mean, letting Devin Lloyd walk, you know, which is a big deal. But they're building something, man. And Trevor looks phenomenal. Parker Washington looks phenomenal.
1: Trevor's got to play better under pressure, man. That's the one thing really plagued him this year. I believe he's bottom four in QBR this year when under pressure. So that's gotta improve. I'm not sleep on Jacksonville. I'm a huge Travis Hunter fan, by the way.
2: Do you think that playing in Denver had something to do with it? Playing in that Mile High Stadium and all that in the second half and not being prepared?
1: I for sure think that's part of the equation, man. Denver's got a great home field advantage. That's why, you know, the AFC postseason going through them last year is what made it tricky, man. And that's why the Patriots got lucky, as far as I'm concerned. But a lot to be excited about with Jacksonville. I think that division's tough, though. So we'll see how they're able to fare throughout the rest of the year, man. I appreciate you as always, dog. 310-840-4910. Joe is in Seattle. Joe, what's up, man?
3: Hey, how's it going? Thank you for taking the call.
1: Of course.
3: But what criteria are you using for your top six? How could you possibly have Seattle at number six?
1: I'm just trying to figure Seattle, out. What... I have Seattle at number six because they're growing on me. Before the season started, I didn't pick the Seahawks to make the playoffs, buddy. I think they got lucky last year, and here is why. The defense I totally believe in, but it's rare, and it'll probably never happen again, a team advancing to the Super Bowl with a quarterback that led the NFL in turnovers. I was not a believer in Sam Darnold last year, and the reason why when he went down in week one I didn't think Seattle's season was over. It is one of the more quarterback-friendly schemes in the NFL. I think the offensive line and that wide zone

0: own run game is really what's most important for them. And you've got Jackson Smith and Jigba. So they're going to be fine. I'm bullish on them, though. Like, they're growing on me. The defense is legit. I just wonder, are they going to be able to get good enough quarterback play throughout the course of the year?
1: Without question. Sam Darnold, he proved that last year. We're 2-0 with the backup. Like you said, it's a quarterback-friendly scheme. The defense has picked up right where they left off.
0: It looks
1: they're only going to get better.
0: If I'm being honest.
1: Yeah, well, I'm just trying to be humble. Actually, they
0: are. No, for sure. It looked good, man. It do. Everybody's a year more comfortable with the terminology. You're a year more comfortable with the scheme. That's what happens. Right, for sure.
1: Right. Even Worry's going to be better. Murphy's going to be better. The Rams' butt cheeks are already looking tight. They got a lot to live up to.
0: Look, I think you guys will whip them up front, and that's why I like you guys, or I like Seattle over the Rams. I think they're just better up front. I got to let you run because we're up against the clock, brother, but I appreciate the call as always, man. 310-840-4910 is how you hit us up. Wow. Tell the Truth Tuesday. Almost over. Final hour of power comes up on the other side. Our guy Sam Bruckhaus, Sumersports.com. He joins us next in our Westwood One Sports.
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0: guy. Sometimes known as the most trustworthy voice on the program. It is Westwood One Sports Night. With the youngest in charge, Linnell Willingham, getting you up to 3 a.m. Eastern Time. It is a Tell the Truth Tuesday edition of Westwood One Sports Night. Normally on Tell the Truth Tuesday, every Tell the Truth Tuesday, we bring you a staple segment called Numbers That Matter, helping us tell the story of what happened in the week that was in the National Football League. I figured this week I'd show off and bring out the big guns. When we're talking numbers, when we're doing a deep dive into the advanced analytics, there is one crew and really one man that I trust more than anybody across the country. My guy, Sam Bruckhouse, SoomerSports.com and of Soomer Sports. Give him a follow on the X app at Sam Bruckhouse. That is Sam, pay close attention, B-R-U-C-H-H-A-U-S. Sammy B, what's going on, bull?
1: Hey, we got the young bosses in charge. It's late night, but these numbers are too good to not share. So thank you for having me on.
0: Yes, indeed, man. Appreciate you making some time for us here late night. 2 weeks in, I'm sure you've crunched a bevy of numbers to this point, my friend. What's the number that you think tells the story of the 2026 NFL season to this point, Sam?
1: I think it's under the radar, but if you really want to look at the success of a team like the Bills or the 0-2 record of a team like the Texans, you have to look at one thing, and that is defensive diversity. And I think in particular, you want to look at coverage. We have seen single high coverages be immensely ineffective. It's basically double or triple what we've seen in past years, but it is a slow trend going up of efficiency against single high coverages, in particular cover one man. And here's my thoughts particularly on the Texans as they go into another good offensive game this week against the Colts, is you play that cover one man and you rely a lot on cornerbacks and safeties and defenders who necessarily play in a very variable position. Year to year, it's very difficult to predict how defensive backs will cover. And when you're consistently playing man, that just increases. It's also what we call a weak link system, which means it only takes one person to break for a big play to happen. I think we've seen that against the Texans with regards to the Bengals, the Bills. I think we may see it this week. But I think that describes a lot of the Bills' success because the Lions did a lot of the same stuff and they got shredded apart. So I think defensive diversity, we saw it also with the Vikings blitzing immensely heavy. Other teams like the Raiders have also blitzed quite a bit. I think that is kind of the number that goes under the radar because it's on defense and on broadcast. You can't always see some of the defense. Right. But if you want to explain some of the best teams' records, it really is related to the failures of cover one and cover three this year.
0: It's fascinating to hear. I want to double click on what you said about, you know, pressure this year in the National Football League. And when it comes to the more aggressive teams in terms of pressure rate and blitz percentage, do you notice a trend there that, hey, the teams that are being aggressive, sending extra guys, are they having better results on the defensive side as a result? I'm seeing it in Washington with my boys. Didn't happen last week against Dallas, but in the opener against Philly, that pressure busts some pipes. What is pressure and the pressure numbers showing you here in the first couple of weeks?
1: I think it's variable on the personnel. You look at a team like the Vikings, and I suspected going into the year this was going to look like a radical or extreme version of the Brian Flores defense, mostly because they let Jonathan Grenard go. And when I really dove deep into the metrics, Dallas Turner dropped about double the amount of Jonathan Grenard last year. What does that mean? I talked to a couple people within the Vikings organization. They said they viewed guys like Andrew Van Ginkle almost like a huge nickel, not just a big nickel, a huge nickel. And I expected they wanted to do the same thing and have a level of symmetry with Dallas Turner. Sure enough, who has one of the highest rates of unblocked pressures because teams don't know where he's coming from? Dallas Turner. He has 5 out of his 20 pressures, which is league leading. And so when I think you look at a team like the Vikings, it is due to personnel. But the particular call out I want to make is that I think the reason why teams are bringing all this heat is primarily due to the fact that teams are going under center substantially more. You look at a team like the Baltimore Ravens, who have made that decision.

0: decision, bringing on offensive coordinator Declan Doyle, who was with Ben Johnson. And the Saints ran a lot of blitzes in those A and B gaps from off-ball linebackers because they immediately want to get interior pressure in the quarterback's face when he's dropping back or turning his back to the offense via play action. So I think really it's more of a yin and a yang. If offenses are going to go more under center to try to, you know, distract defenses from what they're actually trying to do, utilize more play action, the yang to that is to send disguised blitzers from the second level right in the face of the quarterback.
1: Sam, I want to ask you about the Houston Texans. They're the 0-2 team that I said I have the most confidence in because I just believe in the defense. As I've done a deeper dive on them and went back and rewatched this past weekend, if they're not going to be able to run the football and they're going to drop C.J. Stroud back damn near 50 times, they won't win six games. What's the issue currently plaguing Houston, and is there a solution to it in your mind?
0: Yeah, I think the problem is they continue to try to do the same thing over and over and over again. They, in particular, at the beginning of games, like to run on first down, and it typically doesn't work. Then they flip it over the defensive side of the ball, and they're playing immensely risky ball in the same ball they've played for 3 years. They're not going to blitz, and like we said at the top of the segment, they're going to play single high coverage and really trust their defensive backs to play tight coverage. When you're facing good quarterbacks, that's not going to work. Then you get in a hole and you get in a game state where you absolutely have to pass. It's just not a degree to success. I actually want to see changes on the defensive side of the ball made. I want to see a higher blitz rate. I want to see cover six, cover four, cover two added in so that they can have the ability to play a little bit more complementary ball. And we're going to know what the verdict of this is fairly quick going into a game against the Colts, because Shane Steichen is the third best on first drives since he's been a head coach. And that's been with quarterbacks like Gardner Minshew, quarterbacks like Andy Richardson, quarterbacks like Daniel Jones. He hasn't had a primo quarterback at all, and he's still seeing that level of success. We're going to know fairly quickly if the Houston Texans are going to be in a scenario where we're going to have to see C.J. Stroud slinging around again.
1: Why has the pass rush not been as effective to start this year? I know they're going to get, obviously, two sets of hands on Will Anderson, and you're going to want to slide your protection, you know, towards the side of Danielle Hunter, but why have they struggled to impact the quarterback to this point?
0: Well, look, you look at Will Anderson, and he's right outside of what I call the defensive player of the year zone. You look at guys like Aaron Donald when he won the defensive player of the year, T.J. Watt. They're typically a hair under 10% at stopping the run, and then they're also a hair under about a 20% pressure rate. Will Anderson's right there, so he's having an excellent year. Togiai also, the defensive tackle, is looking pretty good as well. He's near that zone as well. But I think when you play that just style of line-it-up ball, it allows for guys like Joe Brady, like Zach Taylor. They're going to face Liam Cohen twice. They're going to face Shane Steichen twice. That's a lot of good offense coordinators, and there's a lot of good offense coordinators in this league. If they know exactly what you're going to do, it just helps them prepare and put their players in good decisions. I think you can only rely on talent for so long in the NFL because the NFL is quick to adjust, and moreover, pretty much everyone has talent at core places, and they'll figure out a way to fix what's wrong. I think that's really what's been plaguing them this year.
1: Can you tell us the story, Sam? And we're joined right now by our guy, Sam Bruckhaus of Sumer Sports. Sam, can you tell us the story of the Pittsburgh Steelers through the first 2 weeks of the season? One of the numbers that have stood out to me, and probably the nastiest number in the NFL, they're 5 of 25 on third down through the first 2 weeks of the season. And it feels like the problems that plagued them a year ago, not being able to generate explosives, not being able to push the ball vertically, it feels like they've reared their ugly head again. What have you made of Pittsburgh the first 2 weeks?
0: Yeah, there's a statistic called expected points added, and all that does is put yards in context. If I told you that you got 1 yard on third and one, that would mean a lot. 5 yards on third and seven doesn't mean all that much. Right. That's basically what EPA tries to bake in. Okay. They were the third worst since 2022 EPA per play start to the season. So it's really only up from here. And I think they've kind of tried to do a lot. Their average depth of target has varied week one to week two. They haven't really been able to get any running game going. It just hasn't looked fantastic. So I'm interested because McCarthy and

0: particular has figured it out pretty much everywhere that he's been. Right. I'm really interested to see if they're going to go with substantially heavy personnel. They're already a pretty heavy personnel team. I want to know, you know, what's going to get shaken up. And I think that's really the lever to pull at this point. I don't know how much better else you're getting anywhere else. DK Metcalf has a level of frustration. Maybe you try to get him over open over the middle a little bit more. But I think you're going to have to get really, really creative to pull yourself out of the drags that they currently are in.
1: It shouldn't be a problem when you've got, you know, Darnell Washington and Pat Freiermuth, the tight end. You should live in 12 and 13 personnel. I just, the way that I look at the offensive line stuff, and they're struggling right now, and I'm surprised by it because they got some young guys up front that I really like. I'm a big, you know, Zach Frazier fan. I think he could hoop. I love what they have in Ian Achor. But with their offensive line, because Rodgers is the quarterback, Sam, I just feel like they've got to play flawless. Him, really more than any quarterback in the NFL to me, is not able to overcome the shortcomings of the offensive line because his mobility is totally shot. How true is that? And then is there a certain play style you think they lean into as a result of that?
0: Yeah, I think the co-host, my co-host of the Sumer Sports Show, which you can find on YouTube or wherever podcasts are found, Lindsey Rhodes, has highlighted this for the last couple of years. His time to throw an average depth of target is almost always one of the lowest in the league. Thus far, it's been a little higher than we really expected. I expect that to come way down in the upcoming weeks.
1: It's going to be fascinating to see, man. I think they've got to figure things out. I was bullish on Pittsburgh because I like what they have on defense, but the offense right now, it looks pretty nasty. The Bucs are 0-2 and have missed hella tackles to start the season, to put it lightly, my friend. They've got Minnesota, Green Bay, Dallas, Pittsburgh, Carolina in their next five games. Do you view Todd Bowles as somebody that's able to weather this early season storm, or could we be looking at some significant changes down the line here in Tampa?
0: Let's take it from a betting sense, particularly if you're involved in the prediction markets. The way you win on those is by small edges on the tails. And you look for spots of regression. You remember last year when they were winning all these games tight by field goals, and all of a sudden they start losing all these games tight by field goals? I think that's similar to what we're seeing right now. We saw an unprecedented level of turnovers, particularly impactful turnovers, in week one against the Bengals. Then they follow it up with a weird game that has a long delay, and you're still dealing with some level of turnovers against the Browns. Plus, as you said, they're missing a ton of tackles. Those are two things that typically we find have high-level variance week to week. I think they probably shouldn't hit the panic button quite yet. Mm-hmm. And I think this is a pretty good week to figure out who they really are. If they can start limiting the turnovers, limiting the negative plays on offense, and kind of shore up the tackling, that's something that I think is a sign in the right direction. It's something that definitely will happen, at least over the course of the season. The big thing, though, is as an ex-player, having played at Tulane, particularly having played linebacker, and I'll fess up to it, I wasn't the best tackler of all time. Coming out of high school, I was an edge rusher, so I had to kind of learn it.
1: It's hard
0: there
1: to make
0: is
1: players
0: an element
1: in space,
0: of,
1: brother.
0: Oh, it's extremely hard. There is an element of coaching when it comes to, like you said, making plays in space. And they all heavily, heavily coach protection of the ball, ball handling. And so there's always a confusion between what's coached and what's not, particularly just looking at the variance in the data. But if that's a sign that the message just isn't sticking the way it used to, that is a core issue for that team.
1: Feel for them, man. I do. They got too much talent on defense, Sam, to play as poorly as they have throughout the first couple of weekends of the NFL season. I think the Saints, they feel like the team, man, that's kind of about to rise to the top here in this NFC South. Tyler Shuck leading the NFL in passing yards to start. I'm interested in a redemption story along their defensive line. Chase Young run out of Washington. People had a bunch of negative things to say about him. Didn't last long in San Fran with the Niners. He's balling out of control to start this year with New Orleans, and it's coming off of a year in which he was really strong last year when healthy. What do you make of the Saints, and is Chase Young for real here?
0: Yeah, I think Chase Young is surely for real, and one of the sticky stats that we look at typically is pressure rate. And at the end of last season, Chase Young was one of the best at getting pressure. That,

0: irony here is there's a bunch of different ways to log pressure. Coaches and scouts, you know, they'll manually log it in a certain way. We log it using tracking data and models. Other people use physics and tracking data. There's all kinds of different ways to do it. If you remain consistent, it almost always predicts sacks upcoming better than sacks themselves do, if that makes any sense. So when you see a guy like Chase Young last year have an immensely high pressure rate in the second half of the season, it indicates that he'll probably have a pretty good year this year. It was great to see the numbers play out there. The thing that I'm concerned about to a certain degree is the new addition, Travis Etienne, is at the bottom of the league right now in a statistic called rushing yards over expected, which basically stops the tracking data when the ball comes into his hands on a handoff and says, what would the average player do with this scene that has in front of him? Right now, he's substantially below average. And also Kelvin Banks, who I think if we're discussing why Tyler Shuck is seeing so much success, it's because the Saints have invested an immense amount of capital in their offensive front. You got Kelvin Banks, a first-round pick. Talese Fuaga, a first-round pick. Cesar Ruiz, highly paid. Eric McCoy, if healthy, typically one of the best centers, highly paid. You got Edwards, the new addition at left guard, also highly paid. An immense amount of investment went into protecting Tyler Shuck, making Tyler Shuck look good. When you lose one of those guys, we're going to have to see how they adjust. I actually think they do, to a particular degree, have the horses. They have developed the depth at the offensive line position over the last 2 or 3 years. I want to see it show in the running game in particular. But I got to say, when you have a guy like Chris Olave, who is balling out, it makes life substantially easier. We talked about the zone of defensive player of the year. Let's talk about the zone of offensive player of the year. I looked at guys like Justin Jefferson, Cooper Kupp, Tyreek Hill. Typically, those guys have about 2.5 yards per route run, which means basically if they run three routes, you should be getting a first down. And then also, they have about 25% target share, which means on, you know, if you're dropping back to pass, a fourth of the time the ball is going to them on a set of downs. They're getting a target. Chris Olave is above that metric, is above both of those metrics currently. Now, those are going to regress. Right now, you look at a guy like Jackson Smith and Jigba, who was the offense player of the year with a groundbreaking set of numbers of over 35% target share and over 3.5 yards per route run last year. Currently, he's sitting at like 45% target share, 6 yards per route run. Devontae Adams had a crazy game yesterday that put him at about 4.5, 5 yards per route run. So those numbers are going to come down. I think Chris Olave's is a little bit more sticky, and I'd expect him to stay right around there. So if you're a betting man, a guy like him or a guy like Devontae Smith, I'd start looking at those deep, deep offense player of the year odds, particularly if a guy like Tyler Shuck leads the league in passing yards, which I think is very much in the cards.
1: For sure, man. I know they're dealing with a little bit of an injury, I think, to Kelvin Banks, if I'm not mistaken, right, Sam? I thought he came up a little limp after their game this weekend against Baltimore. We'll see what the health of the offensive line is like moving forward. I'll let you go on this, keeping things within the landscape of the NFC East real quick. What have you made of the new look Commanders defense? I want to start there, actually, before we ask you about what's happening in Philly. What'd you think of the Commanders' new defense of the first 2 weeks? Week one and week two, common theme was explosives given up.
0: Yeah, I mean, you absolutely have to provide some backbone to this defense. Dak Prescott did not have a single incompletion between the numbers last week. You're going to get shredded playing in the NFC East like that. It's going to start looking rough, especially against guys like Jalen Hurts, who typically has struggled to pass over the middle of the field, but has had some heroics on third down this year and has been able to maintain a level of success through the air. And if you got to play Dak again, I mean, you're going to get shredded in the seams. You're going to get shredded over the middle of the field. It's just not sustainable. The thing I will note, however, though, is they have seen some success with running out five linemen looks. Or when I say five linemen, I mean like five pass rushers in their looks in nickel. And I think that's something that they could lean a little bit more into moving forward, is letting Sonny Styles kind of be the single second layer player. He's a very active young guy, and bringing a little bit more one-on-one presence between their operations with the offensive linemen, potentially get a little bit more pressure. I think that's something that they've seen a measure of success with that maybe could add a less

0: or lessen the load for the defensive backfield that struggled against the Cowboys?
1: So I think they're tied for 11th in havoc rate in terms of getting the pressure, TFL, fumble, INT, or pass breakup on a particular play. So hopefully they're able to continue to climb there. Let me ask you this. Philadelphia, for the life of me, I don't understand what's happening with them in the run game. I don't think at this age, outside zone scheme is what's best for Saquon Barkley. Feels like he's best getting north and south. They haven't run the ball worth a darn to start the year, yet Jalen Hurts has been surgical, I would describe him as, through the air. What do you make of Philly's offense, and is this a group that you have confidence in moving forward here in the NFC?
0: When we talk about these sticky stats, something that typically is not sticky, particularly when it's in bad situations, is third down success. And that's been the story of the Eagles thus far, is that on first down, they've been atrocious. Yeah. And on third down, Jalen Hurts has been Superman. Those are the first thing is really bad. I think they're going to have to closely look at their interior offensive line. Friend of the show, film watcher Sean Syed. You can find Syed Schemes, S-Y-E-D Schemes on Twitter, breaks down the Eagles every week. And he says Landon Dickerson just doesn't have what he used to have. And you move that next to, you know, they lost Kelce. Juergens has been pretty good for a couple years, but he's at center. You have some in and out at right guard over the years. And it's just not the level of consistency that they have seen in past years, particularly with a new scheme. But when you have Jalen Hurts balling, Devontae Smith rocking over a 30% target share right around a 2.5 yards per route run, there's a lot of success to be had. I think they're going to figure it out within the next couple weeks, and that offense is going to start looking good. But we're talking about a lack of first down success, literally zero percentile in first down success if they maintained this level of play is the Los Angeles Chargers. They got to figure something out quick. And it's a lot of the same stuff as the Eagles. They're trying to run this outside zone scheme that doesn't necessarily seem as if it fits its running backs. I think we're going to have to see more passes from the Los Angeles Chargers on first down in upcoming weeks.
1: Sam, always love hanging out with you, brother. You get us smarter. Tell us, one, where we can find your work at and what you guys are working on right now at SoomerSports.com. I'm waiting for my next payday. I'll be an active user of the Soomer Pass. What does that involve?
0: I think Soomer Pass, frankly, is one of the best things to hit football. And the reason I say that is because I use it not only for my job, but for fun. 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That updates before the television itself updates. So you can get all the craziest data, things like blitz rates, things like coverages as the game is going on. You can't get that literally anywhere else. 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
1: All righty, baby. Appreciate you making some time for us, as always. Getting us smarter here on a Tell the Truth Tuesday. Sam, we'll catch up soon, brother.
0: Thanks so much.
1: One of the absolute best in the land, our guy Sam Bruckhaus, SoomerSports.com. The absolute best in terms of bringing you all the advanced analytics, telling the story of what happens week in and week out throughout the National Football League. Last night, or two nights ago, rather, on Monday Night Football, the Rams were big-time winners, but the story was the injury suffered by Jaxson Dart. We got a major update on Jaxson Dart and another quarterback within the NFC East. We'll bring that to you next. This is Westwood One Sports.
2: The Rams needed a response and got one with a Monday night win over the Giants. And just like that, are the Rams back on their track to the Super Bowl? Westwood One Sports.
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the NFL season. Phone lines were lit tonight, by the way. Appreciate you all checking in the way that you did. Let's do this. Top story of the night is what news we got earlier today out of the NFC East. Jackson Dart left the game against the LA Rams on Monday Night Football with what was thought to be an MCL sprain. There was some consternation around whether or not he was going to be able to re-enter. ESPN panned to him on the sideline, showing him tell a teammate or staffer, yeah, they wouldn't let me go back in. Joe Shane, the general manager of the Giants, told Laura Rutledge of ESPN that he told Jackson Dart he's going to be fine, and he stood on the sideline for the remainder of the game once he came out of the locker room. So there was a thought amongst fans and then, you know, amongst people in the NFL, there was a thought that, man, he'll be back in a week or two. Maybe he'll be able to even avoid injured reserve. As I told you all last night, when it comes to MCL sprains, how you move forward and then the recovery timeline has everything to do with what results you get off of the MRI. The MRI is going to determine the next steps for the organization. But according to Ian Rappaport of the NFL Network, as well as Mike Garofalo of the NFL Network, they're reporting that the Jackson Dart knee injury, much worse than initially reported, and he's now facing potential season-ending surgery. That would be an absolute gut punch for fans of the New York Giants. But there is, to me at least, there is a silver lining and a light at the end of the tunnel for the New York Giants here in this situation. I sat up here last night and I told you, Jameis Winston off the bench last night, it was some of the worst quarterback play I've ever seen in the NFL. 11-27 throughout the course of the game, man. He was awful, awful last night. Now, that was him coming in cold off the bench. He is handsomely paid and well-respected, highly regarded in the backup quarterback community. So, Giants fans, yes, Jameis off of the bench on Monday Night Football was not very good. I mean, I'm trying to be kind and polite because Jameis is that dude, and I love his personality, but he sucked on Monday night, man. Here's the silver lining for the Giants. I can promise you, and it's a tell the truth Tuesday, so I'm going to tell you the truth. Jameis Winston, I promise you, Giants fans, he won't be as bad as he was last night. And quite frankly, the Giants season, as far as I'm concerned, isn't dead yet. Like I said, Jameis is one of the best backups in the NFL. The key for the Giants, right? And this was going to be the key whether or not Jameis was under center or Jackson Dart was under center. They've got to get the run game for the New York Giants. They've got to get the run game back on track. That was the thing that stood out the most about their offense on Monday night, is that they could not run the football after dominating on the ground in week one against Dallas. On Monday night, 21 Giant rushes, just 52 yards, guys. 2.5 yards a pop. That's not going to cut it. And the reality is, as I look at some of the advanced numbers via Next Gen Stats, the Giants are facing an 8-man box as often as anybody in the NFL through the first 2 weeks. That's going to continue to happen until Jameis Winston can prove that he can win outside the numbers, that the receivers on the perimeter for the Giants can win. Until that is proven on a consistent basis, guys, I think it's going to be very difficult for the Giants offense to function. But I can promise you this, as poorly as Jameis looked on Monday night, he will not be that bad once again for the New York Giants. Looking at it from Jackson Dart's perspective, and I'm trying to give Giants fans reason to calm their nerves a little bit is how I would put it. It's the worst possible thing that can happen to Dart in year one of a new system. You can't argue that at all. The lack of time on task that he's going to have, you can only imagine the trickle-down effect and the impact that has

0: on his development and him moving forward as a passer. He's been pretty damn good in the opener. He played well. Now, the first series last night, hard to tell whether or not he was going to play well or not. But I think if you're a Giants fan, like, there's a lot to like with Jackson Dart. There is. He's got to protect himself. And the thing that sucked about last night is it wasn't really anything Jackson Dart could do. I was talking to my uncle about this on the phone earlier. The one thing that we came to an agreement on is, well, why'd he leave his feet? That was the only thing I look at Jackson and go, all right, Slim, what the hell? Why did you leave your feet to attempt the pass? If that doesn't happen, maybe the knee injury ultimately doesn't happen. I know that's super raunchy to be like speculative like that, and I get it. I feel for Jackson. Like I said, y'all know how I get down. I've torn my ACL 3 different times, so I get it. I feel for him. Timing is horrible, but as far as the Giants' season is concerned, I wouldn't just say they're done because he's out. It's all about the running game getting back on track. We got an update from Coach Harbaugh, kinda, a little bit earlier today on what's next with Jackson Dart. Here's Coach Harbs on what's next with Jackson Dart.
1: I'm not sure exactly what news or how anything's been stated, but right now, the evaluations are ongoing. We haven't got any final decisions yet. We've learned a lot more. I wouldn't really want to share too much until decisions get made, and that takes more than one person. Takes everybody involved. So when we know, you know, what direction we're going to have to go or whatever it might be, we'll announce that. But we don't have that yet, so I don't want to get out over our skis on that.
0: I understand not wanting to get over your skis on that. Giants fans, this is what I'll say. Like, we're moving under the premise that he's done for the year. Correct? If he's not done for the year, one, that's great. Even if he is, like I can see you to say it. I know I sat up here and I feel like I'm contradicting myself here. But I was very specific last night. Jameis off the bench like that in a spot where the quarterback goes down and he ain't had reps all week, I'm not stunned that it looked less than his norm, but I am stunned at the level that it got to. He's one-hopping balls to dudes that are standing wide open with no pressure in his face. I want to give Jameis the benefit of the doubt. I am going to give Jameis the benefit of the doubt. But if it looks the way it looks moving forward, if it looks like that moving forward, the way it looked last night, not only are the Giants in trouble, but Jameis still in the check. We got another injury update within the landscape of the NFC East. This news, I would say, a lot more positive. We got an update on Jayden Daniels from Ian Rappaport of the NFL Network. He said that, you know, they're still exhausting all options here. He's talking, to a couple different specialists. He said there is some internal optimism, and I don't know if this is within Daniels' camp or within the Washington organization. That hasn't been deciphered yet. But there is some internal optimism with the parties involved that, yeah, he may be able to avoid going on injured reserve, which would put him out for a guaranteed 4 weeks. The schedule for Washington, you've got Seattle this weekend, and then you go to London to play Indianapolis the following week. If he's got to miss 2 games, and he's back in 2 games, do you feel like your season's over, Commander fans? Because I don't think you'll beat Seattle this weekend. Now, hopefully, fingers crossed, I'm wrong. But when you start 0-3, man, it's very, very difficult to climb out of that hole. I think they'll have success going across the pond against the Colts because their run defense will be good enough to make them one-dimensional, hopefully. But, man, I think moving forward for Washington, like, Daniels' health to me isn't even the biggest issue. The biggest issue is that the defense still sucks. Like, that was my biggest takeaway from the Commanders and Cowboys game on Sunday. Both teams were desperate and needed the win, but the poor play of the Commanders' defense in the secondary in particular, giving up explosives, like, that's tough. Pass rush wasn't impactful. But moving forward, man, like, the Commanders and Jayden Daniels have a decision to make. I'm very straightforward with this, right? And I'm sure this is Daniels' line of thinking. If playing with a bulky brace does not cause, you know, any

0: further damage for Jayden Daniels. He should return with the brace and put off surgery until the offseason. Now, surgery has been brought up as an option by some elbow specialists on X. I say that facetiously, but not really, because there have really been some elbow experts on X popping it. They're saying that the timeline, 6 to 12 months for a non-throwing arm elbow surgery. I don't believe that to necessarily be true, but obviously I don't know. I'm not a doctor. If that's the case and surgery for him is going to keep him out 6 to 12 months, first of all, I've had ACL surgery several times, right? There is no ortho out there. And if he does, fire his ass. There's no ortho that's going to give you a 6 to 12 month window. That's too wide of a range, right? With an ACL tear, standard ACL reconstruction, right? You get the range of 8 to 9 months. When you do a second reconstructive surgery, you go in the range of 9 to 12 months. So even if it was a 6 month injury, say best case scenario for Daniels, I think it's something that doesn't knock him out of camp in its entirety. So let him do it. And it's his non-throwing arm, so he'll be a participant during the offseason program. Rand Carthon, former general manager of the Tennessee Titans, he joined Grant and Danny in Washington, D.C. on 106.7 The Fan and had this to say about what he would do with Jayden Daniels if he was the guy making decisions in Washington.
1: I obviously would advocate on the side of getting it done and let's get it taken care of. Because for everything you just said, let's just get it taken care of once and for all. And so that way we're not dealing with it again. Same thing you said. Hey, I appreciate your toughness and your willingness to lay it on the line for your teammates and for this organization. However, we don't want this to constantly be a thing. And let's be honest here. Like when you're out there and you're looking, you know, as a player, you're looking to take advantage of any little thing that you can find, right? So if you're a quarterback back and you know that this DB is nursing a hamstring injury, 9 times out of 10, hey, you want your receiver taken deep. Let's see if he can run, right? Let's see if he's willing to open up and run. Or if an offensive guard is playing on a gimpy ankle or a knee, you're going to want to try to create some things to make him have to move laterally. And so it'll be the same thing. If Jayden goes out there and tries to play through this injury, there are going to be guys who want to take shots on that elbow.
0: That's just the reality of the situation, man. I don't worry about guys picking on Jayden and wanting to hit him in the elbow. That's part of football, baby. It just is what it is. Kurt Warner's perspective on this is fascinating because of the elbow injury that he dealt with, similar to Jayden's. Kurt gave his perspective on this on the Monday Night Countdown preview show. If you're listening out in the DMV area, this perspective, pretty interesting.
2: Only thing I would say is I suffered the exact same injury back in 07, and I played the next week. I braced it up, obviously a couple shots along the way. I had to hand the football off with my right hand in both directions. But this to me is something, because it's the left arm, if he wants to play through that and get back out there and help his team, I believe he can. It's not going to be one of those things that affects the throwing part of things. Does it affect his movement? Does it make him running or some of the things they want to do by design? Maybe, but I do believe this is something that he can come back from. And because it's the left arm, I don't think it's something we worry about long term and go, oh, should we extend this guy because he's had this type of injury and had this injury twice?
0: The latter part is, you know, something that I'm glad he brought up, because I don't want any stupid conversations to infiltrate the Commanders fan base. I know how I feel about my burgundy and gold. Anybody that thinks he's got an injury issue and he's not durable, this was a freak accident, man. Go kick rocks. I think he's going to be fine. He was shredding the Dallas Cowboys defense before he went out of this game. And despite Daniels leaving this game early, he did accomplish a career milestone. He became the fastest player in NFL history to reach 5,000 passing yards, 1,200 rushing yards, and 35 passing touchdowns. Did it in just 26 career games. So even while hurt, showing that he's him. We wrap up the show each and every night here on Westwood One Sports Center. Guy Denton Day puts the show to bed. Denton, what you got for us tonight, man?
3: I wish tonight was going to be a fun way to put the show to bed. Unfortunately, it is not. I will share that with you when we get back.
4: Thursday Night Football. 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

0: Sports Night. Here's Linnell Willingham.
1: Yes, sir. One final segment to wrap things up. You're on Westwood One Sports Night with the youngest in charge, Linnell Willingham, getting you ready for week number three of the NFL season. It gets started on Thursday Night Football with Packers and Falcons. We wrap up the show the same way each and every night here on Westwood One Sports Night. We tag in our guy, Denton Day, to put

0: I don't know how much this has made its way out to like the general public that doesn't live its life exclusively on social media, or if you're not a fan of college basketball. But I lost a friend on Tuesday. Well, I learned about it on Tuesday. I don't know when he actually passed. That was kind of unclear. But Chris Mottola, who's a longtime colleague of mine at SiriusXM, if you watch college basketball in any capacity, you've probably seen him on ESPN. Really, really good dude. Really, really wise voice of college basketball. And he unfortunately passed away kind of out of nowhere earlier this week at like 47 years old. And I'm like heartbroken. It's gut-wrenching, man. You know, I worked with Spitola for basically like hand-in-hand for a summer, right? Like it was this weird time in the world coming back from COVID, and all of these conference channels at Sirius were like kind of starting to come back, but not really. And he worked on the ACC radio network, and they're like, hey, we need another body there. Denton, you're available. And I was like, I guess I am available. So I was terrified. I got to be honest. Like, this dude went to Army. He played basketball at Army. I thought he was about to be a drill sergeant on the air. And I was like, oh my God. Like, I'm not trying to get yelled at like this. And this dude ended up being like the funniest, nicest person in the world. I worked with him a summer where he was RVing with his family. And there was this one show, I'll never forget this because it was a hilarious story. I won't tell the entire thing because I can't recreate it. But my man took an RV through New York City.
1: What?
0: They were RVing
1: knowing the traffic.

0: from Carolina to Vermont, and he realized, he's like, yeah, man, I was like going through New Jersey, and I'm like, I had to like censor this. He's like, oh, F, I got to take this through New York City. And like, you know, you've been to New York, I've been to New York. You can't get an RV through New York City. You
1: barely get a SUV through New York, depending on the traffic day.
0: And he getting like with, I'm talking with like tunnel heights and all these different things. Yeah, and the way he was telling that story, man, he was taking his family with him too. So I'm just bummed, man. I'm really bummed. He was a good dude, a lot of life ahead of him, and unfortunately taken away from him, man. So I'm heartbroken.
2: Yeah, that is tough. Definitely sending my condolences to you and his family and anyone who he was able to come across. Gone too soon. A reminder, I hate that we have to give and get these reminders. Check in on your people. That's what I would say. That's going to do it, though, for Westwood One Sports Tonight. We're back tomorrow. Pete, Drake Toll, they're next.
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It is a Tell the Truth Tuesday here on Bustle One Sports Night. We'll get you numbers that matter coming up in exactly 40 minutes. Our pal Sam Bruckhaus, SumerSports.com, going to stop by in the final hour of Power. The biggest brainiac I know in the world of analytics going to join us on a Tell the Truth Tuesday, giving us some numbers that matter as we get geared up for week number 3 of the NFL season. We'll go on campus with our guy Denton Day, top of the 1 a.m. hour, as we check in on the world of college football. Right now, though, baby, let's get right into it. Me and the committee, up late last night, burning the midnight oil. Some of you are probably saying, if the show ends at 3 a.m., Linnell, how are you and the committee up late at night? We're up early in the morning, America, burning the midnight oil to bring you the most highly anticipated power ranking segment at all of sports talk radio. Without further ado, it is Nell's Super Six Pack, my top six NFL teams heading into week number 3.

49-10. Who do I have as my top team in football? You'll have to stick around to find out. Knocking on the door in Nell's Super Six Pack. First and foremost, can we run through last week's list real quick? The three teams that were knocking on the door a week ago. The Bengals, the Texans, the New York Giants, the six teams that were officially in the Super Six Pack. It was Seattle 6, Chicago 5, Buffalo 4, San Francisco 3, Kansas City 2, Baltimore at 1. Without further ado, let's get into it, man. Nell's Super Six Pack, top six teams in the NFL heading into week number 3. It was an eventful week, too, where we learned a lot, right? Here are the three teams that are knocking on the door. At number 3 in terms of knocking on the door, we talked about the aura of their starting quarterback last night. Know ya. Saints fans, who dat nation, stand up. The New Orleans Saints come in technically at number 9 in my power rankings, number 3 in terms of knocking on the door in Nell's Super Six Pack. Here's why the Saints are on this list. What I love about New Orleans and what they've been able to accomplish in the first 2 weeks, offensive line and defensive line play, in line with the quarterback balling out of control, has been really, really good. Chase Young right now within the top 5 in the NFL in pressures. The Saints as a team, top 10 in the NFL in quarterback pressures. What they were able to do to that Ravens offensive line this past weekend, beating them up, constantly having Lamar Jackson under duress, it was really, really impressive. And then the protection that they were able to provide for Tyler Shuck, who, if you're not familiar with his game, America, you need to get familiar. Tyler Shuck, for my money, the best quarterback right now within the landscape of the NFC South. In his start to the regular season is why the New Orleans Saints are in this spot. He leads the National Football League, guys, in passing yards with 662 yards. I love his story. A dude that was a 25-year-old rookie last year. Or a 26-year-old rookie, rather, last year. Like, this kid gets it. He's got a birthday later on this week. So shout-out to Tyler Shuck. Wait, if I'm not mistaken, today's the 23rd. Does he play on his birthday? Who do the Saints play this week? Saints are in action this week. Ah, they play the Raiders, but it's not on his birthday. Day before his birthday. He's born on the 28th. They play on the 27th. So shout-out to Tyler Shuck and the Saints. They come in knocking on the door in terms of Nell's Super Six Pack. Top six teams in the NFL. In terms of number 2, when it comes to knocking on the door in Nell's Super Six Pack, number 2, I got the Minnesota Vikings, and I was very, very, very close to putting them in the landscape of the top six. What Brian Flores has done defensively to start the year is uber impressive. What he did to Ben Johnson this past weekend, I mean, put on a coaching clinic in terms of how you stop the Chicago Bears. What I love the most about Brian Flores is he's very straightforward with his messaging. He was talking to the media earlier today and said straight up, look, we have a philosophy.

if we're going to lose, we're going to lose doing it our way. We want to send pressure. We want to make the opposing team's quarterback uncomfortable. We want to be aggressive. We want to play fast. We're not negotiating that at all. You're going to have to adjust to how we play. I think that defense is going to continue to get better. And I think the defense, think about this, America. Minnesota's defense balling out of control right now, right? And they're getting nothing from their offense, it feels like. Last week against Green Bay, they scored 39 points, but we know it. Their offense was stuck in the mud for a lot of that game until the second half. This past week against Chicago, you scored 9 points, albeit you're in a torrential downpour, but like you scored 9 points. Once that offense is able to limit the amount of snaps that the defense has to play, they're only going to get better. Yeah, I know I have the Vikings as my Super Bowl representative for the NFC. They're not within the landscape of the top six yet. There's still some kinks to work out. But bet your ass the Minnesota Vikings are here to stay, baby. They come in at number two in terms of knocking on the door in the Super Six Pack. The team that was the closest to cracking the six-pack, number one in knocking on the door here in the Super Six-Pack, the LA Rams. I told you all last night, I didn't learn a whole lot about them against the Giants because you're going up against a team playing with a backup quarterback. What we did learn, though, is that offensive line, after getting punched in the mouth by the Niners, they're not as bad as they showed overseas in Australia. They handled Abdul Carter. They handled Brian Burns. They handled Kayvon Thibodeau. And Matt Stafford was able to throw for 300-plus yards and 4 touchdowns. They also got the ground game going as well with Kyren Williams and Blake Corum combining for close to 6 yards a pop. The Rams got Aaron Donald back last night. And we didn't talk about his performance in particular a ton. The brother had the second fastest get-off time for all of week number two, and he hasn't played in over 900 days. So Aaron Donald, him, question is how long is it going to take for Myles Garrett to come back? With those two playing together, with Donald facing the amount of double teams that he faces and Garrett drawing double teams, when you put them next to each other and you run a stunt or a game with them, I don't know how you end up blocking them. I think the Rams secondary, though, still has some question marks, but if that pass rush is going to be able to tee off, I think they'll be just fine. Let's do it, though. Top six, Nell Super Six Pack, top six teams in the NFL. Let's rock and roll number six, making their debut in Nell Super Six Pack, the Seattle Seahawks. Big time win against the Arizona Cardinals this weekend. They dominated. We're going to get to a crazy Seahawks defensive stat in about 32 minutes in numbers that matter, but that defense, the reason that they're on this list, and Jaxon Smith-Njigba, who is trying his damnedest to run it back in terms of winning Offensive Player of the Year. He was big time on Sunday. They got the running game going. Nicky Manwari made his season debut against Arizona. They're the best defense of football as far as I'm concerned right now until, you know, Houston gets their act together. I mean, we got to talk about Seattle as the best team in football. The status of Sam Darnold moving forward is fascinating. As I've maintained the entire time here, I would take my time in terms of rushing Sam Darnold back, because as you've seen with Drew Lock under center, and then this past week after getting a full week of reps throughout the practice week, they're not missing a beat with Drew Lock. They're just fine. On Sunday, Drew Lock, 19-26, 235 yards, not one, not two, 3 touchdowns on the evening. Drew Lock can play. The Seahawks' offensive system, probably the most quarterback-friendly in all of the NFL. The Seahawks, though, coming at number six, Nell Super Six Pack, my top six teams in the National Football League. I encourage you to hit us up in the YouTube chat with your top team in the National Football League. Just search Westwood One Sports Night. 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Give me your top team in the National Football League heading in to week number three, number five. And now Super Six Pack will stay within the division. Number five is the San Francisco 49ers' dominating performance over the Miami Dolphins this weekend. Brock Purdy played his tail off. George Kittle got into the end zone for the first time this season. San Francisco showed us in the opener, right, just how legit they are, punching the Rams in the mouth. They got the Cardinals coming up this weekend. I expect them to move to 3-0.
Here's the thing about

San Fran, I think as long as they're able to stay healthy, they're going to be in that top 2 to 3 conversation within the landscape of the NFC. And they got some good injury news earlier today. They can be getting back Mykael Williams, their first-round pick from last year at the edge rusher spot. They can be getting him back here in a couple of weeks. So if you're a fan of the Niners, it feels like the arrow is pointing up on your team. The only thing that I worry about, the only issue that I have, right, health. 310-840-4910. Your turn to chime in on Nell Super Six Pack, my top 6 teams in the NFL. Give me your best team in football as we get geared up for week number 3 of the NFL season. Coming in at number 4 in Nell Super Six Pack, and I wanted to put them a little bit higher, but I just don't think they're better than the 3 teams that are ahead of them. The Cincinnati Bengals, damn it. That defense is humming, America. I'm going to get you some specifics on them and numbers that matter coming up in about 20 minutes, but holy cow. Holy cow. I just had a moment, dude. Oh my gosh. Denton Day, you're not going to believe this. I've told this story several times on the air. I'm hijacking the show right now for good reason. I just had a kid follow me on the X app. His name is Owen Krukoff. He tweets at me and says, I heard you say on the show that you're 28 and went to Magruder. I'm 27 and went to Walter Johnson. My question is, did you play in the infamous 4-2 football game against Walter Johnson in 2013? It was me. I got the safety. I got the strip sack. I was the reason we won the game. Owen Krukoff, welcome to our Westwood One Sports Night family, brother. Appreciate you being here. 310-840-4910 is the number. My heart is palpitating right now. We were talking about things that jogged your memory a little bit earlier. I literally can see it right now. Torrential downpour, field as muddy as hell. It happened to be my last game of the season because I got pulled off the team for getting a D in one of my science classes. So that was a hell of a way to end my junior year. But, man, Owen Krukoff, welcome in to us on Sports Night, brother. Now Super Six Pack, top 6 teams in the NFL. We're at number 4 with the Bengals. That defense, as I mentioned, Boye Mafe, Jonathan Allen, Dexter Lawrence, they got it done. What they were able to do defensively this weekend in terms of stopping the run, that's what made me realize, you know what? Their offense may not have it figured out yet, but defensively, they're here. The Houston Texans on Sunday, 18 carries for 60 yards. Jalen Knoll had a 13-yard run on a jet sweep. Stroud had a 14-yard scramble. You take away those two runs, America. 16 carries for like 33 yards. Awful. But that's because the Bengals defensively are big time. The Bengals defensively are for real. And I know they only put up 20 points. I know some fans are worried about the back injury of Joe Burrow. He's tough as nails, by the way. The fact that that dude was able to ball out and play well on Sunday is great. Don't worry about the Bengals offense. We know offensively Cincinnati is going to figure it the hell out. If that defense is going to play that way, it's only a matter of time before we're talking about Cincinnati as the best team in the NFL. I think they're that close. But like I said, we're still on the talking stage, right? When it comes to the early portion of the NFL season. You're not marrying somebody based off of a couple dates. Give me a month. Check in with me after the 4-week point. And we'll see if Cincinnati's defense is still balling out of control. I believe that they will. Pressure bust pipes, baby. And right now, Cincinnati's getting home on a routine basis. Their free agent acquisitions, balling. Nell Super Six Pack, top 6 teams in the National Football League heading into week 3. I'll take your calls on yours at 310-840-4910. Give me your top team in the NFL as we get geared up for week number 3. Number 3 in the Super Six Pack, the Baltimore Ravens, still within the landscape of the top 6 after their loss at home against the New Orleans Saints. I gave you all the number on Sunday night. Declan Doyle took a whiz down his leg in the second half in that game against the New Orleans Saints. You were up 14-6. We were talking last week about Derrick Henry potentially breaking Emmitt Smith's all-time rushing record. You're up 14-6, Declan Doyle. And Derrick Henry touched the ball a whopping 4 times in the second half. Not acceptable. Not acceptable. I know you want to be geeked up with Lamar and, you know, have bromances in the locker room after the game and be geeked up with one another about all the cool pass plays that you're drawing up. That's fine. You win games.

0: games, you control the clock, you secure games by running it, and you got arguably one of the greatest backs of all time doing it. Ravens fans are going to complain about their defense. I think that's a fascinating piece of all of this as well. Tyler Shuck played well. Chris Olave, they had no answers for. But I think what's most impressive is the way that the Saints' offensive line performed. Trey Hendrickson was able to get a couple of pressures, and I think had finished with a sack and a half. But I think overall on the day, that pass rush of Baltimore was not good enough. And it's something that they're going to hang their hat on throughout the course of the season, so they got to pick it up. Ravens coming at number three. I want your top team in the NFL at 310-840-4910. You can type that in the YouTube chat as well. Just search Westwood One Sports Night. Give me your best team in football as we get geared up for week number three. Number two, this is tough because these two teams that I think are 2-1 are dead even right now. Number two, I got the Buffalo Bills, baby. I mean, that offense right now is in another stratosphere. Man, it's almost, y'all know I go by the youngest in charge, right? And when I was in high school, there was a moment in time where my brother had a tournament out of town, and I got the house to myself for the weekend. Man, I'm doing things I thought I'd never do. I used my aunt's foot massager, gave myself a manicure and a pedicure. I'm cooking, letting the grease pop all over the damn stove. I didn't wash the dishes until the next day. I'm living like a bachelor while my aunt and uncle are out of town for my brother's basketball tournament. That's what feels like is happening right now in Buffalo with the Bills. Sean McDermott, the adult, is out of the room, and Joe Brady's letting it all hang out. They're chucking the football everywhere down the field. They're pushing it vertically more than they ever have. They had the injury to DJ Moore. That is going to obviously impact things for them. Here's why they come in at number two and why I'm so bullish on them. Bradley Chubb right now, according to ESPN's pass rush win rate metrics, I believe he's top six in the NFL. That was a massive free agent signing, and I told you all that pass rush of Buffalo is going to be a big reason why their defense takes a step forward under Jim Leonard. Greg Rousseau right now, I believe, is the league leader in sacks through the first two games of the season as well. That pass rush is real. You're seeing TJ Saunders get upfield and wreak havoc as well. I love what Buffalo has right now. Hopefully, they're able to overcome the attrition that they're currently dealing with at the wide receiver spot. Keon Coleman came out and played big time on Thursday against the Detroit Lions. Khalil Shakir, not so much. Only had two catches. Needed him to have four. He blew my parlay. 310-840-4910 is the number. Give me your top team in the NFL as we get geared up for week number three. Number one on my list, I'll tell you that, coming up on the other side of the break. I want you to line up on the phones at 310-840-4910. Give me your top team in the National Football League going into week number three. I'll give you my top NFL team going into week three next. 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

Yes, indeedy. Rocking out with you here on What's Up on Sports Night. I see y'all from Popular. Let the good times roll. We're vibing out as we get you up to 3 a.m. Eastern Time on a Tell the Truth Tuesday edition of What's Up on Sports Night. Each and every Tuesday, we bring you a fresh installment of the most highly anticipated power ranking segment in all of Sports Talk Radio, Nell Super Six Pack. Those of you that are just now locking in with us tonight, welcome in. We always do our first three, or our last three off the list, rather. Knocking on the door is what we say. Saints, Vikings, Rams, the closest three teams to making the Super Six Pack. Number six, the Seattle Seahawks. Number five, the San Francisco 49ers. Number four, the Bengals. Number three, the Ravens. Number two, the Bills. Shouldn't be a surprise who I have at number one, if you've been paying close attention. The Kansas City Chiefs, without a shadow of a doubt right now, through 2 weeks, are the best team in the National Football League. We saw their tremendous defensive effort, right, in week number one against Denver. What impressed me the most about their win this past week against the Indianapolis Colts on Sunday Night Football, the way that they grinded this game out with Kenneth Walker. They won the game and closed out the game on the ground, guys. They have a new identity. They're leaning into it. Pat Mahomes has an easy button. And for the first time in a while, things are easy right now for the Kansas City Chiefs. That defense balling out of control as well. That's what my phrase for tonight. I'm balling out of control. Shout out to Future Hendrix, baby. 310-840-4910. The moment of truth is here, America. Give me your top team in the National Football League through the first 2 weeks. If you listened at the start of the show, I told you what this first month is. It's the talking stage in a relationship. If y'all out there getting jiggy with it on the Tinder app, Christian Mingle, Black People Meet, whatever the hell you do to find Facebook dating, whatever you do, you know it. When you get that number, you're not just immediately going to go on a date. You're not just immediately going to be head over heels for the person. It's the talking stage. You got to figure out if they're crazy or not. You got to figure out if the breath's thing or not. You got to find that out before the talking stage ends, by the way. You can't exit the talking stage if you find out the person has bad hygiene.

0: It's just a non-negotiable. 310-840-4910. Give me your top team in the National Football League going into week number three. Let's go to Matt in Michigan. What up, Matt?
1: What up? I won't give you my top team. I was saying to the screener, the Lions should be where the Saints are, considering the Lions won that game. And
0: what?
1: Ravens number three. Yeah, they won. That's the
0: Dude,
1: they won.
0: The Lions defense looks like the worst in the NFL right now.
1: Hey, well, if we get the secondary cleaned up, it'll be all right.
0: That's the problem. No one's coming to clean it up.
1: As of yet. But the fact that you have the Saints in front of the Lions, considering the Saints lost, is absolutely ridiculous in my eyes. And the Ravens at number three, that's a joke as well. So,
0: are the Ravens a joke at number three because they lost to the Saints?
1: Well, they're just overrated every year. Lamar chokes in the playoffs, they're not even going to make the playoffs.
0: Hey, the list is subjective and is fluid, my friend. I appreciate the call. 310-840-4910 is the number. Give me your top team in the National Football League entering week number three. The WVUer says the Seahawks are near the top, but other teams' defenses now have tape on Drew Lock. They're going to figure him out. Can Seattle's defense compensate? I think that's fascinating, talking about the way that Drew Lock looked. Think about how pedestrian their offense looked in the season opener, talking about Seattle. And then think about how much better he looked with a full week of practice reps. It's why I think the Giants still have a shot. You give Jameis a full week of practice reps, I guarantee you he looks better than what he looked last night. Seattle's defense, though, is going to keep them in the fight and in the conversation all year long. I said it when Darnold got hurt. I didn't think it was something that was crippling for this group simply because I think it's a quarterback-friendly scheme and it's everything else that helps them win. The quarterback, just peon. You know what I'm saying? He's just the guy when it comes to the Seattle Seahawks. 310-840-4910. Let's go to Emily in San Diego wanting to check in. Who is your top team in the NFL going in to week number three?
2: Oh, now you should remember, it's the Chiefs. How about those Chiefs?
0: How about them? Huh?
2: Hey, you know what I want to say first, though? I was online to talk to you yesterday. I want to tell you that people were really hard on you, and it wasn't fair.
0: What are you talking about, Ms. Emily? Wait, when? What? Give me the context. Spill the tea. I don't read all the comments.
2: On the show yesterday, last night.
0: People were hard on. Okay, I got it.
2: Callers. Yes, the callers were hard on you about how you were taken the
0: she doesn't defend
2: injury.
0: Josh this way.
2: Yeah, and no, I just thought that they were a little harsh on you.
0: Emily, you have such a great personality. I appreciate it. You need to call in and continue to give disclaimers. If you mess with me, Miss Emily's coming for you online. There we go, Miss

0: teams are after 2 weeks of football. So we're doing our best here with the Super Six Pack. 310-840-4910. I've got Kansas City as the top team in the National Football League after 2 weeks. I think they're back at the top of the mountain. The defense is playing well. I love the way that the offense closed it out the other night with the run game with Kenneth Walker. I told you all he was going to be the most impactful free agent signing. That has been the case to this point. Johnny in Atlanta wants to check in. Johnny, what's going on?
1: What's going on in there? Hey, I don't know if they're going to be the top team, but y'all got to get a look at the Las Vegas Raiders, man. I like what Coco Chain's doing down there. Hey, I don't even want to talk about that. But, hey, that's my take on my thing about that. Like, look at what they're doing.
0: They haven't played nobody, though, Johnny.
1: Hey, but he is lighting it up. He's being who they put in front of you right now. And then I got one thing about Tell the Truth Tuesday.
0: Okay, well, what's
1: if
0: up?
1: If your Commander's defense is bad, why are y'all gonna play Rush Daniels back? But the thing is, right now, if y'all continue to lose and y'all in the top pick, would y'all go to Trinidad James and
0: gold all in my chain. Gold all in my watch. He met Trinidad Chambliss. Don't believe it, just watch.
1: Yeah. So, that's tell the truth.
0: Johnny, you just told us a lot about you. You rock with Trinidad James, Johnny. You got gold all in your chain, brother.
1: Hey, man, I love what he did with Ole Miss. So I'm like, man, hey, my Falcons continue doing like this. Hey, come on here. I love that Ole Miss game. So he made a fan out of me. So, hey.
0: Johnny, I appreciate you as always, man. Keep that gold all in your chain and your watch, brother. 310-840-4910. He said so much right there that it was hard to even, like, did he give his top team in the NFL?
2: I don't even know if he did, because I think, one, anyone that uses the name Cargo Chains is always going to get a laugh out of me.
0: Yeah.
2: Because I call Kirk Cousins that, too. But it's funny to hear other people call Kirk Cousins Kirko Chains. If you had a bingo card for the show tonight, I did not have Trinidad James being mentioned on the show tonight, but I'm happy he was.
0: Yeah. Trinidad James, man. You know, he's an Atlanta rapper too, so the fact that Johnny's from Atlanta, he's a local dude. He had a run. He had that one song, All Gold Everything, but then there was another song that he ended up having. I can't remember it. Maybe we'll bump back from commercial break with it if we could get deep in our Trinidad, I almost said Trinidad Chambliss bag, our Trinidad James bag. 310-840-4910. I got the Kansas City Chiefs as the top team in the NFL as we get geared up for week three. It is a Tell the Truth Tuesday edition of Westwood One Sports Tonight. Who do you have as your top team in the NFL as we get geared up for week number three of the regular season? Let's go to... Oh, I was going to go to my girl, but she dropped. Gina, you got to be patient, baby girl. Mr. Positive. What's going on, brother?
3: Hello?

0: birthday, boom shakalaka, Mr. Positive. Happy boom shakalaka to you. You're a special.
1: Whoa. LW, thank you very much. D-Day, thank you. Oh, my God. You
0: hold
1: made
0: on.
1: My
0: that didn't say a damn thing. Why? Hold on. Hold on, Mr. Positive. Why are you thinking that? Yeah. Denton did not say anything. This was not his idea.
1: You know, he's.
0: Denton's a lovable guy. I get it.
1: Hey, real quick. My wish is that everybody's dream that's listening, all their dreams come true. And you're right. Oh, my God, I'm nervous. It's my Bills and the Kansas City Chiefs. My heart says the Bills, but my brain will give the edge to the Kansas City Chiefs. And you know how I love Josh Elvis Allen. Thanks for taking my call, you guys. Everybody go for your dreams. God, thank you, guys. Love y'all.
0: As always, hope you enjoyed your birthday, buddy. 310-840. You know, my uncle was telling me earlier.
2: I'll take the credit.
0: Yeah, I know you will. My uncle was telling me earlier, you know, I love y'all show, but when y'all get to laughing, man, y'all just too foolish. I said, you got to just stick around, baby. You know how that 2 a.m. hour gets on the East Coast? It gets raunchy. Here on Westwood One Sports Night, go get raunchy on the phones. If you all tell me a team that I don't agree with, 310-840-4910 is the number here on

0: Westwood One Sports Night. It is a Tell the Truth Tuesday edition of the program. So we brought you another installment, a Nell Super Six Pack. If you're just joining us, my top six teams in the NFL are as follows. Number six, the Seahawks. Number five, the Niners. Number four, the Bengals. Number three, the Ravens. Number two, the Bills. And number one, the best team in all of the land. As we get geared up for week number three, I got the Kansas City Chiefs. Who's your top team in the NFL as we get geared up for week number three? 310-840-4910 is the number. I see you all filing in on the phones. Your calls on your top team in the NFL next here on Westwood One Sports Night.
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0: almost lost me there. 310-840-4910. I'm having like a real burping issue tonight. You all probably, if you listen regularly, you can probably tell when I've like chugged a bunch of water right before starting the segment. I got to stop doing that because it's very uncomfortable. 310-840-4910. Nell Super Six Pack, top six teams in the NFL. What we're discussing right now, I want your calls at 310-840-4910. Give me your top team in the NFL. I'll run through the Super Six Pack. Super Six Pack. Super Six. Oh! I love it, baby. No, this is not going to help you with your sex game, but it will help you in terms of making some bets in the NFL. My Super Six Pack, top six teams in the NFL. Number six, the Seahawks. Number five, the Niners. Number four, the Bengals. Number three, the Ravens. Number two, the Bills. Number one, the Chiefs. Oliver, you're elite for that. 310-840-4910. Let's go to, Miss Gina. Calling out of Delaware. What's going on, Gina?
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0: What?
1: Pack. Woo! I'm liking that. Give me some of that sex back. So listen, I am tell the truth Tuesday. You can't handle the truth, baby. Listen
0: no, you
1: to me.
0: Can't, Ms.
1: First
0: Gina.
1: Of all, first of Ms. all, I am not the sister of Mr. Positive, but I could be a distant cousin to Debbie Downer. Okay, So let's go. You know who my team is. It is number one. Tell the truth. Tuesday is number 17 in the Buffalo Bills. And the only thing that separates us from the Kansas City Chiefs is a Super Bowl ring. Granted, our defense is not where it should be. We need to make some very big splashes and we need to step it up, but we got to cultivate. We got to gel. We got to give us time with Mr. Leonard, who's on the field. But number 17.
0: The defense looks good though, Miss Gina. I was.

0: pass rush looked all right now.
1: What?
0: The pass rush looked pretty good.
1: Oh, hell Buffalo. Yeah. DJ Moore. DJ Moore's got to come back. All right. Keon Coleman, that was my underdog. He is coming back. He had a two-year kind of slow start, but you know what? He's a man. He's maturing. He's stepping up. He's going to his meetings, and he's showing who's boss. I'm going to tell you something, Linnell. I loved Sean McDermott. He did a lot for us, but for the sure. time is changing. Bob Seger, turn your page, because the Buffalo Bills
0: Gina,
1: are
0: did you hear the game. Analogy I used earlier? I feel like Joe Brady is a better play caller because Sean McDermott is not hovering over him. It's like when you're a teenager and your parents leave you with the free crib, you act a little reckless. You act a little wild, and for the Bills, that recklessness, Miss Gina, is helping them out. I got to let you run.
1: I understand. I appreciate the call,
0: as always, my friend. 310, go Bills. We love you, Miss Gina. 310-840-4910. Denton. I mean, I can't wait to go back and listen to that.
2: I mean, she might love you a little bit more. She wants in on the
0: She wants in on the super sex pack. What a show it has been here tonight. In reality, though, the one thing that Miss Gina did bring up about the Bills that I don't think is getting enough credit, while Josh Allen and the offense have gone Kanye crazy, as I like to say, I'm glad she brought up Jim Leonard's defense. Greg Rousseau, Bradley Chubb. I keep blanking on the big boy's name in the middle. And he was one of my man crushes coming out of college. Their 6'7 defensive tackle that they have that I'm absolutely in love with. What's the brother's name? Deion Walker. Holy cow. From Kentucky. Boy, he was really good on Thursday night as well. The Bills defense, they got it going on, man. 310-840-4910. I didn't have them number one, though, because I think Kansas City's defense is a little bit better. 310-840-4910. Bunch of different places we could go. I see my main man hanging. We'll get to Rob in Connecticut coming up here in a second. Our guy, Rossi Day. It's been a while since we've heard from Super Rossi Day. I hope you know more about football than you do about basketball, brother.
3: What's good? It's Super Rossi Day. Is that what you said?
0: What else would I say, brother? That's who you are, man.
3: Oh, okay. What's going on? So
0: what's going on, man?
3: We're telling the truth. Tuesday, first of all, let me get to my top team. Then I'm going to tell the truth. My top team is Kansas City. They got the best dynamic duo. They got the best dynamic duo thus far. People try to count out Holmes. They're stupid. Sure. They're crazy for counting this man out. And you got Kenneth Skywalker. Seattle is super stupid for giving up one of the best running backs there is. Now, so I got Kansas City number one. Mm-hmm. I would like it to be the Ravens, man, but they too wishy-washy as of right now. Until they
0: who do you rock with, Super Rossi Day? Who's your team that you actually root for?
3: The Ravens, man, but I can't trust them, so I got to go with Kansas City first, then the Ravens. But let me tell the truth, though. I'm going to tell the truth about every African-American host. If you're not talking about Kaepernick getting a tryout, shame on you. It's time for Kaepernick to get his tryout. He has his book out.
0: This is a Tell the Truth Tuesday edition.
3: I need you to talk about Kaepernick getting his tryout, man.
0: 3, 2, 1, you'll be saying goodbye. 310-840-4910 is the number here on Westwood One Sports Night. Let's do this. Let's go to Jake in Dallas. What up, Jake?
4: Linnell, man, hey, huge fan.
0: Appreciate you, dog.
4: I think I'm a Cowboys fan. Obviously, it's kind of hard over here for us.
0: Yeah,
4: look
0: now, I'm okay. If you were calling to check on me, know that I'm okay. Know that I'm okay, bro.
4: I know. I heard you the other night, and I actually called in last night, but I wasn't able to get through. But I wanted to say that I think the Bills are the best, man. And but you got me kind of conflicted in talking about Kansas City's defense, and you're completely right. I think Kansas City's got it going on, especially with Ken Skywalker. It's a bad man, right?
0: I'm about to say, man, doesn't it feel like –
4: I wanted to tell you that you weren't
0: – Yeah, go ahead.
4: Go ahead.
0: I was about to say, doesn't it feel like we're almost back to like that 2021, 2022 time where it's Kansas City, Buffalo, Baltimore –
4: Vegas,
0: in that top four in the AFC. That's what it feels like to me.
4: Yeah, man. And can I say something about last night? You're talking about Jackson Dart being out. I think they really would have made a really big difference if he would have stayed in, obviously. And I think it would have been close, but I still don't think they would have won. But I would have loved to see what Jackson Dart would have did.

0: it. I mean, obviously, it's kind of, it hurt whenever, you know, they smashed the Cowboys, and then, you know, at least we got the dub on Washington, and I know that was rough for you.
1: Your offense, look, for your offense to look the way that it looks Sunday, the defense is going to take about a month, bro. It's a lot of new pieces, a lot of moving parts on that defense, so it's going to take a while. The fact that the offense had a good day, I think that's the silver lining, Jake. I appreciate you as always, brother. I got to let you run, man. 310-840-4910 is the number. My main man, Coach Turner, out in D.C. What's going on, baby? Welcome into Western One Sports Night.
2: Hey, Linnell, how you doing, man? Long time no hear from you, bro.
1: I'm about to say, man, I ain't heard from you on my national show, man. You normally call me locally in D.C.
2: Yeah. So, you know, I had to find out where you were, bro. You know, I'm normally talking to you on the local show, but I'm glad that you've gotten where you are. You're a bad dude, man.
1: Appreciate you, man. What you got? Who do you think is the top team in football here?
2: Man, I think you're sleeping on them L.A. Rams, man. Those Rams are going to be the best team in the NFL, I think. That offense is working. That defense is going to be the best defense.
1: I think the only concern I have with them, and I agree with you, I think they were the first team closest to making it. I think I had them at 7 here. The only concern that I got is when they play a legit pass rush. And last night they played a legit pass rush, Coach. But no Jackson Dart. You know, obviously the defense playing way too many snaps. It was a game in which that pass rush wasn't really impactful. The jury's still out on L.A. for me. I think they got a personality disorder, Coach. You can't go across the pond and show off the way that they did and then win against the Giants with no Dart and think that it's going to totally change my view on you. I got to let you run, Coach. Good hearing from you, baby. Appreciate you checking in, man. 310-840-4910. If you're just joining us, Nell's Super Six Pack, my top six teams in the NFL. You know how we do it each and every Tuesday here on Western One Sports Night. The three teams that were the closest to making the list, they're knocking on the door. Number three, I had the New Orleans Saints. I know people are going to be frustrated about that. Do your research is all I ask you to do. What New Orleans has done up front along the offensive line and the defensive line, Chase Young within the top seven in the NFL right now in pressures, they're balling, man. And Tyler Shuck and Chris Olave, for my money right now, a top six, top seven wide receiver quarterback duo in football. Tyler Shuck through 2 weeks leads the NFL in passing yards. Saints at number three, Vikings at number two, Rams at number one in terms of knocking on the door. The official Super Six Pack. Number six, the Seattle Seahawks. Number five, the San Francisco 49ers. Number four, the Cincinnati Bengals. Number three, the Baltimore Ravens. Number two, the Buffalo Bills. Number one, the Kansas City Chiefs. I know there was a lot of debate on the phones about whether or not Buffalo or Kansas City should be number one. If we're just joining us, the difference maker to me, I think they're dead even. I think the defense for Kansas City, though, because I trust Coach Spags, his track record, a little bit more proven than Jim Leonard in Baltimore. But I will say this about Buffalo and what they have with the pass rush. It's going to continue to get better throughout the course of the season. And right now, between Dallas Turner in Minnesota and Greg Rousseau in Buffalo, they've been the best two edge rushers in all of the National Football League. So, Bills fans, I don't have you one yet. Just keep your patience. 310-840-4910 is the number. We'll go on campus and go around the landscape of college football with Denton Day coming up in about 20 minutes. When we come back, more of your calls. Give me your top team in the NFL next.
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1: 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Now, it is a Tell the Truth Tuesday edition of Westwood One Sports Night. Because of that, coming up in about 40 minutes, we'll get you numbers that matter, the top numbers that tell the story of week number two of the National Football League. And then 2 a.m. Eastern time, exactly 1 hour, our guy Sam Bruckhouse, SoomerSports.com. He is going to join the program. We'll dabble in the world of college football as well, coming up as we go on campus with our guy, Denton Day. 310-840-4910 is the number. We got some big-time news in the NFC North in terms of the injury front. Bears backup Tyson Bagent in the concussion protocol. We may see Case Keenum coming up on Monday Night Football for the Bears against the Eagles. That's if Caleb Williams with that hamstring injury isn't able to go. Another team within the North lost their best offensive lineman. We'll give you the details on that coming up here in a second as well. I want your top team in the National Football League, though, guys. 310-840-4910. Trevor calling out from Manoia, wanting to check in. Trevor, what's going on, man? Welcome in to Westwood One Sports Night. Well,
2: what's going on, guys? How you doing?
1: Doing good, baby. Doing good.
2: I'm down in New Orleans. I'm a 20-year transplant from Western New York.
1: Okay. Work got you down there?
2: Yeah.
1: Gotcha. Okay.
2: I don't disagree with your ranking. I'm a Bills fan, so I would put them at one, but it's hard to top KC right now. You know, they just always find a way to win, and that's what Buffalo's got to do. But I agree with you. Deion Walker is just an absolute stud.
1: I love him, dog. And you know what's crazy? When he was the only reason I think he fell to the fourth round, dude, is because he is 6'7". When people – 6'7". Yeah. Jeez Louise. I can't help myself. I can't say six tonight. I keep saying sex. I got a problem. But the thing is, you're right. The thing is, though, when you're 6'7 playing defensive line, bro, it's easy for linemen to get up under you. It's hard to play with good pad level. That's the only question I had about him. His motor at that size, incredible. What did you think about my analogy I made, brother, of saying Joe Brady's calling the game a little bit more comfortably because Sean McDermott's not over the top of him?
2: Yeah, I agree with that. That makes sense. Just like Gina from Delaware, I love Sean, but you know, you got to make a change at some point. And the defense definitely needs to grow into this new scheme because they're looking a little loose right now, giving up over 30 points in the first 2 weeks. But
1: you've played two good offenses, but if you watch the Texans on Sunday, whew, they had a rough go at it against Cincy, who I think is one of the better defenses now. So, like I said, it's fool's gold right now. We're in the talking stage, brother. We got to be patient. Yeah. Until it's time to date. I appreciate you chiming in as always, man. Enjoy the rest of your morning. 310-840-4910. Let's go to Tyler in Oregon wanting to check in. Tyler, what's going on, buddy? Welcome into Westwood One Sports Night.
3: Hey, how you doing? I was wondering, like, what do you think about the 49ers? I do like the other team you're talking about, Kansas City.
1: Mm-hmm. There's really no issue with San Fran. And if you're a Niners

0: fan, this may annoy you a little bit, but it's just the reality.
1: Because I'm originally was from the Bay Area, San Francisco. I just moved to Oregon. So I do like Kansas City too. I like Travis Kelce. So
0: the only issue I got with San Fran, Tyler, is I feel like it's inevitable. Like they're gonna get hurt.
1: Yeah.
0: At some point, and I hate looking at life like that. I'm not a negative Nancy. I look at life with a glass half full, but it's just been their history, brother. Like,
1: no, I respect you. I know. I was gonna say I've liked that team. I've liked Kansas City. So you know, I mean, I'm back and forth. You know, I know they haven't did good for a while, but then they did win a couple times. But you know, it just I don't know. But you said you liked Kansas City. You were talking about.
0: Yeah, definitely. I like Kansas City. I think the offense is in a groove right now that they haven't been in Pat's career. And I think defensively, they're back is how I would describe it. I appreciate the call as always, buddy. 310-840-4910 is the number. In terms of the pecking order right now in the NFL, in this Super 6 pack that I have, and really we got to start calling it a Super 9 pack, the Saints are the team that I know everyone's going to have an issue with. America's probably a little bit late on getting to New Orleans. Some of you would say I'm early on being on New Orleans. I like where they have them in the trenches. I think their pass rush is real. There's a path to them winning that division. And you never know if you've got to go to New Orleans for a playoff game. That environment, if the fan base is into it, is one of the toughest places to play in all of the National Football League. So it is going to be fascinating. In terms of the list, people keep bringing up San Francisco. We've had a couple callers bring up the Niners. And I feel bad, honestly, with the commentary that I got on them. It's one of them things where it's like, man, history tends to repeat itself. When you show me something over and over and over again, it's hard for me. It's hard for me not to believe that's who you are. They're already dealing with attrition at wide receiver as Dejon Stribling, their second round pick, is, you know, now on the injured reserve list. Mike Evans is on the injury report with a hip. He might not be able to play. DeMarcus Robinson is out 3 to 6 weeks. He had a high ankle sprain in the game on Sunday. Romello Hite, their pass rusher, is about to get surgery. It's incredible. We did get an update on on Brandon Ayuk. Kyle Shanahan saying this week, nah, he's not an option for us as we continue to deal with attrition at wideout. Ain't that something? 310-840-4910 is the number here on Westwood One Sports Night. We'll get to numbers that matter coming up in about 34 minutes as well. Sam Bruckhaus, SoomerSports.com, going to join us top of the 2 o'clock hour on the East Coast. We'll go on campus with Denton Day coming up in about 13 minutes. But right now, more of your calls, 310-840-4910. I want your best team in the National Football League. And tell me why, man. 310-840-4910. For those of you that think I'm being hard on the Rams, I just think they look like two different teams in week one and week two. So I got to see a little bit more. Just a little bit more. Let's go to Rob in Connecticut. What's going on, Rob?
2: Hey, Linnell. What's going on, my friend?
0: What's going
2: Everything's good.
0: Everything's good, my man. How about you?
2: Tell the truth, Tuesday, you know, I have to admit, I miss you at the 8 o'clock spot on Saturday and Sundays now, but I guess I got to listen to you at nighttime. That's all right, though. I enjoy you. And also, Gina, I'm a big fan of Gina's out of Delaware. I hear her in the morning with Joe and Jeremy on WGR. She's an awesome, awesome fan. I love her to death. That's shout out to Gina. Anyways, listen, I don't.
0: I know you're happy about the list.
2: Oh, yeah. I mean, I still have PTSD with the 13 seconds, so you know I don't like the Kansas City Chiefs at all. Yeah. But listen, it's tight. It's really, really tight. And you're talking about my boy, Deion Godzilla Walker. I call him Godzilla because that boy is mean, boy. And the reason why he got picked in the fourth round was because they were kind of, I think teams were skeptical and we were skeptical because he had back problems at Kentucky. But you know what? He doesn't seem to have back problems now. He's only
0: a dude that size having
2: now.
0: A back injury is tough too. So I get it. Like you're saying, I get why there was some hesitation.
2: Absolutely. But this Sunday, the Chargers are coming to Area 17.

0: machine to face the alien. You know who we're talking about. Josh Alien Allen. So anyways, we'll see what happens. Kansas City's going to have it easy this week with Miami. So I think next week, Buffalo's going to be on top. They're going to be the number one team.
1: We'll see. You got to stick around for Tell the Truth Tuesday to find out. I appreciate you as always, Rob. I mentioned there was some very tough injury news out of the NFC North. Packers starting right tackle Zach Bacobuelli, formerly known as Zach Tom, torn patellar tendon, and he's going to miss the remainder of the 2026 season. When healthy, he is, without a shadow of a doubt, the best offensive lineman for the Green Bay Packers. Big win for the Pack this past weekend against the Jets. If you're a Packers fan out there right now, first of all,

0: 5 is the San Francisco 49ers dominating performance over the Miami Dolphins this weekend. Brock Purdy played his tail off. George Kittle got into the end zone for the first time this season. San Francisco showed us in the opener, right, just how legit they are, punching the Rams in the mouth. They got the Cardinals coming up that about if you're Green Bay. I think the one thing that Packers fans are probably a little frustrated with and what would help them make this list, right, they got to get that run game going. They got to get the run game going. And if, I think on Sunday, Jordan Love had the fastest time to throw in the entire National Football League. I think it was 2.3 seconds to throw. If they don't get the run game going, this offensive line isn't good enough to support Jordan Love in a just traditional straight drop back passing game. That's the one thing that I'm a little bit worried about. But the vibes in Green Bay seem to be off, if I'm being honest. Like, Packer fans are upset. I get the injury up front to the offensive line today. Like, that's a gut punch. I feel it. But it's like, you gotta take the bad with the good if you pick up what I'm putting down. I always look back at, this was like my junior year or my sophomore year of high school going into my junior year. That spring, man, I was on the high school basketball team, and I got pulled off the team earlier in the season. Y'all know how I get down. I'm the youngest in charge, but I was raised by some folks from the old school. My aunt and uncle had a rule. You get a grade lower than a C on your report card, you're getting pulled off the team. I knew the rules. I didn't follow them. I got a grade lower than the C. They pulled me off the team, and the next date that I look forward to with that is report card day, because I know that's when I can get off punishment. Report card day comes out, and I'm rushing to get home to show my aunt and uncle the report card. I find out that there is a 6'7" madman roaming the halls looking for me because his girlfriend was cheating with me. Goes by the name of, you know what, I'm not even going to name drop him. Know this, he's an assistant at Wake Forest right now, so for their basketball program. So shout out to my good brother, who turned into a good brother after chasing me. Why did I go on that long tangent just now? I went on that long tangent to tell Packers fans there's a light at the end of the tunnel. Right, just because you lost, you know, your best starting offensive lineman for the season, understand that you still get to take your report card home and get off punishment. Even though there's this 6'7" madman roaming the halls looking to rip your face off, you got off punishment, you know? 310-840-4910 is the number. Give me your best team in the National Football League as we get geared up for week number 3. Let's go to Myron in Dallas, who's been holding the longest. What's up, Myron?
1: Youngest in charge. Hey, man. Start off with Tell the Truth Tuesday. Man, my Cowboys, I doubt that we even make the playoffs, bro.
0: Oh, Myron. Negative.
1: It may come that way. I mean that in a good way. It's Tell the Truth Tuesday. And with that being said, I want to tell the truth. I'm so happy that you said 1, 2, 3 gone on that brother from Detroit. Man, he needs to get off of it with that Colin Kaepernick junk. Everybody that knows anything about football knows what happened, but also knows that there's no way that this guy could come back in the NFL, in college, hell, probably not even in high school,

0: and do anything of relevance. And then I want to leave you with, man, yes, I love Gina. You need to get her on your show, bro, as a regular instead of that lady.
1: Look, if y'all listen, man, Miss Gina always call us now.
0: Yeah, I know. That's why I said you need to bring it to the front of the line when she does call. Because here's the thing. Yeah. The lady got knowledge, bro.
1: No, she does. She knows what she's talking about.
0: Oh, definitely. And I love that. I would love to sit down and watch a football game with her. Because,
1: well, Myron, brother, I will say this, man. I go by the youngest in charge. I'm a man of many talents. I don't know how good of a matchmaker I play. Myron, I don't know what your love like looking like, brother. I don't know what Miss Gina's love like looking like. Y'all two of my favorites now. Y'all two?
0: He said she looked.
1: Hey, hold on now. You need to know how old she is, brother. Hold on.
0: Hey, you just assume me. I am, and I like it young.
1: I appreciate the call, Myron. You bad, boy.
0: You're sex, don't give me some.
1: Yeah, give me some of that sex back. Look. Y'all cutting up on this joint tonight, man. 310-840-4910. What a show this is, boy. Give me your top NFL team. That's what we're talking about on the sports front. And do you think Myron and Miss Gina will make a good couple? Like, can we go there? Like, am I allowed to go there? Myron going to get on me. That's my man. Miss Gina's probably saying, oh, what now? Oh, she's saying, oh, the nail. One of the two, baby. 310-840-4910. David is in D.C. wanting to chime in. David, what's going on, man?
2: Hey, man, I just wanted to say the Colts that I said Kansas City. Indianapolis look good, man. I mean, they could have won that game. It's not like Kansas City ran over them. I'm serious, man.
1: I know you serious. I'm not. Hold on, brother. I know you serious.
2: I like Indianapolis, though, man. They have a good team, man.
1: I think they opened some eyeballs on Sunday night. My problem is that defense is one of the worst tackling defenses in the NFL. They've given up a league high 300 plus yards after the catch.
2: You're right. You're right. Let me ask you one more thing about.
1: Sir.
2: My skins. What's up with the quarterback? You think he's coming back?
1: I think Jaden Daniels will be back in a couple of weeks with a brace on. He wants to play. He has to play. As long as, and I'm okay with him playing too, David, as long as there's, you know, no potential for long-term injury with the elbow. It's a non-throwing elbow. He'll be all right, man.
2: He needs to look like he needs to put on some weight or something. Don't he seem a little small?
1: I think that's just the way that he's built, brother. I think he's just got the type of wiry frame that no matter how much weight he puts on, he's going to look a certain way to the naked eye. David, I appreciate you as always, brother. 310-840-4910 is the number here on Westwood One Sports Night. If you're just now joining us, it is a Tell the Truth Tuesday edition of Westwood One Sports Night, bringing you the most highly anticipated power ranking segment in all of sports talk radio. Nell's Super Six Pack, top six teams in the NFL, teams that were knocking on the door. Saints, Vikings, Rams, the closest to actually making the list. Number six, Seattle. Number five, San Francisco. Number four, the Cincinnati Bengals. Double-clicking on the Bengals here real quick. That defense, we're going to get you some numbers on their defense and numbers that matter in about 20 minutes, but they are humming and have damn sure passed the eye test at this point. They're at number four. Number three, the Ravens. I know there's some issues with some of you out there that I have Baltimore on the list. They lost by a possession, guys. Like, them losing at the end of regulation should not be an indictment on who they are. And I think the Saints are a lot better than maybe you all are giving them credit for. Ravens coming at number three. 2-1 is just a flip-flop, it feels like, across the country. Everyone's in agreement that Kansas City and Buffalo right now look like the top two teams. If you're not, I want to hear from you, baby. 310-840-4910. I got the Bills number two and the Chiefs coming in at number one. Let's go to Jim in Kansas City. Wanting to check in. Jim, what's going on, man?
3: I think the Jets, buddy.
1: Is this the young brother from last night, man? You going? What did he just say? 310. Good God Almighty. Keith in Canton. What's up, Keith?
4: What's up, bro?
1: What it do, baby? How you
4: doing?
1: I'm
4: going with Cincinnati, and don't give up on the Browns.
1: I haven't, brother. Well, if you listen to me on Sunday night, Deshaun balled out this week, man. He did.
4: Yes, he did.

0: I'll say one more thing. I was watching an NBA play, NFL player. His name is Isaiah Knox, MMA. He knocked the guy out in 18 seconds.
1: Isaiah Knox.
0: With K-Thunder.
1: Tell the Truth Tuesday, baby. Appreciate the call. 310-840-4910. You know what this feels like? This is like, because we're about to go on campus coming up here momentarily with Denton Day. This is like going out and having a Four Loko before class. That's what this is like, is we're about to go on campus here and spin around the landscape of college football. In 40 minutes, Sam Bruckhouse, Sumersports.com, going to join us, 2 a.m. Eastern time, as we enter the final hour of power. I'll bring you numbers that matter coming up in exactly 20 minutes. I see a couple of you waiting on the lines. We'll get to you coming up momentarily. 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

0: 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Always love catching up with him. 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Before we do that, though, get your backpacks ready, sharpen your pencils. It's time to go on campus with a guy, Denton Day, giving us the latest in the world of college football.
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2: Hey, give me my theme music.
0: You know, she does a much better job of leading it in than I do. I tried to, you know, jock her swag a little.
3: The attempt was there. You know, we appreciate the attempt. You gave it the old college try.
0: There we go. D's get degrees, ladies and gentlemen.
3: So which direction do you want to start? Because we could look back at the weekend that was with Lane Kiffin and Ole Miss. We could look ahead to the crazy matchups that are available this weekend in the SEC. We got options, baby.
0: So let's actually hop in the time machine and go to last weekend, because I was fascinated by what happened. Wasn't a good performance for the old LSU Tigers, but Trinidad Chambliss, he balled out.
3: He looked really good, especially in the second half. Let me rephrase that. He looked really good on the possession they needed him in the second half. You know, that offense stalled, and when they needed him, he came up making plays. Sam Levitt is just, he's tough to watch. At times, you know, I kind of liked him coming out of Arizona State, but this is the worst quarterback I would say that Lane Kiffin has had in a while.
0: You know,
3: he can't throw. Like Chambliss last year, before that it was Jackson Dart, before that it was Matt Corral. I mean,

0: This is the worst quarterback the Lane Kiffin's had in a long time. I mean, missing the tight end wide open is just unexcusable. And it didn't cost them the game. They still had a lot of things they would have needed to do on that final possession. But then you set your coach up on that interception to get mogged. I mean, you've seen the memes of all of the defensive backs pointing at Lane Kiffin as they're running down the sideline. I mean, it was glorious, but it's tough.
1: So my thoughts on LSU, as you see the hat in the background, it may not be there too much longer.
0: I'm about to say, are we going to switch that up or what?
1: Dude, the reason why everyone looked at this group and said, hey, we think they got a real shot to be a national champion contender, it's the defense. And that defense got shredded, albeit they got shredded by, for my money, the best quarterback in the country in Trinidad Chambliss. But I was thoroughly surprised at how poorly they played on the defensive side of the football in that game.
0: I was too. That just kind of is what they are, though. They can't tackle very well.
1: They try to make big sweeping hits. That's the problem.
0: Yeah, like sometimes you just got to just take the guy to the ground. I don't need a hit stick every single play.
1: To keep the theme of the show, just wrap it up. That's all I would say. Just
0: wrap it up on the on-campus sex pack.
1: Yeah, seriously. What else you got?
0: So we got a lot of great games this weekend. I mean, the SEC is dominating in terms of ranked-on-ranked matchups. Yeah. You get Texas and Tennessee at noon. That's going to be a big one. Arch Manning has kind of shut up a little bit because of some of the stuff that took place last week. But I think he's locked in. Like, that's kind of scary to me that Arch Manning is not talking a lot. He's back to what he was when he first came out of high school. But that matchup's going to be fun. We're going to learn a lot about the SEC teams because there's a lot of good ones right now.
1: Yeah,
0: but obviously they haven't played anybody, or most of them haven't really played anybody. So this will be a really good litmus test. And you also get Iowa and Michigan.
1: Yeah.
0: Woo.
1: Woo. Shout out to the Big Ten. Can I tell you the game that I'm actually kind of interested in because of how bad they beat up on their opponent this past weekend? You think they're doing more than just reading books nowadays at Northwestern Denton? They beat the hell out of Colorado. And they have an opportunity to go up against Campbell Sig in Indiana this weekend. Do they make it interesting? Indiana hasn't played anybody yet.
0: No, they have not. I hate that bit that Indiana does, but it's very SEC, where they just don't play anybody for the first three games, and then they start conference play. So here's the thing with Northwestern that is very different from years previous. Their coach, right? Their coach is just he's doing the thing. They are coaching good football. When they lost Pat Fitzgerald because of a scandal, who's now at Michigan State, they didn't really find anybody, it felt like, where they didn't have the tools necessary

0: previously at Michigan State, and then his freshman year he spent it at Oregon State. This is probably the most extended action he's going to get in his career as a starter. We'll see if he continues to play good ball, man. I'm interested in that one for sure.
1: You know, the quarterback's going three different schools in a very short sample size or a very short time frame is never going to be normal to me. It just is not. But I'm glad that they are finding it. What did you think about Miami and Wake Forest? Because Miami looks human, dude, for the first time in really since like the national championship game.
0: It honestly makes me look at them and go, damn, if their schedule was just a wee bit tougher, would they get challenged by, like, I got to go look and see, like, do they see Louisville or SMU throughout the course of the season? What that game did, Denton, has got me thinking about what would happen if Miami had to play the other quality teams within the landscape of the ACC. And it also got me feeling like November 7th, they better bring their A game when they take on Notre Dame. We'll see what the Fighting Irish look like at that point. But yeah, to your point, like, they looked human. I was more concerned about the Miami defense, though, Denton. Like, that was the part of it that I was a little like, oh, you know, that they spent a lot of money on that side of the football. They returned some dudes from that Natty team last year in the secondary. So I'm interested in it. And then Moton in the middle felt like he just wasn't impactful throughout the course of the game either.
1: Well, he left with an injury, came back. He made plays immediately when he came back and then kind of like faded throughout the course of the game. Now, I will say this. Gio Lopez, who's their quarterback at Wake Forest, who was the quarterback at UNC last year, I don't know what Bill Belichick was doing.
0: Wait, hold on, Dan. Are you serious?
1: Are you nuts?
0: He had dude last year?
1: Yeah.
0: No, I'm saying he can play.
1: I thought you were about to say you don't think Gio Lopez can play. I was like,
0: I didn't know he was there last year.
1: Yeah, Gio Lopez was the guy that started the season for UNC, and then they just said, didn't work, and then they went a different direction. But yeah, he was at UNC, and they just ran an offense that did not fit him at all. I was like, did you watch anything about him at the previous stop? And apparently the answer to that was a no.
0: He's hooping to start the season, man. Seven touchdowns, one pick. And he's dual threat dude too, man.
1: And he did like against Miami. So like
0: he was at South Alabama. Okay.
1: Well, so and Wake Forest has the South Alabama offensive coordinator now. So the guy that he was with at South Alabama is now at Wake Forest. But the ACC has positioned itself to be a really fun conference. Like SMU and Louisville, outside of the obvious LSU Ole Miss, that was the best game of the week last week because Lincoln Kienholz put on a show. Well, really, it was the running backs, but those two teams were really, really awesome. I mean, you had two running backs, one for each side, go over $175, which is crazy.
0: You think Wake covers versus Louisville? Our pals at DraftKings have them as 12.5 point dogs on the road. That's a noon kick on Saturday.
1: 12.5 on the road at noon after a big letdown. I mean, this is what is called a letdown spot in gambling. You just come off this huge win against a team like SMU, and then you see a team who theoretically you could overlook. Not to say they are, but you could theoretically overlook Wake Forest. So this does feel like a letdown spot for Louisville. I just love their quarterback, man. Like, I think Kienholz is really, really good. And I've texted you this personally. I figure it's time to share this with America. I mean, if you haven't jumped on the Heisman odds for Kienholz and Kamardio Taylor at Mississippi State, you might as well just throw a dollar or two on each of those and then hope that one of them actually pays off. Because, like, right now, I think in most spots, you're getting a pretty significant payout if one of those guys does end up winning the Heisman. And they'll have
0: opportunities. Even on a dollar bet.
1: Even on a dollar bet. I mean, Kamardio Taylor, they're playing another ranked opponent this week. So, like, at Mississippi State, and he's the most talented quarterback that Mississippi State has had since Dak Prescott, but he can sling the ball, man. Like, he is really, really good.
0: Effortless arm talent, dude. And it feels like it's all upper body. I was watching a throw from him this weekend, and he's under pressure, and I'm like, dude, I would love for you to imagine if you start stepping into throws. I mean, he's gonna break the hands of the wide receivers.
1: Yeah, for
0: real. He's slinging this thing, dude. He's scary, and it honestly is part of, like you were saying earlier, what makes the SEC fun. We're going to see some separation, though, here in this SEC conference this weekend because of some of the ranked matchups that we have. One game that we started off talking about, but we didn't really go into any detail on. Do you think that this Texas defense puts Faison

0: on in the blender.
1: Yeah.
0: Yeah, you think he struggles?
1: Yeah, I mean, Colin Simmons in particular, going after a quarterback that hasn't really played. I mean, Brandon Faison's a freshman.
0: Yeah.
1: And now you're getting to play the number one ranked team in the country that's put in a lot of money on defense and has one of the best edge guys. You know, it's as far as edge talent goes this year in college mm-hmm. football, it's not overflowing the way the quarterback and wide receiver is, but there are still some really good players, and Colin Simmons is a really, really good player. So, I mean, good luck to him. For your first real SEC test being against Texas, I mean, I would have drawn it up differently if I had the opportunity.
0: Yeah. That is the thing. And look, I'm worried because the Georgia Tech game in the first half, Georgia Tech was giving them everything that they can handle, and Faison Brandon didn't look too great. I think he finished under 50% completion percentage, so not the strongest day for him. You got anything else in the world of college football?
1: That's pretty much it. It'll be a fun weekend this weekend, though. I mean, all these ranked matchups in the SEC. You know, we survived the first few weeks. College football always suck. It's like the preseason. Suck is relative, of course. I mean, we had the good games with LSU and Ole Miss, SMU, Louisville, Ohio State, and Texas 2 weeks ago. But you're getting like some really fun matchups now that are going to turn a lot of heads. I mean, Oklahoma, Georgia's this weekend. Ole Miss and Florida is this weekend. And then, of course, Iowa and Michigan. You're going to get a lot of really good stuff here.
0: The D-gen gambler in me that wants to win off of a $5 bet, low-key thinking about, what if John Mateer decides to just throw it back like it's 2025 and just light up the Georgia defense this weekend? What are the odds of that happening?
1: You'd make a lot of money. I mean, Georgia right now is a 14-point favorite.
0: Says more about the way the sports books feel about OU as far as I'm concerned.
1: Yes. Georgia is very good. Yeah. But yes, they haven't played anybody either. They took the Indiana approach. Yeah.
0: Which, Campbell Sigg, you my dog, I don't like it. I love him in the State Farm commercials, though. He has been a gangster, is how I would put it. 310-840-4910 is the number here on Westwood One Sports Night. It is a Tell the Truth Tuesday edition of Westwood One Sports Night. We just hopped off of campus with our guy Denton Day going around the world of college football. Sam Bruckhaus is going to join us in 21 minutes for the final hour of power. I want your top team in the National Football League going into week 3. I'll run through Nell's Super Six Pack real quick once again, and then we'll bring you another Tell the Truth Tuesday staple. Numbers that matter, the top numbers that told the story of week 2 of the NFL. That's next.
2: The Chargers, Texans, Bucks, and Colts are among playoff hopefuls with the dreaded 0-2 start. Can any of those teams turn it around and beat the odds to make the postseason? Westwood One Sports.
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0: time here on Westwood One Sports Night. Telling the truth here on Westwood One Sports Night, baby. Tuesday shows going into Wednesday mornings, always my favorite here during the NFL season. Nell Super Six Pack is what you all want to chime in on the phones. Those of you that are just now joining us here tonight, each and every Tuesday here on Westwood One Sports Night, we do Tell the Truth Tuesday, and I tell you my truth by giving you my top six teams in the NFL as we get geared up for the next week of games. We do the first three to not make the list and that were the closest to making it and knocking on the door. Saints, Vikings, Rams, number six in the official list. I got the Seahawks, number five, the Niners, number four, the Bengals, number three, the Ravens, number two, the Bills, number one, the Kansas City Chiefs. Who is your top team going into week number three of the NFL season? And do you take issue with my list? Brandon is in Chicago. What's going on, Brandon? Welcome in.
1: Yo, what's good, Luno? Thanks for taking my call, man.
0: Yes, sir. What's going on, man? How you doing?
1: Real quick, one thing. I don't even know why I'm wasting my breath with this, but one guy that went to college when Colin Kaepernick went to college and played football is Kellen Moore, and he's the head coach of the Saints. He's 38. Case Keenum is the third-string quarterback on the Bears. Yeah. He's basically a quarterback coach. He's going to play this weekend. He's 38. I don't see Colin Kaepernick getting a starting tryout job.
0: Brother, you are wasting your breath because there's no shot of it happening. If he wants to coach or whatever, maybe. But, like, that ship has sailed, man. And I honestly, the conversation with him is so far past sports at this point that it's not even worth having.
1: Let's just put it to bed, man. So, with, you know, top teams, man, I got to go with the Niners, man. Bang, bang, Niner gang, man. They got a full team of vets, you know, and it's all coming together, man. You know,
0: that do you worry about the injuries, though? Do you worry about the injuries at all?
1: No, I'm not worried about the injuries because I think they're set on a goal and they're all want to get this chip, man. You know, they're all older dudes and they realize what time it is. And, you know, that Mike Evans pickup was great. And, you know, that running backfield, dude, they're four deep, dude. They got
0: a McCaffrey. National champion at Kalon Black. You got
1: McCaffrey. Oh, my God.
0: It's a good duo, man. It is.
1: I got a tie, though. You know, maybe not a tie, but a close second is KC. And I love Kenneth Walker, the way he stands like Michael Myers in the backfield, like Ashton Gentry. I mean, I wish all the running backs would do that. That probably gives off some kind of tells, like, you know what I mean? Some other running backs probably give off some tells by the way they do things. But you can't pick up any which way he's going, man. He's an insane madman.
0: Yeah. I appreciate the call, as always, my brother. Appreciate you, man. 310-840-4910 is the number. I got a book.

0: mark this graphic that was just put out there showing blitz rates and under pressure rate for defenses in the NFL. Something to watch as we continue to move throughout this early portion of the season, man. The trends and how they continue to play out through the first month. I say it all the time, and I've said it a lot here throughout the course of the show tonight. When it comes to the first month of the NFL season, man, because of the preseason culture, because of training camp culture, the first month of the season is going to look like hot garbage. And it's hard to come up with concrete, definitive, you know, statements about teams because the sample size at this point is so small. 310-840-4910. Aaron is in New Mexico wanting to chime in. Aaron, what's going on, man? Welcome in to Westwood One Sports Night.
1: How you doing, man? Long-time listener, first-time caller, man.
0: I appreciate
1: it. I just have a quick question. You're sleeping on the Jacksonville Jaguars, man. And my question really is
0: Can I let you in on a secret?
1: Go ahead.
0: It was between Jacksonville and New Orleans and Denver. Jacksonville, New Orleans, and Denver for that final spot on knocking on the door. So not sleep. Just want to see a little bit more. Their offensive line is my question right now. They got beat up front over the weekend.
1: I agree. And Brian Thomas Jr. needs to stop dropping passes. That's the worst. but I'm going to say this, man. Like, they have been building something in Jacksonville. I've been a long-time Jacksonville fan, man. And they've been building something. And with Liam Cohen, you know, coming in and doing what he's doing. I mean, letting Devin Lloyd walk, you know, which is a big deal. But they're building something, man. And Trevor looks phenomenal. Parker Washington
0: Trevor's
1: was phenomenal.
0: Trevor's got to play better under pressure, man. That's the one thing really plagued him this year. I believe he's bottom four in QBR this year when under pressure. So that's gotta improve. I'm not sleep on Jackson. I'm a huge Travis Hunter fan, by the way.
1: Do you think that playing in Denver had something to do with it? Playing in that Mile High Stadium and all that in the second half and not being prepared.
0: I for sure think that's part of the equation, man. Denver's got a great home field advantage. That's why, you know, the AFC postseason going through them last year is what made it tricky, man. And that's why the Patriots got lucky, as far as I'm concerned. But a lot to be excited about with Jacksonville. I think that division's tough, though. So we'll see how they're able to fare throughout the rest of the year, man. I appreciate you as always, dog. 310-840-4910. Joe is in Seattle. Joe, what's up, man?
2: Hey, how's it going? Thank you for taking the call.
0: Of course.
2: But what criteria are you using for your top six? How could you possibly have Seattle at number six?
0: I have Seattle at number six because they're growing on me. Before the season started, I didn't pick the Seahawks to make the playoffs, buddy. I think they got lucky last year, and here is why. The defense I totally believe in, but it's rare, and it'll probably never happen again, a team advancing to the Super Bowl with a quarterback that led the NFL in turnovers. I was not a believer in Sam Darnold last year, and the reason why when he went down in week one I didn't think Seattle's season was over, it is one of the more quarterback-friendly schemes in the NFL. I think the offensive line and that wide zone run game is really what's most important for them. And you've got Jaxon Smith-Njigba. So they're going to be fine. I'm bullish on them, though. Like, they're growing on me. The defense is legit. I just wonder, are they going to be able to get good enough quarterback play throughout the course of the year?
2: Without question. Sam Darnold, he proved that last year. We're 2-0 with the backup. Like you said, it's a quarterback-friendly scheme. The defense has picked up right where they left off.
0: They're only going to get better. If I'm being honest.
2: I'm just trying to be humble. Actually, they are.
0: It looked good, man. It do. Everybody's a year more comfortable with the terminology. You're a year more comfortable with the scheme. That's what happens, right, for sure.
2: Right. Even Worry's going to be better. Murphy's going to be better. The Rams' butt cheeks are already looking tight. They got a lot to live up to.
0: Look. I think you guys will whip them up front, and that's why I like you guys, or I like Seattle over the Rams. I think they're just better up front. I got to let you run because we're up against the clock, brother, but I appreciate the call as always, man. 310-840-4910 is how you hit us up. Wow. Tell the Truth Tuesday. Almost over. Final hour of power comes up on the other side. Our guy Sam Bruckhaus, Sumersports.com. He joins us next in our Westwood One Sports.
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This is your guy, Eric Slaughter, for real, E. Slaughter, sitting in for the great Dylan Matthews as he is taking some much-deserved time off. I'm here with you for the next 59 minutes and exactly 15 seconds till we turn it over to the morning shift. Happy Wednesday morning, everybody. What they say? They say happy hump day. What's going on, ATL? We're going to have a great day of sports coverage for you. As always, it is a Falcons day before game day. It's a little different. It's the Falcons, of course, everybody knows, will play on the Thursday night kickoff game this week in Green Bay. That means later today, they'll be firing up the jet and headed up to Wisconsin and see, hopefully, if the Falcons can get ready to get a first big victory on this 2026 NFL campaign. Hope everybody is cool this morning. The second day of fall. A little crispness in the air this morning as you're coming outside. Might need a jacket or a sweater. Definitely feels a little different. But, you know, I'm sure everybody is a little tired of these hot, hot summer days that we had for felt like forever. So fall is a welcome change. 404-726-0929. We'll open up the phone lines maybe for one segment later in the day. Right now, we'll just go over some sports coverage from the last couple of days. Of course, if you were watching the Braves last night, well, you may have tuned out a little early because the Braves just didn't really get much going as they are shut out by the Cincinnati Reds 4-0. But that's okay because the Braves are, of course, your 2026 NL East champions. They are headed to the playoffs. That way they can get, you know, some rest for some guys. They can get the rotation set up just like they like it. These games are not must wins. And of course, you do not want to see shutouts. 4-0 was not necessarily something we wanted to see, but it's the first game of the series. And hopefully the Braves can get back into, the series. Maybe pick up a win tonight when they get back to game two. I'll check to see who is on the mound for the Braves and Reds for the rest of this series. And then we got one more series after that. And boy, then it'll be time to get ready for some playoff baseball. If you have not had a chance, I do believe there are still some tickets left for that wild card series. You might want to jump on Ticketmaster or whatever you use to get your tickets and find a way, because Truist Park will be rocking. I'll be in the building. I grabbed two sets of tickets the day the email went out that playoff tickets were on sale. I looked at both the wild card round and tickets for the possible second series. I was like, yeah, second series is a little bit too high of a price tag, but for the wild card round, if you were willing to sit in the upper deck, or even if you wanted to sit in the middle deck, the 200 deck, I didn't see much in the 100 level. Ticket prices were not insane. I actually was rather surprised. I was actually rather happy for what I saw in the first, the division round or the wild card round, what they wanted for upper level and second 200 level tickets. I wasn't surprised. I ended up getting the upper level. I'll be in the 400s. I'll be in the building, hopefully for a good series, good outing, good showing. Nobody wants to have an experience like it was. What year was that? Oh, man, maybe it was after the World Series. But you know what I'm talking about, that series where you got to the stadium. If you got there 30 minutes late, it was already 7-0, and then people were walking out by the second inning. Nobody wants that. So hopefully the Braves will give a good showing. I mean, just it's crazy. Like in this town, for baseball fans, the fact that we were not in the playoffs last year felt so different. You know, our Falcons, we're so desperate. We're so wanting a playoff appearance for our Falcons that we take for granted sometimes how well the Braves do, because in other towns, they would jump over backwards for the success the Braves are having. And we complain sometimes when the Braves don't advance out of the wild card round. They don't advance out of the, the next round, or we don't get to the league championship. And this year, the Braves qualified for their 8th out of 9th season. So 8 out of the last 9 seasons, the Braves have been in the playoffs. But last year, when they went to a last place finish, had some of the worst injuries,
that any MLB

B team could ask for. We got so into our feelings and so upset at the Braves because we expected so much more from them. And here they are right here next year. Walt Weiss in his first season as skipper brings them right back, not just to the playoffs, but right back to first place in the National League East. Worst to first. Think about that. Braves go worst to first in 2026. That doesn't even sound like it's possible. You know, that sounds like something that should have happened back in 1990, right? It wasn't that the Miracle Braves when they surprised everybody in 91, when they surprised everybody and went to the playoffs. But nope. Braves right back in, and we will wait to see who their opponent is in the wild card round. Of course, the Braves will have home field in the wild card round, and hopefully they will take quick care of business. A lot of news in the world of the NFL last night. So a lot of people taking that injury bug and taking it to the next level. The New York Giants definitely are waking up this morning and maybe scratching their heads, because if you were monitoring a story of quarterback Jackson Dart on Monday night during the NFL Monday Night Football game, oh, Dart gets hurt. He goes to the tent about halfway through the game. They say, well, he won't return tonight. But they were optimistic that the injury for quarterback Jackson Dart maybe wasn't that bad. Well, now they've gotten worse news. And I'm not sure if it's been completely confirmed yet, but it does say that, okay, it says here, quarterback Jackson Dart out for an extended period, possibly for the rest of the season. I mean, the Giants were riding high after that week one huge win over, was it the Cowboys they beat in week one? Sunday Night Football? Went into L.A. for Monday night. New coach, new regime, second year QB playing really well. And that's how quick it changes in today's NFL. That's how quick it's changed in the NFL for many, many, many years. But right now, I mean, even if you're not a Giants fan, you've definitely got to feel, you know, just a little bit like, oh, man, that's too bad for that young, impressive quarterback, Jackson Dart, out of Ole Miss going into his second season. He looked like he's possibly got the moxie to be a really good quarterback in this league. Now, he definitely plays with a reckless abandonment. You know, he plays all out. And continuing to do that, maybe he's going to have to make an adjustment to his game. If you see a guy who plays like that, he takes hits. He doesn't, you know, does that getting down, getting out of bounds stuff. They've worked on him that. And to see him take an injury already in game two, and now they say this knee injury could be substantial. Hopefully for that young man, he's not out for the year, but you know, it's something that you're not going to be surprised with. Of course, I mean, wow, the East Division and the NFC is just really dealing with quarterback issues, because quarterback Jaden Daniels for the Washington Commanders again will be out for an extended period of time. This young man, here's another one, young man. You know, the NFC East is full of young, good quarterbacks. I mean, Dak Prescott is the senior citizen of the NFC East, and he's only a 30-year-old quarterback. But the Commanders, the Cowboys, I mean, not the Cowboys, I said Dak Prescott, the Commanders, the Giants, and the Philadelphia Eagles, who have Jalen Hurts, who seem like he's been around forever, but he's really not that old. I mean, four great young quarterbacks, but two of them now seem to have, you know, you have to start to ask that question, are two of these guys injury prone? So unfortunately for the Commanders, it looks like quarterback Jaden Daniels will miss a good amount of time. So right now, right now, in the nation's capital, Marcus Mariota to the rescue for the Washington Commanders. So as the Falcons get good quarterback news this week, other teams around the league are dealing with quarterback issues. And of course, the good news I'm referring to, finally, tomorrow night, we will get the first start of the 2026 season for our former first round pick, Michael Penix Jr. And I don't know about you, but for me, it has not come quick enough. I don't think

in any town, in any NFL city around this country, is a shot in the arm at quarterback more needed than what we have here in Atlanta? We've reviewed all the stats. I mean, if I turned on ESPN one more time, and this is the deal, I've been out of town. I had to go to my hometown of Baltimore and do some family stuff for a couple days. And even the local news, not just the national news, but even the local news, the local sports coverage in another city talked about the bad quarterback play for the Atlanta Falcons. You know, when other local markets, when they're going there, doing their around the league recaps, and they want to highlight the issues that are happening with the Atlanta Falcons, when you come back home and you hear the good news that your former first-round pick quarterback is finally going to make his season debut, all they can do is make you smile. But it's a big question mark, huge question mark, because what version, what type of efficiency, what type of chemistry of the Falcons offense will we see come Thursday night in Green Bay? We just do not know, but we will anticipate fully. I mean, this might be one of the most viewed Thursday night games for the NFL ever, because every Falcons fan everywhere, I hope you got your Prime membership paid up, because that's the only way you can watch it. But it will be high anticipation from Dirty Bird Nation to see what Michael Penix looks like, how he moves, how he finds his receivers. I know the receivers for the Falcons have to feel so much better. Drake London, which Drake had an issue. He did offer a great apology. You know, winning frustrates professional athletes. They're just human. They work hard every day. I know they, you know, they're held at a higher, you know, type of standard because of their marquee position in life, making great money to play professional sports. But at the end of the day, they're human beings who get ups and downs, frustrations, work frustrations. We all know it. As everybody's out there, and of course, don't worry, this is Eric Slaughter filling for you guys. Dial on. I will give the I got the list. I'll make sure everybody gets their shout outs. I told Dylan, I'm gonna do my best. He said I appreciate it. But as everybody's out there getting ready for their work day, just like a, you know, regular person, professional athlete, they go to work, and things don't go the way that they, you know, anticipated, wanted, and hoped, they get frustrations. So sometimes those frustrations get a little more brought to the surface, and sometimes they're, you know, be able to hide them. But Drake London had a, you know, had a little outburst. He apologized for it, and he'll go back to work, and hopefully Drake London and Michael Penix Jr. can make all that frustration go away tomorrow night in Green Bay. And if you are the Falcons and you'll be traveling up there today, as a matter of fact, I'll check it during the break. How great that you're headed to Green Bay for a Thursday night game in late September instead of a Thursday night game in November or December. You know, when you find out that the Green Bay Packers are one of your road games for an NFL franchise, a Southern NFL franchise, a dome team, and you get that, you know, you get that indication, you know, they know their way opponents well in advance. The Falcons knew they were going to Green Bay probably 3 years ago. But when they found out in March when the NFL season or the NFL schedule was released, like, man, we dodged a bullet. Now, we get them on Thursday night. You know, we got to have a quick turnaround Sunday to Thursday. That part's not ideal. But the fact that you're not headed to Green Bay, Wisconsin, Lambeau Field in the dead of winter, this is going to be the third day of fall. They definitely dodged a weather bullet on that one. So we'll see. Hopefully it's not rainy or anything like that. I'll check the weather report for Green Bay after this break. But the Falcons looking for that game one victory. Green Bay got their first win in overtime over the Jets. So Green Bay is definitely not clicking on all cylinders themselves. So you got two teams that are looking to really establish themselves, and hopefully the Falcons will be the better team tomorrow night. So we'll take a little break here on This Is the Hometown Take. Eric Slaughter sitting in for you, guy Dylan. You got the morning shift coming up as usual at 6. Ali, Mike, and Bo. And if you're listening to Sports Radio 99 The Game, make sure you are always listening on the Odyssey app.

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2: Construction barrels are being picked up on the east side on southbound 285 at Glenwood Road. A couple of lanes were blocked off. Really not much of a backup anymore, so it's looking pretty good there. They've got everything off to the shoulder. And construction on westbound 316 at High Hope Road. I'm Lori Houston with Odyssey Atlanta Traffic.
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0: usually once a report like this surfaces, the writing is on the wall. That's a tough break for the G-Men. I'm Denton Day.
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and all day, every day on the Odyssey app. Welcome back to the Hometown Take with Dylan Matthews. I'm your boy, Eric Slaughter, sitting in for Dylan as he is taking some days off and enjoying the great weather somewhere. Last time I heard, he told me he was on his way to North Carolina. So we'll see what my guy Dylan gets into. Follow him on Twitter at underscore Dylan Matthews, and maybe you can keep up with what he's doing. But I'll hold it down with you for the next couple of days. He'll be back on Friday, and then I get a chance to come back and work for him a couple of days next week is too. Must be nice, Dylan. Enjoy yourself. Sports Radio 929 The Game, of course. Hometown Take will be up to you at the top of the hour, and I have so much great coverage as we got so many big things to talk about in the world of sports. The Hawks were in the news yesterday. Hawks make some moves, and then they get a little bit of bad news as well, as one of our 2026 draft picks looks like he may be injured and not going to be able to help the Hawks this year. And it was one of the guys that we were definitely dependent on because he's going to bring major size to the Hawks. But yesterday, in a report, it breaks news that Hawks 7-foot rookie center Henry Vassier out of North Carolina has a torn right ACL, is going to undergo surgery, and is going to miss his entire, at least he's expected to miss his entire rookie campaign. And I don't know about you, but I mean, we all know the Hawks definitely are in need of big man help. We've made some moves in the offseason, but a lot of people were very, very, very surprised that the Hawks found him late in the draft and were looking forward to what he could bring to the front court rotation for the Hawks. So the news dropping that rookie center Henry Vassier, I hope I'm saying that correctly, will undergo surgery and expected to miss the entire 26-27 season. Definitely not the type of news that the Hawks wanted to hear, as they are about a week or so from reporting to training camps. That's right. NBA season is right around the corner. Preseason games start early October. So if you are a hoop head like myself, this is a great time of year. I mean, the old debate of is the fall sports calendar better than the spring sports calendar? I am one for this fall side, because as you get into the month of October, late into October, NFL in deep of the regular season, Major League Baseball playoffs, the fall classic will come down, NBA and college basketball kicks off, college football gets into the, you know, important regular season and conference schedule. I think the fall sports calendar is arguably the best part of the sports year. Now, we all love March. We all love the spring baseball starts, March Madness, and basketball playoffs begin in April. That's a great, you can't argue with you if you are the spring calendar part. But for me, it's this fall part of the year. This October part where we are, you know, halfway through the NFL or, you know, halfway through college. The fall classic, the MLB playoffs to me is some of the best sports time of the year, especially when our team, the Braves, hopefully are advancing into deeper rounds of the MLB playoffs. And then the kickoff or the tip off of basketball season. For me, the fall season is definitely the most exciting part of the fall calendar. Now, the Hawks were also in the news yesterday for making a couple of trades within the division. Within the Southeast Division, something that you do not see very, very often, but the Hawks and the Charlotte Hornets pulled off it's a minor trade. Buddy Hield's time has come to an end here in Atlanta. Buddy Hield is just a crazy story for me. A guy who is so good at shooting the basketball. Now, I know he must be one of the most biggest defensive liabilities in all the NBA. That's why so many teams trade him away or put him deep on their bench. Because, yes, for all the instant offense you can offer us a guy like Buddy Hield, it is just a wash because you play exactly no defense on the other side of the floor. So your plus minus is either going to be zero, or the fact that if you're off tonight and you're not hitting your three, we're going to lose points when you're on the floor. So Buddy Hield kind of just, you know, gets shipped around and around and around.

As a matter of fact, let's take a look real quick. Let's look at Buddy Hield's. And, oh, my God, I never know this. Buddy Hield's real name is Shavano. Pretty cool. Shavano, but of course he goes by Buddy. Buddy Hield's probably played for half of the NBA. He's played for the Pelicans, the Kings, the Pacers, the Sixers, the Warriors, the Hawks, and now the Charlotte Hornets. The man has moved around in a 10-year NBA career. This, a 10-year NBA career, he has played for 1, 2, 3, 4, 5, 6, 7, 8 teams. It goes to show you, for a guy who is so good at shooting a three ball, the fact that he gets moved around so much. Wow. I did not realize this. Buddy Hield was once the 6th overall pick. The 6th overall pick in the NBA draft. When you're the 6th pick in the NBA draft, I mean, think about some people that could say they were the 6th pick or drafted around that area and play for 1-2 teams their entire career. When you are the 6th pick in the NBA draft, you're supposed to be a, you know, multiple-time All-Star, possibly multiple-time All-NBA, and you're definitely not someone who has been traded or signed with 6 different teams throughout your career. But that has been the story of Buddy Hield and his half a season in Atlanta. I mean, how many games was he on the roster? Maybe, you know, half the season, if that. I mean, he only appeared in very limited. But think about it. Remember, he played in that last regular season game where the Hawks kind of threw in a towel and lost to the Miami Heat and messed up the seeding and what difference it could have been if we didn't see the New York Knicks in the first round. He dropped like 30 points that night. You know, of course, no one was playing defense, not for the Heat or the Hawks that night. And the Heat win that game, and now the Hawks drop from the 5 to the 6 and play the Knicks instead of the Cavs in the first round. And if you go back and write history, would they have done that again? Who knows? But Buddy Hield started that last game and went off because that's what he could do. But like we said, his plus-minus is never good. Also in this trade, now once again, the Hawks make a trade within the division. They send Buddy Hield and Ryan Nembhard, who goes by Nimby, to the Charlotte Hornets, and in return, we get Dorian Finney-Smith, 6'7" wing, just what the Hawks need, another 6'7" guy, but last year he averaged 3 points per game for the combination of the Grizzlies and the Hornets. Whether or not he will even make the roster is meant to be seen, but he might just be another training camp body. That may have been just a move that the Hawks made because they wanted to, you know, get rid of some salary. They wanted, who knows? I don't know the exact reason why the Hawks make that move. Like I said, you very rarely see moves like that in the division. But yes, two Atlanta Hawks ahead of the Charlotte. We get back Dorian Finney-Smith, also some cash considerations sent from the Hawks to the Charlotte Hornets. So it sounds to me like this was a salary dump, getting rid of some players. Matter of fact, I do believe we were, you know, I know we can invite more than the roster to training camp, but the Hawks, with all the moves they made this year, did need to get rid of a few bodies. But then, unfortunately, same day we find out that one of our big draft picks goes down later that day. So we'll see how this roster looks when the Hawks report to training camp in just under a week. Now, I do have another Hawk story I want to share. This has nothing to do with training camp bodies. It has nothing to do with, you know, expectations for the 2026-27 season. It has everything to do with our former point guard going on a podcast and deciding to throw jabs at the Hawks. That's correct. Trae Young, our former franchise player, our former top five pick that we traded for. Remember, everybody, I'll keep everybody. We didn't draft, the Atlanta Hawks didn't draft Trae Young. They traded for Trae Young. You know, a revisionist history of what could have been if the Hawks would have kept Luka Doncic in a Hawks uniform. Could you imagine what this franchise might be right now if that night, that trade night, 10 years ago, whatever it was, the Hawks decided, like, you know what? Do we want to rethink this? Do we really want to trade for Trae Young? I mean, have you not seen this guy, this 6'7" point guard out of Europe that everybody's saying could be unbelievably good? Yeah, those projections turned out pretty good, didn't they? No, we made the draft night trade, Luka Doncic for Trae Young, got a couple other guys in the, couple other picks. What happened to those? Remember everybody? No, nothing.
And now Trae Young

is gone. He will start technically the start of his first full season with the Washington Wizards as they report to training camp like everybody else. And I'm going to send a link out to this article on my Twitter and on 929 Games Twitter. But the headline reads, Trae Young opens up about his tenure, about why his tenure with the Atlanta Hawks was unsuccessful. And there's a quote here. I won't play the sound because I really just don't want to deal with it. But there is a quote here. As he's sitting down with Michael Porter Jr., which him and Michael Porter Jr. have history from their days played in high school. They've been long friends. And now they are, you know, sitting down on this podcast. I don't know what the name of it is, but it's Michael Porter Jr., who plays for the Brooklyn.

If I had a guy that could draw a double team, I mean, I'm not going to say you were surrounded by future Hall of Famers in the ATL, but they didn't put you out there with a bunch of scrubs. I mean, you did have a team that, yes, you were the star, but I believe y'all went all the way to the Eastern Conference Finals. But you're going to see him say, I don't think I played with a single player that could draw a double team my entire time as a member of the Atlanta Hawks. Okay, I mean, tell us how you really feel. I mean, how's that going to be every time you are playing in a town where you play with one of your former teammates and you go up to dap him up? Now, a few of them are going to say, well, I know he wasn't talking about me, but a few of them are going to look at him like, why didn't you just call my name out? If you weren't, you know, if you wanted to be real, Trae Young, you know, if you're going to say that your entire tenure in Atlanta, you don't think you had a single player that could draw a double team, saying that you knew every time you walked down the court, the defense was solely going to be focused on you? Man, I mean, I always knew you might be a little selfish, Trae, but, you know, remove all doubt. Why don't you? So as the Hawks head into training camp next week, maybe a little bit of, locker room motivation, maybe a little bit of corkboard motivation. They, you know, a couple guys can say, hey, man, this is what our ex-point guard thought of us. Which one of us is going to, you know, those of us that are still here that played with him are going to make him eat these words. So once again, former Atlanta Hawk goes on a podcast and says the whole time he played in ATL, the entire time, playoffs, runs to the Eastern Conference, he never played with somebody that could draw a double team, never played with someone who could take pressure off of him as the primary offensive scorer. Well, I hope you get that in Washington. You know, I hope in the with the Wizards regime, you got guys that can just, you know, play off the wall, because, I mean, I don't know the Wizards roster off the top to bottom, but last time I checked, you got a couple young draft picks that might be pretty good, but you're going to depend on them to get double teams for you, Trae Young? You know, do you think Alex Sarr has turned into All-NBA? Is he going to take the pressure off you, Trae Young? Which one of these guys? Oh, I got it. It's one of those aging veterans that you're playing with. They're going to do it. They're going to take the double teams from you. Yeah. Hope you have a great year in D.C. and look forward to booing you when you return to State Farm Arena twice this year. Not a single player, huh? Not a single player, Trae Young says, could get a double team while he was in Atlanta. Okay. Sports Radio 929 The Game. We'll take a break here. This is the Hometown Take. Eric Slaughter sitting for your guy, Dylan Matthews, all day, every day on the Odyssey.

0: Right now, very fit rush hour. That construction on the east side, southbound 285 at Glenwood Road, that's been picked up, back up unwound very, very quickly. We do have some construction on westbound 316 at High Hope Road. Right now, I don't see any delays there. I'm Laura Houston with Odyssey Atlanta Traffic.
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entire lineup of the way we do our normal Monday through Friday hosting for you, but you'll still get your morning shift and you'll still get, I believe, Steak and Sandra or the Steakhouse. And then after that, it'll change up a little bit throughout the morning. I think Andy and Randy might be as usual as well. But definitely as you go into the afternoon, things will change as they get ready for Falcons game day coverage, a whole day of, you know, Falcons coverage. You'll have your Falcons pregame show, your Falcons postgame show. And my guy, Chris Terrell Thomas, will give you a late, late night edition of the Falcons Flyover. As a matter of fact, the next two editions of the Falcons Flyover will be late because the Falcons get back-to-back primetime games. Think about it. Think about this. How great is it for the Falcons that we're getting our quarterback back and he will get a chance to show the country, the entire country, what the Falcons have been waiting for, because the next two games for the Falcons, the next two, correction, look at this. I'm sorry. I should have known better. Not one, not two, but the three, all three of the Falcons' next games are primetime national television appearances. We go from Thursday Night Football against the Green Bay Packers in Green Bay to Monday Night Football in New Orleans, biggest rivalry in the NFL, in my opinion, Falcons Saints. And then when we return home, we got two straight road games. When we return home the week after that, we will host Sunday Night Football against the Baltimore Ravens. So the Falcons, a non-playoff team from 2025, you know, it's very rare that you will see a non-playoff team be featured in back-to-back-to-back national television football games. Three in a row, Thursday night to Monday night to Sunday night for the Falcons. Now, let's take a look. After that, we go back to our 1 o'clock slates, Bears, 49ers, Bucks. And then we have our trip to Spain. Early morning football on a Sunday for you on November the 8th, 9:30 a.m. Of course, that means our Falcons coverage will start as early as like 7 o'clock in the morning. And then they play a 9:30 game, then back to 1 o'clock, 1 o'clock. Some of these games might get flexed later in the year. Actually, a few of them don't have time slots. Neither the Bucks game nor the Panthers game late in the year have all, say, to be determined, because they could be flexed to Saturday or Sundays. So with the exception of the Spain game, the international game that the Falcons will take place in on November the 8th, this is it for primetime possibilities. These next three games on the schedule: Thursday night, Monday night, Thursday night at Green Bay, Monday night in New Orleans, and then Sunday here in Atlanta when we welcome in the Ravens for Sunday Night Football. These are the three opportunities for the national audience to see what the Falcons can do in 2026. And like I said, the Falcons story has been one of the major storylines around the NFL, and not for all the right reasons per se. But the fact that Michael Penix has announced and the team is so excited that he'll make his season debut tomorrow night for Thursday Night Football, this could be – how much could we spend this? After having what has been reported to be one of the least efficient offensive in the NFL, or the least efficient offense in the NFL over the first 2 weeks of the season, only scoring a total of 16 points, so we're averaging 8 points per game. This year, we'll probably have I don't have a chance to look it up right now, but I would imagine that is the lowest scoring offense, or one of the lowest scoring offenses in the NFL. To have the great news that we'll get Penix back to start Thursday night, and then we'll have him be able to showcase his talents for three straight weeks on NFL nationally televised games. And hopefully all 3 weeks could be, you know, great showings. Now, to say that the Falcons might get a couple of wins on these nationally televised games, well, we have to wait and see. That's why they play the games. But having these three games straight on a nationally broadcast audience, not the worst thing for the Falcons. We need some good PR around here. So hopefully they can take these three nationally broadcast games and turn them into some type of gold. Now, the schedule, now this is the deal. We always knew this schedule was going to be a murderer's row, especially this first half. But even now, looking past these first four or six games, with the start that the Chiefs have had, with the start that the Minnesota Vikings have had, the Minnesota Vikings have looked much better than several teams
or

many people predicted early in 2026. So, you know, after we get through these first six games that everyone had, you know, kind of marked on the calendar and said, wow, that first six is really tough. The Steelers, Panthers, Packers, Saints, Ravens, and Bears. I mean, does it really get any better? You know, because like technically 1, 2, 3, 4, 5, 6, you should have thrown that 49ers into that because one of the, you know, favorite teams in the NFC, a team that a lot of people think could have a playoff run in them or a deep playoff run, and maybe even a Super Bowl run in them this year are the 49ers. So we get that in game 7. We get a big, you know, division game with the Bucks in game 8, and that's in Tampa Bay. We go to Spain to play the Bengals. The Bengals are never a easy opponent as long as, you know, Joe Cool is playing. That offense with T. Higgins and Jamar Chase always can give a defensive coordinator nightmares. And then after that, think about it. After you play the Bucks and the Bengals, you return from Spain, you get currently right now two teams that are undefeated. A 2-0 Kansas City Chiefs team. Now, who knows what they'll be come week 9 of the season. And a surprising 2-0 Minnesota Vikings. Who had Minnesota Vikings going 2-0 in their bingo card to start the season? Well, yes. Right now, the Minnesota Vikings are 2-0, and I believe they're the only 2-0 team in that division. They are. The Minnesota Vikings are currently sitting atop the NFC North as the only 2-0 team in the division. The Bears, the Lions, and the Packers, all 1-1. So if we thought maybe, ooh, we'll catch a break with that Vikings game, you might want to change your mind. So the Vikings, you know, off to a 2-0 start now. It's early in the year. So, and the Vikings already had some quarterback issues themselves. Like I said in the first segment, there's been a lot of quarterback, you know, problems around the NFL early in this 2026 season. A lot of teams already dealing with the injury bug. Caleb Williams for the Bears may not be there when we play him in a couple weeks as he's going to be out for a little bit. You know, Kyler Murray in his new home, Minnesota, has already, you know, faced a little injury. Who else out there? A lot of teams already. The Seattle Seahawks, of course, missing their Super Bowl winning quarterback as they will have Drew Locke for a couple weeks. I don't know if Sam Darnold will be able to play this week or not for the Seattle Seahawks. Now, of course, I told you about what's going on with the Giants as Jackson Dart gets an injury. An injury report says that he may be out for an extended period of time and even possibly the entire season. Once again, the Washington Commanders and Jaden Daniels. And, you know, slowly but surely, Jaden Daniels is really going to be, you know, start to get that, you know, that unfortunate reputation that he's one of those guys that just cannot seem to stay healthy. And a guy who started with such a promising career in that rookie season he had, that outstanding rookie season that he had for the Washington Commanders, all of a sudden, you look up every year, and he's getting dinged up in one way or another. And this was another elbow injury. He's had issues with that elbow. I think this is the same one that he dislocated last season. So they definitely will be monitoring what he will be doing for the Commanders going forward. So with all these other teams in the NFL getting injuries, the good news here in Atlanta, we get our quarterback back from injury. And it's just, you know, a short week. Thursday night football, nationally televised, prime video game. A great night for him to return, and we will wait and see just how great that will be. For the Braves tonight, let's give you a quick update. It looks like Chris Sale will make his final start, which you would think would be his final start of the 2026 MLB season. Now, the Braves have, including tonight, 5 games left to go. The Braves have played 157. They got 2 more with the Reds, and then they will finish the season in Miami with the Marlins. You are not going to start Chris Sale in any of those games because you want him to have full rest, feel really good when the Braves start the National League Wild Card Series against whoever they will be hosting, because right now it's crazy. The NL Wild Card could come down to the very last day of the Major League regular season. Currently in the National League, this is how great we gotta, you know, this is how happy we gotta feel that the Braves took care of business, locked up the division, and don't have to worry about any playoff seeding or positioning as they go into these last 5 games. Because right now, in the National League, there are 3 teams tied
for the first

0: wild card. But all the Phillies, the Cubs, and the San Diego Padres all are currently at 87-70. All of them currently at 87-70. And that number one wild card is very huge because that number one wild card gets a home field advantage in the wild card round. So you got three teams, the Phillies, and the Phillies made news yesterday. I believe they gave their manager it took the interim tag from the manager. Oh, actually, that was the Boston Red Sox. It wasn't the Phillies. But with three teams fighting for that number one wild card spot with five games to go, it looks like every team has kind of caught up on the standings. They all have played 157 games. No team has like any doubleheaders or anything hit into that last series of the year. So there'll be a lot of scoreboard watching for a lot of teams in the National League, and the Braves too, because the Braves maybe want to sit back and, you know, start doing some advanced scouting. Who will we play in that the wild card round? Who will be hosting? They got to see who wins some of these games. So it'll be really interesting to see how this plays out with the Phillies, the Cubs, and the Padres. All three of them having identical 87-70 records as they hit into the final five games of the regular season. So once again, Chris Sale and his great 2026 season, his regular season, will come to an end tonight. It looks like he'll make his final start, maybe get one more chance to impress the Cy Young voters. It's going to be really close. I think he has a really great case with the Braves winning the division, him being by far the ace of the staff, but there's been a couple other guys in the National League that have had some really good pitching seasons. So it'll be really, really interesting to see where he finishes in the 2026 Cy Young voting. He's got to be a top three guy. I mean, he could shock some people and make this a really close vote, but definitely if he can get one more good win on the season, one more really good outing for Chris Sale, you want him to go into the postseason with a high note in his last regular season start. So we'll see how that goes tonight for the Braves in game two of this Reds series. First pitch for the Braves tonight at Truist Park is scheduled for 7:15. Chris Sale will be facing on the other side. He will be facing Andrew Abbott, who is 6-11 on the season. I like that number for the Braves. A 6-11, 4.70 ERA for Andrew Abbott, who will get the start for the Braves, facing off against one of the best in the business, Chris Sale, 14-9, 2.18. Third best ERA in all of Major League Baseball. Hopefully the Braves can get some run support and can find a way to get a win for Chris Sale on his last regular season start of the 2026 campaign. So that's going to be my time. I will sign off here. I will stay in this chair, but the threesome is in the building. Allie, Mike, and Bo are ready to give you the morning shift. They'll come at the top of the hour. I've enjoyed sitting in for my guy Dylan Matthews this morning. Hope you've enjoyed it. And don't go anywhere, because coming up next, the morning shift right here on Sports Radio 92.9 The Game.
1: Hey guys, it's Mike. Coming up at 6 a.m. on the morning shift, it's Which One Wednesdays. We look towards the Falcons Thursday night matchup. Which one happens first? Michael Penix scrambles for a first down, or Michael Penix throws a touchdown pass? That's coming up at 6 a.m. on Wednesday morning on the morning shift, Sports Radio 92.9 The Game.
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4: Looks like we hit a quiet spot. Right now, downtown connector looks great both directions, north and southbound, 75, 85. I don't see any delays there. Ongoing construction, long-term construction, that's westbound 316 at High Hope Road. Starting to see a little tapping of the brakes. I'm Lori Houston with Odyssey Atlanta Traffic.
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0: But Michael, don't ask him what the P stands for. Johnson, she is the first lady of Atlanta baseball, the point guard of the morning shift, Miss Allie Mack. And working the first base line today, Mr. Easy E, Eric Slaughter, in the house. Good morning. It is Wednesday, it's the 23rd, and it's a travel day for the Falcons as we are one day away from Thursday night football and hopefully a resetting of what the season has been to this point.
1: It's amazing how fast and slow this week has felt coming to this point, because I was prepping some stuff and I was like, wait, tomorrow's game day? Tomorrow's game day?
2: Yeah.
1: That's
2: no, it's
1: nuts.
2: Here. Yeah, I know. It's already here. And yeah, I'm the same way. Getting ready for all the pregame notes and everything else that's going on tomorrow. And it's almost like, I don't know, it's almost like I'm having trouble focusing on anything else. You know, there's a lot of college football. There's a lot of Brave stuff to take in. But when you cram everything Falcons and all the news that's come out about the Falcons in the last 2 days, you're like, oh, my God. Like, this game feels like it's here. So to be able to try to get in reviewing last week's game and also looking at the Packers and everything else, like, I can't even imagine, as a guy that game plans for this, what you must feel like doing this throughout the week.
1: Yeah, absolutely. And there's a lot we got to get to. But can I just air out that there is a major flaw in the way I live my life? It hit me yesterday.
2: Oh, snap.
1: Because I'm early for everything. And you would think being early for everything does not harm anyone.
2: That's not a flaw.
1: It's not a flaw until it affects the people you love and care about.
2: Oh, snap.
1: Yesterday, I signed up for a bar class, technically two bar classes, and I showed up an hour early by accident. So I was like, wait a minute. So now this has changed how long I'm going to be away from the house, from 2 hours to 3 hours. Doggy dinner time is in that window.
2: Oh, snap.
1: And they're going to be starving.
2: Oh, snap.
1: Guess who had to come home from Truist immediately, because there's a fine if I cancel those classes. Like,
2: oh,
1: I feel like such
2: snap.
1: An idiot. The one time being early failed me.
0: Yeah, but what if you had showed up like an hour late and then you had lost your money? So, you know what?
2: Wasn't really showing up early that got you. It was not knowing exactly what time the class was that got
0: yeah.
2: you.
0: Yeah.
1: Not checking my app. That's
0: yeah.
1: what happened.
2: I was on my way out of here with Grant the other day, and I was like, hey, make sure you don't forget to get that file back to Allie.
1: Thank you. I appreciate that.
2: You know the vibes. It's all good.
1: It's all cute until he keeps my card, and then there's issues there. But I appreciate him running home from Truist last night. It was kind of a stinker anyway.
2: Okay.
1: We'll talk about it in a second. Here are the other headlines that we got to get to. The Falcons have placed A.J. Terrell on the IR with a groin injury, same injury he came out of Sunday's game with. They're also signing cornerback Robert Longerbeam to their active roster off the Eagles practice squad. The Hawks are trading Bunny Hield, Ryan Nemhard, and Cash to the Charlotte Hornets for Dorian Finney-Smith. And the Braves, like I mentioned, they lost last night 4-0 to the Reds. But more importantly than that, Ronald Acuna Jr. left the game after fouling a ball off his shin. Truist Park went absolutely silent when this happened. But the Braves were pretty quick to announce that the x-rays were negative. It was like 30 minutes after it happened. They put that out there. And then Ronald also got a CT scan, confirmed that he is dealing with a left shin contusion. It's a fancy way to say bruise. I do not expect him to play today. That is fine. These last games aren't going to affect much. So keep him healthy. I think we're all agreed on that.
2: I don't think there's any doubt. And it's just frustrating because I feel like when it comes to Ronnie and his health and his timing at the plate and everything that comes along with Ronnie, feels like we've been walking kind of this razor's edge for a lot of the season. You're like, you know what I mean? You want the build up. You don't want to be tired. You want to make sure the timing is good. He's on the plate. He's off the plate. He's reaching this ball. He's catching up the fastball. And then it finally feels like, I mean, getting all the way to September, finally feels like that timing starts to get right. And there's another hiccup. Not of his doing. It's just unfortunate. But, man, it's tough on the stomach.
0: Yeah, I was sitting there watching it, and I just started laughing. I was like, you got to be kidding me.
1: You did not laugh.
0: Because, well, I didn't see it actually happen. I looked up, and he was down, and I was like, of course. This is because I didn't know exactly what had happened. I missed the actual foul, and I did start laughing. I was like, yeah, this is just what happens to us. Because I laugh when news is so bad that you don't even, like, there's no other emotion to feel like. But I do like the fact he walked off on his own. Now, he was limping, but I don't know. I immediately went down and when I saw the replay and felt my leg, and I was like, oh yeah, there's nothing there. It's a straight bone. That's gotta hurt. So hopefully he's all right. You know, like, I don't need to see Ronald Acuña Jr. play.

0: another inning if he's dealing with this the rest of the season. Yeah, I would like him not to be a week off and completely rusty, but if it's a difference in having him or not, I want him out there. So I'm good with not having, and that was the thing that they said even when Walt took him out of meetings. They were like, you know, good on Walt. There's no reason to even let him try to play through it. I'm sure he probably wanted to, but there is no reason to have him in there once that happened.
1: As far as the game, again, they've already clinched. So in the grand scheme of things, the loss does not matter too much. But we did see J.R. Ritchie have a much better start. He allowed just one run in 5 innings, struck out 8. 4 hits, 3 walks. It was way better than Chicago last week when he had 6 earned runs over 4 2/3. So Sean Murphy said he seemed a lot more settled in. And of the 86 pitches he threw, 52 were in the strike zone. So getting a lot more comfortable throwing strikes.
2: It's good news for a number of reasons, obviously because of where you're at right now. But I mean, I feel like it's good news for long term as well. You know what I mean? When you start seeing these guys that have this talent. And I mean, Owen Murphy would have been the same way. He had a little bit of a stumble last night, but it just feels good to look at some of these guys and go out there and deal with business accordingly, even when it's a game that feels like, you know, could easily get away from you.
0: There's something to be said about, you said he went out there and got comfortable throwing strikes, and that means he went out there and he got comfortable with his stuff and he trusted it. And that's the biggest kind. It's like you can unlock a young pitcher if you can get that breakthrough, or they have that breakthrough where they just go out there and pitch, right? And they trust their stuff. They trust the catcher and they don't overthink things. It could be huge down the road. If this team wants to make a playoff run, there's probably going to be a moment where they need a J.R. Ritchie or an Owen Murphy or someone like that, A.J. Smith-Shawver, to go out there and be able to trust their stuff. And start, you know, a game 3 of a 7-game series or a game 4 to get you, depending on where the series is, to get you back to Chris Sale on regular rest or Tyler Mahle on regular rest. So, yeah, you guys are spot on. It was a huge for his confidence to go out there and maybe move and even if it's not this year, next year as well, go into spring training with some real confidence.
1: Now, as far as pitching, Robert Suarez is set to be activated today to ramp up for a playoff run. Are we going to see him in a game before a playoff game?
2: Well, I asked Nick Green about this yesterday. You guys, I mean, it was, and he was like, yeah, I think you've got to get him 2 outings, hopefully, between now and the end of the week, and then, you know, see where he's at. Because, I mean, we understand how much value he brings to the table in terms of, especially when you talk about the playoffs, like when you have to get those outs in certain situations. And so, but you don't want to go in just not knowing what you've got, right? And so Nick mentioned it yesterday talking to us that, hey, I don't know if he's going to get up to 100. You know, there's a big difference between 96 and 100 when you're throwing these guys in the playoffs, and you got to be able to see what you've got. So hopefully hopefully there's no bumps and bruises along the way with that one.
0: Yeah, that when you're – for me, it was one of the things – if we go back to, like, the speed of the pitch, like – that's what guys used to do to Strider, is if he wasn't consistently hitting like 100, right? They could just kind of lock in on that, just fouling it off and just keep having you throw pitches. If you can hit that triple digit number, that's when you just start throwing it. I like to say like through swings, and they can't catch up. It's harder to get to that, and it keeps them from, and it's sending in a bat to maybe get you to make a mistake. I think he needs a couple of games too, just to get that confidence. Like with Richie, get that confidence back. And maybe there's a bad moment or two you're going to have before you get back to fully trusting everything you have. And I'd much rather it be in game 160 or 161 when it doesn't matter.
1: Yeah, absolutely. And tonight, Chris Sale gets the start. It's going to be his last start of the regular season. Would you guys be in favor of him going out for one inning? And then just sit him down, because we know these last few games don't really affect too much, and I would much rather get everyone rested and refreshed.
0: I think you have to be careful when you do things like that with starters, that we've heard different guys say they want different things. I think it was Charlie Morton was like, it was Max Fried. He's like, I don't like an extra day. I want to go on that every fifth day. I want to be out there throwing. Chris Sale has been really good at having that extra day of rest and going out there every 6 days. It would be what, about 5 to 6 days, I think, because maybe they would start Tuesday if they start that. I want him to get

0: five or six innings in and then be kind of like a, it was like, so everything is normal. These guys are such creatures of habit when you get this far down the way. So I want everything to be as normal as it can for him.
1: I feel the same way. I mean, cosign. Like, I don't even care. Like, I would just straight up ask him. Like, I don't even care what the outcome is of the actual pitching. I'm just going to be like, how do you feel? Feel good? All right, you can come on out of there. Mm-hmm. You know what I mean? Like, did you get the work you needed? Okay, good. We'll see you later.
0: We've spent the last month saying Michael Penix made the decision on when he came back. Chris Sale gets to make the decision on how long he goes, whatever. And it's funny because we said, but like, that's the respect he's earned, and he's getting off. He is the guy. He's one of the most important pieces of a deep playoff run.
2: It is Chris Sale tonight, Tyler O'Malley tomorrow. And look, temps were in the 70s at Truist last night, so if you have not gotten a Braves game in,
1: felt so good yesterday.
2: It really, really did. First pitch tonight is 7:15. You still have time to get your tickets if you want to go. This hour is brought to you by Morgan.

0: 15. You still have time to get your tickets if you want to go. This hour is brought to you by Morgan & Morgan. And tomorrow is Thursday, like we talked about. Falcons play again. We got to get into the injuries and who was a full participant in practice yesterday. That is next on Sports Radio, 92.9 The Game and the Odyssey app.
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3: You're still good to go. Really nothing unusual. We don't have any accidents right now, which is very, very unusual. A little bit of construction. Westbound 316 at High Hope Road, at least one lane blocked. Right now, you're starting to see tapping of the brakes, maybe 3-minute delay. I'm Laura Houston with Odyssey Atlanta Traffic.

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0: King. Spitola was a true college basketball encyclopedia and an incredibly kind soul. It's a guy that really cared about covering college basketball in a way that benefited the game. It's a devastating loss for the sport of Denton Day.
1: I beat cancer because I never gave up.
2: 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I'm going to kick cancer out for good.
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0: Les, before we get to the Falcons and Michael Penix's audio with the media yesterday, I am very curious, when you are kid-free, Mike, how it's going. So how was last night?
1: Oh, dude, I had a good evening. We actually went to Super Rica, sit at the bar.
0: Super Rica's so good.
1: Dude, it's just, like, it's my new favorite thing when I don't have children is just to go sit at a bar and have random conversations with my wife. It's so enjoyable. It really is. Y'all remember what happened last time I was at Super Rica Bar?
0: You caught someone doing nefarious things.
1: The people next to us were getting a little, they were showing each other pictures of themselves on their phone and being obviously coworkers, and it was not good. I was like, man. But then, so we got home, and while we're racing last night, I can hear.
0: Uh-oh.
1: I was like, oh, this ain't good. This ain't good. So as soon as we had a little bit of break in the action, I went up and my wife was tearing the, what do you call that, board and batten, or like, you know, the framing on the lower part of the wall under the chair rail. She's tearing it all off the bathroom walls. It's going to be, my wife does this, man. Every time she gets a week off from work, she gets halfway through and she's like, oh, you know, I really haven't done any big projects. Let me start this. And then the children will come home tomorrow and then this will happen while she's at work and I'm having to finish it up.
0: Was this a project you guys had discussed?
1: No. No. Thank you for asking. No, it was not. This is nothing that needs to be done.
0: Okay.
1: There's nothing. We have a lot of things that need to be done in our house. This one is a fully, beautifully finished bathroom that had no problems.
2: Was.
1: And she felt great about coming downstairs and being like, hey, I know you said these things were all glued on, but it's not like tearing the drywall off or anything. So I think it's going to be okay. Maybe just, you know, 3 days, 3 days, 4 day project will be good. I'm like, no, that's not how it works.
2: Yeah. It was almost like she was like rubbing it in Mike's face in front of all his friends. Like, hey, I started this project and you're going to finish it. I'm going to need you to do this and that. And I heard the hammering. I go, sounds like Mike just inherited a project.
1: 100%. She thinks like, oh, we'll just take these pieces of wood off the wall. And I'm like, that means everything, like baseboards get recut and repainted. I got to pull the vanity off the wall. Like,
0: right.
1: It's not that simple.
0: I think I have a lot to learn from Lindsay because she clearly did this when you could not get upset about it.
1: 100%. This was designed. And this happens every time. She gets fall break off. She gets Thanksgiving break, couple weeks, winter break, spring break, whatever it is. Every time this happens, midway through the week, it's like, oh, you know what? I finally caught up on some sleep. I think what I'm going to do is start a project. And then it just never, it always falls right back into my lap.
0: So when do the kids come home?
1: Tomorrow.
0: Okay.
1: This will be great. This will be great. You know what I mean?
0: Congratulations,
1: I'm sure I'll be coming off very little sleep on Friday doing the post game. And I'll go home and we'll be starting a project. So just absolute bliss.
0: Bliss. You mentioned game day is tomorrow for the Falcons. Turnaround has been very fast. Thank goodness for that. We did get to hear from Michael Penix today. He spoke with the media. This was the first time he talked to the media since he was named the starting quarterback before they go to Green Bay. So Michael Penix did talk about how he told Kevin Stefanski on Sunday after the game that he felt good.
3: I made a decision actually on Monday morning. I talked to Coach Sunday after the game. You know, just let him know how the back end of last week went, and you know, that I was feeling pretty good. And you know, Monday morning came around, and you know, I felt very confident with this week. I felt very confident in my knee, and you know, how it's been feeling. Like I said, towards the back end of the week last week. So that's how it happened.
2: Go ahead.
0: Thoughts, fellas?
2: Plenty of them. I think that we've got to be clear on some things. There was no plan of it'll be this week, and we've already marked it and circled it. He mentions in the press conference how he felt soreness during the lead into the Pittsburgh game that week. It's clear to me that what he wanted to do is go through a full week or a few days without any kind of soreness. And as soon as he went through, I think he went through what last week, and I think he probably felt good and then went through that workout on Saturday. And when there was no soreness afterwards, he was like, hey, I'm good. I feel like my knee feels really good. And by that point, if for those of you saying, why didn't he play Sunday then? Well, he was already ruled out. I mean, they had already moved forward. Like, there's, you know, it wasn't a game time decision or anything like that. And so then he's rolled out and he goes and tells Coach, I'm good.

0: to go. All positive signs. You know, that's all positive to me, the fact that he is not feeling soreness and he feels mentally good about it and physically good.
1: We have no choice, obviously, and no reason not to believe what Mike is saying. But here's what I will say. I think if I'm a quarterback and a leader and a teammate, watching what happened on Sunday probably, maybe even subconsciously, makes me feel a lot better. You know what I mean? Like, the fact that you thought, oh, I got a rigorous workout in on Saturday, and you woke up Sunday feeling great, and you're right, you're not kind of part of the game plan at that point. You've already moved on. You would never want to throw that wrench into your team's plans. But I would say that watching what happened on Sunday had to have thrown it into overdrive in the decision-making process and been like, yeah, it's probably – today's a good day to tell him that I'm good to go.
2: Well, and Michael Penix did speak about enduring the team's struggles while he was out.
3: Yeah, it's hard. You know, it's very tough, you know, but at the same time, you know, I got to be a leader and, you know, help lift up the team, you know, help lift up my teammates and, you know, make sure that the energy stays good on the sideline, you know, and, you know, because, you know, this is football. You know, we're not always going to win them all, and you don't expect nobody to be perfect. You know, as long as, you know, people give their full effort, that's all I can ask for, is that my teammates, you know, whoever's out there on that field, you know, you give your all, you give your all, like, the results is going to be the results, you know, but as long as you prepare and execute the things that you need to execute, you know, the results will come in your favor eventually, so.
0: I agree with you, Mike. I agree with you about what you said, though, is that I think it would be hard. It would have been hard for me after the Pittsburgh game.
1: Yeah,
0: if
1: yeah.
0: we're being honest,
1: yeah.
0: I'd have been like, that can't happen. And in my mind, my thought process would have been like, had I played today, we'd have won that game. Because I think that's how most of us view that are competitors view ourselves as. I can go make a difference. That's the mindset you want to have. That's the mindset your quarterback should have. That's not a knock on Cooper Rush. That's not him dogging him. That's just saying, I got to go. And so that would have made me feel better what you're saying about not, I wouldn't have gotten to Sunday with Carolina. But that said, he felt like he was doing what was best for him and his teammates. I'm not going to sit here and knock on him about it. I'm not going to sit here and say, well, why now? And why can you? Who cares at this point? I don't want him even thinking about that. I want him going out there and getting ready to play and bringing uplifting this team from an offensive standpoint because we need it.
1: What does an intense Michael Penix look like, we think? I know that I've been thinking about this a lot. I know that Caleb Williams has been catching a ton of strays. It's a weird moment. All right, but I look at some of the other more intense quarterbacks that are, you know, let's go, like this, you know, and I haven't seen that from him, nor have there really been moments where we, you know, a lot of times those are scrambles and things of that nature, big moments. Like, we haven't had a chance to see that. But when I hear him say, you know, it's my job, you know, as a leader to try to keep the vibes high and stuff, like, I'm wondering what the next step is for him leadership wise. If he goes out first drive, right, leads the Falcons straight down the field, I want to see him act an absolute fool. Like, I hope that he throws it into overdrive with what he looks like out there.
0: We need to go. I'm going to, in a break, go pull the film from week one last year. But the Michael Penix that makes the first down dive on the sideline and then the one in the middle of the field again to score on the exact same drive, that's the intense Michael Penix that we saw. I haven't seen that guy since that week.
1: I
0: need that guy so badly. Like, we need that guy on our team. I've been even went in a little bit of the conspiracy theorist lab alley with, did something happen in that game to him and we never got fully healthy Michael Penix again? Yes, I know you don't get healthy guys. After the first week you play, you're never really healthy again in an NFL season. But I think everyone knows what I mean is, was there something that was legitimately bugging him knee-wise after that game? And is that why we never saw that guy again?
2: Well, and there's that moment, but I go back to the moment in training camp last season when it was the joint practices with the Tennessee Titans, and he went over and just started talking trash after a great play, and everybody rallied around him.
1: It's a great
2: call.
1: That's
2: the energy I want to see.
1: No, I'm the same way. That's a great call, and but again, it feels like it was few and far between after that moment. I don't think we get to see it on the field as much, and I look forward to having that intensity out of somebody other than like a Drake.

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1: Well, and you get to have fun for a good cause. 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You can also check out the 929 Morning Shift Twitter account. We've got that link pinned for you. And we will continue to talk about Michael Penix coming back to play in tomorrow's game and play some more audio from that press conference. But Coach Prime has removed multiple players for laughing at the loss to Northwestern. 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
2: You're still good to go. Really nothing unusual. We don't have any accidents right now, which is very, very unusual. A little bit of construction. Westbound 316 at High Hope Road, at least one lane block. Right now, you're starting to see tapping of the brakes, maybe 3-minute delay. I'm Laura Houston with Odyssey Atlanta Traffic.
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2: Yes, it is. I am Allie with Mike and Bo. Eric Slaughter is in for Dylan today, hanging out behind the glass. And Coach Prime decided to remove multiple players for conduct that is detrimental to the team. He didn't specify who, but apparently he was not thrilled that a few guys were laughing at Colorado's 41-7 loss at Northwestern.
3: Can I throw this back on Mike real quick? I want to see how he feels as a guy that was in these locker rooms with probably some guys that maybe needed a wake-up call like this.
4: Sure.
3: First off, when I first heard this, I was like, good for Deion, good for, showing that leadership and that we respect our opponent. And I love the fact that he's teaching that as a coach of college kids. But then that little, 10% of me that's a cynic was like, bet they weren't even going to see action. I bet they weren't, number, if you're ranking a roster from 1 to, what is it, an 85-man scholarship, I think 105 you dress out, but you dress out like 100 and something, I think. Or yeah. At times.
4: I don't think there's scholarship limit anymore.
3: Okay. So. Those were probably 90, 91, 93, something like that. They weren't guys that I think, maybe I'm misunderstanding because I haven't looked at exact, I haven't seen the names or whoever they actually dropped. But I also thought, I guarantee they weren't guys he was expecting to contribute.
4: Let me talk you in a circle here. The guys that actually do contribute and put the work in wouldn't be laughing. Is that fair?
3: Yeah.
4: You can talk yourself in a circle like that because the guys that actually are grinding and the ones out on the field putting it on the line and the ones that are trying to get Colorado to a victory probably aren't snickering about anything because it's not funny when you've put that work in and you've, I don't want anybody to get this misconstrued. This is not an indictment from me on NIL. It's not. I'm glad players are getting paid. However, when you look at the current system and the way things are laid out, don't be shocked when some of the people that have come there for money are not as bought in as some of the players that have been there for a number of years. It's very famous that when Deion got there, he said he's bringing in his own Louis. Right? Some of those Louis didn't grow up as Colorado fans, and some of them that you bring in every single offseason when you live through the portal are not going to be as bought in. It's just how it is. There's not, we went through this before on NIL at Alabama when you started recruiting nationally and bringing people in from outside the state. Bama people used to take a lot of pride in having Alabama football players, Brody Croyle, all these guys. And then you realize that wasn't the talent level you needed anymore. So you started going to get people from California and from Texas and from Ohio and from wherever else. They didn't bleed crimson growing up. And I can only imagine throwing in the transfer portal into situations like that. And then having guys that are really not even being recruited other than, hey, here's how much money we can offer you. It works itself in a circle. So there's no blame to be had, more or less. I'm just not shocked to hear that things like this are happening. Dude, if you're not completely bought in and have been there for a number of years, I'm sure that there are some moments on the sideline that you're not going
3: to
4: like.
3: And that's why I come back to the original thought I had was good for Deion of saying we're not going to have that here. I want to make sure because I'm very critical of Deion at times. I'm also I give him praise and I give him criticism and both when I think they're necessary. This is one that deserves praise and nothing but it. I just do the cynic part because I think that is also true. More than one thing can be true in one situation, and in this case, I wholeheartedly believe that.
4: Yeah,
2: I'm just going to throw out one little thing, and I'm not taking up for these kids whatsoever, but did we not just 20 minutes ago hear Bo say that sometimes things are so bad you just have to laugh at it?
3: But that's my situation. That's for me when bad news happens to me, and I took the Ronald stuff as bad news happening to me, not at either we're embarrassing someone or we're being embarrassed. To me, that's not the time to be over there, looking like you're standing in line to go to a movie and you're just joking around with your friends or you're in the bar or whatever, hanging out. To me, those are moments to show professionalism. And you can use the, they're just kids line all you want, but I don't know who is and who isn't getting paid anymore. And I can't look on a college sideline and see anything other than a paid employee of a university right now.
4: No, and I appreciate

0: the thought. It's just that I don't think any of the Braves players were laughing.
1: No, no, no. You know? There's a like different level of maturity there.
0: That's
1: for sure.
0: That's exactly where I'm going with.
2: Are you saying I'm not mature?
1: No, no, no. I'm saying there's different levels of maturity in professional sports and college sports.
0: Well, no, no. I don't even know if it's that for me. It's that when you can only say, oh, it gets so bad you have to laugh when you're a layer removed.
2: Exactly. You know what I mean? Yeah.
0: When Bo's watching it on TV, it's just like, all right, this is ridiculous. But if you're in the locker room, you're in the dugout, whatever, you're on the sideline, like, yeah, dog, you're in the thick of it.
2: And I don't want it.
0: Don't snicker.
2: And I don't want it to sound like I'm not making light of it. It's just like, as a fan base in this city right now, all encompassing, we can't get any more. It feels like we can't get any more bad news. And it's like, well, there you go. There's more of it. It's like, now we don't know what Ronnie's status is. And look, he's day to day and it sounds like a contusion. But as I'm watching it, I'm like, you can't make it up.
0: Who was it that was making Avengers references about you had to give one to get one? Is that what it was? We got Penix back and
2: it was Dylan that made that reference.
0: No, it wasn't. It was somebody on NFL Network. Was it Gerald McCoy?
2: Oh yeah, the Infinity Stone thing. Yeah, right. Yeah, or the life to get the Infinity Stone, the one
1: Gerald.
0: Come on back, man. Come on back. We got another one this week.
2: And look, Deion needed to do this. They're a better program to lose by 34 points than Northwestern. Like that's just facts. So I don't think our fans were upset the other day when we lost by 7 on the road, and because they saw, with no context given, they saw Mike Penix and Tua sitting there talking on the bench. And because the fans felt they should be mad and going over and talking to other players instead of just sitting there with each other, they felt a certain way about that.
1: Well, you didn't see that this weekend. I mean, that did not happen on the bench at all this weekend. They were up and moving around. I'm pretty sure that's because of the backlash on that.
0: Yeah, exactly. Exactly.
1: Anyway, all right. So Oklahoma's defensive tackle, David Stone, suffered a knee injury at Monday's practice. Brent Venables said, kind of popped out, but they're evaluating it throughout the week, not ruling out starting in the game against Georgia this weekend.
0: Which is kind of popped out.
1: That's what he said. It just kind of popped out.
0: But not ruling out starting?
1: But not ruling out starting.
0: What?
1: That's young bones.
0: Yeah, my gosh. Brace it up. Good to go. Isn't that just ironic of today's headlines? You know what I mean? Like, we're just talking all the way through these injuries and through these knee injuries and things. And popped out, not ruling them out.
1: No big deal.
0: Here we are. We've had this conversation about Michael Penix's health and feeling right, what Ronnie's going to feel like over the next week. This whole Jackson Dart, Caleb Williams thing. This guy's like, popped out. No big deal.
1: David Stone's like, pop not back really in, right. I'm good.
0: Yeah, it's not a pinky, you know? I don't know. Yeah, I feel like Bo on this can't help but just laugh. It's crazy.
2: Yeah, well, hopefully his teammates didn't walk by him when he was on the ground like Jaden Daniels did in that moment, which was a weird thing to see. I don't know what to make of that. Like, I mean, it just popped out, you pop it back in. I mean, there's guys that have done that before and other injuries, so good for them.
0: That's crazy.
1: By the way, Georgia and Clemson have canceled their series that was scheduled to be played 2029 through 2033, so go ahead and mark that off your non-existent calendar. Not happening.
0: I hate that, dude. That should be that. I know that Georgia's got plenty of rivals as it is. Georgia's got more rivals than anybody, I feel like. But that one just feels like geographically it should happen.
2: It's a sneaky fun,
0: little
2: back and forth because they're not as far removed from each other as you think.
0: No,
2: it's just a quick trip up the road.
0: Are they closer than Alabama, Mississippi State? Starkville's 90 miles from Tuscaloosa.
2: I had no clue until I met you because I never had looked on a map and measured Starkville to Tuscaloosa. I had no clue that it was that close of a trip.
0: Real close.
2: That's kind of wild to me. By the way, how about that? Have you seen any of that Kamario Taylor?
0: Guy is unreal.
2: And have you ever? So I watched an interview with him the other day. He was on. I don't want to admit that I had turned on the TV and I left it on Feinbaum for a minute, but I think it was Feinbaum a couple of weeks ago. Man, he's a bright kid, dude. He's bright. He's got it figured out. I cannot wait to watch the future of that guy because I think he could be pretty, pretty, pretty, pretty, pretty good.
0: Yeah, I agree.
1: If you're really looking for mileage,

0: Eric got it for us. It's 70 miles.
1: From Clemson to Athens?
0: Mm-hmm.
1: Wow, dude. So there you go. I mean, that's unfortunate.
0: I know.
1: That's just a fun one. You also, as a Georgia fan, you have to feel like you would feel pretty good going into those matchups, even though they're a couple of years away. Like, there's nothing good really coming of the Clemson program right now.
2: Yeah, but it's a product of what these commissioners and ADs have seen from the committees, where they don't reward teams for playing these games.
1: For
2: and if you don't reward them for playing it, why would I go do it? And you look, not taking shots at Indiana because it's really not the point, but you go look at their out-of-conference schedule, and it is pathetic. It's pathetic who they play. And Georgia or Clemson, they're going to go play one another or another top-tier team when they already play like a South Carolina or a Georgia Tech at a conference.
1: Here's the question I got yesterday, and I don't know the answer to this, is how much money as a program are you making off of these crossover big non-conference home and homes? Because if it's enough and it helps you build your roster out, then I think you're more willing to play them. Right? If you're saying, oh, if the networks are going, hey, we'll give both programs $10 million, then yeah, I think you're going to go play them. But I don't think that's where we're at right now. Not even close.
2: No, because networks aren't paying for games a la carte. They're buying packages. And
1: I just wonder if that's coming, I guess, is my next thing.
2: I think that's dangerous territory because now schools start to, branch out from the conference. If you want to do that, I think you have to go and be a Notre Dame, where Notre Dame is like, hey, here's a TV contract. This is what we get. This is what we're the sole beneficiary of this contract, and we're not going to go to a conference and share it with anybody.
1: Well, maybe it's not the network, but I guess what I'm trying to say is in college basketball now, they're doing the preseason tournaments or midseason tournaments where these guys are getting the NIL money in Vegas and other places. That kind of situation is the only way I can see these big programs dipping back into that.
2: Now, this is where we go down this road of, if they go to 24, there's been a lot of talk about the conversation of the bowl system is kind of gets flipped on its head, and you have bowl games to start the year as exhibitions that don't count against your regular season record, but is the bowl game, instead of giving gifts and stuff, paying the players a flat fee to play in it?
1: 100%.
2: And then it's a preseason game that you get paid to play in, which is the incentive. But how do teams handle that then with rosters, and who do they want to play and who they don't, how long they play them, et cetera?
0: So Bama's OC Ryan Grubb has criticized fans for booing the team during the Florida State game. He has since apologized, but apparently there's been a lot of booing lately. We heard it at the Benz over the weekend as well.
2: I'm confused on why he's having to apologize.
1: I'm confused both ways, yeah.
2: He used the fan base calling him and the team out as motivation to motivate the team, and he just told you about it, and they responded. Why does he need to apologize? I'm very confused why his comments caught such backlash.
1: I would say to the Alabama fans and to Ryan Grubb, say it with your chest. That's how I feel about it. Say it with your chest. Say if you booed when they went down by 3 touchdowns, then don't feel a certain way when somebody calls you out for booing. But at the same time, if you're going to get up there and call the fans out for booing, say it with your chest, dude. Don't take it back 2 days later, a day later.
2: Well, I'm fine
1: both ways.
2: Who made him apologize is what I want to know. Because I don't think he apologized on his own accord. I don't think he was like, yeah, I shouldn't have said that. No, I mean, that's what happened. And the Falcons players have been like, yeah, if we don't play well, you buy a ticket, you have a right to boo us.
1: It feels kind of full circle for me to realize that I've been watching Ryan Grubb call plays on Saturday and then worried about who's calling Michael Penix's play afterwards.
2: Well,
1: that was the best version of Penix we ever saw, I think.
2: He was pick a guy and let it fly was a philosophy.
1: Exactly, man.
2: There was no if you want to boo Ryan Grubb, boo him for his run game, which has gotten better this year.
1: It's been way better.
0: Hey, each Wednesday night, that's tonight, join Damian Day-Day Lewis for Prep Sports Nation, a comprehensive look at the teams and athletes making news in high school sports across the state. It's brought to you by Ingles. Low prices, love the savings. This hour has been brought to you by Morgan & Morgan. The Falcons have game day coming up, and we got to hear from Michael Penix Jr. after being named QB1. We'll play that for you next on Sports Radio 92.9 The Game and the Odyssey app.
1: Hey guys, it's Mike. Coming up at 6 a.m. on the morning shift, it's Which One Wednesdays. We look to

0: the Falcons Thursday night matchup. Which one happens first? Michael Penix scrambles for a first down, or Michael Penix throws a touchdown pass? That's coming up at 6 a.m. on Wednesday morning on the Morning Shift Sports Radio, 92.9 The Game.
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Still doing okay if you're out and about. We do have a minor accident, northbound 7585 at University. A couple of cars got into it. They're way off to the shoulder, so it's a brief delay. It's not a huge backup. And still seeing delays, south on I-85 as you move down through Norcross between 316 and Indian Trail. That's from an earlier problem, now gone. I'm Lori Houston with Odyssey Atlanta Traffic.

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7: 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The Braves lost 4-0 to the Reds. More importantly, Ronald Acuna Jr. left the game after fouling a ball off his shin, but the x-rays were negative. CT scan confirmed he's dealing with a left shin contusion, so exhale, everybody. Braves will play the Reds again tonight. Chris Sale gets the start. The Hawks are trading Buddy Hield, Ryan Nimhard, and Cash to the Charlotte Hornets for Dorian Finney-Smith. And the Falcons have placed A.J. Terrell on the IR with a groin injury. Same injury he came out of Sunday's game with. Falcons are also signing quarterback Robert Longerbeam to their active roster off the Eagles practice squad. And Michael Penix Jr. did sit down with the media yesterday. It was the first time since being named the starting quarterback that he sat down with the media. Obviously, a lot of questions were asked. Here he is talking about the workouts he put his knee through over the last couple of weeks.
8: So, like last week, or first week of the season, the Steelers, I knew I wanted to work more on, like, some of my agility stuff, you know, lateral movements and stuff like that, you know, and just see how my knee, you know, reacted from that. And I got a little sore that first week against the Steelers. So, you know, I wasn't ready then. And then the next week came along and, you know, just some more things that I was working on, just explosive stuff, you know, strength stuff, like I was talking to y'all about metrics and stuff like that, you know, and those numbers are just continue to get better throughout the week last week. But like towards the back of the end of the week was whenever I started feeling much better. You know, early on in that week, I was still a little sore and stuff like that. But towards the back end of the week, I started feeling really good. And, you know, I would say since probably like Thursday, Friday, I've been feeling good consistently for these last couple of days. I actually worked out on Saturday, day before the game last week, a big workout just to see how my knee react from a big workout, and you know it was good. So that's really kind of what helped me make that decision with my workout on Saturday, just you know, pushing it to the limit and seeing what I could take, and you know, it responded good.
9: I mean, are y'all with me in saying like I don't even care at this point? Like I don't even want to break down like the process that led to this. I'm just so excited to see him back on the field.
10: Yes, but it's impossible right now in this environment to do that, because everyone has made their opinion on what they think, and people are so vocal about what they think happened in this situation and wanting to be right or wrong or, you know, put labels on it, that it's not, I don't even know if it's, it will ever, it will, if it'll go away after he plays Thursday. What if he comes
9: Depends
10: out?
9: How he plays Thursday.
10: Well, that's what I was about to say. What if he comes out Thursday and plays absolutely like just lights out?
7: Then it goes away.
10: No, it doesn't, because people are going to be like, see, if he'd have played Sunday, we'd be 2-1 probably. Or if he'd have played, and then other people are going to be like, hey, he waited at the right time. Like, there's always going to be conversation around that. The only way I feel like it does go away is. And I don't even know if it will, because imagine if we go on, if this team was able to go on a little bit of a run and they missed the playoffs by one game. Somebody is going to say, man, if he'd came back one game earlier. So it's unfortunate, but I do think that, Allie, that you're right in the fact that if he does start to play well, and there's not a lot of rust, some people, and hopefully it will be a mindset of a lot that, hey, they did it right. They waited. He waited until he felt he was right. He got as many reps as he could. He almost got like a full. Because now if you look at it, I know that you're 0-2, but with the time frame he's got, it's like he went through a full training camp with 11s. Because
9: yeah,
10: he's been cleared for over a month, which is kind of the way it would be.
9: I know you say it's an impossibility, but I'm going to try to make it a possibility. Like, I don't. The storyline of when he was healthy or when he should have been healthy, it's really neither here nor there when you look at what's important. And we've talked about it all along. It's important to figure out what Michael Penix is. It's important to figure out who

0: who's going to be the quarterback for the Atlanta Falcons, not just this year, but next year. I have felt all along you would see three eras of quarterback this season, right? So I'm hoping that I'm wrong about that, and I'm hoping you don't go through 10 games with Michael Penix and have to turn the keys over to somebody else. But I don't know. But the point being is that, like, at this point, nothing else matters than what the product is on the field tomorrow, and they better be prepared for that, and he better be ready to go for that moment. And if not, that window gets a little bit smaller. That needle that he's trying to thread gets smaller.
1: Yeah, that's the only issue for me, is he has less games to prove he is the guy. Maybe you could be right and get what we want at the same time. Maybe we've seen the three errors. We saw a game and a half of the Cooper Rush era. We saw a half of the Jack Strand in 2026 era. And then we saw the Penix era. And that would be that would be best case for every one of us. And those guys up there, because they need a win. And if you look at Green Bay, you can't give me a reason why we shouldn't go up there and be competing for one late in that game. You can't. There's nothing at Green Bay that makes me go, oh God, we're in trouble. Not right now. Not 2 weeks into the season. They have a patchwork offensive line. Their defense is been atrocious in the red area.
0: Missing their best player.
1: Yeah. Go tell me why Michael Penix can't come in there and make a debut, and we can't be sitting here on Friday morning being happy.
0: I agree.
2: He could, and the fan base would be thrilled about that. I do want to take up for the fan base a little bit, though, because this is a situation that just hasn't happened before. So, yeah, all the outcry of wanting answers and timelines, receipts, it's understandable. They haven't seen anything like this before and just want to understand what the process has been, because the communication has been murky.
1: Yeah, and I agree with that. But the problem, that the thing I can't agree with, not that you just said this, but I've heard others say it, is that, well, see, they didn't have a plan, and I blame them. Yeah, the hell they did have a plan. They had a plan for Tua if he wasn't ready. And Tua even had a chance to win the job, but they felt good enough, and I agree with them, that if Penix wasn't ready, Tua would have been the guy. And that's how it was playing out. And then it didn't happen. And you just, in this league, we've seen time and time again, going into a game with a third-string quarterback, no one has a plan for that. That's not anyone's plan. And you don't plan for two guys to not play at the quarterback position and have to go to that.
0: I don't mind that people have questions. I really don't. It's just not what I want my focus to be on right now. Because in the end, like I said, it doesn't matter. It really doesn't. Whatever he felt or did feel, and Bo's right, like we could get to a point later on this season where you're going to look back and go, man, that's, but I would genuinely feel like the overall thought process of this fan base, if we're even close to a playoff berth, is that Michael Penix is the guy moving forward, and maybe we can get back to championship contention faster because he's the guy. Now you can invest next year's first round pick in another position. Now you can kind of fast forward on everything. So, Maybe it's a personality trait of mine. I don't know. But I just, in this specific situation, I find myself wanting to be forward facing because we haven't had any good news. Please, for the love, give us some good news tomorrow night when you take the field up in Lambeau. Give something. I mean, a red area trip. Something for us to be excited about in terms of the way this offense should be playing football.
2: We're going to the red zone. It's happening. I'm confident.
0: I'm glad you're confident.
2: I'm glad you are confident.
1: I'm gonna tell you something. A little inside baseball here. The red area is sponsored. Shout out to Mercedes-Benz. And so it's hard to find a way to get their sponsorship in if we can't.
0: You must be talking about the Mercedes-Benz Drive Zone.
1: Drive Zone. What did I say? Post game.
0: I don't know.
1: But yeah, we need. And it's a lot easier in my job if I don't have to make up a way to get that read in. So be nice.
0: Allie, don't do it, Allie.
1: And you know what?
0: Don't
1: I'll do it
0: Allie.
1: For you. It's always Allie. About me.
0: I'm sorry. Sorry, Bo. They haven't gone to the red area yet. made your day real tough.
2: Oh, no. Made
1: how do you get creative? Difficult. Me and Wes are getting creative over here.
2: Well, as far as the offense, I know we've been wondering how much was different based on the different guys that were starting at quarterback or that were in the quarterback spot. Well, with Michael Penix in now, Tommy Rees spoke with the media yesterday. Also, and he got into how they can do a lot offensively because of his skills.
3: Yeah, I mean, like, Mike makes some throws now where you're like, there's not a ton of guys out there that have that arm talent. You see it on film. Like, when we first got here, you saw it on film. yeah, there's moments in practice dating back to the spring where you see the talent and you see the upside and

0: You know, I think when Coop first got here, he's like, when he first started repping, he's like, oh, there's the first round pick. Like, you can just feel it when he's out there, you know? And so the great thing about Mike is how humble he is and how great of a person he is, and like speaks volumes to the guy he is and the way he's put in the work to get ready to go. And again, like, we just want to pour everything in to help him showcase all that talent that you're talking about.
1: I think, can we take the all the injury stuff surrounding Mike and just throw it out for a second? What Tommy Reese just said is why I get frustrated when people are like, I've seen enough, I know he's not the guy. No, you haven't. Because you look at Michael Penix and he can make special throws. And I say special because not a lot of guys can throw them. Like Tommy Reese said, he can't. Not a lot of guys can make those throws. He can make all of those. There's a growth period for a young quarterback that I know Mike can speak on more than me, that you have to go through, and when he gets there, you work through it. Lots of quarterbacks come out of college football and have had imperfect, you know, footwork because they've been able to rely on athletic ability that they could do that in college, and that you can't get away with that in the pros because of the athletic ability of the other guys or the intelligence, football IQ of the other guys. That's why when you say, oh, I've seen enough of him. No, we have not seen enough of him on the field. Let him mature. Let him grow. Let him work with guys like Alex Van Pelt and Tommy Reese with those things that he's needed to work on and he needed to work on last year, and then see him another year into an NFL offense and reading NFL defenses and watching film and being healthy and see what we get then.
2: It is worth mentioning to your point. Like, we haven't even had a chance to talk about his drops from under center. You know what I mean? Like if you'd have just gone through training camp and had not missed the first two games, that would be focal point number one about whether or not he's in the pistol or taking drops from under center. And it really hasn't even been a conversation because we're so worried about, you know, what the offense is supposed to look like. And I'm with Bo. Like, I do want to see, the small things, like, it, you know, are his feet going to sleep when he's making his throws, much like he did on a couple of the pick sixes he threw last year? Is there signs of development under this coaching staff? Because I think we talk about development in terms of NFL quarterbacks and the trajectory of like year one to year two to year three to year four. But you guys know me, and I will hyper-focus on whether or not, because if you don't continue to get reminded of some of the things, then they start to fall off. There is development in the other direction. Right. And so I think that I think that looking what this coaching staff tried to do with his footwork and some of the things we feel like he was lacking over the last couple of years, that will be a focal point when we get in game. It's just not a topic of conversation because we've spent so much time talking about his health and the plan and the backups and everything else that comes along with it.
1: Yeah, and that's why I'm so excited for tomorrow night. I'm excited to see, we've anticipated this for a long time, for quite a while. It's been the focus of the offseason in a lot of ways. I'm excited to see what it looks like out there. Prime time. And Michael has played in a couple prime time games in his career here, and I felt like he stepped up in those games for the most part.
3: We'll get back into the Falcons at 8 o'clock because head coach Kevin Stefanski did sit down with Andy and Randy yesterday. 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But this is still the biggest year ever for soccer in Atlanta. 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Hey, you've got halftime coming up. It is Which One Wednesday. Which is more likely to happen tomorrow? Penix throws for 200 yards or Bijan cracks 100 yards? 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

0: fought back, only to back down when Seattle threatened to countersuit. Yeah, that was wise. I'm Drake Toll.
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0: blow doors on a banged up Green Bay team. That's what I hope. That's my option. That's my fair. Which one?
1: Your fair.
2: All right, so I think the interesting part of this is I think he's going to throw the touchdown pass first, but if he scrambles for a first down at any point in this game, I'm going to feel a lot better about everything. Like literally everything. About protection, about Tommy Rees, about his health, about everything. Like I will feel better about everything. So to see him be able to, we saw one each from each quarterback last week. If he can open it up and, I don't know, not fumble it and some of the other stuff that comes along with that, that'd be great.
1: I want that for you, Mike.
2: I know.
1: I want that for you.
2: I know.
1: Which one would you rather have? Courtside seats to a terrible team or nosebleeds to a championship game?
0: Nosebleeds to a championship game because I'm assuming it's my team and it means my team is playing in a championship game and I got to be there. So I couldn't care less about sitting close to watch a team that's going to get blown out by 25. That's not even fun.
2: I don't know. I'm going to sound bougie on this one. I think I'd rather have the courtside.
1: I mean, like
2: if
1: have,
2: I'm
1: like,
2: getting in the
1: server?
2: Nosebleeds, let me just watch the, you know, the TV broadcast, I guess. I don't know.
0: It's
2: like
0: more,
2: if I'm going to go, I would like to be able to, you know, see the action.
0: It's more about knowing my team is in it. Like it's more about, like for me, it's more when I hear my team is in a championship game, I don't care what the next thing is. It's that we're in a championship game.
2: Yeah, you want to be there around your brethren.
0: Well, I just want my team to be in a championship game. And I'll sacrifice sitting in the nosebleeds and barely being able to see the action if that means my team is in a championship game.
1: You're going to be in a tarps off section.
2: Your team can still be in the championship game. You just watch on TV. My point.
1: Yeah, both could happen.
0: I think you're missing my point.
2: I think so, too.
0: Is all I care about is if my team's in a championship game, I take that no matter what the next thing she says is. Like, I don't care what the other option is being courtside. Doesn't matter. It's about my team knowing. Like, I will take the nosebleeds just to know my team made a championship.
2: I guess I just assumed there was a universe where both things could be possible.
0: She literally said you're on. Game. She literally said your team is bad, right?
1: Yeah. So I guess you wouldn't make it to a championship.
2: Yeah.
0: So if your team's bad and you're gonna sit courtside, no, you can have that. I'll go sit in the nosebleeds to watch a good team. I don't know how. Am I not speaking clearly?
1: Like, no, you are. You just took it to a different level. Like you took it to a different realm.
2: Yeah, took it pretty deep.
0: Well, that's what I am. A deep thought human being.
2: I'm
0: a deep thinker.
2: You took
0: Michael.
2: It to like what my teams are. I just took it to where I'm sitting at this venue, dude.
1: All right. Which is more likely to happen tomorrow? Penix throws for 200 yards or Bijan cracks 100?
0: Bijan cracks 100 to me because I think you can run on this defense and it would also take some pressure off Penix. And I think that's what you want to do. Like, look, I know that we're all excited and I would love nothing more than him go 350 with three tutties and no interceptions and you win the game handily and you have a happy, happy, happy night. But it's probably going to be a tight ball game, and if Bijan's able to control the ground game with Bijan, take some pressure off of Mike, and maybe you get a win too.
2: I think it's 200 yards because I think you can. I think even if Bijan rushes for 100, I don't know if that necessarily means we won. But I think if Penix throws for 200, you can pretty much tell me that Bijan probably got close to 100, and I feel pretty good about your chances to win in that aspect. And I also feel better about my entire life moving forward through the fall. So my own inner health. So yeah, give me Penix throwing for 200. I'd love that.
1: All right, which one would you rather sit through? 4 hours of your wife's favorite show.
2: Oh God.
1: Or 4 hours of a really bad game.
2: The really bad game 18 times out of 18 times.
0: Because at least I'm watching sports.
2: Dude,
1: what are the favorite shows 100%. Of the wives though?
2: Oh. Just the worst trash you can think of. The Bravos, the Summer Houses, the Vanderpump
1: Rules.
2: Oh, God, just awful stuff.
0: This is going to, I hate to say this. I don't want anyone to judge my wife, but she said something to me the other day, and I was like, no one needs this. She's got this show on, I think, Netflix, and she goes, oh, it's so good. It's like the new Kardashians. And I said, I don't think the world needed it. A new version of the Kardashians.
1: Oh, the Alex Earl one?
0: Yeah. I was like, I don't think anyone needed that. And she's like, oh yeah, I like it. And I'm like,
1: Earl Meets World?
0: No, we didn't need this. We didn't need the Kardashians.
2: My wife.

0: tried to sucker me into a drama reality show the other day, and I was like, nope, you're not going to put survival on this one. And it was like one of those last one standing kind of things.
1: Oh, the last resort?
0: No.
1: It
0: was like these people all kind of surviving, but they're in three different tribes and they have to like kick people out and things like that. It's like Survivor, but Survivor meets Naked and Afraid kind of thing.
1: Okay, interesting.
0: I don't know. She tried to sucker me into it, and I was like, no, this is just reality TV. They're just on an island. Okay.
1: You need to find out from her what that is. You know what always gets me is that billboard right at 14th Street. When we come in the morning, they always are showing a new TLC show or something up there.
0: Ah, dude.
1: I mean, they turned me on to Secret Lives of Suburban Wives. Oh, that's a crazy one.
0: No, thanks.
1: Crazy. All right, which is more important Thursday? Tomorrow. Penix avoids turnovers or Penix has success in the red zone?
0: I don't know. I think the answer is avoid turnovers because I don't know that you necessarily slam dunk you get into the red zone. But I also don't want him to go out and play timid. Like, I want him to go out there and let it rip. I would say avoids fumbles is a big thing. Avoiding turnovers means that he's not taking chances downfield. And my God, we have to have somebody that's going to take a chance downfield.
2: Yeah, I'm okay with an interception here or there. It's when it becomes egregious. And it's like the problem with the turnovers the last 2 weeks is you haven't been moving the football. And you haven't been sustaining drives, and you haven't been getting in the red area and scoring touchdowns, and you've been giving away the ball and creating short field opportunities and quick turnarounds that you're putting your defense in, and that is when their back breaks.
0: Agreed.
1: Which would be worse? Your phone is permanently stuck at 1% battery, or your Wi-Fi is permanently stuck at 1 bar?
0: I mean, 1 bar is the answer, right? Like if it's just permanently, you don't ever have to charge it if it's stuck at 1%, right? Like, it's not going to die.
1: But apps don't function properly.
0: At 1%?
1: At 1%.
2: Yeah.
1: It'll start saying.
0: They don't function properly without Wi-Fi either. So I'm going with the Wi-Fi. Give me that one. Give me the Wi-Fi. Give me the good Wi-Fi.
2: Now, I would say I'd rather the app function not as well, but move quickly, like if it's like a video or something, than anything else. Yeah. Bad Wi-Fi is good for nobody.
1: Mm-mm. Seriously. Mental health. Which would give you more confidence tomorrow? Michael Penix looks great, but they lose. Or Penix struggles, but the Falcons win.
2: I'm going to go ahead and go with the win because here's the deal. If Mike struggles, you can chalk it up to rust. If you go 0-3, you really get in a bad mindset all the way around, and then you've got 11 days to sit on it before you go to Monday night, and what to me is a very much a trap game by the NFL to us. So,
0: give me Michael Penix playing well all day long. I've made my feelings about where this team is at very clear. We're going to be looking at a completely new defense once again next season. Michael Penix playing well brightens the sky of the entire franchise for years to come. And if he goes out and plays bad and you win, that's just a short term Band-Aid over my emotions. Mm. It's going to come at some point.
2: My mental health needs a win.
1: Which would you rather have to do? Explain every single joke you make, or have to laugh at every joke someone tells you?
2: So, I have been in this. I've been in the situation where you have to laugh at jokes that you don't think are funny to make people feel good about themselves because they need that. They need that reassurance. And I've gotten pretty good at it, so I'll just laugh at the jokes that aren't funny. I can fake laugh. I used to do it all the time.
1: Let's hear it.
2: Well, it was easier because, most of the time could do it without sound.
0: Ironically enough, I feel like you give less courtesy laughs than anybody I know.
2: Probably because I've been forced to give fake ones so long that if I don't have to do it, I'm not going
1: to
2: do it.
1: I need to hear one of these fake laughs, though.
0: Yes, yeah.
1: What comes before part B?
2: What do you mean?
1: Part A!
2: That's so funny. Yeah, I got you.
1: I don't know.

0: be the hype man. Everybody needs a hype man. I'll be the courtesy
1: laugher.
0: You were
1: too busy criticizing me and my answer for you to give your own.
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5: Starting to get busy now. We've got a crash on southbound I-75 and Marietta Parkway. Also on a northbound 285 and Memorial Drive. They're trying to get that off to the shoulder. Injury collision, northbound 285 at Paces Ferry Road. And the northbound 7585 at University, that's on the shoulder. I'm Lori Houston with Odyssey Atlanta Traffic.
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0: game after fouling a ball off his shin last night. If you're watching, you saw, if you were there, you know Truist Park went absolutely silent because he went down immediately. But the Braves were pretty quick to announce that the x-rays were negative, thank goodness. And then Ronald also got a CT scan, and that confirmed that he is dealing with a left shin contusion. Fancy way to say a big bruise. I don't expect him to play. Do you guys expect him to play before the playoffs?
1: Oh, man. I don't know. It's kind of too early for me to say one way or another with my chest the way I would like to. I think that if he wakes up today and is like, oh, you know, I can walk, then let's get him some at-bats on Saturday, Sunday, whatever else you may be. But I think that if he rolls out of bed this morning and literally can't stand up, then, yeah, we should probably ride it out as long as you want to. So I think it's all about how he feels today, you know, as they kind of set that, you know, path up moving forward.
2: Yeah, I do want to see him play again before the season's over. I think he's been so good as of late. You hate to take him out of that. And what have we heard? What have we talked about for a couple of years now, that in 22 and 23 that we felt like the Braves were hampered by having that extent, that not having, by getting the bye, remember? They're like, oh, well, they got the bye, and then it was, the week off was too long, and they had to do simulated games and everything. You know, I want him to be healthy, and if he needs to take the time, then I'm okay with that, but I would like to see him play. I want these guys to stay in some sort of a rhythm, and I'd like to see him get back out there and play on, you know, if he's just slightly bothered by the bruise or whatever at some point. But I'm also, I'm going to treat this with kid gloves, you know, but the goal would be to see him play again before the end of the regular season.
0: Well, I think today he probably will be out, and it depends on the swelling, of course. So we have the Reds the next two nights, but then they go down to Miami. So with the Marlins and the history with Ronald and the Marlins.
2: Yeah,
0: I mean,
1: good point.
2: I think a lot of that history is hopefully over.
0: Because they don't need to hit him right now.
2: Right. And Don Mattingly was a big part of that history. There was a pitcher as well there that I don't think is there anymore that was also kind of, I can't remember his name, but he was kind of some of the trouble. They don't need to hit him. I mean, if they hit him, I need one of these guys that ain't going to be on that
1: buddy,
2: on that 25 man NL wild card roster buddy, to either put somebody on their butt with a pitch or go out there and jack somebody's jaw. Dude, and I'm not condoning violence, but somebody needs to be doing something.
1: It might not even be a player. I mean, if they were to hit Ronnie,
0: Walt Weiss,
1: Alex Anthopoulos would rappel from the ceiling of that building like Sting back in the mid 90s coming down with the crow face paint, dude. Like he'd have a baseball bat slide out of his sleeve as he starts wailing on somebody. Like,
0: yeah,
1: you would start that ain't a battle, dude. That's a war that you would start in that case.
2: Yeah, Slaughter, he got it to me. Jose Urena was one exactly. The guy that always threw, and he's with the Rangers, he tells me now. So good pull by Eric. But yeah, somebody's going to go out there and do the dirty man's work.
0: This time of year, I would not expect these kind of shenanigans to start up. Or
1: no.
0: Right? It's not appropriate.
2: No, I think I would like to think that a lot of that has kind of died down. Now, if we get Philly, which it looks like we're going to get at the moment, last I checked, I have to double check, but we're in line to get Philly in that wild card. Now, I could see him getting thrown at there, and I know that you would say, well, you're not going to throw at somebody in a game. I ain't going to try to hit him, but if you want to get in his head and play those mind games, and Ronnie's been pretty good against Philly down the stretch, you're going to throw some sweet chin music up there or something, you know, inside to brush him off. So that's gamesmanship, which I'm not opposed to doing ourselves to opposing players. I don't want anybody to get hit, but the gamesmanship part I'm okay with.
0: There are only two games left for the regular season at Truist. It's

0: tonight and tomorrow. It is Chris Sale tonight, Tyler O'Malley tomorrow. The temperatures have been in the 70s.
1: Let's go.
0: If you want to get a good game in before the season ends,
1: do so.
0: First pitch tonight is 7:15, and get your weekend started the right way this Friday with a special broadcast of Middays with Andy and Randy at Twin Peaks in Kennesaw. They'll be enjoying all the eats, drinks, and scenic views of Twin Peaks while also reviewing Thursday night's game and getting you set for a big weekend of college and pro football. That is all this Friday, 11 to 2 at Twin Peaks in Kennesaw.
2: Let's go!
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0: Right as the Falcons are heading to Green Bay, the Packers have lost Zach Bakubuwele to season-ending surgery. He has a torn patellar tendon in his right knee. Last year, it was a tear in week 15 that ended his season.
1: It's a big one. Like, he's a good football player. And when you look at, believe it or not, a unit that has had a lot of success rushing the passer so far this season. We haven't gotten them, you know, in a lot of heavy passing downs, but our front's been pretty good. And, you know, I've already been kind of looking at tape on his backup, and there's some opportunity there. I don't think there's any doubt. So they're dealing with some stuff up front right now, and I find that to be a pretty good thing for the Atlanta Falcons on Thursday night.
5: Yeah, their offensive line, their starting offensive line is a mash unit right now. It's not good. I mean, you go through and look at Aaron Banks, who is their starting left guard. He didn't participate at all so far. You look at Belton. He's been banged up. You could see Yeager Burton starting at that left guard spot, and he never had a start before. He's a rookie out of Kentucky. They've got a somewhat young offensive line, Mike, already, if you look at it, but they are completely banged up, and it's I'll say this stat. I'm not going to go and make any, you know, anything that kind of puts a hex on anything, but I'll say this. The Falcons are one of the best, if not the best, team right now with generating pressure without blitzing. I think they've created pressure 46% of the time with just four guys. That is unheard of in Atlanta. I mean, absolutely unheard of. And Za'Darius Smith is a big part of that. I've watched him absolutely walk some tackles back with a bull rush.
1: Yeah.
0: It looks like Jackson Dart is going to be out for quite some time. His knee injury is more severe than they initially anticipated. Could need season-ending surgery.
1: Such is life in the NFL, and it sucks, man. It really, really does. I think that this is one of the hardest things about being an NFL fan is that when things like this happen and Jameis is your backup and he doesn't look good, you feel like everything you've been building towards because of that one play is all of a sudden going down the tubes. And that's frustrating. I know that's a team that's talented and they felt really good about where they're at because of the new coaching staff. And he's a good player, and it hurts his development to have to deal with all that stuff. So, yeah, there's no other two ways about it. It sucks.
5: Yeah, it's been injuries a lot of injuries for him. It's really disappointing. When I first watched it during that game, I couldn't really, for some reason, I wasn't getting the angle that you needed because I thought it was the high low action that got him.
1: Right.
5: It wasn't. It was, he got hit from what would have been his right side, seemingly high. But when it was that bottom that just bent that knee the wrong way and it just looked like it nasty. He walked off. You know, unlike some people that had to get carted off for lesser injuries on Sunday, Monday night he walked off, but I feel bad for him. And him and there was some kind of thing where him and Scataboo and Malik Nabers, the amount of time it's only like 50 snaps since they've been on that roster that they've had together. And that is supposed to be their big three offensively.
1: Yeah.
0: Speaking of people who were not carted off, the Bears' backup quarterback Tyler Bagent has a concussion, basically putting the Bears in quarterback limbo for a second because Caleb Williams, his availability is unknown for next Monday's game.
1: At what point do we start talking about the tradability of Tua Tagovailoa? Because I'm seeing all these injuries of
5: these teams that
1: think they're playoff bound.
5: I'm not there yet because I'm not there because you have a valuable, valuable piece right now. Let's see how the games go with Mike and how healthy and how he rebounds after playing for the first time and how you play out the season because I'm all for getting extra draft picks, but

0: I'm also for my mental health and the fan bases, and I can look, guys. Tua is a lot better than he's one of the better. I think he might be one of the better backups if he gets into games and gets in a rhythm and gets a flow of an offense and you protect for him. The Case Keenum experience we might see in Chicago and the Jameis Winston experience. A lot of people wanted to sign Jameis Winston during the offseason. And look how bad he looked. It looked like Cooper was out there. That's their life in the NFL with backup and third string quarterbacks. I would prefer not to have that in my life anymore.
1: I don't think he fits what New York wants to do, and I don't think he really fits what Washington wants to do, but I would say that he could fit with all the weapons around Caleb Williams what Chicago would want to do. And I don't necessarily know that it's like, do you feel like he can help Atlanta so much as do other teams feel like they can that he can help them?
0: Yeah.
1: You know what I mean? And this is a team that, like it or not, probably needs draft picks.
0: I would tell you that I think anybody – fits what I think Ben Johnson can get anybody to fit what he wants to do. I think he's that good of an offensive mind.
1: Case Keenum?
0: Well, I don't know what this. I don't know what 2026 version of Case Keenum does. I remember 2017 when he led Minnesota to the AFC Championship game into Philadelphia. I mean, NFC Championship game into Philadelphia, and that didn't. But he was pretty good that year to move. But that was a 10 years ago.
1: But you could have told me that Case Keenum was somebody's offensive coordinator right now, and I would have believed you.
0: Well, that's the other thing I come back to. I didn't know he was still in the league.
1: He would have been like, "Yeah, Case Keenum's calling plays out there." I'd have been like, "Oh yeah, that makes sense."
0: Yeah. So I don't know.
2: Seahawks coach Mike McDonald says the Broncos' Sean Payton wrongfully accused Seattle of cheating for the 2024 season opener. Apparently, fans posted plays, videos they took at training camp, and the Seahawks took a look at them, and Sean Payton was not happy.
1: This is second time we've heard that. Remember, was it Dallas's defensive coordinator talking about this? This is the second time we've heard of a story of training camp videos and actual coaching staffs going in and breaking them down from fan videos online. That's kind of crazy. I'm going to have to try to keep that in mind next year when I'm mad at how vanilla the play calling is when days were up at training camp. Like, what are we doing, man?
0: Yeah, well, first off, the person that made this accusation is not surprising the least little bit. It's always somebody else to blame with that guy. But I don't know what you want to do. You have to be able. There is a real thing with ramping up with training camp, with having fans there that helps build excitement for the season.
1: Yeah.
0: Especially when you haven't been good. You know, or you've been coming off on some bad losses or whatever, like the last season. You want to build excitement, but you also want to protect yours. That's why they are so. It's whenever we have this conversation, like, hey, why am I a member of the media and I can't film something that a fan over there can film? And a lot of times they'll be like, well, your reach is different because of, you know, you,
1: right.
0: There's maybe a fan taking that video that has 40 followers, and you know, a lot of media members have couple of thousand and more. So that reach is different.
1: I love that we heard this from Mike McDonald and not from like a source or something, because it feels like this is like he's saying it with his chest.
2: Yeah.
1: And it's almost like he's dropping a like who is you on Sean Payton. You know what I mean? Like 2 years ago, pre-Super Bowl winner, Mike McDonald, like maybe we don't hear this. Now he's like, what, Sean Payton won one Super Bowl? Me too. Like who is you? Like I don't care. Like I'll say whatever I need to say. I love this.
2: Could they not tell the fans to put the phones down, though? I mean, they tell us to put our phones down.
0: You can't.
1: Meta glasses.
0: It's so much harder to control. You know the
2: yonder bags. Yeah.
0: Hey, did you see the email? And I'm talking about school, but we were reminded as media members, the whole credentials, meta glasses are not allowed on the sidelines.
1: Exactly.
0: Half, post, in game, at no point can you use those and be recording.
2: Interesting. The world we're living in now. 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Falcons already have to face Green Bay. Game day is tomorrow. We'll get into some of what Michael Penix and Kevin Stefanski had to say next on Sports Radio 92.9 The Game and the Odyssey app.
1: 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We look towards the Falcons Thursday night matchup. Which one happens first? Michael Penix scrambles for a first down, or Michael Penix throws a touchdown pass? That's coming up at 6 a.m. on Wednesday morning on the morning shift, Sports Radio 92.9 The Game.
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5: Still seeing the delays on South and I-75 right around North Marietta Parkway, that right lane taken away. Also a crash on southbound Cobb Parkway at Highway 92. Apparently only one lane getting through there. Northbound 285 at Paces Ferry Road. That's off to the shoulder. Still the one northbound 285 Memorial Drive as well. That's off to the side. And northbound 75, 85 at University. Accident there. That's on the left shoulder. I'm Lori Houston with Odyssey Atlanta Traffic.

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0: that everybody's on the same page, making the decision when Mike is ready. And ultimately, as I've told you guys, Mike knows his body better than I do, better than anybody does, and he's ready to roll.
1: I mean, it makes sense, and I like the explanation. I understand it. I actually believe it. I actually believe day-to-day. I would tell you, though, that probably came, that day-to-day, that uncertainty probably came as a negative to the rest of the team as you prepared for this Sunday's game. I think that Cooper Rush and Jack Strand could have utilized those reps. So that's another hurdle you have to kind of get over if you're a Falcons fan. But nonetheless, I'm glad we've arrived at this moment, and I just don't want to be day-to-day moving forward. Like, let's put this thing into overdrive and you know, get better.
2: Yeah, but in the same light, you and I both agree that you're probably not here with him starting Thursday night if you didn't do that.
1: I 100% agree.
2: And so I think it was it served two purposes. It was to, A, let him get ready for that for the week two game if he then got to the end of the week and felt healthy and didn't feel sore, and then he would be ready to go for that game. But then also B, it allowed you too that if you got through that week and then your fingers were crossed that he would come in on Monday and say, I'm good to go. I feel good over the weekend, no soreness. I hit this agility mark that I wanted and I didn't feel sore after and I'm ready to go. And you know, it ended up being one of the two actually was how it played in. I don't believe there was some grand plan that you're like, that they came into training camp in July and circled week three. I don't believe that. It's not true. If you believe that, then there's a lot of gullible things I'm going to try to sell you on, mainly a Ponzi scheme. Just listen to me. You give me your money and then I distribute it where you make money. Let's just tell you how it works. But that's the reality is it ended up being a twofold thing. I'm glad Mike feels good. I'm glad he feels healthy. I'm glad he's not sore. Let's go win some football games.
1: Yeah.
3: Was there not a tiny chance, though, if he was going to play on Sunday, if Penix was going to be put in on Sunday, that's why he was getting team reps? Or would they better have used those for Jack Strand? Would they have wanted to if there was not that little bit of hope there?
1: Well, I mean, according to Kevin Stefanski, there was always a tiny chance because he's saying it's day-to-day, right? Unless I'm kind of misunderstanding, it's... But I think once you got to Saturday and he wasn't going to play Sunday, then, you know, that's kind of a different conversation. But I don't know.
2: I wholeheartedly believe they split the reps last week, like I said, for two reasons. A, make, you know, you're getting all these reps, and then maybe that puts that confidence or you feel something that you want to feel if you're Michael, and you don't, maybe it's the soreness or the lack of soreness, whatever. And that you go at some point during last week, hey, I feel good. I think I can play this week. And then because Jack Strand could have used him, but I'm going to be honest with you. If Michael wasn't splitting them with Cooper, Jack Strand wasn't going to be split. He wasn't going to be suddenly splitting them. He would have been, you know, you would have did everything in your power to get Cooper Rush as ready as you could have been. That is reality in the NFL. That there's and I think maybe there's maybe a series or two that you let the backup Mike get in with the ones, but in no that I've ever heard of, you're not splitting reps in any other situation. Like Michael Penix, next week if he's healthy, he will take every first team rep.
1: When I was in college, it was always a 2-to-1 ratio of starters to backup. I think when it came to the Falcons, it was a 3-to-1. Pretty sure Matt got 3-to-1. But I mean, again, I just don't know where I don't know where to go with it about, you know, the entire conversation about last week's reps, and I just hope that we're past that.
3: Well, they also asked Kevin Stefanski, Andy and Randy, that is, they asked Kevin Stefanski about the offensive playbook and if it expands now that Michael Penix will start.
0: I would tell you the game plan, certainly any game plan, is going to reflect what the quarterbacks are comfortable with. So there are plays, you know, I know for a fact that Mike likes that, you know, Tua doesn't see as well and vice versa. That's just football. Right. That's just how you see it. So want to make sure when you have some clarity on the decision like we did this week, you want to make sure that as you put this plan together that there's things that the quarterback is most comfortable with.
2: And I'm not wrong in my thought process, am I, Mike, when I say, yeah, you're also putting things in that you're comfortable with that person doing. Like I we're comfortable with Michael pushing the ball downfield a little bit more and taking shots and putting ball maybe having a chance where you put the ball in a tight

0: window throw that you're not necessarily as comfortable with a Cooper Rush or Jack Strand doing.
1: I think that's true. Not to go back to earlier, but I think it kind of works itself in a circle too, where he's comfortable doing it and you've seen him do it, so you become more comfortable with it. You know, you're like, oh, let's a little all hold hands and spin in circles right here. But it's not even a conversation. He is capable of doing things that the other quarterbacks in that room are not. Like, he can rip it. As a matter of fact, that's the reason he's here. So I don't know. I'll be curious to see what the first play is. Like, last week on that bootleg, I was like, let's go. Oh my God. He fumbled it. And I'm curious, like, what, I don't know what that version of is for Thursday night. Like, is it a 15-yard, like, bench route, like an out route? And I'm like, man, he just ripped that in front of the safety. Let's go. You know, like, we actually get to see some downfield passing. I might be really stoked if I see that, but I don't know how it'll pan out, man. I'm just excited to see something different and hopefully kind of forge a path forward.
0: Play action, snap one.
1: Just hopefully not out of pistol.
0: Zachariah Branch, under center. Zachariah Branch runs the post.
1: A little half boot where he sets up, you know, back kind of in the pocket.
0: Doesn't have to break contain.
1: Just set up right behind, like, the right tackle.
0: Let it fly.
1: Yeah.
2: In the notes yesterday, it did say that Tua Tagovailoa was a full participant. Are we expecting him to be back up this weekend or tomorrow?
1: I have no clue. Like, people that you would think on a short week would not be participants, and Juwan Taylor's out there and whoever else, like, they were all listed as participants. Like, you know? So I don't know if this is something where you're going, we're not practicing, so might as well just list everybody. I have no idea what to think about Tua. I would hope so.
0: Yeah, that's your hope. I would tend to believe that it's very likely to happen if he's not ruled out today when they release the injury report as we get ready to head to Green Bay. But that it's kind of a non-answer I'm giving you, and I don't mean to, but I think Mike's right. We don't really know. But if he's questionable for the game as they give that last injury report that they have to give before they give the 190 minutes, which is the inactives, then I think there's a pretty good chance. And then I think it could just be on how does the travel treat him, right? You know, flying for a couple hour and a half, being on a bus, hotel sleep. How did he feel in treatment that morning? Did he go out there and warm up when the practice squad guys were out there and warm up and then make a decision?
1: I don't know that I've ever had a situation, guys, where, like, I hope so bad that somebody is healthy, and I also hope he doesn't play. Like, please be healthy, man. Like, you've got to be the backup. And I'm like, please don't ever take a snap. I'm good. Like, let's just not do that. Let's not go that route.
2: What is a reasonable expectation for Michael Penix tomorrow? I know everyone wants him to come in and just play lights out, but what's a reasonable expectation?
1: I would say, Bo might disagree. If we come out and we go 13 of 21 for a buck 80, I will consider that a day. 13 of 21 for a buck 80. I would have said, hey, that's a successful debut.
0: And no turnovers. No, and because to me, that is extremely successful. That was clean. Now, if you get out there and you went 13 of 20 and you lost like you did Sunday, I would be like,
1: right,
0: what do we do? Why did we not try to throw more? And like, if these weren't working, but if you were able to win the game and you went 13 of 20, I'm my number one goal was to win the game this week, because I just believe the goodwill that will bring himself mentally and the rest of the team, and it just changes your attitude and your outlook. And then you start to work towards, okay, that rust is being knocked off. We can, you know, we got to win. We're not desperate or as desperate, however you want to look. I just think that starts, because this whole thing, and there's a lot of misinformation about 0-2 starts in the NFL. There's a lot of statistics out there about when you start 0-2 in the NFL, there's like this, like, I think a 13% chance when you start out 0-2. The problem for that number is it's not recent data. It's based on less playoff teams and less games. And you got to be careful, because that statistic, it keeps getting thrown out there, and it's based on 16 game schedule and less playoff teams. So
1: I thought you were going a completely different direction with that.
0: What'd you think?
1: I thought you were going to hit us with the, yeah, but how many of those teams started without their QB1 when they went 0-2? and got a chance to have 15 straight with QB1 under center.
0: I mean, look, I'm not comparing Michael Penix Jr. to Emmitt Smith, but Dallas won a Super Bowl, their first Super Bowl in those 90s, and Emmitt Smith held out the next year for the first two games, and they lost both those games, and then Emmitt Smith came back because Jerry goes, I got to pay that guy, and they went on a run. Again, not saying we're the 90 Dallas Cowboys at all. I'm just saying be careful with those statistics.
1: How about those Cowboys?
0: I'm just saying be careful with those statistics that they're thrown out there that are not representative of present day schedules and teams. I'm saying.
1: Every single weekend, guys, we see something in the NFL where I'm like, I've never seen that before. I have no doubt that it'll happen again, but probably this weekend.
0: If you're tuning in to me and you want to hear anger, well, you'll probably get that at some point because I have moments of anger. But, like, I'm not going to sit here and just crap on the team after two games without your first two quarterbacks and tell you that all is lost and we might as well look forward to it. I'm not. Like, the next year, I'm just not going to do it. I want to see what this team can be with NFL caliber quarterback play. I'm sorry.
2: 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Imagine that. Hey, the Braves dropped the game last night to the Reds, but that is not the biggest headline from that game. We'll talk about Ronald Acuna Jr.'s injury next on Sports Radio 92.9 The Game and the Odyssey app.
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5: Still seeing the delays on South and I-75 right around North Marietta Parkway, that right lane taken away. Also a crash on southbound Cobb Parkway at Highway 92. Apparently only one lane getting through there. Northbound 285 at Paces Ferry Road. That's off to the shoulder. Still the one northbound 285 Memorial Drive as well. That's off to the side. And northbound 75, 85 at University. Accident there. That's on the left shoulder. I'm Lori Houston with Odyssey Atlanta Traffic.

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4: Massive blow for New York. Further medical evaluations reveal that Jackson Dart's knee injury is far more severe than initially feared, threatening the young quarterback with potential season-ending surgery and effectively throwing the Giants' season into absolute turmoil. The front office now faces a grim reality as they scramble to pick up the pieces in a brutal conference landscape. I'm Drake Toll.
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0: spot. She rolls my window down. The guy hands in more Halloween decorations. More Halloween decorations. Orange lights, skeletons.
1: Yeah.
0: Haunted house stuff. That we have a ghost that's swinging from a tree that Casper. Lights up in our front yard. Yeah, my wife is stoked about this right now.
1: So we've had our Halloween decorations bought from Target for a little while now, but they've kind of been off to the side. But we bought like a little Halloween haunted dollhouse that's got all the little figurines in it. But my neighbors yesterday, when I left the house, they had one octopus tentacle coming out of a shrub.
0: Yeah, dude.
1: And then I came home, and it was like 8 of them. Clearly, it's an octopus. So there were 8 tentacles coming out. I'm like, well, they're getting into the spirit. Is it time?
2: Yeah. Halloween's just a little over a month away. So, I mean, I don't have a problem because by the time... If you start putting it all up now and through the, around this weekend, by the time you get everything set up, it's October, right? I mean, there's how many days in September? 30, right? It's not 31st.
1: Yeah,
2: in September.
1: Do the knuckle thing. There's 30, because October's 31.
2: Yeah, I was right. You tried to fool me. I knew I was right. So yeah, go ahead and do it. I mean, I'm okay with the end of September Halloween. Decorations going up. What I'm not okay with is middle of November, Christmas decorations go up. Like, Christmas decorations go up Thanksgiving weekend. Not a bit earlier. You get at that Friday after Thanksgiving, for me, that's when you start doing it. I have come home in early November before on a road trip and looked up and there's a Christmas tree on in my window. But I'm not going to tell my wife no. Because I'm not doing anything. She's doing it all. So I'm okay with it.
1: I do disagree with this.
0: Tell her no.
1: I do disagree with the lack of Christmas decorations before Thanksgiving. Because it's the most joyous time of the year.
2: You haven't even taken your Thanksgiving decorations down. You can't have Christmas ones up.
1: It's so nice to go to someone's house for Thanksgiving and they have a little Christmas spirit going on already. That's a vibe.
0: I don't know. Do you have Thanksgiving decorations? Do we have Thanksgiving?
1: No.
2: Well,
1: unless you want to leftover pumpkins from October.
0: Like a blow up turkey.
2: No, you got to put the turkey, the little fake turkey in the front yard and
0: cornucopia.
2: Stuff.
0: Cornucopia?
2: Yeah.
0: Maybe. I don't know. I don't think we have any, but if the vibes are high, do it.
2: By the
0: way. Whatever you
2: got
0: to do.
2: By the way.
0: Dang.
2: I got the. Oh, I need to check your schedule and the pumpkin patch schedules so we can go to one Saturday. And I went, okay. I don't want to.
0: Don't be a Debbie Downer, dude.
1: Seriously.
0: Don't be a curmudgeon about this.
2: I don't want to take one of my off days to go to a pumpkin patch amidst college football.
0: Why don't
2: you?
0: You don't want to go hang out with your kid on a fall Saturday.
2: I do want to hang out with my kid on a fall Saturday on the back porch watching college football or in my basement watching college football.
0: You hear that?
1: That's absolutely ridiculous. You got to go up to like the corn maze that's in Dolly Parton's.
0: He's
1: going to
0: be in freaking tears as his daughter is in a wagon getting wheeled through the pumpkin patch. He's going to be boohooing.
1: And they're going to have the bin of corn that you get to splash around in. She's going to enjoy
0: it. Get lost in the maze.
1: Yes.
0: It'll all be good, man.
1: Yes.
0: Enjoy it.
1: Drink your apple cider.
2: I don't want to drink apple cider and splash around in a bin of corn. I want to watch college football.
0: I don't want your life. That's all I can hear.
2: Playing football for West Canaan might have been an opportunity of a lifetime for you.
0: You're loud.
1: So the Braves last night at Truist, they did lose 4-0 to the Reds. These games right now, they've already clinched, don't really matter as much. And Ronald Acuna Jr. did end up leaving the game after fouling a ball off his shin. You'll see the footage all over social media today. It is terrifying. But after getting an X-ray, that was negative. And then he got a CT scan. But that basically confirmed that he's dealing with a left shin contusion. So he's going to be okay. It's just a matter of the swelling. I don't expect him to play. And as far as the game, again, they clinched. So in the grand scheme of things, the loss does not matter too much. But we did see J.R. Richie have a much better start. He allowed just one run in 5 innings, struck out 8, 4 hits, 3 walks. How important was it after he got knocked around in Chicago last week for him to have that start last night?
0: I think it's huge. I don't know per se how he kind of fits into things. And I think we talked about earlier about Robert Suarez, like we kind of have to figure out how all the puzzle pieces kind of come together. But having that, if nothing else, just that you feel good about for the time being, I think is a massive step. And, you know, it just feels like we're kind of walking on a tightrope here in terms of what the pitching staff is and what they can be. So I'm looking for any bit of good news that can come out of a performance of the pitching staff. And you got a little bit of it last night.

0: You're going to need an A.J. Smith-Shawver or a J.R. Ritchie next year. You might need them in a spot postseason start this year if things go well, which means you're playing in multiple series and they are, you know, the seven-game variety. But you also are going to need those guys next year. This rotation is going to be in a weird spot again. You're not going to have what I think Lopez will be done. So you're going to need one of these guys to step in into a role, and because you don't know what the health of Schwellenbach's going to be, you really don't know what Strider will ever be again. You're going to need them, so you want to build that confidence. Whether it means this year or not, it is the future.
1: Well, and Sean Murphy said that J.R. Ritchie seemed a lot more settled in last night. 86 of the pitches he threw, 52 were in the strike zone. And we were not seeing that a lot during his first couple outings with the Braves.
0: Yeah, and he's. I've listened to a lot of John Smoltz interviews. He's one of my favorite people to hear talk baseball. And he talks about getting time to develop, and then the ability to gain the confidence to trust your stuff. And when a lot of these guys are special arm talents, but do they ever grow into that mindset that they trust their stuff and they trust the call behind the plate to throw what, you know, and that's something that it's learned. It's not taught, right? It's like, well, I guess, you know, what I mean is like it takes time. You just can't walk out there. Some guys do. There are Kerry Woods and Mark Pryors and Mike Soroka. Strider was that way. But other guys, it takes a little bit of time. Max Fried, it took time. It's important, and it's great to see.
1: So with the playoffs coming up, we're going to be hosting. What are you looking at as far as the rotation? We know Chris Sale, day one. Day two, would you perhaps put in a Martin Perez or a Grant Holmes to potentially save Tyler O'Malley for the next round?
2: I don't know. I was feeling much higher on that before Nick Green kind of shut that down. He didn't shut it down yesterday, but he's like, you know, it's just a team-by-team matchup. It depends on who you're playing, you know, how left-handed heavy they are, and the matchups that you can kind of bring of that. But, I mean, yeah, on the surface, I look at it and look at the split. And I don't know what they are because he had the good outing at Wrigley, but his ERA was 3 points lower at home. You know, just 2 weeks ago. And that's over the course of the entire season. It's not like some small snippet, right? And Nick Green brought up yesterday when he was talking to us that we're kind of lucky that he's still around, that he didn't get picked up at some point when he was, you know, let go and had the arrangement to come back and everything else that comes along with it, because he's been the most consistent number two throughout the season. We're lucky that Tyler Malley's pitching the way he is, and honestly kind of surprised, given what we thought at the deadline. But I think Martin Perez has earned the ability to do that if the matchups kind of line up in the right way.
0: Yeah, I've obviously asked this question multiple times to Grant, I asked it to Nick. I've kind of been talked into go win every game you can. Like go out if you get up, if you got Chris Sale, go close out at home. You don't want to allow them to play themselves in the series where it goes on the road, right? Or if I guess you'll stay at home. I think all three of those games are at home, if I'm not mistaken. I can't remember how that works.
1: When we host.
0: Yeah. So no, just go win it, and then like worst case scenario is best case scenario is you win, and then maybe someone upsets the Dodge, or I guess it wouldn't be because you'd have to go on the road. You just start Martin Perez on the road, and Chris Sale could probably start at that point in game two. Just go win games. Just go.
2: 27 outs, baby.
0: Look, you got to get through this series where you can worry and strategically worry about how your pitching rotation will match up in the next one. If you get caught up with that, you won't make it to the next one. And I've been caught up in that a little bit. And they have taught me out of it. So thank you, Grant and Nick.
1: I know Grant is really holding strong on it, but I'm like, I don't know. Because what if you could just knock out the first two with Chris Sale and then Martin Perez, and then you have Tyler Malley to start game one?
0: Yeah, a bird in the hand is worth two in the bushes or whatever. I mean, whatever that saying is. So go get the bird in the hand, and that would be winning the series.
2: Man started that statement without a game plan.
1: It's like the Michael Scott. Sometimes I don't know where my sentences are going. I just follow them along.
2: I heard you, man. Yeah, no, I hear you.
1: Well, the Braves will play the Reds tonight. It is Chris Sale, 7:15. Tomorrow it's going to be Tyler Malley. It is the last game, the last homestand of the regular season. If you have

0: not been out to Truist Park, they were talking about the lights as the season started getting going. If you haven't been out to see those, it is a phenomenal change this season, and the temperatures are absolutely perfect right now. So grab your tickets if you want to go. Coming up, got a lot going on in the football world. We're going to bring in owner of Football Game Plan and host on CBS Sports HQ, NFL and college football analyst Emory Jones will join us next on Sports Radio 92.9 The Game and the Odyssey app.
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3: Still not half bad. The downtown connector, northbound 7585, seeing delays there right around Lankford Parkway as you move up past.

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0: On the lines, are going to welcome in the owner of Football Game Plan. He's a host on CBS Sports HQ and NFL and college and everything else. He is a jack of all trades. That's our good buddy, Emory Hunt. Emory, I hope you're doing well, man. Thanks for hanging out with us this morning. We'll try to get Emory back on the line in just one second. Emory, you with us, buddy?
1: Yep, I'm with you guys.
0: Awesome, man. Hey, appreciate you hanging out with us this morning, man. Everything going well?
1: Yeah, everything's going good, man. I appreciate y'all bringing me up.
0: Awesome stuff, man. Hey, we're going to get to the Falcons quarterback situation in a second, all right? But kind of woven into the fabric of that conversation has been some of the college quarterbacks. Much was made about Matt Ryan and Ian Cunningham going to take a look at Dante Moore and Drew Mestemaker. You have been a fan, and I will give you credit. You have been a fan all along, it seems like, of Trinidad Chambliss. He got to really put his talents on display on Saturday night. What and why do Trinidad Chambliss, in your opinion, translate so well to the NFL, and what do you think he's going to bring to a team next year?
1: You know what? I feel like when we look at Chambliss, and I would also include Darian Minta in this conversation because I feel like both guys are one of the same, is because they are able to escape the pocket, keep their eyes downfield, and they're unflappable in crucial clutch type situations. To me, that's what quarterbacking is all about. I don't really particularly care about how tall you are, how strong your arm is, how fast you are. Can you hold it down in these tight moments in the ball game versus pressure? And that's pressure from the defense, pressure of the situation, pressure of the moment. Those guys that can do those things rather well in those situational football moments like that, those are the quarterbacks I want. And when you look at Chambliss, we've seen this guy do it at the Division II level. So I cover a lot of college football from FBS down to NAIA. So I've seen a lot of Chambliss. So that's why I'm so confident in how well he can play, because I saw his career at Ferris State. Then he goes to the SEC, does it there, starting as a backup before being thrust into the starting lineup. And that's why it's funny. A lot of folks are acting as if we didn't see him play last season. You know, this ain't new. He's just continuing on what we saw in the postseason last year with Ole Miss. And same for Minta. Minta has done it at Tulane. He goes to Duke and wins the football championship. They hadn't done that since 89. They've won a football championship more recently than the Browns did in their own division. So, and now he's at Miami and is going to be doing the same thing. So those two guys, me, are clear-cut and above the top quarterbacks in the class.
2: Well, Emory, we are very focused on the Falcons around here, so I'm curious from your perspective, outside looking in, Michael Penix finally starting tomorrow, but it's taken a minute to get here. What have you made of the entire quarterback situation that the Falcons are dealing with?
1: Right now, the quarterback position is holding them back because you look at the first two games of the season, it's been like, what, a billion turnovers, both interceptions and fumbles from the quarterback position. So if Michael Penix comes in his ballgame and just protects the football, the Falcons probably win. And I feel like that's what's been the issue. Offense has done a solid job considering, you know, they've shot themselves in the foot with the turnovers. Defense has done an admirable job considering the offense has put them in backed up disadvantageous situations. So if Michael Penix, and I feel like Michael Penix's stock has rose by not playing, both in the preseason and in the regular season, because he's gotten the chance to sit back and watch everybody mess up. And so for him, man, all I got to do is go in there, do my 111, protect the football, connect on a few more deep balls that he can throw with his left arm, and they're going to be fine. I feel like the Falcons can run the ball. They got good talent at receiver and tight end. The defense can play complementary as long as the offense doesn't shoot themselves in the foot. And right now they got like three toes left, so you ain't got much to work with. But at least Penix can go in there and play his 111 and keep this offense on pace.
3: Well, I guess let's continue the quarterback conversation, but let's go back to college because, you know, you talked about Trinidad Chambliss, and their opponent this week is Florida in Gainesville. Aaron Filo is went there with Buster Faulkner. They've obviously done pretty good so far. He's a guy that, to me, with his knowledge of this offense when he was with Buster at Tech, has complete knowledge of what he's doing. But what have you seen from other aspects of just his ability to move in and out of the pocket, get the ball downfield? He ate a shot last week, and I don't necessarily love a jump ball throw, but the fact that he stood in the pocket and put it up for one of his big-time receivers to go get the ball led to a big scoring drive. How have you seen Filo in the first?

0: first three games so far of Florida, even though I know two of them were not great competition?
1: It's about the toughness, the willingness to take that shot. And, you know, you add that to what you look for in a quarterback. Can you stare down the gun barrel and take that hit coming from the defender while still trying to deliver the football? So you like his toughness. You like his ability. But Florida has been all about Jaden Ball. I'm sorry. Ball running the football has looked like a grown man. I know we've used that term a lot. And now we're at the point of college football where they literally are grown men playing football. In college now. So I will say the combination of the toughness for Philo, the physical running ability of their run game led by Jaden Ball has made Florida a problem. That's why this matchup I'm excited for, because, you know, I called the Missouri State Marshall game last week on CBS Sports Network. And so after the game, I got back to the hotel just to see the last 10 minutes of the Ole Miss game. And so when they won, I started packing my suitcase. And I noticed, like, 20 minutes into me packing, I'm like, man, they're still celebrating out there? Like, you thought Ole Miss won a national championship with how long they were celebrating out there on the field. So I wonder about the letdown spot. That's why the combination of Philo and Ball in the run game is going to make this very interesting for Ole Miss and see how they respond.
2: Emory Hunt hanging out with us from CBS Sports. Emory, I'm going to pivot a little bit to the NFL. I saw you doing some post-game work, pre-game work the other day, talking about the Los Angeles Rams. I think a lot of people were kind of naysayers coming off the Australia trip. And, you know, you have, you know, Myles Garrett headed to the IR. What have you made of their season so far? And are they still, in your mind, kind of the team to beat as we move towards the Super Bowl?
1: I still feel like the Eagles are the team to beat in the NFC. But I feel like the Rams are back on the bike and riding down the street toward the playoffs like they were last year. They looked like the team last season. And that's irregardless of, you know, Myles Garrett and also Aaron Donald. If you take those two out the picture, they look like the team last season that you know, went to the NFC Championship game. So I can foresee them doing that again because their foundation is back right. That's their run game, and that's them playing defense and turning the ball over. Because we got so focused on week one, because of the Australia trip, their unique travel, and them getting punched in the mouth, put it plainly, we kind of quickly threw the baby out with the bathwater after week one. But they look like the Los Angeles Rams last week again, or this past Monday against, you know, the New York Giants. And now you add Aaron Donald, and now you add the potential return of a Myles Garrett, who's going to look a lot better when he gets back out there. Now you're talking about a team that can get back to the NFC title game. But just off the what we saw last week or against the Giants, they look like the Rams in how they're supposed to look.
3: So it looks like a lot of NFL teams now are of course, dealing with injuries, figuring out needs they have. And I know draft season is a bit down the road, but who are some of the college players right now that you think the NFL should be keeping an eye on?
1: I think one of the guys that really stood out to me initially was like a Dylan Stewart. I feel like it's rare in college football nowadays. It's starting to feel a little bit like college basketball, where we're talking about guys being around 3 years. And you used to seeing guys, you know, in basketball, one and done, or in college football, you know, maybe a redshirt freshman, and now he's a redshirt sophomore, and now he's ready for the draft. But I feel like we've seen a lot of Dylan Stewart, and he's been one of the more consistent guys that we've seen, you know, play football. And then when you span to the offensive side of the ball, we talked about the quarterbacks, and I keep going back to how the position has been played, and everyone brings up Arch Manning, you know, but I feel like he's falling down the pecking order of where you are looking for that position to be, you know, in terms of first round talent. And I talked about two guys. I'll bring up another one. Obviously Dante Moore, you know, you want to see him be better versus pressure. And I think that's where Moore has to really improve his game.
0: Emory, when we come to, I just keep pegging on quarterbacks, but I've really been impressed with Kamario Taylor at Mississippi State and that guy's future. I know he's a Starkville kid. What do you see in his game when you look at how it could translate? And look, I know he's got another year, he's a sophomore, but how it could translate to the NFL, because he is taking the SEC by storm right now.
1: I always respect those that tend to want to build it from the ground up. And the fact that he went to Mississippi State is that

0: there's a lot of, you know, green checkpoints, in my opinion, because he could have gone anywhere in the country, right? And he chose to stay home to go to Starksville, and then also wanted to continue to build there. And I know the human nature said, well, oh, after this year, somebody's going to give him money. Like, nah, what if you want to stay in Mississippi State and build a champion there? So I respect that decision. But the physical talent, you see him being able to do everything that you want your quarterback to do from a mobility standpoint, from a pocket standpoint, from a, you know, touching every blade of grass, so to speak, in the passing game. I actually think he is a more polished version of what we saw from Anthony Richardson when he was coming out of Florida, because his arm is just insane. His ability to run and pick up those cheap first down yards. Now, he's not a quote-unquote blazer, but he can pick him up and put him down if you let him. And I feel like because he's calm, because we've seen him, you know, thrive on the road in an adverse environment, he's checking a lot of boxes, and I'm excited to see how he's able to continue to grow within his game and sustain this level of productivity that he's had so far in his career.
1: Finishing up here with CBS Sports, Emory Hunt. Emory, we always trust you when it comes to the quarterbacks. And look, a lot of the conversation heading into the Panthers game last week, I feel like around Carolina, is whether or not Bryce Young is, you know, a guy they want to pay and then they can kind of build off of. And I feel like he's answered some of those questions. But ironically, as we move towards Green Bay, a guy that has already gotten paid, Jordan Love, there are some questions around his performance so far this year. What have you made of Jordan Love's progression, really his development since he's become the Green Bay starter? And what do you think he's looked like so far this year?
0: Jordan Love has been the most consistent guy to me the whole time when he got out there as a starter. There's never been a situation where I felt like he's regressed or he's taken a step back or he doesn't look like the guy moving forward. So I've liked that part of his game. And now you could probably tie that to his development. You could tie that to how he has grown within this system. So when he got his opportunity, he's hit the ground running. They don't win that game last week versus the Jets if it's not him doing his part, you know, and moving these guys down the field to make some key throws. So I like the fact that they, you know, have paid him. I like how he has progressed as a starting quarterback. And I like that, he, you know, everything is not easy peasy for Green Bay. And it shows you his mettle. It shows you his toughness. It shows you his, you know, mental toughness as well in terms of in how he's able to still lock in, even though when everything is not going his way. So, For me, he's what they want at the position. He's a good integral part to their success out there as a franchise. And I like the fact that things have not started, you know, smoothly here, in, you know, for the season. But that, to me, gives them that type of callus that you need for the long term.
2: Hey, Murray, we got a minute left. Can I get 30 seconds on the team in college football you're most disappointed by and 30 seconds on the team you've been most surprised by thus far in this season?
0: I am so disappointed in San Diego State, because I felt like San Diego State was going to be the G6 representative coming out the new Pac-12. They looked so good on paper. They had everybody returning. They looked like a team that was going to be a problem, but that has been, you know, null and void. But the team I'm surprised about, not particularly because I took them over 6.5 wins, was UCLA. UCLA looks like a team now that you have to worry about in the Big Ten. Nico Iamaleava is playing solid, but Bob Chesney has won at every spot. Division III Salve Regina up in the Northeast. He won at Division II Assumption. He won at FCS Holy Cross. He won last year FBS James Madison. And he's gotten these guys playing physical football out in Pasadena. They look more like a physically imposing team than USC. So UCLA has been a team surprise.
1: Emory Hunt, man, that's why they pay you the big bucks, brother. We always appreciate your insight.
0: No
1: man.
0: Way. Going... No way.
1: Thanks so much for hanging out with us. We'll catch up again soon, buddy.
0: Appreciate you guys. Thanks for having me on.
1: Wait. Good stuff, man.
2: You talk about showing range.
1: I do.
2: Okay.
1: I was like, that's why they pay you the big bucks, buddy.
2: I was like, yeah, Kentucky surprised me so far, and, you know, like, I'm disappointed in Michigan.
1: Disappointed
2: right?
1: A&M.
2: Or Oklahoma or A&M. He's like, no, San Diego State, so disappointed. Had him in the 12.
1: The man went down Bob Chesney's entire employment history right there.
2: That's such a good pull, though.
1: It is. It really is.
2: And that's why I was like, if you were watching on the camera, I was like, whoa, what? He went there. Okay.
1: Yeah.
2: Because that's the range you get when you get a guy like Emory Hunt.
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0: Starting at noon with Mike Bell and Randy McMichael and continuing at 4 with the Tailgate Show featuring Abe Gordon and Joe Patrick. It all leads up to kickoff in Green Bay later in the evening. That is all tomorrow. Starting at noon, Joe's Sports Bar and Grill in Alpharetta. It's brought to you by Miller Lite on Sports Radio 92.9 The Game. 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For Mike, Bo, Eric Slaughter, thank you for filling in. And myself, Allie Mack, thank you for being here today. The Steakhouse is coming up next on Sports Radio 92.9 The Game. 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
4: Up to the north, an accident now on northbound Georgia 400, right there at Manziel Road. You've got at least one lane blocked. It's actually backing up both sides of the road. A couple of accidents along I-85, south on I-85 at Indian Trail, then the other one south of there, Pleasantdale Road. Injury wreck remains on northbound 285 at Memorial Drive, and an overturned 18-wheeler on Hollowell Parkway at Fulton Industrial Boulevard. I'm Lori Houston with Odyssey Atlanta Traffic.

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4: Hey, come on. Let's get after it on a Wednesday. A Wednesday. Hey, Sandy's here. You know, we got to be more interesting than talking about the weather, because I almost went right to the fact that fall was yesterday and that it finally broke. I think it's going to be like 80, highs in the 80s. And I'm just like, I don't know if people want to hear us just chat about it. Me and you tend to go right to weather. That's your fault. You're like a big weather person.
5: That's right. Super skilled meteorologist. Not at all. But we can celebrate it today because it's fall, y'all. It's sweater weather.
4: I mean, today was the first day.
5: Yes, it's okay to do it today
4: sure. No, it's a fallback. But again, the reason, and again, I blame Sandra. If you don't know, she was a weather person, weather girl, meteorologist. Not a meteorologist, she didn't have the degree. So you were the weather girl.
5: By the way, so many don't, just so you'll know, especially back in the day.
4: Don't say that about Ella Dorsey. Do not.
5: No, they do now. Because this is all fancy and highfalutin.
4: Yeah, now they're not about good-looking women delivering the weather. That titillate men. That is not what they do anymore. Now it's all about just focus and just credibility, journalism.
5: Journalism?
4: Yeah. Right. Was that green screen hard to get used to? Like with the pointer that there's people.
5: What pointer? No pointer. No. And you're looking at a little, thing and you just go like this.
4: But when you first walk in a news studio and you don't know anything about that and the weather person's pointing to nothing.
5: Yeah.
4: And you're just like, oh, what are they pointing at? If you don't know, there's nothing really there. It's all
5: It's a green screen they superimpose. Yeah.
4: Yes, indeed. All right.
5: Yeah. So back in the 1920s, for me to be on the air in Panama City, WMVB, I had to do the news, the sports, and the weather. I did it all because that's what they did. Finally, they hired a news person. They're like, you're going to get $600 a year if you can do the weather. And I was like, I can do the weather.
4: I've heard that in radio. Yeah. What do you mean in TV? You were doing
5: weekend,
4: all three?
5: I did all three.
4: You anchored sports and news and weather?
5: Anchored news, sports, weather. Yeah. And I made $14,250.
4: I've heard about that in radio.
5: Yeah, but, listen, I'm thankful for it. It was so fun. Panama City was 113.
4: Oh, Panama City. Okay, no, I didn't ask for that. Yeah, okay. Yeah. Panama City. So your parents got to see you.
5: Yes.
4: Because that's where they lived.
5: I mean, that was right. Yeah, exactly. That was one of my wonderful days.
4: Very
5: I drive up in my news van to my mom's house for lunch. So then they're like, the celebrities here in town.
4: No, that's cool. It's,
5: when your local news anchor, you guys don't even know what we're talking about, but the local news anchors used to be such a big deal. Everybody watched the news.
4: Massive. I mean, it's still kind of.
5: No.
4: All right. Well,
5: it's not what it used to be.
4: Not even.
5: The kids don't watch the news. I don't blame them, by the way.
4: Well,
5: there was only
4: three channels we didn't have cable.
5: Yeah.
4: Anyway.
5: We got NFL tomorrow night. How about that? That's the best part of it all.
4: My wife just called me. My wife is on the way to the airport. She is headed to Milwaukee, Wisconsin. Mm-hmm. And last night she modeled.
5: Excuse me. Wow. It's two kids in the car. Careful.
4: She modeled like three or four different outfits for the Falcons Green Bay game because it's a big corporate event. The company she works for is based out of there. She's in the sports business, sells ESPN for a company called Good Karma. And they have a big getaway with all their biggest clients. Some of them were there the other night at our event. And so they do two nights. There's a golf-like thing, and then there's a big dinner, and then there's the game. And they always do. They have two houses right next to Lambeau Field. And she's been previous years. She's like, I got to do that trip, to go to a Packers game, right? So she's been there, and I never have. She's been two or three times. They bought two houses right next to it. So she's on her way there, and it just so happens this year's trip is the Atlanta Falcons.
5: Fantastic.
4: On a Thursday night. So she's like, everything was red and black last night. And she's like, is this appropriate for the game? Should I wear this?
5: So
4: she had her Falcons shirt. She did the whole
5: thing. Good.
4: She will be the best looking Falcons fan in the building. That's what I'm going to say.
5: I bet you. I mean, absolutely. No question. Falcons.
4: I
5: wonder if there's anybody else heading there because you want to talk about a road trip.
4: No, I think so.
5: Right? Call us 404.

0: 1-800-242-0929. Tell us what's happening.
1: Well, no, because when the schedule comes out, you don't know, you didn't know that Cooper Rush was your best player. So, like, you assumed that somebody else would play quarterback. You didn't realize how lucky we were going to get. No, so if the schedule comes out, that's the one you circle as a Falcon fan. And it's a night game.
0: And it's during the week and go.
1: Right, so you can leave on a Thursday morning and be back on a Friday night or Saturday for the kids, or be back for Friday night lights in your town. So, no, I think there's a lot of Falcon fans that'll go. And it's funny, now it's starting to circulate on social media. Like, some people are like, what did you say? Yeah, the Falcons are on national TV for 3 straight weeks. And people are like, what? Like, I'll give the Falcons this. For a team this bad so far, nobody's gotten more national media attention. I mean, it's almost like what they'd rather. I mean, who's 2-0 in the league right now that looks great? I'm trying to even think.
0: 2-0?
1: Yeah, like who's the best team in the NFL right now? I guess
0: Kansas City, Buffalo.
1: Yeah, Kansas City and Buffalo. Okay, so I think the Falcons had more press than either one of those teams. Kansas City maybe more because of Mahomes, but it's not just us that are fascinated by what's happening in Atlanta. It's like people can't believe it, and I've seen the numbers. This story has blown up at a level that is like insane, because I don't think anybody in the, I mean, like, when Michael Penix was drafted, it's like, we've never seen that before. You just paid a guy $120 million. He just signed an 8th pick, and he's a quarterback, and how does that work? And now this one, like, you're starting who for your first? And he's medically cleared, and he won't play, and the whole thing around it. But Steve Weiss was talking about it, right? So at national news.
0: Yeah, this is kind of, it's all wrapped him in a bow. Steve Weiss was not only in the building Sunday, he was in the building Saturday, and he's been very tight with Stefanski. Y'all know him, Insider NFL Network. Stuff. So I want you to hear this a little long, so don't freak out, Steak.
2: Speaking to several people with the Falcons while I was at the game Sunday, this had to happen. And I say that because the quarterback play has been so bad, and Penix is sitting there watching how bad it is, and people are looking at him like, you're medically cleared. You've got to come at least give it a shot to see if it's better than what we've had so far. So speaking to people, they say that Penix having so many first-team reps in practice over the past 2 weeks, knowing how it operates, knowing what they're supposed to do, that should not be an issue. It's the fact he has not had any game reps since week 11 of last year when he got hurt against the Panthers, and he was playing very well. But people are saying he's throwing the ball well. All of his strengths look good. It is just a matter of him getting over playing through that injury.
0: There you go.
1: Okay, well, I mean, listen, what I'm fascinated by is the first team reps he took last week because they were getting him ready for Thursday night, I assume. Because, let me just tell you, when they announced that he ain't playing on Sunday, because I thought he'd play Sunday, I thought, you're not giving him first team reps. If Cooper Rush is playing, then he needs every single rep. As I said in my video, he needs 10,000 reps. Like, you don't take reps away from Cooper Rush, but clearly they, I think, had this plan all along. Cooper Rush takes, you don't give Penix half the reps if he's not
0: playing.
1: Well,
0: I think Friday was the crucial day when Penix says, I'm not ready to go Friday. You have to rule them inactive. So then you can't pull him off of it. So if he all of a sudden had to come to Jesus Saturday, woke up, he felt good. That's
1: right,
0: what he said.
1: Okay. He says, so Sunday I said I could play. Yeah. But my point is.
0: But I also wonder if Drake London, like, threw him into the locker and said, how does your knee feel? Because that amount of rage from players and what we all witnessed, I think Penix included, like, he's like, it's go to, I can't do this anymore.
1: Yeah, I think they knew. I woke up Sunday morning, a bunch of NFL guys said Penix is playing Thursday. So Steve Weiss, all due respect, there are guys who said the plan is Michael Penix will play Thursday. I didn't have that story. I don't know but it was out there already.
0: Steve Weiss was there. I was texting with him.
1: I know.
0: That's why I do trust him. He was boots on the ground talking to these guys. And when he says these guys, it's Stefanski.
1: Well, so he can't, or Matt.
0: Right, all of them. Tommy Reese, he's tight with all of them.
1: But my point is that, like, last week that was the plan because Penix wanted to take in half the snaps.
0: Yeah.
1: They're like, we're not going to make him play twice in 4 days. We're not going to play him on Sunday. Then 3 days later, no recovery, play Thursday. And that we'll just let him go Thursday. And that they thought maybe they could survive. And I don't think that was surviving. Was that?
0: What's the opposite of surviving?
1: Yeah. All right. Let's do a quick 9 and 9 so we don't get too far behind here. Here we go.
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1: Atlanta sports fans, if you felt like me, were you ready to throw up your hands in the third inning last night when you see Ronald Acuna buckle down after getting a foul tip off of his shin, which I thought it was his knee? I didn't know what was happening. Did you feel that way? Like, here we go.
2: It was so, I won't have the right word, but classic, or it was so prophetic because he's been on fire, because the Astros series, the Grand Slam, one of the biggest moments of the season, I thought, because of what he did against Philadelphia, who we could play in the first round. I was like, it was the old Ronald on every level. And now that, I mean, like, oh yeah, this guy is snake bitten. And by the way, I don't think it's that quick. We're like, oh, it'll be a couple of days. I don't know what that thing is going to look like today, but as hard as he hits it from an inch away right into that spot, now again, nothing, the x-rays, everything's clear.
1: Everything's clear.
2: But
1: yeah.
2: I don't know. I don't think that thing's going to feel good for a few days. I'm going down there tonight.
1: Good.
2: I'll be down there with Bo. Mm-hmm. I got the kiddos I'm taking to the game. I'll be watching Chris Sale tonight.
1: You absolutely are.
2: So I'm
1: guessing they're going to start to sit players every now and then. I definitely think Ronald Acuna should not be playing for a while.
2: Like, think of the welt he's going to have.
1: Oh my God. You know how when you hit your knee or that area on a table and it hurts and you think you're going to die? I do want to tell you that they are supposed to activate Robert Suarez. I think that's good news. The Dodgers lead by 5-5 to play. That's likely over. So you just got to... By the way, Dodgers have won five straight. Shohei Ohtani's coming back.
2: Well, first of all, they lost 4-0. We didn't mention that.
1: They lost 4-0.
2: Yeah, that's 4-0. And also, the wild card is wide open. San Diego, Chicago, and Philly. We'll update you on that. Yeah. Jackson Dart may be out for the year now. And Jameis Winston, there's a reason he's been on five teams in 5 years. They're in as bad a shape on some level. I mean, Winston's better than our guys, but they're in big trouble in New York. Jameis, you're going to put him out there for 15 games after the way he looked? And the Giants had all that hype? And now Washington, that division, they got their issues. So with Jane Daniels out, right? I mean, it's pretty wild what's happening in the NFL. All right, we'll come back here. 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
10: Trouble continues on northbound 7585 near University accident there. Still seeing some delays. You can tack on maybe 15 minutes there. Injury wreck on Gresham Road at I-20. Reedon Road right there at Harrison, that's in the wrap-up stages. Trouble continues northbound 285 Memorial Drive, that's off to the shoulder. Southbound I-85 at Pleasantdale Road as well, that's off to the shoulder. Still seeing quite a backup there. And for those traveling up to the north, northbound Georgia 400, north of Holcomb Bridge Road, that right lane block, that's heavy back to Abernathy Road. I'm Lori Houston with Odyssey Atlanta Traffic.
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0: You want to hear Michael Penix's explanation of this?
1: Sure.
0: Give our own take. I mean, it's like everybody has to give their take.
1: Michael Penix also spoke yesterday. The Tua factor, ladies and gentlemen.
0: Well, do you want to do it now,
1: or what do you want to do?
0: No, I want to hear Michael Penix's explanation.
2: So, like last week or first week of the season, the Steelers, I knew I wanted to work more on like some of my agility stuff, you know, lateral movements and stuff like that, you know, and just see how my knee, you know, reacted from that. And I got a little sore. I got a little sore that first week against the Steelers. So, you know, I wasn't ready then. And then the next week came along and, you know, just some more things that I was working on, just explosive stuff, you know, strength stuff, like I was talking to y'all about metrics and stuff like that, you know, and those numbers are just continue to get better throughout the week last week.
0: All right, let me just say just initially, I do think there's a little more depth then into understanding, you know, listen, I'm not here to say whether being sore is something you're supposed to play through after an ACL, right? Like, you're medically cleared, you're going to be sore. I imagine there's some guys that would just say, okay, I'm going to be sore, I'm going to play. But at least he's explaining to us what was going through his mind, that I want to be able to do those things and not be as sore or not have that reaction, right? Because we've been sitting here being like, what are you waiting for? I mean, part of it's like you're an NFL player. You're going to be sore after games. Maybe he's like, I shouldn't be sore after those kind of workouts, right? I mean, at least we're hearing a little bit about what was going through his mind. No? I don't know. Well, here's more in the explanation.
2: But, like, towards the back of the end of the week was whenever I started feeling much better. You know, early on in that week, I was still a little sore and stuff like that. But towards the back end of the week, I started feeling really good. And, you know, I would say since probably like Thursday, Friday, I've been feeling good consistently for these last couple of days. I actually worked out on Saturday, day before the game last week, a big workout just to see how my knee react from a big workout. And, you know, it was good. So that's really kind of what helped me make that decision with my workout on Saturday, just, you know, pushing it to the limit and seeing what I could take. And, you know, it responded good.
0: Interesting that day before the game. Now, again, you I think laid it out very clearly, Sandra. Once he is inactive, then he couldn't call Stefanski Sunday and say, I'm ready to go, right?
1: Even Saturday and said, do over,
0: right.
1: I'm good.
0: Right.
1: So, yeah.
0: And I like the notion that, I don't know who was with him, I assume trainers and medical folks and his guys, that we want to go full tilt boogie on Saturday. Right. I took first team reps all week, along with Cooper Rush, and now, you know, Thursday, I'm ready to go. I mean, listen, it's clunky. His press conferences until yesterday were real clunky. I don't know why they kept putting him out there to tell you. What's more embarrassing than being medically cleared, having your team get blown out, like, well, Pittsburgh wasn't a blowout, but having then have to answer questions after that and basically not play again? It's almost,
1: I'm not so sure that Stefanski and company were like, you tell him. You go ahead out and tell him.
0: Yeah, but that wasn't a good decision because if you didn't want your quarterback to be under duress, do you really want to, like, all the vitriol against him, a lot of it is just because of those press conferences where he just sounded kind of indecisive, meek, I'm waiting for these parameters. Like, he didn't do himself any favors.
1: I know, but that's not his personality to be otherwise. Like, this is who he is in terms of, and good, bad, or indifferent, he's not going to be Joe Burrow. He's not going to sit up there and go, I don't care if my back hurt. You know, he's just, he's consistent.
0: But he got the fan base all riled up. Some of them.
1: Well, I would have argued the other side of it. If he's taking first team reps out here, why can't he speak in front of the media? Would you bring him in here? You know, so both sides of it.
0: Well,
1: we're out there watching him.
0: We don't know who our starter is. Michael's not talking. You didn't have to bring Penix. I think you have to bring the starter out, so which is why Cooper Rush, I think, spoke on Wednesday. I don't know, man.
1: These are all semantics.
0: It's a paralysis of analysis.
1: It's 100%, and I'm so sick of talking about this from July 29th when we first did training camp till now, and it's finally go time tomorrow night. Like, just be great. Be even good enough just to get it to our playmakers and make something happen.
0: You got a bunch of guys you paid. They're big playmakers, you know.
1: Who are as unhappy as you can possibly get as an NFL professional football player on a Sunday afternoon.
0: Yeah, of all time. I mean, I can't think of a professional athlete that could be more disgusted by what they had to. Well, I'll tell you what. If they hadn't been paid in the offseason, they'd be more disgusted. At least they all got paid. Kyle got his money. Drake got his money. Bijan got his money. So all of them are sitting under contracts. If they were all in years where the Falcons want to see, wait and see, Rusty brought

0: up Rusty brought up incentives. If they were tied to incentives, I mean, they're tied to incentives.
1: Like,
0: but my
1: red
0: point
1: zone,
0: is,
1: if they could get in the red zone, you'll get an extra dollar. Mm-hmm.
0: No,
1: they didn't get the dollar.
0: But if they somehow were like, let's see what kind of numbers you put up this year, I think they'd be sitting there like, what kind of numbers am I going to put up?
1: That's a great point.
0: So,
1: by you.
0: Like, they all got paid.
1: I still think that when you're a football player, when you're competitive, when you want to have that edge mentally out there, the money goes out the window.
0: I totally agree with that. I'm saying the only way they could have been more unhappy is if they hadn't actually been paid by the organization. But of course, I don't care if you're playing JCC basketball, the church, your church league on a Saturday morning. I mean, anybody want to go out there and be humiliated and then have fans screaming at you? And getting booed and having a half-empty stadium and already being behind the eight ball at 0-2 and having a division rival just taunt you and just like, I mean, of course, it's absolutely humiliating. And it was humiliating for Falcon fans and has been. And I'll tell you what really fires me up is that Tua, you said, is
1: cleared and is the backup.
0: Okay. So Tua Tagovailoa,
1: full participant yesterday.
0: So he has an oblique. Oblique is not as dangerous, quote unquote, right, as a ACL, who's had three. Like Penix had three. We can argue whether or not medically cleared means he should have played. Tua Tagovailoa came here for one reason. If Penix can't go, you have to be able to go. That's why we brought you here. Cooper Rush is not an NFL quarterback. Jack Strand's not an NFL quarterback. We brought you here for one reason. If Penix can't go, you're our insurance. So you can go now, 4 days later. You are the backup 4 days later. Tua Tagovailoa obviously could give a rat's ass about Drake London and everybody else on that team because he's like, I ain't going to be here. I ain't going to risk. My oblique hurts. Like, if you could go Thursday, why couldn't Tua go Sunday? Why couldn't Tua go Sunday or no last week that I can give it a shot? Because you forfeited the game. I mean, let's be honest. Mm-hmm. We're stupid enough that we look at a 2.5-point spread. By the way, the Panthers hadn't covered a game they were favored in something like 18 straight games. They're something crazy. And they were favored in this game, which is why the number was so small. I mean, it didn't make any sense. Number was 2.5. So Vegas looks at Carolina as a favorite. I think they were 0-16. Their last 16 as a favorite is what I had heard. Maybe I'm wrong, but something close to that. Otherwise, the spread didn't make any sense. But we've, like, forfeited a game. So, you know, you only get 17. Couldn't Tua find a way to at least? You can't run anything with those guys. You could not run anything. Do you see Cooper Rush go back one read? Why do you think they had those deflection interceptions? Because they knew first guy he looks at, Strand or Cooper, that's where the ball's going. Drop back. He's running a curl. I'm going to force it in, and it's going to go up in the air, and it's going to get picked off, right? Or it's going to go nowhere. So, because you couldn't run anything. Tua Tagovailoa, you can go on Thursday, but you couldn't go on Sunday. What do you think you came here for?
1: They're cleared Monday. That's the thing I get. Like, oh, we know now. And
0: we get
1: it. Thursday, tomorrow night, you guys, thank goodness, right? Like, okay, it's what are we about on a Thursday night in Green Bay?
0: I mean,
1: Green Bay is not all world killers
0: either. I understand.
1: Either.
0: We don't have A.J. Terrell. Michael Penix hasn't played in a year. We're one of the biggest underdogs on the board. You think Vegas is clueless? I mean, let's just, I know everyone's with the winnable game, right? I promise you, if the Green Bay Packers lose to the 0-2 Falcons, their season is going to be like, what's going on? We just lost our best corner for at least 4, 5, 6 weeks also.
1: Do you know what the line is?
0: Yeah, no, it's 6.
1: 6.5 this morning. What I'm like,
0: so you tell me who's the biggest underdog on the board this week.
1: Probably.
0: When we're sitting here like, oh, winnable. Okay, it's a winnable game with a guy that hasn't played in how long. And one of our better players out. Our offensive line playing like, you know, mediocre. Listen, I am going to have my pom-poms out, and I think we can win. But then I say, dude, you're just a fan. There's no logic behind

0: Still seeing a lot of gridlock up to the north. Injury collision there on northbound Georgia 400 north of Holcomb Bridge Road. At least one lane blocked. Looks like the right lane's blocked. That's backing up towards Abernathy Road. So you may want to try Roswell Road, which is a faster route. Also, injury collision remains northbound 7585 at Spring Street. Luckily, that's off to the shoulder. Still seeing some delays there. You've had that overturned 18-wheeler. That remains for those on Hollowell Parkway at Fulton Industrial Boulevard. That's just now starting to really stack up. I'm Lori Houston with Odyssey Atlanta Traffic.
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1: Thanks for being with us on a Wednesday. It's a little funky because I wasn't here on Monday, but that was an entertaining show.
0: Did you have an easy fast, my man?
1: Relatively. The toughest thing about fasting, I don't eat a lot during the day because we're almost thinking about this show, and then I go right to work after this as well, my other job. And it's the no coffee, no water, no beverage from sundown to sundown. So I'm addicted to my one coffee, so I start to get a horrible headache at like 11 or 12 or 1, and you got no water or anything else. But, I mean, yeah. Did you hear that the dude, what's his name, played the mailman on that show all those years, the fat guy?
0: Newman.
1: No. He's married to the hot girl. He's the mailman. It's the sitcom, right? You know what I'm talking. Kevin.
0: King of Queens.
1: Yes, King of Queens. What's his name?
0: Kevin James.
1: Did you hear Kevin James said he went on a 30-day fast? He went on Joe Rogan or something. Like, bro, what are you talking? What is that?
0: I don't even think that's good for you, right?
1: Even no Google, Hold on a minute. Good for you. I mean, I don't know. Like, if there's a way to, I did a 3-day once, I told you, before my shoot for the airport. And I was like, okay. I mean, I was able to grind it out. Well, I was doing juices, and the juices were so nasty. I just said, F it. I'm just going to not eat for a few days until this photo shoot, right? But is there something?
0: 41 and a half day water.
1: Like, what does that even mean?
0: Water and salt. Dude, rapid weight loss of 60 pounds.
1: Okay, yeah, I bet you lost 60 pounds. How does somebody do a 41-day fast, right?
0: That can't even be good for you.
1: I know. And you think that like 7 days? I mean, whatever, can't be good for you.
0: What is the one that Alex did that he does like just water?
1: Oh, yeah, like he does like three or four full days.
0: And he still looks great. He's still
1: thin. Yeah, he kept all the... You explain to me how that fat boy did 41 days. Like, how's that even possible?
0: Good. Yeah.
1: But that's not possible, right? Anyway.
0: Water and salt, 41 and a half day. I wonder what happened on that half day. He's like, I'm done. Give me
1: pizza,
0: a burger.
1: Really big pizza. Yeah. That's what happened on the 41 and a half day. It's like a point spread. And like, first time you're teaching people, which is important to teach young people about over-unders. First time you teach them, they're like, I don't understand the half part, 31 and a half, right? It's like 41 and a half. What happened that 42nd day? 1 o'clock.
0: I'm out.
1: It's like Forrest Gump. He just goes, I'm done. I'm just going to start running.
0: Right.
1: And I'm not going to stop.
0: 41 and a half days. That's very funny.
1: Anyway, 9:44 on Sports Radio 99. If you want to call us, obviously, listen, how many times? We're Falcon fans. The season will be saved if you win in Green Bay. It will be saved in terms of the next 10 days. Because then you go to New Orleans and you go, and by the way, Saints have looked really solid. Mm-hmm. The comeback in Detroit to get it to overtime, go for a 2-point conversion. They almost beat the Lions. Then they do beat the Ravens, right, in Baltimore with a 17-0 fourth quarter. And now they get to, thankfully, they have a game in between this week, and then they get us on Monday night. But make no mistake, if we ever found a way to win in Green Bay, we'd be 1-2 going to our division rival, and we'd be thinking like, okay, Bijan, Drake, Kyle, Penix, let's give it a shot, right? It's only the Saints. We beat, you know, we know how to beat them. So it'll be fun. But again, we're probably the biggest underdog on the board this week. And we're on a short week and having to travel. And Michael Penix is not going to practice live all week against a Green Bay defense, whatever the game plan. Like, he's not getting a normal practice. So there's a lot of reasons we're not going to win. However, the National Football League is not built to get blown out. It's not built to be, you know, most games are close. And Bijan Robinson has a chance on national TV under the lights to go off, right?
0: Eight teams are 0-2. Commanders, Titans, Buccaneers, Dolphins, Chargers, Colts, Texans, Falcons. 2% in the NFL since 1990. 2%, 2.4% to be exact, after starting 0-3 make the postseason.
1: 0-3, okay. Mm-hmm. Yeah, I mean, listen, we should not be talking about the postseason. We should be talking about not

0: embarrassing ourselves, which is what has happened. And we don't know that that won't happen. Green Bay is vulnerable. We may come in here and be like, what were we thinking? The Packers home, you know, first home game of the year. Place is packed. They have much bigger aspirations than we do this year, right? Matt LaFleur's job is on the line as well. Oh, yeah. I know that Josh Jacobs thinks it has to help them, but that's the beauty of sports. We don't know what's going to happen, and we don't know, you know, we do know that Drake and Bijan are capable of doing what just about any wide receiver or running back are capable of in the league. They could just go off. And I remember a couple of years ago when Kirk Cousins looked horrendous against Pittsburgh. We were like, what did we just get? I think that we had 3 field goals. And then we went to Philadelphia next week on national television, and Kirk Cousins got the ball at the 5-yard line and went 95 yards to an Eagles team. I think that went to the Super Bowl or whatever it was, but certainly they were like 14-3 that year. And we went all the way down the field on national TV, and Drake London caught that pass, and we beat the Eagles. So,
1: yeah, stranger things have
0: happened. That's what happens in the National Football League. So
1: we didn't mention A.J. Terrell officially on the IR. He's going to miss at least the next 4. He can't even return till week 7, so that's a big knock as well. And we have not mentioned that at all.
0: Yeah, well, no, I just mentioned the previous set. Like, why? You said A.J. Terrell?
1: A.J. Terrell.
0: Mm-hmm. Yeah, he's out. That's what I'm saying. Like, we have a major player out. Like, for us, A.J. Terrell means a lot. And now his brother is going to be playing in his place. So it's not what you want going against veteran receivers on Green Bay. So it is what it is. You want to talk some college football?
1: Let's do it.
0: All right.
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1: I want to begin with game day being in Rocky Top for number 1 Texas at number 14 Tennessee. Did you guys realize that is a noon kickoff, so 11 o'clock in Knoxville? So there's much ado about why in the wide world of sports is LSU getting another night game? LSU is hosting Texas A&M.
0: I agree.
1: 100%.
0: I agree.
1: And all the way, let me throw in there, Georgia, the number 2 team in the country, is playing at 3:30. And they, of course, you could argue that that should be a night game. Like, why? What's happening,
0: y'all? The noon game in the Big Ten is usually the best game of the week. The noon game, if it's an SEC game, is not being ranked as that.
1: Right.
0: Because the night game, prime time, which is why Lane Kiffin back at Oxford was obviously a night game. Texas hosting Ohio State was a night game.
1: Right.
0: It's ABC ESPN's rights to get the best game of the weekend. And somehow that game is landing at noon with undefeated Tennessee and the number 1 team in America. I don't get it. Knoxville and Rocky Top would have looked perfect on a Saturday night. It would have been perfect just like Austin 2 weeks ago and just like Oxford last week. I think if you're Tennessee fans, you're screwed.
1: Yeah.
0: I mean, you start drinking at 6 a.m.? Answer is yes, they will. but anyways.
1: LSU, an 8.5-point favorite, by the way, on Saturday night with Texas A&M coming in to town.
0: How about the Gators? We talked about it yesterday, being favorite over Ole Miss. Not totally shocking when you think about Ole Miss.
1: It's up to 3.5 of it this morning. It was 2.5 to start. That's a 3:30 game, Ole Miss at Florida.
0: Is all of a sudden the conquering hero. Like, slow your roll. I love John Sumrall, Coach Tulane, but man, oh man, is he getting pub for just a guy three games into his career.
1: And why do you think that is? You see his post game and the FU and the
0: personality,
1: energy he is.
0: He has a great winning personality, tough guy mentality. And they also won at Auburn and put up a lot of points. And also they have Aaron Filo and our buddy Buster Faulkner.
1: Jaden Ball might be the best running back in the country. Yep. He was on SportsCenter last night, did a 10-minute segment with them. He's doing the Heisman pose, pulls up his phone screen, and he's got the only fumble that he's ever had in his career. By the way, out of Columbia High School in Decatur, watch him and his numbers.
0: Do you hear Rusty talking about how they, I think he said it on the air, Christmas Eve, they saved that. That kid was in danger of leaving Florida, and Buster Faulkner was in that kid's home on Christmas Eve.
1: I don't blame
0: him. Hold him to the Gators.
1: Yeah.
0: They knew they cannot F around him. Pretty sure.
1: T-shirts run the ball, B-A-U-G-H. Like, Florida's got something cooking to go into the swamp.
0: I'm going
1: to
0: tell you.
1: And try to play ball in the swamp against this team.
0: After what you just went through.
1: Holy smokes.
0: No, but after the emotion.
1: Yeah, yeah.
0: And by the way, that Florida-Georgia game at Mercedes-Benz, in about 4 weeks.

0: Halloween.
1: It's going to be awesome.
0: It's going to be spooky is what I'm saying. Georgia, Oklahoma, Kirby Smart and Brent Venables go way back. What exactly does a Brent Venables DNA look like, especially defensively?
2: Very fundamentally sound, aggressive, attacking. You know, they lead country or they're tops in the country every year in tackles for loss and sacks. And, you know, I don't think people give their coaches and their kids enough credit for how they play. I mean, they get off blocks. They strike you. They play with unbelievable pad level and really an intensity that's kind of unmatched in terms of the way they play. You see it on tape. And he's always been that way. He did it at Clemson, and he's a great defensive coach.
0: I was on our text chain yesterday, so you probably saw it. I go, what are these guys very close? Because the amount of flowers and love coming out of each of their mouths about the other was kind of refreshing to hear. Especially Venables is really, really good when he was talking about Kirby Smart.
3: He's a winner. He's a tough guy. There's an alignment, a lot of the philosophical things that he has as a head coach and as a longtime defensive coach as well. They've done a great job. Retention, development, the physicality that they've won with, how they've won. I'm not sure there's anybody that is in front of them when it comes to winning tough games, what that looks like.
0: David Stone, you talked about it yesterday. Rusty was getting whispers of David Stone, which is their Mac Daddy defensive tackle, injured. He is injured. He has a knee. He has not been ruled out, but he's projected to be the fourth defensive tackle off the board in the NFL draft. So keep an eye on whether he's going to play or not. The Dogs are favored by
1: 14.
0: Yeah. Two touchdowns.
1: You want to do some of the Deion stuff? We got 3 minutes. Or you want to wait?
0: I would like to wait because there's two other things I really want to talk to you guys about.
1: Please.
0: So
1: please.
0: Peter Burns, ESPN. Is telling you about how absurd that Oklahoma schedule is when you start to look at what they've had to do. This is from week one.
1: Yep.
0: Number one, number two, number 27,
1: all right, well, hold
0: number
1: on.
0: 24.
1: Number one, is you tell me who they're playing?
0: Yeah.
1: So they opened with who?
0: Oklahoma schedule. Well, we're not doing UTEP, obviously. At Michigan.
1: Okay.
0: It's flat out absurd is what he's going through. Of all the ranked teams. And then he brings up Miami, UTEP, Michigan, New Mexico, then at Georgia versus number one Texas, Kentucky, Mississippi State, South Carolina, Florida, Ole Miss, Texas A&M, Missouri.
1: Yeah.
0: And what they are ranked as of right now when he just did this. Miami's schedule, they have one team ranked left on the schedule with his Notre Dame.
1: I mean, the SEC,
0: so it's so hard, right.
1: That's why they're dumping all the interconference games. The SEC and some of these other, I don't know why Clemson's dumping them because they're in the ACC. But think about them having to play. I mean, they got a nice team, Oklahoma. They got no offense. They have to play number one Texas and number two Georgia, right? Within, what, a three-week period?
0: Yep.
1: Yeah, I mean, that's the SEC, man. I mean, think about what Georgia has ahead for them. Like, Georgia's season legitimately hasn't started. What's going on in Arkansas is a clown show. And then the first two scrimmages. And Oklahoma should be a game we can win, but it's a real game. And then Vandy the week after. But then you've got Bama, you've got Florida, you've got Ole Miss and Oxford. I mean, that's when it don't matter. Once the SEC schedule, you have monster games across the board.
0: And I'm glad you brought up the out-of-conference games because I thought quietly Clemson and Georgia just canceled that series moving forward, which is the sacrifice of having a 9-game SEC schedule. But y'all, as fans, so by the way, Florida State and Georgia have a future. Ohio State and Georgia have a future. And you got to think that those will likely come off the board.
1: Yeah.
0: Because you're not rewarded for playing those games.
1: Listen, you have 9 SEC games and you have Georgia Tech. If you're Clemson, you got 9 ACC. That's different, but you got some South Carolina. But if you're in the SEC and have a real rival, like Florida plays, the Gators played Miami or Florida State on a regular basis, right?
0: Yeah.
1: So like if you have a 9-game SEC schedule and then you have a rival, traditional rival, then yes, take 2 weeks off, which is what Georgia's already done. What's the incentive to play, you know, who you just said? What was it? Florida State?
0: Florida
1: Clemson.
0: State, Georgia, Ohio State, Georgia.
1: Yeah,
0: so
1: no.
0: In the future, the Ohio State and Texas is going to come off the board.
1: You
0: Rich,
1: really
0: the fans
1: want your
0: lose.
1: Kids to play Ohio State and then play an SEC title game and then be in a playoff. And, oh, yeah, we played Ohio State during the year. Do you want to have anybody left at the end of the year? They're not 26-year-old pros. They're 18, 19, 20-year-old kids, right? You're not playing Ohio State. That does not make sense if I'm
0: fans
1: making a schedule.
0: Fans lose. I know, you're not, though. I'm talking as a fan. It's not great.

0: those Chick-fil-A kickoffs, man, the matchups that they have, those are long, long gone. So,
1: well, we had them this year, but it's just they're not as big games, right? What was it, Tennessee? What was it this year? Baylor
0: and Auburn. Was it
1: Auburn? Yeah. Mm-hmm. All right. Wait till you hear Deion yesterday. Mm-hmm. I got to tell you, Deion Sanders, his team don't impress me, but he sure does. Also, Falcon calls coming up. 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
3: Still seeing a lot of gridlock up to the north. Injury collision there on northbound Georgia 400, north of Holcomb Bridge Road. At least one lane blocked. Looks like the right lane's blocked. That's backing up towards Abernathy Road. So you may want to try Roswell Road, which is a faster route. Also, injury collision remains northbound 7585 at Spring Street. Luckily, that's off to the shoulder. Still seeing some delays there. You have that overturned 18-wheeler that remains for those on Hollowell Parkway at Fulton Industrial Boulevard. That's just now starting to really stack up. I'm Lori Houston with Odyssey Atlanta Traffic.
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0: And the game, top of the hour, 10 o'clock. I'm excited for tomorrow because we get to watch our team on Thursday Night National Television and football. Well, we've had some really great national televised games over the last few years. Last year, we really don't... I mean, listen, we had that four-game winning streak of Kirk Cousins, and don't even get me started on him. He's got three touchdowns the other night, and they're 2-0 and everything else. But I think we beat Stafford and the Rams late last year. Remember, they were the hottest team in one of the NFL.
1: Yes. Mm-hmm.
0: Also, earlier in the year, we beat Josh Allen and the Buffalo Bills. And that was an 8-9 team. So we beat Tampa Bay with Baker Mayfield in that overtime game when Kadarius Hodge had the catch and run for a touchdown. We had the other game in Tampa. I think that was a night game where Kirk Cousins goes absolutely off and beats the Bucs. I mean, we had a lot of moments on national TV, which is, okay, that's cool. Maybe you have one coming. Michael Penix talked yesterday at length. You know, we can talk to a blue in the face about why he couldn't go Sunday and Thursday. I'm more annoyed at Tua. Tua came here for one reason. You came here to play if the guy with the ACL, his third ACL, if that guy can't go, you're here for that. That's the only reason you're here. That's the only reason. You're not here to be our future. You're not here to take us to the playoffs. You're not here for... You were here that if Michael Penix is still recovering from a legitimate, massive injury, a torn up knee for the third time. But you, your job description is very clear. You're playing for him when he can't play or until he can play. That's why you're here. And you're ready to go this Thursday, full, you know, workout, what'd you say? What are they describe?
1: Full participant.
0: Mm-hmm. So you couldn't go Sunday? You couldn't go Sunday? So we didn't have to play Cooper Rush or Jack Strain. You couldn't go. Guys played 7 years as a starter in the NFL. You couldn't go on Sunday. We had to forfeit that game, right? I know when I go down to, you know, the Gwinnett Soccer Park, if we're out, man, then we're going to be, you know, there's a point they do a mercy rule, right? There's a forfeits in little kid little league games. What? You're not supposed to forfeit NFL games, and that's what we did with Cooper Rush and Jack Strain. But you couldn't go, Tua. You couldn't go, huh? That's just... That just, like, you're good for Thursday as a backup, but you couldn't even be a backup the other day? I mean, we couldn't yank Cooper Rush after the first few plays and put two in and said, at least you've played NFL quarterback. At least you've won games in the NFL. 404-726-0929. Michael Penix, how frustrated has this been for you as a fan? And do you really think we have a shot to beat Green Bay? Like, really have a shot. And I say yes, but then I say I'm just talking like a fan. 404-726-0929. Bo will take those calls. We'll put you on the air. But let's talk about Deion Sanders. If you hadn't heard, he has had a it's been a dramatic year so far. We all know what he did opening night on that Friday night against Georgia Tech, and things have not gone as well since.
1: You're not kidding. They lost 41-7 at Northwestern. And I'm sure all of you guys saw the video of them coming in, and they were playing. Northwestern doesn't start their stadium opens next week.
0: So they're playing.
1: Overlooking the water. It's beautiful. Yeah.
0: Yeah. But not this wasn't. This was like a high school. This is like a mediocre high school stadium in Georgia, probably. Right.
1: So that was pregame. And then after the game, they get blown.
0: So pregame, they were talking smack. Mm-hmm. The players, and we'll talk about who that was on the way in, just like, look at these high school rinky-dink stadium. We're about to, you know, teach them about big-time football. And then they got absolutely blown out of the building.
1: 41-7 was the final score.
0: Okay. So that was one of the things that happened. Then they lost the game.
1: 41-7.
0: Right? Yeah, and then Deion afterward, there's a whole thing, but afterward, he caught some of his guys laughing, joking, whatever, or whatever it was. They were close enough to their head coach that he saw them smiling. Here's what he thought about some of that.
2: Well, I saw some guys fighting through it, offensively and defensively. Now, you did see a couple guys that I just got on because I don't understand how you can have joy in a loss, especially when I'm upset and I'm walking right behind you. I don't understand that. I can't never understand that because I want to win every darn thing, and I can't understand how in the world do you find joy or you could find a laughing manner when I'm right behind you walking in. I don't understand that. And I addressed it. And I'm going to put my foot in it, not on it.
0: Well, if you're 10 years old.
1: I'm going to put my foot in it. That's a good line. Yeah.
0: If you're 10 years old,

0: when I was 10 years old, when I coached 10-year-olds, and I've done both, you're not dumb enough to know. You're smart enough to know if you lose and you really don't care, at least wait till you're in the car with your parents. Or at least do it outside. Because you know your coach is not is going to be on you at almost any age if you don't look like you cared about losing. So then Dion supposedly has thrown some guys off the
1: team.
0: Three
1: detrimental to the team. And they're not specific about it, but it does following a locker room incident where the players were laughing and joking about the blow.
0: Yeah, so he threw them off the team.
1: Dude, he threw them off the team, right, man.
0: He ain't playing. And then he is addressing the team, which is always on video. Here he is yesterday addressing the team and one guy in particular.
2: And we want to correct our wrongs and make it a right right now.
0: Come on, hold on. Pause that. Sorry. That's the cut of the apology. You want you have the other cut, Bo, or just the other? Oh, yeah.
1: So he's in front of the whole team, and he's got, like, you know, there's overhead projectors, and he's got the word discipline and actually the definition of it, and he's, like, pointing to it, and he's calling out one player in particular.
2: The ability to control one's own behavior, right, Boo? You got to control your behavior, right, Boo? You got to control your behavior no matter what's going on to reach a goal. What's your goal?
1: Boo Carter is a defensive back.
0: Yeah, bad day. I dubbed that video Bad Day to Be Boo. Bad Day to Be Boo. He's screaming at him in that. And then he comes out and talks about throwing kids off the team. And Ben Finneseth, who is one of the kids that was chirping the loudest, very embarrassing video for Colorado. Very embarrassing. Ben Finneseth. He's getting everybody fired up about what a rinky-dink program Northwestern is. And then Deion Sanders handles it the way only Deion can.
2: And we want to correct our wrongs and make it a right right now. Come on, big fella.
3: I just want to apologize to, first of all, to you guys, to everyone that's tied in with the university, to everyone at Northwestern. It was childish. It was a stupid thing that I said. It will not happen again, and it will be much more mature moving forward. So I apologize.
2: That's why I love you.
3: Appreciate you.
0: Wow. When have you ever seen that?
1: That's good.
0: I mean, I root for Deion Sanders for so many reasons. I don't know if they'll ever have the money or the opportunity or, you know, to really compete at Colorado in terms of in this era. You know, it's one thing to get Shador and you know, be able to get some of his buddies
1: Tyler,
0: to come.
1: Yeah.
0: Mm-hmm. But it's going to be hard for him to win there. But, I mean, listen, he is not playing. Like, the definition of all of that is he ain't playing.
1: Yeah.
0: I'm a Hall of Famer. I'm one of the greatest players of all time. I'm more famous than every one of you by 10,000. I don't need this job. I could be on TV in 2 seconds doing a million things, but I love being a coach, and we're going to do it a certain way. And damn, I give Deion a lot of credit. I know he has some haters. And I ain't one of them. 404-726-0929. We will let Falcon fans talk a little bit. You know, it is a moving target, our emotions, right? You know, I get myself all worked up, and then, you know, it's like, let's just root for your team. Let's just root for your team. But, I mean, the odds of us coming here on a Friday and our season being in good shape is not very good. Like, when I talk about the schedule, I go, you got four games, and one of them looks not very winnable, and that's the Thursday night game out of your first four, right? You got a chance in Pittsburgh because they're not going to be very good, and that's obvious they're not. Aaron Rodgers. I mean, they're not going to win anything with Aaron Rodgers. Nothing with him at quarterback. Carolina is much better than you, but you're still playing them at home. Those two games went up in flames. We forfeited the last one. And you got New Orleans on the road. You didn't think New Orleans would be that great, but New Orleans is solid. But, I mean, you know, Saints beat them twice last year.
1: But that night's going to be
0: I know, it's going to be wild, but stranger
1: almost,
0: things
1: right?
0: have happened. Yeah, but, yeah, right. No, you lose this one. Which is what you're supposed to do. So 404-726-0929.
1: You did look at the odds, though, and we weren't the biggest favorite.
0: No, there's a bunch of big underdogs this week in the NFL. So we're 6.5. Actually, the number's gone down that I see because I guess the Tua thing being official. So, and they do have some injuries. So we're not the biggest underdog on the board. We're like 5.5. Mm-hmm. I mean, Miami is the worst team in the league right now, and they play the Chiefs, who had the best 2 weeks so far. So they're like a 9.5-point underdog in their own building. The Lions are 6.5 over the Jets. Dolphins, 11. And San Francisco, 8.5 over the Arizona Cardinals. So those are the big

0: biggest spreads, and then our spread is at 5. So it has moved. Michael Penix, it has moved that thing. And there's no question that as angry as people are, and some people are angry at Carl and Mike because they think they've been too tough on Michael Penix, and they're questioning that guy's, you know, leadership and toughness. Okay. And then there's other folks who are just like, I'm done with Michael Penix. I'm disgusted by how this thing has played out. There's that. But everybody is going to be rooting for 3 hours for this team to turn their season around. Because it's going to be, we got 4 months, ugh, right? I think folks don't realize we went 8-9 last year, but we were pretty much eliminated 6 weeks, like way before everybody else in the NFL. You know, when you're 4-9, like we literally were just coming in here like, we'll do 6 weeks of sports talk on the NFL, but our season's over. Like, it doesn't matter that we tied for the division. We tied for the division. The thing was over.
1: They were wasted wins, and they hurt us in the draft. Well, we didn't have a first round anyway.
0: Yeah, that's true.
1: God, it's bad and worse, isn't it?
0: Mm. Well, listen, we're all pulling. Because it'll be night and day. Night and day. If they win in Green Bay, and we have 10 days to get ready for New Orleans, the Katrina game on Monday night, and go to 2-2, the Bucs are skittish. Carolina, a little bitty favorite this weekend against the Cleveland Browns, but we lose this, and it's more likely we lose 26-13, and we look a little bit better. We actually get in the red zone, but it's more likely that happens.
1: Yeah.
0: If it doesn't, we're going to have a great Friday show, and we'll probably have a fun week next week, right?
1: Well, they're not going to ruin our Sunday, which is the best part, the Falcons.
0: Right,
1: We can get peace on earth.
0: I'm planning all kinds of fun things for Sunday.
1: Mm-hmm.
0: Wait till you hear what I have planned. We'll take your calls, 404-726-0929. 404-726-0929. Is my outrage at Tua Tagovailoa, who I'm more angry at than Michael Penix Jr., is it justified? Just cut the guy. Just cut him. Cut him loose. 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
7: We have a good old-fashioned late 1980s WWF-style loser-leaves-town match on Saturday night in college football with LSU hosting Texas A&M. 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You thought losing to Ole Miss last week was bad for Lane? 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I'm Nick Costa.
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0: And the Falcons have placed A.J. Terrell on the IR with a groin injury. He's going to miss tomorrow's game against the Packers and at least 4 more weeks. I'm Allie Mack.
1: I'd like to say something.
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3: Hey, make sure you're all over our social media. You know, Knox and Company, we got all those videos. Right after the game, we get interviews with coaches and quarterbacks, and we got Steak running around, God knows where, on a Sunday with his Falcons immediate reaction, and Mike Bells and Carl and the whole crew. You get on Twitter, get on Facebook is huge for us, TikTok, the whole deal. There's just great content out there constantly, and they make us look good because, like, in the course of a few hours, you got to have at least good 45 seconds or so, right? Yeah. So that's part of it. So check us out at Steak and Sander. We got the whole week together. Drew is here Monday, Rusty on Tuesday. We got to go over our picks at some point. I don't know how everybody did. Did you put your picks out there?
4: Mm-hmm.
3: How did you do?
4: Pretty good.
3: Did you go 2-0?
4: I put 4 up. So for
3: you gotta show me 3-1.
4: I went 5-2. So the ones I didn't do, you've seen, yeah.
3: The ones you put up online, mm-hmm. I want to see them online.
4: Mm-hmm. I did 3-2, ours. And I won NASCAR roulette. So the NASCAR roulette is really you win money, real money. So not just my $5.
3: $5 wins what?
4: $120.
3: Damn, mm-hmm. You have to win the race.
4: Yeah, but you do it $5. You do bet pick 5 drivers.
3: Okay, so 25
4: and
3: wins.
4: Then the odds are, and then...
3: So 25 won 125. Is that what you're saying? You bet 5, so that you had to put in $25 to win $125.
4: Yeah.
3: It's not you didn't put 1 in and win.
4: Right.
3: You put 5
4: mm-hmm.
3: to increase your chance. Listen, it's still good. That's still 5 times your money, ma'am. So we got lots to get to here.
4: 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Also, Grant McCauley has a great, great show. 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Braves did get shut out 4-0, but the headline is that Ronald Acuna, third inning, took a foul ball off his shin, left shin, felt. I mean, I don't know how the ball finds the exact space where he doesn't have the pad because he's covered up like with bubble wrap and that bright yellow. I thought, my God, here we go again. His initial x-rays were negative. He is listed day-to-day. And it's funny, if you were watching, not funny, but he was taking his stuff off, like trying to go to first and or get himself together. And Walt's like, that's cute. You're going to be leaving now. So he's done. J.R. Ritchie.
3: But
4: we
3: he'll
4: need
3: be
4: to
3: fine,
4: mention,
3: right?
4: We negative. Hope he's going to be fine.
3: X-rays
4: yes.
3: Were X-rays were
4: fine.
3: Were
4: X-rays were negative. Yeah. J.R. Ritchie last night, 8 strikeouts over 5 innings, gave up just 1 run. So that was a nice, probably last outing for him. And tonight it is Chris Sale and Andrew Abbott. 7:15 is first pitch down at Truist. We have 5 to play. The Dodgers are up by 5 for the bye. So likely not going to happen. Dodgers have won 5 straight. Otani will be back today. Back today. Robert Suarez for the Braves, likely to be activated today from the 60-day IL. The last time he pitched you guys was June the 19th with that right elbow inflammation. Owen Murphy likely to be sent back down. And I did. And the Rays win the AL East. And it looks like Aaron Judge is not going to be a part of any sort of wild card run that they have. He's got something with his calf now, Steak. I mean, that guy can't stay healthy this year.
3: Yeah, and the Boston Red Sox reward their manager, Chad Trace, I think it is.
4: Yep.
3: One of the greatest fill-in jobs in the history of baseball. He came in. Alex Cora is beloved in that town. And within a month, they started getting hot, and the Red Sox are in the postseason. That guy got a 3-year deal, a lot of money. Players love playing for him, and it's Red Sox-Yankees first round. Great chance for the Red Sox to move forward and have one of the dream seasons. They went 32-5 over a 37-game stretch.
4: It's remarkable.
3: 32-5.
4: Really is.
3: So
4: that's not true. I want to give you the...
3: I'm going to tell you the standings. Chicago, Philly, and San Diego have the same record. 87-70. All three teams. 87-70. I'll be down at Truist tonight. Bobby and his buddies, we're all going out for a night at the ballpark. We'll see young Bo over there. And I've already started with the dad explanation to Bobby. You're going to watch one of the greatest pitchers baseball's ever seen. We're watching Chris Sale tonight. And we're very blessed. John Foy gave us his tickies. They're really

0: really good. So we're going to get to watch Chris Sale up close. And you better believe that I'll be doing the whole conversation about this might be one of the greatest left-handers of all time. Like, this guy is. So I'm psyched. And he'll pitch next on Tuesday night. We don't know if he's playing against the Cubs, Phillies, or Padres. But Chris Sale's next start after tonight will
1: be Tuesday.
0: How long
1: does he go tonight? And I'm just thinking out loud here. Do you let him go?
0: 100 pitches, right? Yeah. I mean, he's not... Not stopping him at 75.
1: We can't hear you. Turn it.
2: I mean, if we're at the end of the fifth and he's in the 80s, you may see him only go five. But yeah, he'll go normal.
1: I'm thinking
2: start.
1: The same thing.
0: Yeah.
2: Keep him stretched out. That, and then he'll get a full week's rest plus a day for game one of the wild card series. So.
0: Yeah. So we shall see. I don't care who we play. I don't know. Some folks don't want to play the Cubs. I don't mean the Phillies are dangerous. Padres are hottest team in baseball, so we're along with the Dodgers. All right, let's take calls 404-726-0929. Falcon fans, how you feeling? Tua's in my target. He's in my range today because he's good to go, which is classic. He couldn't go Sunday, and he came here for one reason. He came here to be an insurance policy. One guy had three ACLs. You had a little oblique situation, but you couldn't go, and then we just, you know, imploded at home. David and Jasper, you're on Sports Radio 92.9 The Game. What's up, David?
3: Hey, Falcon fan since 1966, so I'm kind of old.
1: Thoughts and prayers. Here's
3: what concerns me about Thursday night. Not so much Penix, but how are his teammates feeling about this whole debacle? I mean, here's a guy who could have played 2 weeks ago, and the other guys are, you know, they're bruised up. They're going through the motions. They're doing everything they can. And all of a sudden, they got a new quarterback. I'm concerned with their attitude.
0: Yeah, I mean, listen, it's a valid question. Thank you for the call. My experience around professional athletes is they worry about their they take care of each other. And I think they're like, Michael, you be you. We don't like having to play with Cooper Rush and Jack Strand. Kyle Pitts is like, I signed an extension to have one catch in two games, right? And I don't blame Kyle Pitts. I don't blame anybody other than the quarterbacks who just aren't good enough and they shouldn't have been playing. But I don't. I think they are thrilled to have Michael back. That's
1: oh, my
0: opinion.
1: Goodness, yes. Exclamation right? point.
0: Yeah, absolutely. I think they're thrilled to have him back. And if that unravels, listen, the damage is done with possibly with the front office. But you know, if Michael Penix plays well, then, you know, I have no idea if Kevin Stefanski was irritated or Matt Ryan or whatever, but I have imagined Matt Ryan was irritated because Matt Ryan just was put in a real weird situation there with Penix and Tua when neither one could go or would go or would agree to go, and now they're both ready to go. But we're already two games into the season, and we're already behind the eight ball. Let's get Tim in Smyrna. 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
4: Hey, good morning, Steak and Sandra.
0: Thank you for calling.
4: Thank you. I was starting to get my voice back from this past Sunday, and I was at the game. And, you know, I don't blame the current coaches and players, but we did boo. We didn't boo because it was the first game of the season. We booed because it was 9 years of incompetency. And there's one constant throughout this mess, and it's the guy at the top, Arthur Blank. And I acknowledge and appreciate his philanthropy to the community. But in the great state of Georgia, this is our pro team on the field, and it's unacceptable. It's unacceptable that we have 34-39 records, and we haven't hired a proven head coach with a winning record. So everything's listed throughout the day-to-day on this show about Matt Ryan getting ran out by Deshaun Watson, managing by community, not drafting from the right schools, being the laughingstock of the NFL is unacceptable. This regime, Matt, Stefanski, Penix, they got to get it right. You got to go get a win on the road, and they say it's the darkness before the light. Let's hope it's true. Let's stop being unacceptable. Let's start being winners.
0: So, Tim, I appreciate the call as a season ticket holder and somebody who absolutely deserves a right to have a strong opinion. But you're like everybody else. Let's just go win a game tomorrow night. Let's just find a way to make our season matter. Like Rusty said, we just want games that matter. Give us at least that.
4: Yeah, and Steak, you know, I'm in sales, and I want to be on top of the pile week in, week out, quarter after quarter, constantly being the winner on my team. And if I'm not, I'm fired. Thanks, team. Have a wonderful day.
0: Thank you. You ever been to those sales organizations where they list every sales rep like what percentage of budget they're at, and, mm-hmm. and they keep that thing up right in the middle of the off

0: office, and I know you don't work in sales per se, but I got to tell you, when you show up to work and you're like 17th on that board, I mean, there's a reason those boards exist.
1: Sales shaming you.
0: Mm-hmm. Yeah. Our board is not very good if you looked around the Falcons.
1: It is not very good.
0: No, the board is depressing, right? After 2 weeks, people are like, damn, get a load of what just happened in Atlanta. And by the way, the Panthers gave up 60 points for week one. They give up 60 to the greatest offense in NFL history, the greatest, except that offense scored 3 points on Sunday. So Ben Johnson, could you not see that coming? Was that the all-time Vegas play?
1: Yeah, I think you called it. I thought you said it earlier in the week of like, don't jump on.
0: Yeah. I mean, it was almost like the Michigan-Oklahoma bet, right?
1: Yeah.
0: Where everybody's like, okay, Michigan's at home getting 5.5. This is the public thinking they suck. Same thing with the Bears. Like, oh, Bears given 5.5. They'll probably win by 30. No, they scored 3 points. Now, Caleb got hurt, but they were already struggling.
1: I don't understand Vegas and... It's first of all, on Monday, before they even announced the quarterback, it was -1.5, and you said it closed at 2.5. That, to me, made
0: Carolina,
1: no
0: sense. Carolina, I know.
1: Zero. Did you bet that?
0: No, I didn't take Carolina, because I said there's something wrong with the spread. They must know something. Because I also don't bet against the Falcons, because I'm an idiot. Bobby in Roswell. Bobby, you're on Sports Radio 92.9 The Game. Hey, Bobby.
2: Hey, good morning, Steve. Good morning, Sandra.
0: Hey, hello. Thanks for calling.
2: Thank you for taking my call. Just reaching out to you guys this morning, and my topic of conversation is we know that Cooper Rush and Jack Strand are not where they need to be, you know, effective on the field and efficient, being able to keep us in ball games. My question is do we make a move to getting ourselves another backup for the next couple weeks just in case Michael Penix gets hurt again?
0: Well, Tua's cleared. Tua's cleared. So, no. I mean, there's nobody out there. The best guy out there they thought was Cooper Rush. So, but Tua's cleared, and that's what he came here to do. I mean, Tua had the most clear job description of anybody. Next to the guy at Brewster's, whose job is to give you double scoop if you say double or single scoop.
1: Oh, I like
0: right?
1: that.
0: Mm-hmm. Right? His job was very simple. When Michael can't play, or if he can't play, you play. If he can't play, you play.
1: You play, Tua.
0: You play, Tua. Not, I can play now, but why couldn't you play Sunday? Why couldn't we have an NFL quarterback play Sunday? I was thinking about Cooper Rush. He doesn't look like he was in very good shape either. Did you notice, like, he looked a little puffy? That beard sometimes
1: Those poor guys.
0: But I was thinking about this last night. He looked incredibly unathletic. Like, I don't think he worked out hard in the offseason when he got that phone call. He wasn't on a team, right?
1: Exactly.
0: You know what I mean?
1: Listen,
0: didn't look like Philip Rivers with the extra 20 pounds, you know, like dad stuff.
1: Right.
0: Dad bod.
1: Right.
0: Did Cooper Rush not have a little bit of a dad bod?

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0: But we will tomorrow have an extra hour. So we're planning all kinds of stuff. So here's a couple of things on my mind. Are we going to do Belly Up too? I got three strikes.
1: No, go right ahead. We got plenty of time. Hey, right. Big game of the night. You're going with John Foy tonight. It's the Braves and it's the Cincinnati Reds.
0: Yeah, I'm not 7:50. I'm not going with him.
1: Yeah, he's got your...
0: I have his tickets.
1: Yeah.
0: Now, normally, Andy and Randy, speaking of them, if they're going to the game once a year in those Truist Park seats, that's a big night. That's a big night out, right?
1: Right. Yes.
0: But I'm taking the kids tonight. So we could all take an Uber together.
1: Uh-huh.
0: Because I know the bartender at Truist.
1: Oh, I know.
0: I work with him every day.
1: Good call.
0: But then it's like, first of all, Kimberly will be like, she's out of town. Why did you have to take an Uber to the game?
1: That's being a responsible father. That's exactly what you should do.
0: How about just go to the game and don't have a drink? How about just
1: go there? That is also true. But I think it's more responsible to say, I'm going to, even if you have one, and take an Uber.
0: Right.
1: Good.
0: Because Bo is bartending, and I don't think I've ever been there where he wasn't slipping me, you know. Now, it's free in there anyway, but he's always slipping me a couple of tequilas or something, and then, but not if I'm driving. So...
1: Is it just Bobby and his friends or any of the girls? Yeah, girls
0: are
1: not.
0: Yeah, no, girls are out of town.
1: Oh, right?
0: Girls are in college. So it's Bobby and two buddies. So I don't know, Bo. If you better ask me who's driving tonight. If it's Uber, then we good to go, right?
2: Why don't you just make it Uber? That's always the same.
0: But it's the kids are going to be like, why do we have to be in an Uber? Maybe they're, you know, I don't know.
2: But that's a smart, that's a great time to show them a
1: the
2: right
1: very
2: great example of how to be responsible.
1: Yes.
2: Because before you know it, you're going to turn around and they're going to be that age.
0: Yeah.
2: And they need to know.
0: No, you're right. Uber. But, or just dad doesn't drink. If we're at a game and I'm driving, I can't have a drink.
2: It's fun when you're sitting in the 300 section and you have to pay for beer.
0: Right. When the difference of Truist is like, I'll have a tequila and another tequila. And then he's always like, whatever. He knows. He sees me once a year, Bo. Anyway, that's one of my stories. What else? Let me give you the three strikes.
1: Okay.
0: And then we'll do Belly Up and then all the other stuff. Give me the upset win you remember more than any other. Your team... Upset win you remember more than any other. How many hours of sleep do you get a night? I just started tracking with my Apple Watch. You go to bed with your Apple Watch, unlike that Aura Ring, in order to track. And now it's like deep sleep and REM.
1: Why are you doing that?
0: Because I'm bombarded by all these folks saying you know sleep is the most important thing, and how well are you sleeping? And I'm getting old, and it's just part of that whole massive. You know, measuring sleep and what is it? Peptides and exercise, and you got to push and pull and 10,000, whatever. You know, it's the same shtick. Mm-hmm. So now I'm trying to measure and try to get how I'm sleeping. How many hours of sleep do you get a night? And what is your bedtime? And finally, how many Ubers a month? What's your Uber rides a month? I bet you've got people that never take Ubers, and then there's people... like us who travel a lot, who also go out and about. But I think there are folks out there that don't take many Ubers at all, and we'd be surprised, right? And I wish that my daughters were two of them, because those Uber bills in college, I mean, I was like, I didn't know. Now, I don't want them driving, but, I mean, it's not just driving if everybody's having a drink, but... Boy, do those college kids think that Uber, you know, grows on trees.
1: I know, but that's, you absolutely...
0: It's not just the drinking... To get from point, like maybe you can't go to that Target that's 12 minutes away.
1: Well, that's just crazy talk now.
0: Right.
1: They got to go to the Target.
0: Because right. Nola doesn't have a car at
1: Nola,
0: college.
1: You keep going to the T.
0: Or, mm-hmm. All right. So I got to go to my Pilates, you know, or my workout somewhere, but you got to take an Uber there like that. Like, what's going on here? 404-726-092. And let's get some fun here with Trey Young.
3: What's happening? What's everyone talking about?
4: What is happening here?
3: We've got you covered.
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1: Trey Young, Michael Porter Jr. is who he's on with the podcast. It's called Curious Mike. And I listened to a great deal of this. And I thought Trey Young, so when you see the headlines, I'm just going to tell you. I'm going to let you hear it. And I thought he represented himself great. He talks very favorable of Atlanta. The first thing you're going to hear is who his teammates were, and he really kind of didn't have anybody that did.
6: I mean, I've had a lot of great players and a lot of great teammates in Atlanta. I don't know if I've ever, like, I don't know.

0: I don't know if I've ever had a teammate that can, like, draw a double team like this. You know what I'm saying? Like,
1: yeah.
0: It's something about having a player that can, or a teammate that can draw a double team. Because when you're getting double, you're throwing it and playing 4-on-3.
2: Not inflammatory. I totally disagree with him. Matter of fact, I kind of agree
3: with
2: him.
3: He's right.
2: Yeah, Jalen Johnson, regular season, probably draws a double. I think he's probably referring to Anthony Davis.
3: DeJounte?
2: Say it again?
3: No, he's talking about who he played with in Atlanta.
2: No, I know, but he said like this.
3: Oh, now, yeah.
2: Yeah, so
3: now,
2: I'm assuming like this is Anthony Davis.
3: Right.
2: Or DeBonza, you know, the number one pick in the draft or whatever. Yeah, and you got more, Trey? I think I may listen to this podcast.
3: You'll enjoy it. And this talks about leaving Atlanta.
0: I wanted to figure out how I wanted to leave, and you never know how the NBA works, so you never know if, a rekindle is in the future for me down there, so I just never wanted, I love the owner, Tony, and all the ownership group and everybody down there, so like I have much love to a lot of people down there in Atlanta, so I never wanted to leave a bad way, but once we got in that third GM, and we brought in Auntie. It's like sometimes it's just better just to let things go.
2: Okay, so talking about Auntie and then talking about, I assume Quinn, obviously they're the ones who decided. They didn't get a lot for him, I'll say that. The Wizards are a fascinating team. The whole Eastern Conference is absolutely fascinating. You got Giannis in Miami. You got Jalen and LeBron in Philadelphia. Boston still ranks super high. They think Peyton Pritchard could be a 25-point-a-night guy. They're talking about him just going off. You got Indiana getting back Halliburton. We got us, you know.
3: Trade yesterday. We
2: adding
3: didn't even
2: a
3: mention
2: bunch of guys.
3: Dorian Finney-Smith from the Hornets. And also you didn't mention about Henry Vassar, torn ACL, done for
2: the
3: year.
2: The kid from Carolina that was a great pick in the second round that we promised he wouldn't send to the G League. Tears his ACL over there at the Hawks facility. That's rough. But we've added some nice pieces. What'd you say? The kid, great defensive talent we got yesterday?
3: From the Hornets.
2: Finney,
3: yeah.
2: Yeah. All right. Do you have anything else?
3: Yes. Graham Bensinger podcast. Graham Bensinger, big time journalist.
2: Love
3: journalist. He travels all over the country with podcasts and interviews Mike McDaniel of the Seahawks. The Seahawks beat the brains out of the Broncos 2 years ago. And he tells you kind of behind the scenes why he and Sean Payton have a real, real beef. The final was 26-20, week one of last season.
4: Fans will, like, tape or, like, post plays from training camp on Twitter.
5: Uh-huh.
4: And so it's, like, public.
5: Right.
4: Not, so we took, like, 100 plays from their training camp.
5: Good for
4: like,
5: you.
4: We're, like, scouting them, you know, and, like, anyways. He got wind of it. And he like lost his. It's like middle of the season, and like, and we won the game. So like, and we were in the fight like our first year. We were trying to. And so he called Johnny, basically like, threatened to come out publicly and do it like a whole Patriot like Spygate type of thing.
2: Wow,
3: completely legal, because you know fans we're not allowed to tape anything.
2: He explained it perfectly. There is no more insufferable, you know. Jerk than Sean Payton. You have to know behind the scenes also what to say about him, what he is in front of the scenes. And Mike McDonald, I couldn't like a guy more than Mike McDonald, and I couldn't root for a guy more, root against him more than Sean Payton. Like, bro, you can try to bully Mike McDonald, he beat your ass just like the Seahawks did. Wow. That's some good stuff. I got to hear that, too.
3: You guys, if you like, I know we got
2: to
3: go.
2: How many podcasts am I going to listen to? Now you got another
3: one. Well, I travel a lot. The New Heights had Tom Cruise on for an hour and 10 minutes. If you love filmmaking and as quirky as Tom is, this new movie, Digger, it makes you want to go see it.
2: No, I want to hear
3: you're gonna
2: talk
3: love
2: about
3: it.
2: Movies.
3: You're going to love it.
2: You know me. I'm a movie.
3: Really good.
2: All right. That was good stuff, Sandra. I'm not going to lie to you. I don't know why I waited so long.
6: So what's your take?
7: I'm very upset.
6: It's time for you to sound off with three strikes.
7: Bring it the
2: I got
7: on!
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2: I thought you sent a note to say shorten that. Didn't you send that?
3: I did, yes. I've written several notes that have not happened, but nonetheless. Yes.
2: Well, we got to shorten that, but... That's three podcasts. I got to hear Tom Cruise, in the Heights. I got to hear Graham Bissinger with Mike McDonald. And Trey Young with Michael Porter.
3: And that's

0: You'll like that. You should just watch that. Curious Mike. He has NBA players you'll love.
1: No, that's a good podcast. Yeah. All right, Johnny and LaGrange. Johnny, what's the upset win you remember more than any other?
2: 1978 Orange Bowl, Arkansas 31, Oklahoma 6. That was with Thomas Lott, Billy Sims. They had everybody.
1: How many hours of sleep do you get a night?
2: I get a great 4.5 hours of sleep.
1: Wow. How old are you?
2: 61.
1: How many Uber rides do you take in a month?
2: I have never taken an Uber in my life.
1: Wow, good for you. You probably don't go out and drink like some the girl over to my left over here. No worries. We're not judging. Sean in Riverdale. Sean, the upset win you remember the most?
3: Probably Super Bowl 23, Bengals and 49ers. The Bengals had the lead up until the last 30 seconds.
1: They didn't win the game. They didn't win.
3: And they didn't win the game.
1: No, okay. Norris in Flowery. Sorry, that's a penalty.
0: Uh-oh.
1: I'm sorry. I'm not. This isn't playtime. Okay. I mean, like, is it an upset you're winning in the fourth quarter? Like, what?
0: Let's not yell at the listeners.
1: Sorry.
0: Take a
1: break. The upset you remember the most, Norris.
4: October 27, 2007, Georgia versus Florida.
1: That Jim Don and Robert Edwards?
4: That's the No'Shawn Marino dancing in the end zone.
1: Oh, that's
4: game.
1: The whole Mark Richt take the field, right?
4: Yep.
1: Yeah, run on the field when we score. How many hours of sleep do you get a night?
4: 6.5 to 7.
1: God, what time? Awesome. What's your bedtime?
4: 11:30.
1: How many Uber rides in a month?
4: Never taken one in my life.
1: Wow. I told you, there's a bunch of people don't take Uber. That's probably why you have a lot of money in the bank, and I don't.
0: And your liver is in good shape.
1: And you don't go to Starbucks, I bet you either. Thanks for the call. I love how I'm calling my kids out, like, for Ubers and Starbucks.
0: Yeah, listen, that's the best money you can spend.
1: Where you learn it from?
0: That's exactly right.
1: The best money I can spend is what?
0: To buy Uber. Like, that is...
1: I thought you meant my coffee.
0: No, that's the dumbest money. Right. But anyway, it's what you enjoy in
1: We're
0: life.
1: We're back tomorrow. We got 3 hours. It's whew,
0: so excited for that. I got to bring lunch.
1: thank you, Bo. Andy and Randy up next. Bye.
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0: headphone volume.
1: Well, mine weren't working either, so I couldn't tell how loud I was or wasn't speaking. I assumed it was loud, but that's all right.
0: It's all right, man. You're always coming in hot, dog. That's what we love about you, man. But what's happening, man? It is, like you said, Hump Day Wednesday here in Atlanta as getting ready for a Thursday night showdown after a scare of the lifetime last night, Abe. I'm sitting there.
1: Saw your tweet.
0: And I was like, no. Because I'm telling you, Ronald Acuña, luckily he is fine. But to get hit in the one spot where he ain't got no padding, it always happens. I remember,
1: there's a lot of coverage there.
0: I used to wear a back flap on my pads, and there was a little area between the ribs and and I got hit right there, cracked two ribs. All these padding around it, and got hit right in that one spot where there was no padding, and cracked two damn ribs. And for him to hit that ball,
1: So
0: that damn ball came off so hard. And you're talking about a shin bruise. That's going to linger for a while, man.
1: If you missed it in the third inning, Ronald Acuña came to bat, his second at bat, and fouled a ball off his shin, hobbled around, then went to the ground. They removed him from the game. Had a x-ray that was negative, listed as day-to-day. Also had a CT scan that showed no serious injury to the shin bone. So they're viewing it as just kind of a bone.

0: strikeout. Drake Baldwin, Michael Harris both had two hits in that one. Chris Sale going to be on the mound tonight for the Braves. And in what I would imagine is his final start of the regular season.
1: Yeah.
0: Bo, any, I don't think you give him like some sort of weird short interim outing.
2: No, normal outing.
0: The Marlins. Yeah. No. Next series.
2: 85, 95 pitches.
0: He doesn't come out for like one inning or two innings last series, does he? This is it,
2: no,
0: right?
2: No, this is going to be it for Sale. Because, I mean, they start next Tuesday.
0: Yeah.
2: He'll be on 5 days plus. He'll be on 6 days rest.
0: So there you go.
1: There it is.
0: We got some details yesterday, Randy. And for a lot of people, this is generally what was expected to be the reasoning. Was, you know, they used the term metrics, and it made many people like, oh, does he need to leg press a certain amount? Or no, it was always about recovery.
1: Right.
0: It was always about soreness. It was always about being able to stack back-to-back workouts and do the things you need to be able to take the field the next time out. And this helps explain why he didn't go on Sunday. There was concern if you go on Sunday, he's not able to go Thursday. And so he, Michael Penix, spoke with the media yesterday and detailed a little bit more of this. Here's what Joe Patrick had tweeted in regards to the story. We've got some quotes from Penix as well. But Joe Patrick's tweet was that Michael Penix said he did agility testing during the opening week of the season against the Steelers, felt soreness in recovery. He steadily progressed, said he did a big workout, put a lot of stress on the leg recently, and came out the other side feeling good. That was the signal he was looking for. And so when Michael Penix says, I know when I'm ready, I'll know I'll be ready. And when I'm ready, I'm going to be out there. We're now here, as we found out yesterday. And now we know exactly why.
1: Yeah, I mean, but it's still one of those situations where the explanation, if it doesn't, it doesn't matter if it's not the answer you want. And it's still not going to matter to some people of that. Why did he play Sunday? And it is what it is. He's playing tomorrow, and I'm excited to go and watch him play. And I think, I mean, I'm not telling anybody how you should feel optimistic and all those different things. He's going to be out there. And he's going to give you an.
0: Feel optimistic.
1: He's going to be out there and all those different things. And that's the most important thing. And like I said, the explanation has always been what he's saying right now, but some people didn't. I guess, again, it wasn't the answer that you wanted to hear. So, obviously, you have a problem with that because not the answer. Anyways, he's going to be out there. He's going to play. He's ready to roll. It looks like Tua's going to end up being the backup, where he's trending towards being the backup. It looks like Stefanski's with the media right now. Looks like he's going to going to be the backup this week. And then you can go on with your business and hopefully go up there and get a win against Green Bay, who, I mean, by all account, they're not the greatest team in the world. They got a great quarterback. They got some good weapons. They got a couple good players on. They got some good players on defense. I won't say couple, but they can't run the football. They just lost their best offensive lineman, you know, with the right tackle, Torres Patella, again. So I just hate that for that young man. But I mean, we talked about it yesterday. Tight end, he's a problem. He's a big old problem. But I just think, you know, with him, with Michael back in, you hopefully, because you got one of the most underutilized weapons in the National Football League in Kyle Pitts. Hopefully, and this goes on Tommy Reese, and he talked about it some this week also, of getting Kyle the ball more. And hopefully they can find a way to do that. We talked about getting him and Drake going there. We know when Penix is in the game, we know that Drake's on eat. That's it. I mean, you look at the numbers when Penix is in, and with Drake are in line, saying Drake eats. You know, and so you got to figure out a way to get all that done. So hopefully with Michael, you're able to do more things with him. And, you know, we still haven't got the update on Juwan, right, as far as the right tackle, if anything's.
0: I think he did practice.
1: Okay, so if it's nothing, then he's going to play. You know what I mean? If it's nothing, then he's going to go out there and play. And, you know, but I'm excited that Michael's back and you know, give this team a much better option at quarterback. And hopefully that's what they were missing. And it helps them win the football game.
0: Couple of things. I asked you yesterday, is there any mindset of, does the season start today? And or this week? And I agree with you. You said absolutely not. You're 0-2. It started 2 weeks ago when you kicked off. And I agree with you. But to me, there is somewhat of a, all right, now we get an opportunity to see what the offense can be. Because you got all these high-priced offensive linemen. You've got Pitts, Bijan, Drake London. And now you got a quarterback that hopefully can take advantage of this. And I mentioned it yesterday. I'm not expecting the offense to be full form, full tilt immediately. But I do expect to see some different things out of the offense. And you mentioned it. Can't wait to see what Drake and Pitts are able to do with him. If they can get going, what does that now open up for

0: Bijan. I mean, I know the term like complementary football is used all the time, but I am looking to see how this complementary offense of where it takes pressure off of Bijan, but Bijan also takes pressure off of Penix, and they both take pressure off of Pitts and London. Also, what are some of the other guys? What is Zachariah Branch's role going to be? What is Jahan Dotson's role going to be? Part of me wants them to like really focus on getting Drake and Pitts going early, but you also can't not run parts of your offense. And if it calls for those guys to get going, then get after it. The other aspect that you said about Penix's explanation and people not wanting to believe it, or
1: it's not even believable, whatever it is.
0: Yeah. Here's what I don't understand. And they tried to be kind of vague about things from the very beginning. And it's, to me, it's just like, why can't you just tell us, I'm waiting to see how it responds after some of these workouts?
1: He didn't say that?
0: I don't think so.
1: Oh,
0: not until yesterday did we learn that was the metric.
1: So me waiting to be 100% or all the way back, that wasn't enough.
0: I just, some of the frustration from people, and maybe he doesn't care, and that's perfectly fine too. I think they could have been more clear about what exactly he meant in terms of not being ready to go, and all. I think they could have told. They could have told you. They could have just said, "Hey, I'm still getting real sore after some of these workouts."
2: Was the best knee that he's ever had. Okay. This was 3 or 4 weeks ago.
1: Okay,
2: that's what got people all confused about.
1: Okay, but then he continued to say that he would be out there when he's 100% ready to play. He kept saying that.
0: So just tell us what that means,
2: right there.
1: You're talking to me. I understand where you're coming from, but again, I can only speak for myself. Okay, well then, when you're ready to play, that's why when people were saying, "Well, they should have gave us where you're going to be out this amount of time," they didn't know how long he was going to be out. And again, that's one of those things where if you don't have exact, all you can do is speculate, and the speculation leads to you being irritated because you don't know.
0: Yeah, I still feel like if they wanted to, they obviously didn't want to, and that's part of this. They could have been a little bit more open about, like, here's specifically what I'm waiting on. They could have said that
1: I don't know if they really thought about that. I don't know. I don't know. I don't even know what they thought about it like that.
0: The team's pretty careful right now. Stefanski's not giving you much.
1: This ain't our first rodeo in these sports.
0: Yeah.
1: Organizations give you what they want to give you. They do all the time. If they want to give you some sticks, they could give you to it, but they didn't give you to it because maybe they didn't want to give you
0: to it. And that's fair.
1: And maybe because they didn't have the timetable.
0: I just want to complain about not being. It could have been. They could have. They chose not to. And that's totally fine, too. But
1: all right.
0: It does feel like that would have gotten rid of couple of weeks of...
1: No, you don't think so? Nope.
0: Still would have been there?
1: Yep.
0: All right. This Hour of the Midday Show brought to you by Bobby Jones.
1: The explanation was not something they wanted to hear.
0: Yeah, fair enough. This Hour brought to you by Bobby Jones Golf Course Atlanta. 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When we come back, Hawks keep finding their way into the news. We'll talk about that, plus a little more on the Falcons, a little more on the Braves. And a series we were looking forward to with the Georgia Bulldogs no longer going to take place. 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
7: Major League Baseball playoffs start in less than a week, and don't look now, but the Los Angeles Dodgers, you know, the reigning two-time defending World Series champions, are getting healthier. Shohei Ohtani expected back in the Dodgers lineup today. Andy Pahez activated off the injured list, as was Roki Sasaki. The Dodgers are healthy heading into October. May not be the one seed in the NL, but the favorite to win it all. I'm Nick Costos.
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4: The Falcons have placed AJ Terrell on the IR with a groin injury. He's going to miss tomorrow's game in Green Bay and at least the next 4 weeks. And the Braves were shut out by the Reds 4-0 in the series opener. Game two is tonight at 7:15 with Chris Sale starting. I'm Allie Mack.
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8: First week of the season, the Steelers, I knew I wanted to work more on like some of my agility stuff, you know, lateral movements and stuff like that, you know, and just see how my knee, you know, reacted from that. And I got a little sore that first week against Steelers. So, you know, I wasn't ready then. And then the next week came along and, you know, just some more things that I was working on, just explosive stuff, you know, strength stuff, like I was talking to y'all about metrics and stuff like that, you know, and those numbers would just continue to get better throughout the week last week. But like towards the back of the end of the week, was whenever I started feeling much better. You know, early on in that week, I was still a little sore and stuff like that.
9: That was Michael Penix talking about some of the workouts and some of the response of his knee after those workouts that maybe prevented him from starting earlier this season. But he is going to go Thursday night, and I'm sure having a couple of extra days on the other side from Thursday all the way to Monday night, not a bad thing either as he takes care of that knee and recovers from that aspect. Here's what Michael Penix had to say about when he knew he was ready and what he told Coach Stefanski.
8: I made a decision actually on Monday morning. I talked to Coach Sunday after the game. You know, just let him know how the back end of the last week went, and you know that I was feeling pretty good. And you know, Monday morning came around, and you know I felt very confident with this week. I felt very confident in my knee, and you know how it's been feeling. Like I said, towards the back end of the week last week, so that's how it happened.
10: All right, well, are you ready to roll?
9: Yeah, when Stefanski met with the media Monday at noon, and there was that we have a pretty good idea. Yeah. I think that was just in. He probably couched that conversation just in case Penix had some sort of minor setback.
10: No, I think he said what he said. I think he said it because I think he didn't say anything to us or them because he wanted to tell the team first.
9: Okay, yeah, that's fair too.
10: Because if you go back to it, he hadn't spoken to the team when he talked to the media. Because remember that he let them
9: he
10: come
9: said
10: in.
9: He
10: let them come in later, which you usually come in later on a Monday when you have a Thursday game. You usually come in after noon, usually. On a Monday when you have a Thursday game. So he probably talked to Mike, didn't want to tell you any of them in the media room because obviously we weren't in there. So it wouldn't be leaked. He wanted to be the one to tell him that Mike was going to be the starting quarterback. He also probably hadn't met with the other quarterbacks yet.
9: Right.
10: You know, and so he wanted to, you know, get that point to all of them before the word got out about Michael. But, yeah, Michael's going to be starting quarterback, and you go from there. And then, though it's his first start in a while, hasn't had any contact and all those different things. Tommy Reese has got to find a rhythm for him and things like that. And one thing that who else knows that Michael's first game back is the Green Bay Packers. And if I was them, I'd be trying to light his ass up. Let me see what this lateral movement is and all these different things. I'm bringing dudes.
9: It's interesting because part of me is in that line of, yeah, we're going to pressure him and we're going to send people. But part of me also wants him to maybe prove it with his arm first, the timing and the accuracy being there, before I open up the field to potential hot routes or loose coverage.
10: They don't have no choice for that. If they're going to bring a blitz, you got to be ready for it. No matter what you think Michael wants to do, or get him in the rhythm. I understand what you're saying, but I'm talking about how Green Bay should approach this. If I'm Green Bay, I'm bringing it. I'm going to see, can he move? Can you get out of the way of pressure? Can you, like you said, slide in the pocket, all those different things? Yeah, I'm going.
9: That's going to be something to follow early on because in my brain, both make a lot of sense. Obviously, what you're suggesting makes all the sense in the world. I also think playing as much coverage as possible and just making him show you he's accurate with his arm and the timing's down. Because if he's not,

0: and you have extra defenders in the area, you know, Interception City. But that's going to be interesting. And also, you just got to deal with stopping Bijan first. Yes. And I think that's part of it.
1: That's always the goal. You got to shut him down and make this team a one-dimensional. Because, yeah, Michael's back, but the offense still runs through Bijan. And you think about, you know, short week, how many carries do you get? Do you add on to the one? You know, like I said, you know, you made him the highest paid running back in football to give him a football.
0: Well, he came out of the game last week, yeah, so you saved a couple of bumps.
1: To give him a football.
0: I would not suggest that 48% of the team's offense comes from him.
1: And it probably won't be.
0: But, yeah, I think you're still loading him up as best you can for as long as you can while he's darn good.
1: Yeah.
0: The Atlanta Braves lose 4-0 in the opener against the Reds. But the big news out of this one is Ronald Acuna Jr. had to leave the game in the third inning. Here's what Walt Weiss had to say, updating on the injury.
2: X-ray negative, and then he left to go get his CT scan. That's why he's not here. They called and said that was negative, too. So good news.
1: There we go.
2: Good news of Ronald. Yeah, very concerned at the time because he's got two pads on his leg, and I think he hit right in between. Maybe caught a little bit of pad, but... And he hits the ball so hard that his foul ball is off the feet and legs are not the same as, you know, the average Joe.
1: Hell no, because there's so much twerk and all that other stuff coming off that ball. But as long as he is fine, I saw the funniest thing yesterday. It said, I don't know if it was a misprint, but it said the x-rays are positive. It's like, positive for what? Yeah, you want the X-ray to be negative.
0: So yeah. I've always had an issue with this.
1: Yeah, I want the positive.
0: It's positive news that the X-ray is negative. Yes. I've always had problems with that.
1: The X-rays are positive. Which means they're positive. And then they came back and said, oh, okay, gotcha.
0: Yeah,
1: the first thing initially was positive. Which means positive. So what's wrong?
0: It's one of those weird sports terms. Because came back negative makes me think bad news.
1: Yeah.
0: But actually negative is good news,
1: right?
0: And so there you go. Yes, very odd. A couple of things in regards to the Georgia Bulldogs. Actually, let's get to the Hawks real quick. The Hawks made a trade yesterday. Buddy Hield and Ned Hard are going to, and Cash, straight Cash, homie, going to Charlotte for Dorian Finney-Smith.
1: Damn, they got rid of my guy.
0: Which one?
1: Buddy, man. Buddy's my man.
0: Well, as I showed you in Bunk from his performances at the FIBA World Cup, that was as high as his value was ever going to be. He was dropping 30 left and right.
1: He's not going to play in Charlotte.
0: No, I think stories out of Charlotte actually has them releasing both Hield and Nebhard well before the season.
1: Yes.
0: Dorian Finney-Smith is interesting. This is a player that I like a lot. I think has been very good as a role player. I don't know what he's got left in the tank. I think a couple of years ago he was valuable. I do wonder if any of this is in response to the Henry Vassar injury in terms of getting a more rotational player.
1: Could be.
0: Because Nebhard and Hield, to your point, they were not going to see much of the court. I can see a world where Dorian Finney-Smith sees the court. I mean, not all the time, but like, you know, 8 to 12 minutes a game, something like that. So maybe a value move there. Okay, Georgia and Clemson mutually agree to cancel a 4-game series scheduled for the end of this decade, the start of next decade.
1: Okay, well, I mean, that's something that's going to happen a lot. We understand that, especially with the expansion of the playoffs and all the good games that we want to see. The Georgia-Clemson, which always, you know, was a great rivalry back in the day, try to bring it back a little bit, it's going to go away. It sucks, you know, but... they're going to hopefully that's going to be replaced by an SEC opponent. You know what I mean? Because I think these were all made when everybody in SEC was on eight game schedule. Now they're on the ninth game, so I'm assuming that will be replaced with another SEC.
0: You want me to go real conspiracy theory here?
1: Oh, hell.
0: Let me hear it. Georgia doesn't want Clemson on the schedule because it will not be viewed as a real quality non-conference win by 2029.
1: You're just blanking on Clemson, huh?
0: Well, am I wrong?
1: I mean, if
0: the way that program's trending?
1: If we're talking about right now, you're absolutely not wrong.
0: Obviously, that only makes sense if they were to schedule someone else out of conference, like someone stronger.
1: But why would you do that?
0: I wouldn't.
1: That's what I'm saying.
0: That's what I'm saying. You're talking about 4 or 5 years from now.
1: Yeah,
0: it's so cyclical, you never know.
1: You never know, exactly. So you never know if that's going to be another conference opponent or anything like that. But, yeah, it sucks. But it is what it is. This is the new... it's a new day. in which we live in as far as college football.
0: And then one story that does potentially impact Georgia this coming.

0: coming week. Oklahoma star defensive tackle David Stone injured his knee in a practice collision. Here's what Kirby Smart had to say.
1: I got much respect for him and all of them. I mean, I'll be honest with you, there's not a guy on their defense that comes in and they rotate guys that doesn't play with great pad level and great effort. I mean, when you turn on the tape, they run to the ball like they're in elite shape. They don't get tired. They strike. They knock back. They get off blocks. And he's a leader of that.
2: He's the best player up front. He's a damn good player. He's a problem. You got to most of the time assess two bodies to a guy like that. Now, he has not been ruled out of the game. But I understand, you know, that he is a very valuable player to their defense. He sets the tone up front because, I mean, as much as Don Mateer and all those guys are struggling and everything, their defense is still their defense. Mm-hmm. And so it's going to be a grind for the Dogs on Saturday to move the ball and score points on this team. But I keep saying, don't let this be the day that this offense for Oklahoma that has been struggling, and I mean struggling, get right, because that's all that you need to see right there. They got to score some points. More importantly, you got to keep them down in the dump.
0: Yeah, Stone said the pain's a 2 out of 10 right now, so right. Function's going to be, and then right. Obviously if you can worsen the injury, you don't put him out there. He's viewed right now as the number 4 defensive tackle prospect in the upcoming NFL
2: problem.
0: Draft.
2: He's so a problem.
0: There you go. Well, we could talk about some of these other stories later. We got Dave Archer coming up next to chat Atlanta Falcons as they head to Green Bay.
2: Hey, join 99 The Game Bud Light for Falcons. 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Chris Turtle Thomas, Freddy the Falcon, and the cheer team will compete at Bud Light Football. Toss and win all inclusive trip for 2 to Vegas. Compete Super Bowl tickets. That's tomorrow. You also can win tickets to the Falcons and Ravens game, which is going to be the following Monday night. And, of course, there is a great special with Bud Light, so it must be 21 or older. And please drink responsibly. Again, tomorrow, Mazzy's, Chris Thomas is going to be in the house.
0: All right, when we come back, Atlanta Falcons analyst, former Falcon quarterback Dave Archer going to be joining us, chat about what we're looking for ahead of Green Bay on Thursday night. Stick around. It's Abe Gordon in for Andy Bunker this week. Randy McMichael, The Midday Show on Sports Radio 92.9 The Game.
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4: Welcome back into the Midday Show. It's Dave Gordon, Randy McMichael. 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It is a short week for the Atlanta Falcons, but it is a full week for Dave Archer. He's going to be heading up to Green Bay with the squad a little bit later today, but kind enough to join us right now.
5: What's your order, Dave?
6: Yeah, there's got to be some kind of party foul, Randy, if you order something that they can't do in like 45 seconds. Then there's somebody, you know, somebody's head I can punch or something like that where you go in and, you know, your order, you know, you got 35 sips of this and 22 shots of that. Right. You know, you don't get to be in line. You got to go inside to get that.
5: Yeah, man. But
6: wouldn't you agree with that?
5: Yeah, I agree with that, especially when you go to places like that. You know me, I'm a black coffee guy. Just give it to me black.
4: I'll give you the hot take.
6: There you go. 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I'm solo in that regard, I guess. So anyway,
4: I'll give you the hot take. That. 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You either order through the app or you don't get to service that place of establishment.
6: There you go.
4: Everything should be through the app.
6: Good call.
4: 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Get the strong arm. Arch, Michael Penix is back. How's the offense going to be different?
6: Yeah, I think, Abe, you're going to be able to get some things done that you weren't able to get done just simply because of his skill set. The arm strength, some of the throws that you're not going to make if you're Cooper Rush, let's be honest, you're not going to throw the deep comeback route. You know, you're going to try to find those underneath throws, and certainly Penix is going to sprinkle those in to get the ball out of his hands. But now all of a sudden, what comes to life are those deep seam throws. When you try to go single high safety and I got guys bumping it down the seams, you better make a decision or you better have them covered up underneath and not give me an alley. Those deep comeback routes or deep corner routes against cover two all of a sudden come to life for you. And then just simply all go, which I know Randy loved in that slot area to run that all go seam. I got guys running down the field. They can go get the football because he can put it there. I think those pieces of it come to life for me. And I think that you're going to see some of that on Thursday night.
5: Dave, how do you think that they go about? Because we talked, you know, you see the stat of what, you know, when Michael's in the game and Drake's numbers and all those different things. But they were still trying to figure out how do you get both of your weapons, him and Kyle, going at the same time. And you know, I saw this a couple of times. They were trying to line up on the same side, putting one. They had like the slant that that Kyle was from the outside, the one that got broken up by the corner. Do you see more of them on the same side with the role reversal as Drake inside and Kyle outside?
6: I think there's no question, Randy, that you have the ability to get to some of that. And you wonder if, just because of the lack of reps and the understanding of how those two guys operate with one another, if that was kind of tabled until Michael gets right back. I mean, you're talking about two guys that he has extensive work with in Kyle and Drake, and you got to get those two guys involved. You know, your three guys that are going to make the most plays for you are guys that Penix has a lot of work with. And so there's some of that stuff. The throws down the field come to life as some of the formations and some of the things you want to get to. I also think, Randy, there's going to be, you know, you've got to find a way to get Zachariah Branch involved in the game. He's a game breaker type player. I think that there's a chance that you see him a little bit more involved in the offensive attack as well. I think that when you can turn small things like you're talking about, maybe it's a formation deal, or if it's a short throw that you can turn into an explosive. And there's nobody better about it than I think he is, and maybe introducing him to the world on prime time might be pretty good.
4: It is Dave Archer, Atlanta Falcons analyst. You'll be able to hear his call with Wes Durham

0: here on 92.9 The Game tomorrow night, the Odyssey app as well. So you're definitely going to want to be tuned in for that. Arch, switching to the other side of the ball, no A.J. Terrell. What might be different for the Falcons' defense without your number one corner?
1: Yeah, it's tough to lose A.J., a guy that not only does he play at a high level and give you a good feel, he's that boundary corner for you. But he's got a lot of leadership qualities, too. He's really kind of surfaced as a leader defensively in that secondary, too. So I like that, you know, you hate that you lose that. But C.J. Henderson, I thought, played really well when he came in the game. I thought he did some really good stuff, especially when he first got in the game. He made a play in the backfield on a screen and then did a really good job defending a corner route that was thrown into the end zone. He's got more than enough capabilities to fill the role. Hughes will be on that wide side of the field, and you'll probably see Avion Terrell get a few more snaps if they need it at the corner spot. Remember, he's been playing that nickel spot in passing situations with Sidney Brown playing the big nickel. Haven't heard yet whether they're going to elevate Billy Bowman. Billy's ready to go. He practiced all week long, full go, so it'll be interesting to see if Billy's available. So they might, even though they've lost A.J., they may gain Billy Bowman back, which may give you some flexibility in letting Avion play outside some for you.
2: What about as far as do you think if this changes anything with Brick as far as maybe some of the things that he wants to do schematically in his game without A.J.?
1: No, I think that, you know, when you think about on the surface, Randy, I think that they're very comfortable with C.J. playing the boundary corner. Right. You know, former number one pick, a guy that's made a huge play for us last year in a big interception. So I think that they have a lot of confidence in C.J. Henderson, and I think that I don't think it changes the scheme at all.
0: Arch, one of the things I'm going to be fascinated by is what the offense looks to do early in the game with Michael Penix. And separate of obviously getting the ball to Bijan Robinson, is it something where you try and get his feet wet with early throws, get him into a rhythm, or do you go and extend the field early with Michael Penix, kind of let the Packers know, hey, this is part of our attack now?
1: Yeah, I think you do all of it, Abe. I don't think you leave anything in the can. I think that certainly if you can get him off to it, I know there's the whole analogy that you got to get the quarterback settled in. I think the thing that's going to settle him in more than anything else is going to be the first time he gets hit, you know, not necessarily a completion. I think he's very comfortable throwing the football. I saw him throw the ball yesterday, and it was an exhibition of throwing the ball all over the field. I'm talking about throws that we were talking about in your first question about what they might do from a schematic standpoint. I mean, the entire field was in play for him. He threw a post route to Jahan Dotson that I don't think got more than 10 feet off the ground and about 45 yards down the field, just a laser shot in practice. So that was fun to see. So I don't know that you table anything. I think whatever he feels comfortable with, and Kevin's talked about that from a schematic standpoint and a game plan standpoint. He and Tommy will sit down and say, are you comfortable with this play? Are you comfortable with this? And Mike will tell him and give him an array of plays that he feels really good about, and then they'll let him go. But I don't think there's any limitations as to where you throw it or you have to ease your way into it. I think that you go all guns blazing. Let's go get some first downs.
2: Hey, Dave, you were up there yesterday. We were up there yesterday, but you were actually in there watching practice. And I'm going back to what you just said. The juice was – did it seem more – can I use the word juicier yesterday than it has been?
1: Randy, it was juicier. It's like that burger you make out on the grill when you're ready for game day. It was fun to see. There was a lot of pep in the step out there. I'll tell you who threw the ball well, too, was Tua. Mm-hmm. Tua ran all the scout team stuff yesterday, and he was making some really good throws. Now, they were getting some pressure to him, but they're doing a really good job of staying off the scout team quarterback and letting him make some throws. So those guys, as you know, Randy, get their work in the back end. But Tua was challenging them big time, throwing the ball down the field. So both the quarterbacks threw it. It really brought a lot of energy to the table, both on the offensive and defensive sides, because both those guys out there were practicing full go.
0: Dave Archer joining us here, Atlanta Falcons analyst. Of course, you've been listening to him call Falcons games on 92.9 The Game for a long time. In your prep, Arch, for this game, what have you seen from the Packers through their first 2 weeks? They haven't exactly gotten off to the start that they wanted to either.
1: No, it's been centered around they've been one-dimensional, Abe.

0: on offense. They have not been able to run the football. We know Josh Jacobs is not available to them for the reasons that are out there that I don't really need to get into. So it's been running back by committee. They have not gotten a lot out of it. Their offensive line is banged up. They lost an offensive lineman to a knee injury. He will not start. So they got a couple other guys that are banged up. It's not an overly experienced offensive line either in front of Jordan Love. So they've struggled a little bit with some of the protections. But more than anything else, they have not been able to run the football to complement what Love wants to do, throwing the football. So they've had to transition to throw the ball to the perimeter. They've thrown a lot of screen plays. And to that end, I think Reed, the wide receiver, got crushed on a play in the Jet game about four plays in, and I'm not even sure he's going to be available for them. But they've had to kind of supplement their run game with screen game to the wide side, like we've seen Atlanta do in the first two games. On the other side of the ball, defensively, it's an array of different looks. So this will be something that'll be complex, and fortunately, Michael's been looking at stuff, and he's been in a lot of meetings, kind of getting dialed in from the mental part of it. But this group probably gives you more looks than the two groups we've seen combined already in the first two games. They do a lot of stuff of walking guys up in the A-gaps. They look a lot like Bricks defense from a pre-snap look standpoint, and then they'll bail guys or they'll come. So I don't think they'll change their personality that Michael's in the game. And I heard you guys talking a little bit about what do you do now that Michael's in it, and that change what Coach Gannon wants to do. I don't think it changes what they want to do at all. I think they're going to show their pressure looks. They're going to play their coverage looks, and they're going to see if Michael can beat them. But it is a complex look, especially in third down situations where they'll walk a couple linebackers up on one side. They'll hug up and look like they're going to play man, and then they'll bail into a zone. So you're going to have to sort that out once you catch the football. You like to get that pre-snap look as a quarterback, but it's really muddied. The water's muddied, so you're not going to know until you get the ball in your hands and begin to retreat as to what you're going to get and then distribute the football that way. So it's a better team than I think that maybe the first two games have kind of given you. That Minnesota game got away from them in the fourth quarter. All of a sudden, second half of the third quarter through the fourth quarter, that was a game that they were kind of in control of, and it got away from them. And then the Jet game was just a hard-fought, nose-to-the-grindstone-type game that they found a way to go win on the road. So I think they're excited about getting back to Green Bay and in front of their home crowd on Thursday night.
1: You guys going to take Squid Billy out and get him to try something new at dinner tonight, Dave?
0: We're fearful to allow him even out into the Green Bay community because, it's a very traditional community. They're used to people conducting themselves the right way, and right. He rarely ever does that. Oh, so we may struggle with that.
1: Okay. Well, man, hey, safe travels, my man. Safe travels. Have a great call, Dave. Hey, make sure y'all take care of my boy out there now.
0: We'll try to. Try not to lose him. We appreciate you. Appreciate you guys. Thanks,
2: thank you very much, Arch. We'll chat with you next week. Dave Archer, Atlanta Falcons analyst, joins the program every Wednesday at 11:40, and we are happy to have him break down what's going on. And certainly a slightly different focus on this one because you are so close to kickoff, being a Thursday night football game as opposed to Sunday, or as the case will be next week, swing around all the way to Monday.
1: Long time. So, Thursday to Monday, that's a lot of time.
2: Yeah.
1: That's a lot of time. That's good, though. Yeah, you get your rest and all those different things. Boy, that's a long time between games. And then you come back, and then it's shorter because you're playing
2: Sunday
1: night.
2: It's also early enough in the season. You may want that sort of turnaround later in the season, you know, if you already had your bye week earlier and now you get another kind of break. But now you're kind of just ramping up. It feels like a long delay. I agree with you. All right. That is hour number one here on the Midday Show. Next hour, we are going to chat with Grant McCauley. He's going to give us the latest on certainly Ronald Acuna Jr., but also maybe Robert Suarez. We might get a chance to see him as well.
1: I saw Rob in the dugout, man.
2: He was getting ready, and then maybe just a bullpen session out there, but a lot to talk about with Grant, but also coming up next hour, the NFL No Huddle.
1: Hey, join Day-Day. 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
2: All right, Dave Gordon in for Andy Bunker this week on the Midday Show. 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

0: will break down everything you need to know as the Falcons take on Green Bay in prime time. 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
3: The Falcons have placed A.J. Terrell on the IR with a groin injury. He's going to miss tomorrow's game in Green Bay in at least the next 4 weeks. And the Braves were shut out by the Reds 4-0 in the series opener. Game two is tonight at 7:15 with Chris Sale starting. I'm Allie Mack.
1: Now, here's another Andy and Randy listener.
4: This is Sven Budin. He's Andy's cousin from Sweden. 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

0: Well, until he explains it. I'm a very big clear the air guy.
1: Here we go with this thing. Oh, hell. Okay. Well, here we go with that crap again. All right.
0: Do you think it's something different?
1: I don't know what is different. He said that they're detrimental to the team. It could have been the laughing thing. He didn't like that. We do not take it as serious. I don't know, but I mean, that's his football team. Now, the thing with it is that you're coming off an ass whooping from Northwestern.
0: Yeah, what is it, 41-7?
1: Yeah, you're coming from an ass whooping. Attentions and emotions are high. Deion, as much as he's flash and all that, Deion's old school as hell, man. He really, really is with the disciplinary part of what he wants his team and his players to be. Very, very strict on that, on that appearance and all those other things. And that laughing and giggling, and that could be not even it. That could be something when they got back to Colorado. I have no clue what it is. So it's hard for me to say whether it's a good thing or a bad thing. I know it's his football team, and he felt like that was the best thing for the team. I saw some of his players commented like, sometimes you got to make these moves to get us to make us better. So I don't necessarily know why these players are no longer on the team, but, you know, he, as you can tell, he ain't playing. And I know his team know it.
0: Well,
1: he
0: ain't playing. That's not a surprise.
1: He ain't playing.
0: Yeah, I don't think that's a surprise. That's something you would have expected. Colorado at Baylor this weekend, noon, ESPN2. They are a 10-point underdog.
1: Jackson Dart has been ruled out for the year. He is having surgery to fix his meniscus and the MCL.
0: So there's no damage to the ACL.
1: Yeah, there's no damage to the ACL.
0: Yeah, MCL, PCL, and meniscus are damaged.
1: The meniscus is the main part.
0: That's correct. That's the full story there. So he's going to miss the season. Real quick before we get to NFL no huddle, just because we mentioned it, Robert Suarez is being activated by the Braves. Owen Murphy has been optioned, so an opportunity now in these last five games of the season to get a little work in and make some sort of case for a spot on the postseason roster. So we'll look forward maybe, and we'll talk with Grant about that in about 15 minutes. But before we do that, let's go ahead and get to the NFL No Huddle.
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0: 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You already updated us, Randy, on the latest with Jackson Dart. But the MRI, more damage than initially anticipated. They've now come out with some of the specifics. And it looks like season-ending surgery, but a full recovery expected for Jackson Dart.
1: I think you'll get Jameis maybe this week, but they're going to have to do something at the quarterback position, make a trade or something.
0: Well, I heard Brandon Allen's name being floated around.
1: Yeah, Brandon Allen, he's a guy that they brought back to be their backup now to Jameis, it seems like. There's other guys out there. I saw laughter at some of the funniest names this morning, boy. They called for J.J. McCarthy. J.J. McCarthy for what?
0: Well, they're also, you want another name? Also one day late on finding a way to bring Will Levis into the squad.
1: Yeah, because he went to the Jets.
0: He went to the Jets. Yeah. Bailey Zappe now available. I don't know what that does for you.
1: Nothing at all.
0: Available.
1: Yeah.
0: Well, but by the same token, what does Brandon Allen do for you?
1: Yeah, nothing at all.
0: What do any of these guys do?
1: Nothing. They're all backup. There's no clear solution. Do you call Atlanta down here? Find a way to get Tua off the roster? I mean,
0: does that do anything for you?
1: But, I mean, at least you got a guy that, and then, you know, Tua in that New York win and that New York State, that outdoor stadium.
0: You want a crazy idea?
1: What?
0: Because, you know, I got conspiracies.
1: Uh-huh.
0: Is there any way you could talk the Raiders into starting Mendoza and trading for Kirk Cousins?
1: I would give it a call.
0: Now, I don't think that's realistic.
1: No, it's not. It's not. But I would damn sure recall. If I'm
0: just trying to think of like, trying to save the season, you need a quality starter.
1: I call.
0: Yeah, but
1: I saw they said J.J. McCarthy. I was like, he wasn't good. He was in a system. You mean to tell me you're going to bring him to learn a new system? Who knows? OC's Matt Nagy.
0: You want Mason Rudolph? I don't know if the Steelers would move considering what Aaron Rodgers is doing right now.
1: They're in some trouble. They're in some trouble.
0: Yeah, there's not a good answer here. No. Yeah, that's tough. Bears might be down to QB3.
1: Yeah, man.
0: Because we know about Caleb Williams, although technically listed week to week. They haven't ruled him out yet. But Tyson Bagent, who's the backup there, was placed in a concussion protocol all of a sudden. And now Case Keenum could be starting Monday Case Night
1: Keenum
0: Football.
1: I didn't realize Case Keenum was still in the league. Did not. Did not know Case Keenum was still in the league. Good for him, man. You know, good for him.
0: I don't think he's played since 2023.
1: Right, man, but he's still collecting them checks. So, yeah, good for him, man. But, yeah, that's a difficult situation, right?

0: there when you look at your starting quarterback week to week with a hammy, and then the backup quarterback who came in for him, I'm assuming that he got dinged up in the game, and now you're going down to your third quarterback in Case Keenum. I know Ben Johnson's a hell of an offensive coordinator, but he got three running backs. I'm going to need them to get an overdrive until Caleb's back. And then with him being back, you still don't know how effective he is, because the thing with hamstrings are is it's always a week to week as far as, you know, they tell you it's two, take three, because you want to be as healthy as possible, especially with the consideration of how much he moves in the pocket.
1: Really interesting story out of Seattle. Maybe it comes with a lesson on the other side of it. But here's what Seahawks head coach Mike McDonald had to say about the Broncos accusing him of cheating.
2: Fans will, like, tape or, like, post plays from training camp on Twitter.
3: Uh-huh.
2: And so it's, like, public.
3: Right.
2: So we took, like, 100 plays from their training camp.
3: Good for you.
2: Like, we're, like, scouting them, you know. And, like, anyways, so he got wind of it. And he like lost his mind. It's like middle of the season, and like, and we won the game. So like, and we were in the fight like our first year. Uh-huh. We were trying to, and so he called Johnny, basically like, threatened to come out publicly and do it like a whole Patriot like Spygate type of thing.
0: That is not something that's new.
1: No, and
0: happens all the time. That's why.
1: Some teams ban videos.
0: Yes, exactly. But, I mean, it's hard to ban videos when you're having fans sit on a hill with their phones.
1: Unless they can't have their phone.
0: Unless you're going to take their phone from them. And that's just, you know, one of those things where it's going to be hard to be no phones allowed at the practice and all of them. But, yeah, this ain't nothing new. When I saw this clip and this thing this morning, I just laughed at it. Because it's like, you know, that happens all the time.
1: All the time. Yes. And credit to any staff that takes advantage of that. Yeah, you're doing your jobs to the best of your ability. I'd be honestly frustrated if I found out my team's coach and staff weren't trying to do that. I think it's pretty lame for Sean Payton to get mad about
0: him and
1: call it cheating.
0: Him of all people?
1: Yeah, so that's a little awkward there. A little bit more Falcons news just coming down right now. With A.J. Terrell being placed on IR, Robert Longbeam has been signed off of the Eagles practice squad to the active roster.
0: Yeah, I mean, like Dave was saying, I mean, when you lose a guy like A.J., he's one of your leaders in the back end. He's a boundary corner. He supports in the run game. Had a rough first game against Pittsburgh. We understand that, but he still is one of the better players in that secondary. His brother played really good. I thought Avion played really, really good. Last weekend when he had opportunities. I'm sure that they're going to try him on the outside also. But like they said, I thought CJ played pretty good when he came in for AJ. We know AJ's going to be out for a while. Mike Hughes is there. Anxious to see whether Billy Bowman is going to go this week. I still think, you know, that he is one of them guys where he just makes plays on the football field. I meant to ask Dave before he left, like, how's this linebacker rotation? Because it seems like Perk and McDaniels are like kind of rotating as far as I'm trying to see. Mm-hmm. One for the rundown, nickel down, but I'll ask him next week.
1: Yeah, and Packers right tackle Zach Bacobuele missed the rest of the season. Torn patellar tendon. Cost him the end of the year last year.
0: Yeah, man, that sucks for that kid, man. He just got a new extension from them. He is by far their best offensive lineman. And to have the same injury in the same knee, it's got to be disheartening for him. So you hope he is back. But, I mean, the offensive line wasn't playing great with him. You know, and so that just takes something out of there. And hopefully the Falcons can find a way to take advantage of it.
1: Speaking of injuries, Alec Pierce, a little bit more detail on the aggravated heel. He is being placed on IR, which I don't think is a surprise. No one expected him to play within the next 3 weeks. But they are going to aggressively attack rehab as opposed to a surgical option.
0: That's always tricky. That's always a tricky thing. I understand that you want to try to come back and things like that, but the hardest thing about it is not getting the surgery, doing the rehab, and it's still not.
1: And then you end up having to have surgery, and then you might have been coming back, or it's cost you the start of next season. So I totally agree.
0: Yeah.
1: Brandon Cooks going to be added to the 49ers practice squad. They're down four receivers.
0: There you go, my boy. Keep getting them checks, B. Keep getting them checks, man. Not mad at him one bit, man. Just keep getting them checks. And that's going to be the 49ers' Achilles heel again. Their damn injuries. Because they're so damn good when everybody is there. And they just keep getting these injuries. I mean, signing the older Mike Evans was bound to damn happen. But, you know, the Pearsall thing. I mean,
1: he's out for the season.
0: They just keep losing guys. I mean, you still got Christian. You still got George. And they trying to say that Mike's injury
1: yeah, I'm not
0: isn't
1: sure
0: that bad.
1: What, yeah.
0: But yeah, it's just one of the things where when you come to the season and you keep getting injured, you're going to stay injured.

0: And you should get Deshaun Stribling back, but, you know, being placed on IR, you just never know how long that lasts. Panthers running back Jonathan Brooks, core muscle surgery.
1: Poor kid, man. Poor kid.
0: Yeah.
1: I mean, he came in with so much promise out of Texas, got healthy, saw a couple, and then, again, this kid, you just feel for him.
0: They put Austin Eckler through a workout, so maybe an option there.
1: Hey.
0: Brock Bowers.
1: Yeah, man.
0: Debut expected to come against the Saints.
1: You and Andy got Brock Bowers, Bo?
2: Yeah, we do. And it has not been going well. So come on, Brock. We need you, brother.
0: Now you're stuck in the rooting against the Saints situation where we do the old, Saints are going to score 40. Look, so
2: that's the common misnomer with fantasy football. People think you have to root for the guys on your team. You don't have to do that. Just let football happen.
1: Right.
2: Root for who you want to root
1: for. Hopefully it's three touchdowns.
2: Wake up Monday morning. Yeah.
0: Well, that's what you're doing. That Tyler Shuck throws for four. Brock Bowers catches three.
2: Yeah, Raiders go up by 21.
0: That's right.
2: Shuck has freaking 500 yards in the second half. There we go. It's perfect.
0: It all makes sense. Anything else, Randy? NFL? I think that's just about it. Will Levis. I mean,
1: yeah, he's
0: got to feel like he's better than Geno, right? He's one of the 32 best.
1: Yeah, that's what he said. And that's why he's on it. That's why he's on his second team
0: practice squad. Not even on the team.
1: 3 weeks.
0: Practice squad.
1: In 3 weeks. I mean, sorry, 3 weeks into that. I won the best 32. Yeah.
0: Yeah.
1: He's just working out, trying to get stuff right.
0: He had to hate watching the Falcons offense. Like with Cooper Rush. I mean, it's obviously irrelevant with Penix returning. Yeah. He had to just be, losing his mind watching Cooper Rush.
1: That man said, I could do that.
0: All right, coming up next, Grant McCall. A little bit of Braves news. We'll get the latest on Ronald Acuna Jr. as well. Bravos are heading into the postseason. We'll talk about it next to Grant on Sports Radio 92.9 The Game.
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1: The potential season-ending knee injury suffered by Jackson Dart doesn't just hurt the Giants' chances this year of making the playoffs, but also could impact the long-term trajectory of the franchise. What happens if the Giants go 5-12 this year, or 6-11, and the Giants are in position next April to draft a quarterback in the first round of the NFL draft? Will the Giants choose to pivot off of Jackson Dart? 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
8: This look is dedicated to you. Thank you. Thank you.

0: have five games left. You need to win five. The Dodgers need to lose five. Then your tiebreaker would come into play. But I don't think that the Braves are necessarily going to be in that position, though it would be a fun way to close out the season. I just don't necessarily expect that.
1: G-Mac, I know I was just going back to something you just said, something about the day, give him a day off here, a day off there. But ever since he got that day off a while back, he's been looking like Ronald Acuña Jr. I know obviously the day off helped, but it had to be something else he was doing at the plate or something that gave him, you know, that extra spark that he brought to the team.
0: Yeah, and Walt talked about this yesterday, actually. I mean, the day off, yeah, you could use it to mentally get that reset, but he was working with Tim Hyers and Darnell Coles on the hitting side about changing the way that he was set up for his stance. He widened his stance a bit. He is completely committed to getting to the fastball and adjusting off of that. And sometimes you just need to recalibrate at the plate. It just happens. You know, you get a little bit into a different, I guess, mechanical habit that you don't notice. And then you watch some video and then you start to figure out, okay, yeah, I was here a month ago. Now I'm here. I need to get back to there. And you start to make those adjustments over the course of a long season. It just happens. And for Ronald, unfortunately, it was interrupted a couple of times by some long stints on the injured list, particularly that second one with a hamstring, but he has been so good and he has come up with some really, really big hits for the Braves and big home runs here in the month of September that just kind of give you an indication that if you can have this guy healthy and red hot at the right time, he changes the game. He changes their lineup, certainly, but he can come up in big moments and do big things. And that's the kind of guy that you need tuned up and ready to go for October. So whether he gets a couple of days here in the aftermath of fouling that ball off his leg, or he's just back in there, you know, day after tomorrow or back in there tonight, I don't know. I don't expect that, but possibly. We'll see, you know, what version of Ronald Acuña Jr. we get. But if September's been any indication, this is, and I've said this for months, the most important hitter in your lineup to have going the way that he is. And we've been able to watch a lot of good things happen in the past few weeks for Ronald. So hopefully that's a preview of what's to come.
2: Grant, a little bit of transactional news for the Braves just about a half hour ago. They optioned Owen Murphy, and they returned and reinstated Robert Suarez. Yep. And obviously looking to get him a little bit of action in the bullpen. Five games left, maybe two, maybe even three outings. What do you think the Braves are looking for from him to be confident enough to get him into the not into the rotation, but into their bullpen rotation for the postseason?
0: Yeah, I think it's two appearances that they'd really like to see because they're not necessarily trying to stress him out. I mean, he's been working his throwing progression up for a while, facing hitters, then making the one appearance in Gwinnett. And then, of course, the minor league season ended on the 20th, so you couldn't spend any more time there and had to kind of come up. And I think this series and the next series made a lot of sense. As long as he was healthy and ready to go, they saw him at 96, 97 miles an hour. I think that ticks up once he gets onto a major league mound. And particularly if you're talking about October, I think we'll see a truly gassed up and ready to go Robert Suarez. But yeah, that's really all you need to see is just have a little bit of experience in his return before the postseason, because those are obviously going to be the biggest games that you throw. You want guys to be as comfortable as they can be. He, of course, has not pitched since June the 26th. So it's been a long absence for Robert Suarez in this Braves bullpen, but they did not want to take any chances with rehabbing and returning him and have any future or setbacks that would cause him to miss the postseason. So they've got him where they want him right now. You just want to see a couple of hopefully easy, comfortable appearances, and then think about adding him to this bullpen, which has already been extremely good this year, even with him missing the last 3 months.
1: G-Mac, how much do you think Chris Sale goes in his next start? And obviously, he want him to be your game one starter, but you don't want to give him some rest, but at the same time, you want to kind of keep him sharp. How much work do you think he gets in his next start?
0: Yeah, he'll throw tonight, and I would imagine it'll be, I don't know, it'd be low-end 50 pitches,
1: right,
0: maybe high-end 65 pitches, something in there. I don't really feel like there's a need to throw him much over 70.
1: Okay.
0: Like, if he's having an easy go of it and is able to get, you know, the up-downs, as they call them, if he throws a five easy innings, that could be it. If he throws four innings and it's kind of the same thing, I think they'd be okay with that. That's really the only thing Walt said he expects to change over the course of this week is their pitching plans and how they start to, you know, ramp guys into just being ready for the wild card round and are ready for the first round and whoever they're going to face. There's no reason to push it any further. You clinched your playoff spot. You clinched the East. Again, the Dodgers, I feel like, are just out of reach. They just kind of stopped losing here in September lately, so you don't have to worry about trying to fight all the way down to the end for that bye. And I know you'd love to have it, but knowing that you don't have to push for it, I think can be just as useful to prepare for the postseason in the best possible way for your team and the things that you can't control.
2: It is Grant McCauley, 90.

0: tonight on the game, Braves insider, host of From the Diamond. A little bit of a schedule change for Grant. You're going to be able to hear From the Diamond on Monday nights for the next couple of weeks as we settle into the football schedule. So make sure you set that. You can also certainly find it after the fact on demand on the Odyssey app and the podcast page and all that stuff. So that's From the Diamond with Grant McCauley. Grant, thought we got a great outing from J.R. Ritchie last night. I think we've seen some really fascinating stuff the last two times out from A.J. Smith-Shawver. It almost makes it more confusing as to what their postseason roles are going to be. But the way they're pitching, it certainly feels like there are creative ways to use them in the postseason, depending on how the series stack up.
1: Yeah, and I think it's really Smith-Shawver that's the focus here. Mm-hmm. And I think at this point, and I asked Walt Weiss about this yesterday, was he expecting to see kind of the uptick in velocity that we saw in that relief appearance in Houston? And he said, no, but I had Jeremy Hefner basically tell him, get up, get ready. You're not finishing this game. Just come in here and essentially show us what you have for an inning. And he was able to do that. We're talking 98, 99, 100 miles an hour on that fastball. So to say that that arm talent is still there is an understatement. We knew it was. But with starting pitchers, sometimes you're just trying to pace yourself, and you know you'll see that velocity kind of go up and down and ramped up, you know, in the situations you need it. But you're not necessarily going out there trying to just do nothing but light up the radar gun. That ultimately may not serve you. But long story short, I really feel like A.J. Smith-Shawver has a role to play here, and what we saw in Houston just further affirms that they're going to use him in relief, and I think that's the way to go with him right now. With J.R. Ritchie, a tremendous performance last time out. Maybe he gets one more start toward the end of the season. I don't know that there's a clear path for him and a role for him on the postseason roster unless you have to start talking about replacing somebody. And certainly the Braves don't want to have to talk about making injury replacements to their postseason rosters, knock on wood.
2: Hey, G-Mac, so we won't talk to you again until after game one. And are we sure it's going to be Malley as a second guy? Who's going to be after that?
1: Well, we're not 100% sure on that.
2: And
1: I think that there's... Would I do it that way? Yes. But there's also the thoughts of you're hosting this series.
2: Okay.
1: Martin Perez has been tremendous. Okay. Grant Holmes has pitched really well. Do you want to hold Malley in reserve and have him be ready for game one of that next series? Now, here's the danger in that. I would like to flash you back to, and I hate to have to do this, but flash you back to 2019 when Michael Soroka made one start in that series and you were unable to advance past the Cardinals. It's not just about the Game 5, which maybe you wouldn't have had to play if Soroka had started twice, but they had Dallas Keuchel out there in two different games. They were both winnable games. I get it. I know what you signed him for. And then you got one great Foltynewicz start and one really bad Mike Foltynewicz start, and you were done. And Michael Soroka only threw once. So this is a three-game wild card, a little different scenario, but you have to win to advance. So I guess you're in the two schools of thought of, let's make sure we win to advance, and then we'll figure out who's pitching. Mm-hmm. And if it's Martin Perez or Grant Holmes that gets game one, so be it. You know, you're going to have to use Chris Sale. That's the biggest thing. We all know that. That's the way this is going to go. How quickly will he be back to make that next start in that next round? But you have to advance in order to worry about those pitching plans. I feel like it almost behooves you to really think about just throwing your best arms and advancing and winning and then worrying about other things as you go. Because you're not going to have a great plan because that's how Major League Baseball designed this wild card. Hey, congratulations, you're in the playoffs, use your best arms, then advance to meet a fresh team.
0: Grant, if the results of these last five games aren't significant, which to some extent they are, you want to be, you know, playing good ball heading into October, but in terms of the actual meaning, you've locked up what you're going to locked up.
1: Yeah.
0: What are you looking for these last five games? Obviously, you want to avoid injury, the scare with Ronald Acuna Jr. and anyone else, but are there any other players that you think, hey, maybe still with five games left, you can get going?
1: Yeah, I don't know for sure that there's a lot you can do, but I'd love to just see good at-bats, obviously, and you know, see the offense kind of doing the things that indicate that it can do those same things when the playoffs start. And we saw a lot of great stuff in Houston. I feel like the Braves played some of their best baseball against the Phillies and the Dodgers in the late August and into early September. That was kind of a playoff preview right there as well. Just doing the things that good teams do, the hits and the home runs when they happen in clutch situations, those would be nice to see. It's not going to be just, you know, all out just putting everything that you possibly can into these last five games. There is some strategy here to try and to, you know, rest guys maybe here or there on the offensive side that you can. There's nothing more important than being healthy. I will tell you that. You're right on the money. And there are scary things that can happen, like last night with Ronald Acuna Jr. So you hope to see no more of those at this point.

0: and get this group into October and ready to roll. I've loved what I've seen from Acuna. I feel like Drake Baldwin's been swinging the bat well lately. Matt Olson also has been swinging it in a really good way that makes me feel like he's kind of through whatever was going on with him in late August, early September. And Michael Harris has had a tremendous season. Yep. So those are four hitters right there that I feel like can do some big things for you. And if you get contributions from your other guys, I mean, Mike Yastrzemski has been quietly very good, had the big home run on Sunday. And, you know, sometimes it's the unlikeliest heroes. Ha-Seong Kim has shown us that a couple of times. They just come through at the right time. And so the whole lineup itself, just being ready to go and up to the moment, is really what you're looking for in October. And you're going to get the best from the other side, too. So it's the most exciting brand of baseball that there is, and it's going to be starting very, very soon. In fact, we're not waiting until October to start the postseason. We'll get it started this month.
1: G-Mac, real quick, because I wanted to go back to something you said as far as the pitching aspect of it to the hitting aspect. Would you just say, and also in this playoffs, so you play your best nine, maybe leaving Drake Baldwin at the DH or somehow keeping Sean Rivers, how would you go about if you said their best nine?
0: Yeah, Drake and Sean is my plan there, because you'd want to get the value of Sean behind the plate, because I feel like he does a tremendous job with the staff. It does allow you to keep Drake Baldwin's bat in the lineup, whether he is DHing or he is catching. That is what Sean Murphy being back gives the Braves the ability to do. And that is, to me, their best lineup. It's going to be Yaz in left. It's going to be Harris and Acuna as far as the rest of the outfield goes. We know it'll be Riley. Then is it Dubon? Is it Ha-Seong Kim? Does that depend on matchups? We'll see. Albies, Olsen, and obviously we just talked about the catching situation in DH. That's the best version of the Braves. There's a little bit of question, I guess, where Mauricio can fit. Would he get to start against the lefty, and Yaz might come off the bench and pinch hit, and you got Kim at shortstop and Dubon in the outfield. That could be, it's all going to be matchup related, and we know that Walt Weiss is not afraid to move around the lineup as well and lead off and second and clean up and fifth, and guys can kind of cycle up and down depending on the matchup and how comfortable they are against that day's starting pitcher or maybe that pitching staff in general.
2: Great. Thank you very much, man. Appreciate it.
0: Thanks, guys.
2: All right. Next time we talk with Grant, playoffs will be underway. It will be the baseball postseason. Boy, it's a tough sell starting Ha-Seong Kim in his 116 average in a playoff game. He does well off the bench.
1: Maybe bring him in later.
2: Yeah. All right. When we come back, we will get to the back page with Bo Johnson, also a store in the NBA we got to talk about. That all comes up on the other side. It is the Midday Show. Abe Gordon, Randy McMichael on Sports Radio, 92.9 The Game.
3: 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Now turn to Aaron Nola, who's been better, but still sports an ERA well over five at home this year. 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

0: nine. I mean, so from 9 to noon, morning shift to have be at their regular. Now, is Squid Billy going to like do the show from Green Bay?
1: I think he does the show from his hotel up in Green Bay.
0: Okay. Yeah.
1: And I think that's Twin Peaks in Kennesaw. Twin Peaks
0: in Kennesaw? Not Buckhead?
1: I'll have to double check, okay. But I think it's in Kennesaw.
0: Oh, you know, it's on the paper. Let me see. Yes, we're in Kennesaw tomorrow. Oh, so I got a lot of. For these prices, I'm filling out that sheet. I'm filling out the gas sheet. Mike Conte, I know you out there listening. Hey, get me the form, okay?
1: Retroactive to flowery brand.
0: Give me the form. Donna fill it out because I probably won't do all that. But yeah,
1: I was gonna fill up with gas today.
0: I did it yesterday. Yeah,
1: I feel like I did it before Flowery. Yeah. Now I have to. Flowery branch drives stuff.
0: I had to fill up yesterday. I was like, goodness gracious, boy. I had to downsize.
1: Yeah, I thought about
0: the car.
1: What you said with the prices. In city, out of city, doesn't matter.
0: No, it don't.
1: It's now starting with a four.
0: Yeah, it is, buddy. As long as you got them Kroger points, it was $3.87 at the Kroger pump yesterday morning.
1: Well, there you go.
0: Here we go, man. Making a comeback.
1: Someone who doesn't have an issue paying for gas, Kawhi Leonard,
0: gets a new extension. Let me tell you something, man. This guy just gave up $700,000 for $115 million. Life is good for that brother.
1: You know what? I didn't even look at it that way. It just didn't even occur to me, but that's a great way. A two-year extension worth $115 million. There's now 3 years on the deal.
0: And he didn't take all the money.
1: What do you mean?
0: He left like $13 million on the table. Thanks, Kawhi.
1: Well, there's a player option. He'll probably pick it
0: up
1: there.
0: Thanks, Kawhi. Appreciate you, man. But the funny thing is going to be if Kawhi endorses anything.
1: If he has any
0: kind of Canadian endorsements, if he goes to work for like OVO or he gets an OVO sneaker.
1: Do they have a Security and Exchange Commission in Canada?
0: I'm pretty sure they do. That's going to be awesome. That's going to be awesome, man. But good for Kawhi, man. Good for him. Sucks that Uncle Dennis had to take the rap for him, but a good uncle would have took. Well, a good uncle wouldn't have got him in this in the first place. Meaning, Kawhi told him to do it.
1: Yeah.
0: Kawhi was like, "Hey, Uncle, you got me. Yeah, I got your nephew. Yeah, I got you. Don't worry about it. I just won't be. You were the only client I wanted to work with, anyways. You know, you made me a very, very wealthy man. I appreciate your nephew. I'm gonna jump on this sword for you. Bam."
1: This hour of the Midday Show brought to you by Mark Spain Real Estate. 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This is the end of the line for Kawhi. He finishes his career in Toronto there just based on age, timeline.
0: I don't know,
1: Or is there a chance he gets moved again?
0: I don't know. It's hard to say. I think he's up in Toronto because it's off the radar, kind of. You know what I mean? There's not going to be a lot around him as far as the publicity, but... Yeah, I think. I mean,
1: he's 35. This would take him to 30.
0: But then the thing about it, he's 35 years old, but his knees are 45.
1: Yeah,
0: and
1: that's
0: fair. So it'll be interesting. It'll be interesting. But he's up there now. He gonna play what he want to play. He ain't worried about no damn All NBA honors or nothing like that. He got his deal. So yeah, Kawhi winning.
1: 7-time All NBA.
0: He's a great damn player. Great player.
1: 2-time Finals MVP.
0: Great.
1: He's had the Hall of Fame. We all know that. Let's go ahead and hit the back page with Bo Johnson.
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4: Hey, isn't there like a sponsor or a read or something Andy usually does?
1: Normally he maybe does the Mark Spain Real Estate, but I had just done it.
4: Yeah.
0: Oh, God.
1: Would you feel more comfortable? All right.
4: No, absolutely not.
1: Backpage of Bro brought to you by Mark Spain Real Estate.
4: Well, see, now you just gave out some free words, man. We don't like free words.
0: We don't give away freeness out here, man.
1: What's up, Bo?
4: Speaking of the end of the line, we only have, today's Wednesday. So Wednesday, Thursday, Friday, and Saturday will be the end of the line to get your buy one, get one free Domino's cards to help out the 2026-2027 Norcross
0: when they
4: Diamond
0: come in the
4: Devils. I tested it out whenever we launched the site and everything just to see, and I bought one. I got it like 3 or 4 or 5, like a week later.
0: Okay.
1: I don't remember when I told you I bought one, but I got mine in the mail already.
0: Okay, I've been checking. I got mine the day after y'all. I think I did.
1: Nice.
0: I think
1: you
0: I
1: bought
0: did.
1: It?
0: The day after y'all.
1: Or received
0: bought
1: it.
0: But I've checked the mail.
1: Oh. They sent me like a tracking email.
0: Oh.
4: Yeah, so you can find the link on any of my social media.
0: Okay.
4: Several of y'all have reposted it too. Twitter, IG, Facebook. You can find the link anywhere. Text me.
0: It's getting to the weekend, man. You know all they want to eat is pizza all
4: it's
0: weekend.
4: It's $20. Yeah. You can use it as many times as you want.
0: Yes.
4: Delivery or carry out, which should be emphasized.

0: guys that I have not been emphasizing that. You can have them delivered to you. Most deals like this are only carry out.
1: Right.
0: Delivery or carry out, good in 45 states, 3,100 different Domino's. There's even a location tracker on the site where you can find out if the Domino's near you takes them. You got all the way through the end of June of next year. Buy one, get one free. So you can buy 10, get 10 free. Use as many times as you want. Buy, you know, however many free. Get however many you want. Mm-hmm. Great deal. Plus, you're helping out these travel softball kids because this stuff's expensive, man. Speaking of expensive.
1: I got a question for you, Bo.
0: Yes, sir.
1: What you just said. This stuff, what's expensive?
0: So every time we play in a tournament, that's like a $500 fee just to enter it.
1: Okay, that's why I'm getting at, because that's what I'm getting at. It's more or less for the girls to travel and go to these tournaments.
0: And plus we pay $200 a month per family. I mean, $200 a year per family for like insurance. Mm-hmm. There's uniforms. We want to get bags this season. Right. We already got pretty hot uniforms last in the spring. We want to get some bags that all match. You know, you go to these travel tournaments.
1: Uh-huh.
0: You can tell the teams that have sponsors and a lot of money because they all got their cute little bags all lined up. They all match.
1: Right.
0: You know, and we're on the way there. We just don't have any major sponsors. Right. So that's why we need you, America. $20. Help the kids out. Help the girls reach their goals. Speaking of goals, goodness gracious, the FBI just hit another one. FBI has identified 35 additional women, bringing the total to 61 that were at some point or some way thwarted by Dejan Love.
1: Oh, yeah, a bunch of yummies.
0: So he has an 18-year-old financial advisor, fraud partner. His name's Taylor Chan, they have recently discovered. These two together, they have been building romantic relationships, convincing people to send money for fake investments, loans, luxury purchases. And they're up to about $1.3 million in victims from their victims in a span of 4 years.
1: They only made $1.3 million.
0: We're getting like, if you look at some of the messages and stuff like that you can find on, they're getting like $35,000 from somebody or $30,000. You think about it. This is like, hey, I'm your boyfriend. I play in the NFL. I just got hurt. Please send me $200. Please send me $2,000. So is nickel and diming these girls pretty much as you could probably get. I mean, how much do you expect? You really
1: bunch of yummies, man. Bunch of young dummies. I saw one report where one of the chicks tried to call up to the 49ers to report.
0: Yeah,
1: him. Like he don't play for them, so you know they don't care.
0: What do you think they're gonna do about
1: God.
0: It? So here's somebody with an interesting take on this whole situation. It's LeSean McCoy, and look, he actually does have a pretty good point here.
2: I love Dejan Love, and let me tell you why. Every time a man does something, they want to crucify us for it. I watch women do this all the freaking time. Yo, you go to social media, you see the girl, she had all these bags, Birkin this, Birkin that, nice house, nice car, all this stuff. She got this type of job, you know, I'm a self-millionaire, I got all these things going on, right? So you meet her, you date her, and now it's your girlfriend, you're like, oh, she's been scamming me, because no, she's not. The bags is fake. Somebody else bought it for you. You know what I mean? You don't have this luxury job and life that you say you do. Now I'm stuck. Now I've been fooled.
1: You make absolutely no damn
0: sense.
1: Well,
0: he's talking about these people convince him to date him. Now he starts dating him and realizes they're not.
1: But that's your dumb ass.
0: It is.
1: For spending money on a woman
0: and
1: like
0: it's
1: that.
0: Not just females out there doing this stuff. There's all kind of dudes that are out there posting all kind of
1: but
0: videos.
1: But that's what I'm saying. All people want to see is a picture. They got you. I mean, ain't nothing but fakeness out there, man. Them bags. What's that damn one bag that my salesman told me about these kids are wearing? Whatever kind of bag. And he's like, it's $8,000 or something like that for a backpack. And I was like, kids in your school? Guys say, yeah. I was like, you know that's fake, right? He said, yeah. So if you know it's fake and you rock it like it's real, like, okay.
0: Oh, trust me. One of the only things that we were asked. And I say task because we had to find these people in Manhattan, downtown New York City. The only thing we were tasked with coming back with was freaking purses.
1: Yeah. Oh, I bet. I mean, everybody's like, hey, y'all going up there, make sure y'all bring us a bet. Yeah.
0: And they literally, every other block, there is somebody laid out on the side, all the purses laid out on the sidewalk.
1: But I'm assuming this whatever the damn bag
0: and
1: is.
0: How do they get them to
1: go
0: large so
1: bags,
0: real.
1: Whatever it's called. Those are the bags that people we fill up with money, right? Usually they stack some money in there, take them to the shake.
0: Well,
1: that's what I'm saying. Right. But your ass got pencils in it, and some and maybe some books, and some old sneakers.
0: I don't even know books will fit.
1: Get out of here, man! Get out of here, man!
0: All right.

0: I'm familiar with Tlaib Babb. He's a comedian. He's actually an NFL contributor. He contributes sometimes on ESPN. So in honor of Dejan Love, Tlaib Babb made a little skit here posing as Dejan Love's lawyer.
1: If Dejan Love took your money, I'll help you sue him.
0: Or somebody else.
1: I'm a real lawyer. So cash at me $300 right now so we can take him to court. Don't Google me. Just take my word for it. I pinky promise. If you trusted Dejan, then you should have no problem trusting me, a real lawyer. If I'm lying, I'm flying. Look at my tie. I'm definitely a lawyer. That's clearly me with ASAP Rocky after I won his court case. Don't research me. Just cash at me. Now.
2: Yeah.
0: That's what people are falling for.
2: This has been my whole thing the whole time. If you're dumb enough to get scammed by Dejan Love, you're certainly dumb enough to get scammed by a fake lawyer who 100%. Can represent 100%. You against
3: Dejan Love. 100%.
2: Yeah.
3: 100%. Oh, I found somebody for it. I mean, I understand. You're heartbroken and all those everything. You gave this money to this dude. Once again, just like, he did some hella. He did. How many women didn't fall for it? You know what I'm saying? Like, it's a lot of yummies out there, but then it is some other ones out there like, man, you don't get the hell out of my face, boy. And why you had that damn helmet with you at Starbucks?
0: That's where I was going. This has to have been like a full-time job for
2: him. How much time did he spend on a potential sucker before he realized they weren't going to fall for it? Like, is it immediate? They're like, all right, this one's smart.
3: No, this one's smart. Hey, I Googled you. I can't find you. You know, something like that. That's basically what it is. But anybody who knows anything knows, I can't say that.
0: So, you know, there have been highlight videos that have surfaced that he has put together of whoever was wearing 7 with the 49ers at the time, making all these plays where the video cuts off right as you see the back of their jersey.
3: I don't remember who the 7 was.
0: Oh, my goodness.
3: I can't remember who just changed the 7 got hurt. But who was 7 previously? Because I'm like, was he using Kaepernick's videos or something, maybe?
0: He may have. They're all kind of different videos. Yeah, and none of them are really big, splashy plays.
3: Right.
0: It's just like a 10-yard out. Caught it, fell out of bounds, and the video cuts off. Right, he's just going to show the back of his jersey.
3: Yeah,
0: so,
3: man, get out of here, man.
2: Yeah, it's ugly, but I still enjoy getting more stories about it. I'm not going to lie.
0: I mean, it is kind of fun.
2: Who's
0: going to play this man in the TV docu drama?
2: There's got to be like either a 30 for 30 or a Netflix 100%. Untold. It's all got to come together pretty quickly. Hey, when we come back, final hour of the Midday Show. Got a couple of guests joining us. 120, as his usual customary Wednesday spot, Mark Schlereth, Odyssey NFL Insider. But coming up next, Jerry Mack, Kennesaw State's football coach, going to join us, chat a little bit about the season, how it's going there, and what else the Owls have coming for you, and see if he can beat Antoine Petway in a foot race. We'll talk about that next as well. 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
4: Hey, man, it's Dukes and Bell. 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Oh, I hate that. Hey, and also we're talking Falcons. 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
3: I want to hug you. I'm going to hug you. I'm coming in for a hug.

0: positives. What did you learn about your team coach in that environment?
1: Man, I learned that we had a lot of fight. You know, no matter what the score was, you know, you saw that team from the first tick to all the way to the last tick, keep fighting, keep straining. And I think going forward, you know, as we kind of get more into teams to kind of, you know, play at our level and things like that, I think you're going to see a good football team continue to get better. But we learned so much from that opportunity to go to Rocky Top, and we're grateful for the experiences that we learned. Now we just got to take that experience and take that hit under the belt and just kind of keep getting better from it.
2: Well, I know one thing, Coach. My son goes to West Georgia, and he was at that ass whooping that y'all put on the West Georgia team early this year, Coach. And I was asking, to piggyback off what Abe says, how do you get, because when you go to a place like a Knoxville and all those different things and the odds are against you, how do you refocus your team to this week right here coming up for the next opponent?
1: Well, we try to really make sure we take that film that we got and we try to focus on not only just the positive things that you saw, you know, versus a team like that. I mean, that's a top 15 team in the nation. And then you also, too, got to take the things that, hey, look, these plays here would have kept us, you know, slight in the game a little bit longer and maybe gave us a chance as the game transpired. So you're taking the film, you're looking at the good stuff, you're looking at the bad stuff, and you're just trying to grow from all those different things.
0: It is Kennesaw State football coach Jerry Mack joining us here on the Midday Show. The other aspect of this is that you haven't even begun conference play. How easy is it to keep your guys focused knowing that so much of the season and some of those most important games are still ahead of you?
1: Oh, you know, we talked about it after, you know, after every game. And it's, you know, all the goals that we set out for at the beginning of the season. I mean, we're in mid-September. All those goals are still right there in front of us. We want to go bowling. We want to go to a conference championship. We want all those accolades that come with having a successful season. And that's still well obtainable right now.
2: Coach, I want to fast forward just a little bit because I'm looking at your schedule and it's like you got four straight Wednesdays. Do you already have the schedule lined out for those weeks as you play midweek and not on Saturday?
1: We do. You know, we kind of look at that as soon as the schedule comes out and they solidify those weekday games. We just try to, you know, the good thing is about it is really every 6-7 days, just like a normal season would be. And so, like, we just kind of have to change up, you know, a Tuesday is really a Thursday or whatever the day is. So we got to, you know, trick our minds, trick our bodies in understanding what that looks like in October.
2: How hard is it to trick those kids and to trust in their mind that it's not Wednesday? I mean, it's Tuesday, but it's really Friday. How hard is it to trick them?
1: Yeah, it's not as hard as you think because, you know, in football world, you get into a routine. Mm-hmm. And when you get into routine, you know, every day or every day feels like Groundhog Day. So it's the same Monday, same Tuesday, same Wednesday, every single day, regardless of what the calendar really says. Your routine as far as a player and the way you go about prepping for it really never changes.
0: And along the lines of the midweek games, Coach, is it easier since it's a run of them as opposed to a one-off, or does that make it tougher in a way?
1: No, that makes it a lot easier, to be honest with you, because we get to know for 4 weeks straight, we kind of go into that war zone of conference play, and we know what every the next 30 days, this is what it's all going to look like, and it makes it a lot easier to plan out.
0: It is Jerry Mack, Kennesaw State football coach. We had Coach Pettway on yesterday. He said he's been on the treadmill. He is training the Crasco Velocity 5K October 10th with 100% of the proceeds going to student athletes presented by the Owls Fund. I know that with you guys having a midweek game, are you going to be able to get out there and take to the course, Coach, or are you looking forward to this 5K?
1: You know, I'm looking forward to the 5K. I don't know if we'll be participating in it. you know, we'll probably be trying to get ready for a game. It'll be a practice day for sure. But, you know, on October 10th, we're looking forward to, you know, supporting after we kind of get out of practice and making sure we're cheering whoever decides to come. You know, we'll make an appearance for sure after practice and just kind of see who's out there and support.
0: Well, if you want to support the Kennesaw State student athletes, basketball, football, and all the other programs, you can find just Google Crasco Velocity 5K. You can go to Run Sign Up and find the race there and on the Kennesaw State Athletics website. So looking forward to it, Coach. Appreciate your time, and certainly good luck this week and the rest of the season.
2: Go get you a win, Coach.
1: No problem. Thank you, guys.
0: There you go, Kennesaw State, and again, they're coming off of a conference championship last season, and so expectations are high. I think they were preseason number one in Conference USA, and so we'll see if they can get it done again this year.
2: I have a question for you real quick. I'm looking at their schedule, obviously coming off the loss to Tennessee. They did lose Georgia State. Hey, my boy is

0: watching the, was it Jerry Powers, Joey Powers? What's the show on?
1: Chad Powers.
0: Chad Powers. Is that Georgia State? The stadium that they're playing in?
1: Oh, yeah, it may be, yeah.
0: Yeah, yeah, okay, because yeah. I saw this, because he was watching, I was looking at it.
1: Talking about the team he was playing for, and I was like, no, he's an NFL
0: team,
1: player.
0: Yeah, the team he's playing for, and I was like, is that Georgia State? Because I know they're like South Georgia College or something.
1: Yeah.
0: I kept looking at the stadium, like, is that Georgia State where they're filming us at? Okay.
2: A little Center Park action.
0: Okay. All right. Thank you, sir. Okay.
2: All right, let's go ahead and get to it. The most important story of the day.

0: Yeah. I kept looking at the stadium. Like, is that Georgia State? Where they filming is that? Okay.
1: A little Center Park action.
0: Okay. All right. All right. Thank you, sir. Okay.
1: All right. Let's go ahead and get to it. The most important story of the day.
2: Yeah, absolutely. It was real good. You know, obviously just keeping, just staying sharp, you know, just having those reps with the ones, you know, Drake and all those guys, you know, so that, you know, obviously I feel like we have enough reps since all off season that, you know, I don't feel like over these last 2 weeks I would have lost, you know, rhythm with those guys. But it's good to go out there and just, you know, reinsure that, you know, everything is still good.
0: Well, I mean, we talked to Dave Archer earlier today, and Dave was telling us, I can't believe I said his whole name. We talked to Arch earlier. I don't like calling him Dave Arch. I like calling him Arch. And he was talking about, you know, just being there watching practice, watching the throws that Michael, the ability for him to throw the ball all over the field because of the talent that he has of his arm. Now, it's a lot different doing it in that setting than it will be tomorrow night up there in Green Bay, as you'll be going against live contact and all those other different things. But, I mean, the chemistry was what should be there. I mean, reps are reps, you know what I'm saying? And, but they're always different in the game, especially when you're having to do other things, reading the defense, reading where the safety is, how the protection is, their zone, is it man, is somebody coming, is there a hot route? There's so many different things. But, you know, the thing is, he's playing tomorrow. It seems like the juice is juicier up there now that he's back on the field with his teammates. Obviously, there's a lot of guys that are happy to see him. I saw somewhere where Kyle Pitts had to apologize for something. I was like, apologize for what?
1: Yeah, I think there was a misunderstanding with one of Daniel Flick's questions. I'm guessing this is what you're referring to. In regards to, we have a quarterback now, was the question was about it's been named the quarterback, not we now have Penix, we now have a quarterback. Right. So there was a little bit of context lost in the question.
0: My God.
1: Pitts responded to it as in, like, yeah, we're ready to go now. But it was more just, we know who it is, not it's Penix, not Cooper. So there was some
0: Oh, my damn. Get the hell out of here with that crap. Kyle, you should have saved your damn time with these damn morons trying to read into something that wasn't there. Well, but anyways, he's back.
1: Yeah.
0: He's back, and it's going to be fun. He's going to be, you know, he hasn't played football in a while. I have expectations he's going to play better than Cooper Rush, which is not hard. But I'm anxious to see how he goes out there, and obviously his teammates are very glad that he's back.
1: Yeah, and look, let's be honest, and I know they can't maybe express it as much as the fan base can to some extent, but like they should be. It's been dreadful for 2 weeks.
0: Yeah.
1: It's been the worst offense in NFL.
0: Yeah.
1: Two straight weeks.
0: Yeah.
1: By a, I would argue, with as bad as the Steelers have looked, a significant margin. The only team that hasn't gotten to the red zone. They've scored one touchdown only because Bijan Robinson is an incredible, freak.
0: They have not
1: in the best ways.
0: The damn red zone.
1: Two games.
0: Not in the red zone. It's pretty bad.
1: You know, you read stories about like high school teams that score their first points like week 8 of the season.
0: Yep.
1: Feels like that, man.
0: But they have scored a touchdown. They've given up two touchdowns. They only scored.
1: Oh, don't do that math on me.
0: But it is what it is, man.
1: Our quarterbacks have.
0: It was awful, man. It was awful.
1: Yeah.
0: And to put your originally planned starting quarterback back in the situation with the guys that you have around him, I think obviously you're hoping that it will be a lot better. It should be a lot better. It better be a lot better. And you know, you just hit the ground running from there. But I know, you know, a lot of people, Michael's here to the rescue. All right. You know, we get all this. There's so much pressure on Michael. Michael is a damn NFL starting quarterback. There's pressure on all of them. There's not more on one than the other. He has to go out there and play his game. He's not worried about no pressure. He just wants to go out there and play well.
1: Well, the other aspect of this is it can't all be on him.
0: No.
1: Other guys have to do their jobs.
0: But,
1: the offensive line has to block.
0: Thank you for saying that, because that's what I'm saying. Everybody's like, oh, the pressure's all on. No, the pressure's on everybody. Everybody's got to do their job in order for Michael to be successful. And Michael has to do his job of getting the guys the ball. He's got to distribute the ball. The OC, Reese, Tommy, he's got to do a job of drawing up the plays to get this guy right, the looks. The biggest thing in this game is really the halftime adjustments. And how is Green Bay playing you, and how do you adjust off of that? But at the end of the day, it's going to boil down to how many times does Bijan get the ball. You throw it to him, you hand it to him. That's the safest play in this offense. Turn around and hand it to Bijan. And they're going to do a lot of that.
1: But again, you need

0: the offensive line to do their jobs. Once you get Bijan rolling, now you start to open things up in the pass game.
1: That play action gets going.
0: I was just going to say, play action.
1: That gets going. If that's the one that gets going, then you got something.
0: And if it gets going, the theory is you now have a quarterback that can get the ball down the field if a guy breaks free behind coverage, which is something obviously you were lacking in those first two games. So, look, a lot to look forward to. Randy, I'm not doing the show with you tomorrow. That's probably to your benefit, because you know how I get on game days. I start talking myself into this being the greatest offense ever assembled.
1: Dude, you said that like you about to go suit up. You know how I am on game days.
0: Well, no, just like... Because you... I know sometimes you try and pause my optimism.
1: Don't you ever say that again. I've never tried to pause nobody's optimism.
0: You just don't join me on that train.
1: I'm not coming with you. But I'm like, hey, you need to pipe down over there, Abe. I never have done that.
0: I was thinking about this the other day.
1: But Abe said, you know I am on game day.
0: Well, I meant, because I'll talk myself.

0: myself for 17 games, 18 weeks, of the Falcons are going to win that day. I'll talk myself into it. I don't care who the opponent is. I'll find ways to talk myself into it.
1: What is wrong with that?
0: Nothing.
1: Okay.
0: I'm just saying, you're not going to have to hear that from me tomorrow.
1: Yeah.
0: You listen on your drive home from Joe's.
1: But I mean,
0: because I'll be talking with Joe Patrick about how the Falcons are definitely going to win this game tomorrow.
1: But they can win this football game tomorrow. I mean, that's the only thing about it. They're not over. Like, this is not an overmatched.
0: It's not the Bills.
1: Yeah, it's just not.
0: It's the Packers.
1: And
0: we'll deal with that tomorrow. We'll see what Mark Schlereth has to say about the Packers and about the return for Michael Penix. He's going to join us next. And it's Abe Gordon in for Andy Bunker. He's going to be back on Monday alongside Randy McMichael here on the Midday Show, Sports Radio 92.9 The Game.
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7: 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Old Trapper, what's your beef? New York Giants quarterback Jackson Dart suffered a left knee injury Monday night in week two against the Los Angeles Rams. While initial evaluations pointed to an MCL sprain, subsequent medical testing revealed the injury is worse than expected. Dart and the team are now weighing the possibility of season-ending surgery. I'm Addie Bates.
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7: The Braves were shut out by Cincinnati 4-0 in Game 1 of their series at Truist Park. 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I'm Allie Mack.
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10: 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It's Abe Gordon, Randy McMichael. 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So what are the offensive expectations now for the Atlanta Falcons?
11: Well, I mean, I would imagine they can't be that high, I wouldn't think. You know, what's he going to look like? How is he going to rebound? How is he going to come back? I mean, what a debacle it's been for the Atlanta Falcons for the last couple of years when it comes to the quarterback decisions they've made. You know, they go out and get Kirk Cousins, who's got the Achilles. He's coming off the Achilles. So your plan is to draft the most injured quarterback in the history of college football to replace them. And then who would have thought that guy would have gotten hurt after all the injuries in college? He goes down with an ACL last year, and your plan in the offseason is Tua, who's one hard sneeze away from never playing again. So, I mean, again, I'm not quite sure what you're supposed to do. It was funny watching. I've got Carolina this weekend, so, you know, I broke down the Atlanta debacle that was against the Carolina Panthers. And it was just interesting to watch. You can really tell what a team thinks of you by the way they play. Man, they lined up early in that game in the first two quarters in straight up man-to-man coverage across the board with an extra defender down in the box. They said, hey, the one dude that's not going to beat us is 7, and we believe that Cooper Rush has no chance of beating us. And that's all they did. They just, I mean, it was every freaking play. Man-to-man, man-to-man, man-to-man, man-to-man. Oh, what, you're going to put, you know, you're going to put Pitts out here on the, you know, into the boundary? Yeah, well, we've got an answer for that. We're going to let our corner, J.C. Horn, just go man-to-man against Pitts. We're not afraid. And they did it across the board. And it just goes to show you that the Carolina Panthers looked at the Atlanta Falcons and said, you don't have a quarterback that threatens us any way, shape, or form.
12: Oh, man, Stick, you took me out because I saw the podcast with you, Trey, Big Wood, and Merrill. You said that sneeze part. I was like, I lost it. I saw it this morning. I was like, goodness gracious. You know, I lost it when you said that this morning. He said, take a sneeze away. But back to outside this, what do you think of this Green Bay Packers team right now? I mean, obviously, the whole thing is about Micah not being there and things like that, but they still got some good defensive players. And obviously, Jordan Love is one of the better quarterbacks in the league.
11: Yeah, you know, it's really interesting because I was right before the season started, I was talking to LaFleur and you know, just talking about this league and the way this league is constructed, and you miss two or three of your primary dudes. You know, you just got dudes. There's some guys, and you know, that just are freaking dudes. And then you got other guys that are backups for a reason, and all of a sudden you lose Josh Jacobs. I mean, that is a dude. That's a three-down back who is going to churn yardage, and he's going to be a plus two, plus three runner, meaning you block it for three, he's going to get you 6. And then you're in second down and 4, and everything is good. You know, everything is open to you. And you lose a guy like that in your backfield, man, it's hard to overcome.

0: come. And then Micah Parsons, as you know,
1: right,
0: is just one of those freaks of nature in this league that you don't have an answer for. You know, every time you break the huddle, you're like, where is that dude? And how are we going to do, how are we going to block him? Like, it just becomes one of those situations where you're like, hey man, we're going to pray before the game. We're going to pray the night before as a team, that we hope he's got the flu, because otherwise, like, we're in deep trouble. Like, those are the type of guys that Micah Parsons is. And, you know, and what he does to free up everybody else on your team, it's like having that one big time receiver who can really fat get it done and flat run. And what you don't realize is you're so worried about getting beat over the top as a defense that it opens up that side in the run game. It opens up that side for other receivers, you know, the underneath receivers and things of that nature. And those guys are what a lot of coaches would call force multipliers. Yeah. And you've taken two force multipliers and they're not on your roster right now.
2: Mark, trying to get a read here on the NFC South. Obviously, the Bucs, not impressive, a loss to the Browns. The Panthers, we'll find out still a little bit more, and the Falcons, I think, are just getting started, hopefully, with the return of Michael Penix. But I'll tell you what, New Orleans Saints have been really impressive. I think Tyler Shuck has showcased the fact that they can build around him. Head coach has been very impressive. Well, that was a heck of a win for the Saints in Week 2.
0: It really was, you know, and they didn't even run the ball very well, but I've thought Shuck for a long time is legit. Like, he's a big time player. And I think one of the cool things about watching him was just the way he distributed the football underneath the running backs, mm-hmm. the tight ends. It was one of those situations where I'm going to take whatever the defense gives me. I'm not going to try to force anything. I'm not going to try to push it down the football field. They're trying to take all that stuff away. And he was just content on throwing it underneath. Let my backs do the work. And they were really impressive. And I will tell you, after watching and studying the last 2 weeks of the Carolina Panthers, I've never been a believer in Bryce Young, but Bryce Young is playing exceptional football right now. He is playing really good. And I think the way they've constructed that football team, and the way they're calling games to his strengths, how many of the routes and route combinations are all outside the numbers, kind of, they've got these big centers and guards that can really upkick and take the line of scrimmage. And then their tackles are really athletic, and they're throwing it in that gap, that window where they're upkicking the guards and they're letting the tackle set. And it's a natural open window toward the numbers to the sideline. And that's where they're doing the majority of their work in the passing game. And you take a quarterback that can't see over the middle, that's never been great there, and you open up that window for them, and they are absolutely dissecting people in the passing game. And I will tell you, you know, they lost both their starting tackles, are both on IR, and they went out and got the Packers starting left tackle for the last 4 or 5 years, and they drafted a kid Freeling from Georgia. And they're dominating the line of scrimmage. It's been a really fun watch on the offensive side of the ball.
3: Should the Bears be worried as far as we know? You lose Caleb, and obviously we don't know how long that's going to be. And then you find out that Bijan has a concussion. And I didn't know Case Keenum was still in the league. And so you look at that from an aspect of what do you think of the prospects of what the Bears are going to be able to do?
0: Yeah, you know what? I mean, Case Keenum is, you know, Case Keenum's in the league for a reason. I mean, he's still, you know, a professional quarterback. And it's one of those things when people, you know, piss and moan about, why are we keeping three quarterbacks and what are we doing? And that's why. And I think it's important. Like having a backup quarterback that can play is, and you guys have learned it firsthand, having a backup quarterback that can play is worth its weight in gold, and you've got to have that. I mean, it's got to be something that you invest in. And so to have Case Keenum coming off the bench, I think, is really important. And I will say this, and I'll stay on this. You know, even watching Caleb through the first two games, and I went back and watched Caleb, you know, where they hung 59 on the Carolina Panthers. Well, the Carolina Panthers, like, their defense retired and didn't tell anybody. Like, they were awful, and you can tell they got their asses ripped, and they played a lot better against Atlanta without question. But I will tell you that even in that game, Caleb misses a ton of stuff. Caleb is so good off schedule. He's so dynamic, and he is a big-time playmaker. But, boy, that guy misses a ton of stuff from the pocket. And until he until that.

0: that becomes part of what he is. And that's why he was so hard for me to evaluate coming out of college, because like you looked at him in college and it was all, well, my athletes are better than your athletes, so let me just pull the ball. Let me not throw on structure like we just talked about with Shuck, and let me just scramble around and make a big play. And it's great and it's exciting and it makes Sports Center highlights, and fans that don't know what they're looking at get really excited about that. And they think, oh, generational talent. Woo, this is the best thing ever. But I'm going to tell you right now, that is, you're not going to win long term playing that style at the quarterback position. This is not college football. This is the professional, the NFL, the professional football league. And that's not the way you win playing quarterback in this league.
1: 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Mark, sticking with quarterback situations, Jackson Dart going to be out for the season after the MRI, MCL, PCL, meniscus issue. Are the Giants, you think, going to stick with Jameis? Are they going to look to find another quarterback that maybe can continue this season and find their way into the playoffs?
0: Yeah, I think they'll stick with Jameis. Okay. You know, I like Jameis. I think Jameis will give you, you know, I mean, he will throw it in a team meeting now. Like every now and again, he will do that. But like, he's going to operate the offense. The guys love playing for him. He's a great dude, and I think he's a good quarterback. You know, one thing about John Harbaugh, man, they're going to win and capture the line of scrimmage. That team is better than I think people understand or people know. And they're going to be a competitive football team because of the way they're built. And I think Jameis, obviously, being there, he gives you the best chance to win. So, and I just don't think there's a lot of guys floating around on the streets, right, or guys that you're going to trade for that are going to give you much of a chance to win, or a better chance to win than Jameis.
2: Speaking of Harbaugh, what the hell is going on with his brother's team out there in L.A.?
0: Dude, they're just not very good. You know, I mean, you look at them, they got their tackles back, but their inside guys on the guard, center guard, have been abysmal. They lost Biotish, who they signed in free agency to their center. They lost him for the season. And I'll tell you, besides McConkey, there's just not anybody that threatens. Like, you'll watch teams, they'll just be like, okay, we're going to lock up your other receivers in man-to-man, and we're going to double-team McConkey wherever he goes. And that's going to be, like, you guys just don't have anybody that can make a play. And, you know, Justin Herbert, I know he's everybody's darling, and he's the greatest thing ever. And Jim Harbaugh said he's already the GOAT. You know, I don't know when he's going to beat Tom Brady's record of 7 Super Bowls. He might be 76 by the time he gets that, that 8. But he's an inconsistent quarterback. You know, I mean, he makes some of the greatest throws you'll ever watch, and then he's just inconsistent. So, you know, I just don't think they've got a lot of playmakers outside of McConkey. And Coach Capri Pants, I mean, at what point did we – remember when they hung 70 on the Broncos and he was going straight to the Hall of Fame? And
2: right.
0: Since then, he's more concerned about his pedal pushes than he is calling offensive plays at work. So I'm not 100% sure what's going on there in Charger land, but it doesn't look good.
1: All right. Thank you, Mark. Appreciate your time. We'll chat with you next Wednesday.
2: Appreciate it, Steak.
0: Sounds good, guys. Later.
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0: 404-726-0929. Any question, any topic, you guys know how it goes. Let's start right at the top. We got Vince in Gwinnett. What's going on, Vince?
1: Yes, sir, fellas. To any team that needs a quarterback, man, just give us a call, the Falcons, because we got a junkyard full of them. You know what I'm saying? You can pull a part or you can take the whole car. You understand? Just give us a draft pick. And let me ask you guys a question. If I'm the Braves, I would shut down the whole starters for the last two games simply because of what happened with Ronald Acuna last night. So they can give us a call because I'm going to the first playoff game. Me and my kid are going to be on the first row, of course. And if they called us tonight, I'll play any position in the outfield. Randy, I'll put you at first base. Abe, what position would you play? And Bo, what position would you play if they called us tonight just to get rid of a game? Take care.
0: I appreciate the call, Vince. I'll play off of wherever Bo feels comfortable. I'm a utility man.
2: Russ and all the starters?
0: So
2: I'm
0: you
2: playing
0: and
2: center fielder.
0: You're play. All right, then I'll play third. I'll play third. That's fine.
3: You can make the throw.
0: I mean, does it matter? They're not hitting it anywhere near me. Who's pitching? We don't have a starter. Yeah. Like, doesn't matter. Yeah. Softball.
3: All right.
0: Yeah, I can make the throw. It might hop.
3: Yeah, I mean,
0: it might hop. But I'll make the throw.
3: I don't have the.
2: So can you pick?
3: I don't have first base, even
2: the position you're in.
3: I don't have the flexibility of Matt Olson to do that. But no, I would have to be a first base. I'm not. No, the least travel for a ball, give it to me.
0: I'm appreciative that you believe that I can glove the ball. That the throw's going to be the issue.
3: I didn't say I believe you.
0: Well,
3: I didn't believe none of that. But
2: how's that backhand, Abe?
3: Yeah, I just believe. I don't believe any
0: of
3: that.
0: I'm going to play right on that line. So the backhand would be foul ball. No, I'm a pretty good fielder. as long as they hit some dribblers out that way, maybe we got a shot. But
3: again, as long as you get the rock over there, man.
0: Yeah, we'll be all right. Mo is in Columbus. What's going on, Mo?
4: Yo, fellas. All right, man. So, look, first off, I got two questions. When did donuts start costing so much, man? I went to Krispy Kreme today. I got half a dozen donuts, and it was $15.10. That, number one. So I went by Krispy Kreme on my way to go into training for work. So we having training, and you know, you always had a one person that wants to ask a million questions. We getting paid for training from 9:30 to 12. It's 11:50. This dude's still asking questions, and honestly, I counted my inner Randy Watkins today. And he asked that last question at 11:50, and I was like, shut up, dork. Yeah. And everybody falls out laughing because I think everybody's thinking the same thing. So who's more frustrating, the person that asks all the questions or the person that wants to answer all the questions at your training meetings?
3: Oh,
0: man. Well, it's a training meeting. I assume the person that's answering the questions is putting the training on, right?
3: I don't know, man. I hate them dead. I hate such a strong word, but I don't
0: strong know. Dislike.
3: I don't know, man. I just like, who are you trying to impress? Look it up. All right, look it up. I know there's some people that have questions and everything like that. Look it up.
0: Yeah, you know, I mean,
3: especially that's why they always put the questions at the end. They need to start putting questions at the front.
0: I'm going to defend this.
3: Oh,
0: because you know I'm the guy.
3: Because you're the guy.
0: And that's fine.
3: Yeah, you're the guy.
0: There should be an option for people to leave who don't care about the question.
3: Exactly.
0: That's fine. But, like, I'm not asking a question to ask a question. I'm asking a question because I think it's going to help me do my job.
3: Oh, yeah,
0: and there's a reason I think I'm more proficient than most people at the job that I do.
3: That sounds like that was one of the most arrogant damn things you've ever said.
0: Yeah.
3: Yeah, just like you think you can get the ball over there. That was pretty
0: arrogant.
3: I said
0: it might hop.
3: That was pretty arrogant.
0: Might hop
3: there.
0: A time or two.
3: That's pretty arrogant.
0: I did want to go back to Vince's question about the Falcons quarterback and like the idea of a trade. If you could rank them 1 through 4 most likely to be traded to another team to play, what would your rankings be?
3: I ain't got no rankings. It would be 2. Nobody don't want Cooper Rush, and nobody wants Jack Strand.
0: Yeah.
3: As much as people believe that somebody's going to sign him off the practice squad, nobody wants Jack Strand.
0: I do start to wonder, the problem is you won't show anything, but I do wonder if Tua gets moved.
3: I have no clue.
0: I don't know who would want him.
3: I have no clue.
0: Sam is in Brookhaven. What's going on, Sam?
5: Yo, can you guys hear me?
0: Hello?
5: Can you hear me?
0: Yep.
5: Okay, for sure. So I got two questions for you guys. Okay, first off, if Mike is able to stay healthy for the rest of the season, do you think we can win the division? And the second question is, would you rather be the greatest quarterback of all time, like better than Brady, or the greatest three-point shooter of all time, like better than Curry? That's all.
3: But,

0: I just want them to win a damn game, brother. I don't know what they can win. All I want to see if they can win tomorrow night. That's my entire focus. I didn't hear a lot about the – Randy just wants them to play tomorrow, win. I don't know what goes on from here. And I would rather be, like, maybe the best three-point shooter of all time because the way that basketball money lines up, yeah, I'll probably do that.
1: Yeah, and you dealing with physical stuff later in life as well. I think that's part of it.
0: Right.
1: I would say this, like, Michael Penix would have to play well beyond my expectations for them to win the division. I think the 0-2 start, considering the two opponents you had versus the schedule that's coming, makes it incredibly difficult. You're going to have to get to at least 8, if not more, wins, and you're already 2 opportunities down. I think it'd be incredibly, incredibly tough at this point. So that's where you go. I was going to say quarterback.
0: Being a quarterback is cool, but I mean, let's think about the wear and tear.
1: But I assume if you're the greatest quarterback of all time, like, Brady didn't get hit that much.
0: Yes, he did.
1: Oh, fair enough.
0: Yeah. Okay. Yeah, Brady took a lot of hits.
1: Other guys got hit more. I guess that's probably a more apt description. Lee is in Kennesaw. What's going on, Lee?
2: Hey, guys. I'm a soup consultant, and I dress men for a living.
0: Did you say soup?
2: Yeah, like a suit, with a suit. Tie and a shirt. Suit. You know what I mean?
0: Oh, so, okay, suit. Okay.
1: I thought he meant bra. So,
0: me too.
2: Yeah. So I dress them in, and when I get a blue suit, a gray suit to put them in, and they say, "What shirt, bro?" And I said, "Light blue or pink." Mm-hmm. So the question is, other than breast cancer awareness when you're playing football and all of that, do you guys wear pink?
1: Yes.
0: Hell no.
1: Yes, I do.
0: Hell no, I don't. The only time I wear pink is for breast cancer awareness. Other than that, no. I ain't wearing no pink.
2: No. Man, I knew you was going to say that.
0: Oh, yeah, no. I'm telling you, I would get, like, I would always wear suits during the season, and every October when I would get 2 suits made for the month, and they would have some kind of pink accent in them or something like that, and I would wear a pink tie or pink shirt, and after that, I would never wear them again. So, no, I don't wear pink outside of breast cancer awareness. Nothing against pink. I just don't do it.
1: Yeah, appreciate the call, Lee. I will wear pink. Sometimes you call it salmon or fuchsia.
0: It's too close to
1: whatever
0: pink.
1: Whatever offshoot you want it to be. Or if it's just pink, it's pink. I'll wear pink.
0: Nah.
3: I have several button-up shirts that have pink, like either one pink stripe or something like that in them.
1: Mm-hmm.
3: And then my favorite shirt that I coach softball in, since pink is one of our colors, is a bright, like, hot pink. Solid color hot pink t-shirt with our big logo.
0: And that's freaking awesome. Yeah.
1: By the way,
0: that's freaking awesome. Uncle Randy won't be there with it on.
1: Bo, on Wednesdays, we wear pink.
0: Who?
1: Everyone who's a fan of the movie Mean Girls.
0: Damn, dog.
1: DT in East Point. What's going on, DT?
0: Damn, homie.
4: How y'all doing today?
0: What's up, DT?
4: What's up there, Mr. Michaels?
0: What's that, man?
4: How y'all doing? Hey, I got this. Hey, you know the memes I sent you of the songs for the Atlanta Falcons and everything.
1: Yeah.
4: What do you think about the memes and for Randy? I want to make a dream come true for you. The Lady Queen is willing to make your tracks. And to help you make that song you want to make.
0: Okay.
4: So you be willing to do it.
0: Okay. Sounds good, man. Can't wait, brother. Thanks for calling, man.
1: Yeah, appreciate the call, DT. The memes that we've all seen, the AI-generated video of Arthur Blank singing and all that, and it's kind of funny, but, you know, I'm trying to look positive about what's going on tomorrow, man. We need to build up, not tear down this team. Michael in DeKalb County. What's going on, Michael?
5: Yeah, what's up, people? I got 2 quick questions for Randy McMichael. So, Randy, first of all, I'm watching you guys on the YouTube. Nice T-shirt. I just want to know who's on it.
0: Oh, Whitney Houston.
5: Okay, very nice. And now my real question. Here we go. So, remember, think back to Sunday when you were talking about us against the Carolina Panthers and the defensive player number 55, the linebacker, was everywhere on every play?
0: Yeah.
5: Remember that?
0: Yeah.
5: He's all over the place, remember?
0: Yeah.
5: All right. He reminds me of Lawrence Taylor, first of all, but Lawrence Taylor's character in the movie Any Given Sunday. He went by the name of Shark.
0: Yeah.
5: Right?
0: Yeah.
5: Shark. Remember Shark?
0: Yeah.
5: So at the beginning of every season, I like to watch Any Given Sunday to hype me up for the upcoming NFL season. I usually like to watch it before the season started. This year, I didn't get to it until this past Saturday night. So I watched it this past

0: Saturday Night, great movie. Now, here's my question, because there's so many characters in that movie, so many big stars, Cameron Diaz, you know, Jamie Foxx, LL Cool J, somebody named Al Pacino. Who is your favorite character in Any Given Sunday? Oh, I'll hang up and listen.
1: Oh, wow. My favorite Any Given Sunday character. Oh, man. It has to be LT. I'm the biggest LT fan. It was always, maybe more because the random places in South Florida you would always run into him, mainly the strip club, and sit there and just talk to him and have a good time with him. But, yeah, I'm going to go Shark. And then I like Jamie. I like Bill Bellamy's character also. I like Bill Bellamy. But I'm telling you, if there's anything funnier in life, it's the story that they tell about Jim Brown getting slammed. Bill Bellamy tells a story about when that young brother down there in Miami slammed Jim Brown on his neck, nothing funnier. There's nothing funnier than that. But yeah, I'm gonna go Bill Bellamy and I'm gonna go Lawrence Taylor.
2: Dennis Quaid's character, Jack Rooney, is like the classic broken down, failed marriage, everything falling apart in life, estranged children, except they never, story just kind of went rolls past away that, huh? from him. He's no longer the. There's a movie where he's the main character and all comes back together. This wasn't that movie, so we'll see you next time. Kavion is in Atlanta. Final call. What's going on, Kavion?
3: Hey, guys. Randy, just had a quick question. With the quarterbacks that call the calls in the huddle and everything, the long play call, do you, in your position, at the skill position, do they just listen for their specific assignment, or do they listen to the whole play to find out what everybody's doing? And, hey, the only question I really had was, did you get a chance to check out Lancers? How do you fill out the show if you have?
1: I think it's different. I listen to the whole play because a lot of it has to do with me if I'm in the protection route or if I'm lead blocking. So I listen to the whole play. The offensive line, for the most part, listens to the protection for the most part. It would be really special if everybody would get it before. No, most part, me personally, I get the whole play because a lot of times I'm usually in all three progressions of the play.
2: I do not watch Lanterns. At the current, I'm way behind on shows. Dude. But Bo, I know I've heard great things. Bo, I know you watch it.
4: I think it's great.
1: I gotta take your word for it. I turn it off after like 5 minutes.
4: I'm not super excited about how they did our boy Hal after so many years of being just Green Lantern, but I don't think that's a spoiler. You can watch it and find out. Yeah, I'm one episode from the midseason finale, but it's a great show.
1: I need to get myself together because I didn't know people can see me right now.
2: What did you think we were doing?
1: I didn't know. I thought they'd see it later on. I did not know that nobody was looking at me. So, yeah. Somebody said that I look like I wanted to fight Ape. I always wanted to.
2: That's not new.
1: That's nothing new.
4: Must be a first time watching.
1: Yeah, it must be a first time watching. That's nothing new.
4: We all don't get on the camera together, though, too often.
2: Yeah. So, no.
1: But, yeah, that's nothing new.
4: You just do it to see your looks.
1: Yeah.
2: You can still see Randy. I can see Randy's facial expression if you know what you're looking for.
1: That's nothing new.
2: All right, let's go ahead and get to takeaways of the day.
5: As our show heads into the final stretch, it's time for the takeaway of the day.
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1: As we all know, Bo, you know how Abe is on game day. You know how I'm on game day.
4: Oh, yeah, the Falcons had a juicier practice yesterday.
1: Yeah, man.
4: And Bijan Robinson, incredible freak, but only in the best ways.
2: Yeah, I do talk like I'm suiting up on game day. I'm not. I can make the throw, but it might bounce a couple times. And two is one hard sneeze away from never playing again.
1: He said that last night. Oh, man, that was the funniest. Don't forget, guys, tomorrow, me and Mike Bell, we are live from Joe's Sports Bar up at Alpharetta. The show starts at noon before then, followed by Abe and Joe Patrick for the tailgate show.
2: All right, that's going to do it. Stick around. Dukes and Bell up next. Lots to talk about as we march towards Falcons on Thursday Night Football. 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
6: The Falcons have placed A.J. Terrell on the IR with a groin injury. He's going to miss tomorrow's game in Green Bay in at least the next 4 weeks. And the Braves were shut out by the Reds 4-0 in the series opener. Game two is tonight at 7:15 with Chris Sale starting. I'm Allie Mack.
1: It's 2 o'clock. 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

0: get excited. We finally get a chance to see Michael Penix. Cannot wait tomorrow. It'll be right here on Sports Radio 92.9 The Game. 6 o'clock. Kick at 8:15 as the Falcons get ready for the Packers. We are Dukes and Bell. We start off every day and every hour by saying, hey, man. Mike Bell, so much conversation about Michael Penix. Every national show, by the way.
1: I know.
0: Every national show, if you guys have not been paying attention, is talking about the same thing we've been talking about in our wonderful city. And a lot of people are projecting and talking about what this means for the team and what it means for the future of the team. And especially with all of these injuries at quarterback, guys. And the Jackson Dart stuff today, you know, becomes official. And Mike now, you know, they've got their issues to deal with. But we've been there. I mean, this was us last year where we felt like, hey, maybe we get our stride going and then our quarterback gets hurt. So as we get ready for the Packers, and we'll spend time today, a short show tomorrow, guys, by the way. And, Mike, you guys are going to be out tomorrow.
1: Yeah, man. It's a noon to four, a very special edition of Dukes and Bell and Andy Randy. With me and Randy Mack, we'll be at Joe's Sports Bar and Grill, Jonesbridge Road in Alpharetta. You and I were up there a couple months back. We'll be hooking up with Miller Lite. So the Miller Lite prize team will be there with lots of goodies and fun. But, yeah, if you got a chance to, you know, tell your boss, I got a sales call somewhere. Do lunch or whatever it is with us, noon to four. And then the pregame show will be there as well at Joe's.
0: It's going to be a lot of fun. Let me ask you this, because, you know, Kevin Stefanski was asked yesterday about the playbook. Let's be honest. We haven't seen the playbook, okay?
1: I just told Carl, I said, you know, we're going to get into our brand of football. Not really sure what that brand is, but, I mean, with Penix, I'd real quick, I was telling Carl today, I said, you know, we don't do anything that's, like, contrived or play radio. So today I go on social media and I said, you know what? I go, the NFL... It's hard for teams to start and go 0-3 and never get in the red zone. Like, even though we say hold our beer here in Atlanta, I just got a feeling, man, the 5.5, the Stefanski stuff about being, you know, 5-0 on Thursday Night Football, you know, and as wins coming off a loss, I'm tempted and I did. And I'm putting my money where my mouth is. So I'm going to put a C note on the Falcons getting that 5.5. Look, I'm not saying that Penix is going to be a world beater, but I think there's some things we can do. And I think that him coming back, Carl, maybe energizes that building and gives those guys, because let's be honest, they're never going to say it. Those guys know when Cooper Rush is out there, you're dead in the water. You just have no shot.
0: Yeah. Respecting a guy's best effort is one thing, but still knowing you're going to lose is another. And that's the frustration on top of just everything mounting on Sunday when they, you know, I see that picture of Drake and Bijan on the bench and they're talking. That's what that picture represents. And I don't disagree. I think it is going to energize us. Is it going to be enough for us to go up there and get a win? Guys, we still got to execute. We still got to get first downs. We still got to score in the red zone if, in fact, we get there. But the whole playbook thing is interesting because we really haven't seen it. This has been a very limited playbook. And I mentioned this when Jack Strand came into the game for everybody that killed him.

0: Guys then went back to training camp and called plays that, you know, hey, well, we think this will work because he knows what he's doing. So for the first time, I think we're going to get a chance to see this offense in its full complexity and what this may and should look like. Kevin Stefanski was asked by the Midday guys yesterday. It was Abe and our man Randy Mack up there at Flowery Branch about the expansive playbook. Does it expand with Penix being back?
1: I would tell you the game plan, certainly any game plan, is going to reflect what the quarterbacks are comfortable with. So there are plays, you know, I know for a fact that Mike likes that, you know, Tua doesn't see as well and vice versa. That's just football. Right. That's just how you see it. So want to make sure when you have some clarity on the decision like we did this week, you want to make sure that as you put this plan together that there's things that the quarterback is most comfortable with.
0: We do know this. Drake London will have more than five targets. We do know this. Kyle Pitts will have more than just one target.
2: Yes.
0: These are things we know.
2: We know?
0: I know.
2: We hold these to be self-evident?
0: Absolutely. Jahan Dotson will have more than four targets.
2: I don't even care about Jahan Dotson. Okay. I want Zachariah Branch to get more than four targets.
0: ZB's been absent. He's been completely absent.
2: Not a part of anything.
0: So those are the things that you go, all right, I do feel good about that. But what's it look like? And so I'm very curious to see, again, what the playbook looks like. And if we start to move the ball, which I think we will, what are our go-tos? And how do we execute on third downs? 404-726-0929. You guys can always hit us up. Follow Mike at ATL Bell. That's ATL Bell 929. I'm at Put 'em Up. See Dukes and follow the radio show at Dukes and Bell 929. Of course, follow the station at 929 The Game and at Dukes and Bell as well, 929. Kevin Stefanski also talking about what challenges Green Bay presents, Mike. And this gets back to you saying they're not world beaters. This is a team that's going through their own issues. Here's Stefanski talking about the Packers.
1: Yeah, I have a ton of respect for this team and Coach LaFleur and what he's done there in his career. And they got a trigger man that can throw the ball to all areas of the field. They got receivers that can get behind you on defense. You know, they can really test you all 53 and a third of the width, but they can also get behind you. So it's a great, great pass attack. Their defense is very, very aggressive. Even when they're playing zone and rushing four, I mean, it's an aggressive group. And John Gannon's an outstanding defensive coach. He's their defensive coordinator. Special teams, really sound. They got a rookie kicker, good returner in Sky Moore. But it's a really sound group. So it's an awesome challenge going on the road, trying to beat the Green Bay Packers at Lambeau. It's a great challenge for us.
3: All right, man. You know, as I said, I want to try to bring a little positivity, you know, about where we're at. I mean, this is the worst Falcons game I've been to in my life here in Atlanta. There's been some real bad ones to pick from too, Carl. When you say that's the worst Falcons
0: game, it is the worst.
3: You've been to in Atlanta. You've got about 100 to choose from. But I just feel that give them a shot. Give me a shot on the road. The whole country, everybody, you know, Pat McAfee, they just did a list. We're like the number one shite team, as they say, you know, and everybody's just crapping on us and it is what it is. So it just, everything is trending for us to lay an egg. So I'm going to go the other way. And if we see anything in trends in the National Football League, this is a good week to be on the Falcons in my mind.
0: Yeah, I don't disagree, man. And covering the league as long as I have, Mike, we've seen crazy things. Matter of fact, you saw just a couple of years ago when Joshua Dobbs got off the plane and beat us. Guys, crazy stuff happens in the NFL. And so it's not crazy to think that our talent won't show up. What's crazy is that you believe and people get caught up in seeing that performance last week and think that you're going to show up and be that bad again. And that's just that's not how this league works. It doesn't happen. So, again, is it a close game? Probably. It's the NFL. Is it a field goal game? Nick Folk, do your job. I don't know.
3: Yeah, that's scary because he has not been as advertised, certainly so far. And that would be, see, that's the thing. If I come in on Friday and we're talking about losing it because we couldn't get to overtime or Folk misses a 48-yard field goal, you're going to be like, here we go again. There's such toxicity. You and I said yesterday, and deservedly so. But I think you've got to understand, Matt Ryan had a plan. Okay. They went with Tua. It's a solid piece, not spectacular, to get you to whenever the hell Penix was ready. Now, I think they got antsy with Penix. I think they maybe told Penix, Mike, we got to go. You know, and they're not going to frame it that way necessarily, other than Steve Weiss picked up on it, you know, nationally about how this conversation went with Penix. But that's still Cooper Rush, who didn't have a job July 31st. And now he's on the Falcons. He makes Gus look even worse. I'm sorry. It is what it is. He is really, really not good. Really, really bad by any metric. Now, a lot of guys will say, well, how do you know Penix can come out and do things? Well, then what the hell has Penix been doing? Right? We've heard about 7-on-7s, 11-on-11s, mental reps. Unless Stefanski is just lying to us, then Penix is going to be prepared for this opportunity. And I just can't imagine he could be any worse than Cooper Rush. I think he could be average to start. And we'll get better, Carl, as he goes along.
0: Yeah.
3: And then we'll determine if he's our quarterback moving forward.
0: The overall

0: whole judgment of Michael Penix should not happen Thursday night. We got to wait for that. But I will tell you, from what I've heard, Mike, he has been doing everything and looking really good. Now, what's that mean? Well, it means that he's throwing on time. He's hitting the targets that he needs to hit. He's putting the ball where it needs to be. All that stuff is great at practice. Now you got to do it in a real game. So, again, but most guys will tell you, you practice like you play. Bijan, practice like he plays, man. You go watch him, and you know what? A five-yard run, he runs it to the end zone, 60 yards, and runs the ball back. That's how he practices. So I think for Penix, if he has been on point, as I'm hearing about, practice has been really good, and they feel really good, which is another reason why they were saying, what's the holdup?
1: Right.
0: You look the part. What's going on? So we hope that all comes together tomorrow. And then defensively, by the way, we hadn't even talked about this, and I know you and Randy will get into it tomorrow when I'm out. What's your thoughts on Jordan Love? Like, you know, when we talk about this and where Jordan Love was and this progression of him becoming, you know, a franchise quarterback, yes, they paid him, and right, people question after one season whether they should or should not have. Mike, he's shown the ability to be that guy. But how much does he scare you in this?
2: Well, he's got, 532 passing yards in two games. They blitzed at a crazy rate. Day-Day and I were talking about this morning on a little podcast called Behind the Curtain. It goes about 11 o'clock on YouTube and Twitch. You know that Brian Flores just goes bananas. He was blitzing more than 75% of the time 2 weeks ago and got home. Now, is Ulbrich going to be willing to dial that up? What drives me crazy about Ulbrich is he'll throw a blitz at you on second down and will force third and long, and then he'll rush two. And then we give up the big play. So maybe the pressure rate needs to come up, because he's four touchdowns, one pick through the first two games. LaFleur also coaches tight in the fourth quarter. That's been his MO of recent, if we're honest.
0: Woo.
2: I mean, they've got their own issues. They don't have Josh Jacobs. They've been able to throw the football around. They got super athletic wide receivers. Both those guys have got twice as many touches as our guys, because we haven't had a quarterback.
0: Yeah.
2: But we got to get there.
0: And I only ask that. I don't want to dismiss Love. Love can beat you. If he gets going and you get a rhythm, to Mike's point about not getting pressure on him, which, you know, we can talk about the Vikings game and what happened there. But yeah, man, I think he's a guy that has the ability to kind of take a game over if you allow it. But I also think they're going to be very limited come tomorrow night with the run game. We got to eliminate that. Like, we got to hold these guys to, like, I'm being honest here, like 55, 60 yards running the football, so that now they become one-dimensional. And Jordan Love then is very easy to defend. That's a lot easier than him handing the ball off to Jacobs, who's not available.
2: Right. But it all comes down to, you know, is Penix in a good headspace? He's got to be. I mean, and by the way, here's the other thing. Carl said it. First game back, there's going to be some rust. That's guaranteed. You know, so the question is, does he hurt you? Does Penix turn it over? You know, does Penix take, and this is something we've said, and it's funny because every time we say, I know he's not a mobile quarterback. We're talking about taking what the defense gives you. He would not move outside the pocket last year. Mm-mm. Rarely, if ever, I think he had one touchdown scramble and then a few times he'd move. But sometimes when the defense has its back to you and there's nothing there, then take 3-4 yards, right? Get to a manageable down and distance for third down. That seemed to never happen last year. So hopefully that's something Stefanski and his guys impart on him.
0: All right, man, plenty more on the Falcons, more with Kevin Stefanski and what he has to say about getting ready for this matchup. But last night we had a scare. It was one of those scares that you don't want to see at this point in the season. I was on pins and needles. I'm not even going to lie to you. We will explain coming up on Sports Radio 92.9 The Game.
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4: After the New York Giants lost on Monday night against the Rams, the Giants got worse news yesterday. Reports say Jackson Dart's knee injury from Monday night could be a season-ending injury. Dart was looking to develop after a promising rookie season last year. Now, the Giants turn to Jameis Winston, who will start for the Giants as they host the Titans in Week 3. I'm Chris Bluff.
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3: We're already in. And I said to Mike and Dana yesterday, we were doing the podcast, and I said, well, I'll check back in next week. Literally, and you know, I was joking because I want to see how we finish the season. I don't want to roll into the playoffs where guys aren't hitting. And, you know, so last night we lose the game, but I'm on pins and needles because Ronald Acuña goes down in the third inning. I want you to hear what this sounded like because he hits a foul ball off of his left leg, and I'm like, no!
4: Everybody holds their breath anytime this happens with number 13. And he is down in a heap of pain. Walt Weiss out there, Jeff Stevenson.
5: And what you're hoping is that it's just a contact bone bruise type of stuff that could really sting. Right, you see where he's pointing. That's already an encouraging sign as far as I'm concerned. Right above that padding there, but more kind of in that shin, kind of calf area.
4: There's just no reason to leave him out there. Go take a look at him.
6: Yeah, get him out of there. And you and I were just talking about it. It's you just hope because he's been on a tear. He's batting over 380 for September, whatever the numbers. It's crazy. OPS is through the roof.
3: It is.
6: Do you lose that? You know, because guys, you know, it's baseball, and you just you're in a rhythm. You got things cooking, and all of a sudden now you're not out there and pitching, you know, taking at bats in anger. So you could argue it's the worst possible time to have to shut him down for a minute.
3: I agree. Concern, yeah. Worry, no. Concern, yes. But I want you to hear Walt Weiss talk about the x-rays and all that went down afterwards because, you know, this is kind of what we were saying. Just get through the end of the season. Mm. Don't get anybody injured, right? But you're not going to start guys. You're not going to play guys here, right, even though it's the last week. Here's Walt Weiss.
7: X-ray negative, and then he left to go get his CT scan. That's why he's not here. They called and said that was negative, too. So good news. Good news of Ronald.
3: Yeah,
7: very concerned at the time. Because he's got two pads on his leg, and I think he hit right in between. Maybe caught a little bit of pad, but and he hits the ball so hard that his foul ball is off the feet and legs, not the same as, you know, the average Joe.
6: Yeah, I mean, CJ can tell us the exit velocity from the bat to his shin, but yeah, he needs like Kevlar pants and stirrups and socks and the whole thing, doesn't he?
3: Yeah, and he said it hit between there. I mean, like, that's right, what we're literally talking about. It's so everybody, unlucky.
6: Everybody goes up there, like, dressed up like the Michelin man, and it hits the one seam where there's no protection. So, I know. So, by the way, I was 383 is on base. Slugging is 1.072 for the nerds. He's hitting. He's hitting really well. So, hopefully he doesn't lose any mojo.
3: What about J.R. Richie? Mike, as we continue this series and, you know, you talk about this pitching staff. We have a sense, okay, we'll get to this next week. I mean, let's finish the season. But we have a sense of what the playoff roster is probably going to look like, at least for this series, and then what the pitching rotation is going to look
6: like. There'll be a lot more pitchers, I would think, than hitters.
3: Yes.
6: Or fielders, I should say. You still need your core. But, yeah, I mean, you got guys that you can't throw Yastrzemski against the lefty, so you got to have somebody that can hit right. I mean, that's the only real concern, right?
3: I think so.
6: And you trust that Ozzie, he'll do his thing, and then Olsen just, you know, fires up. You know, Olsen's been really slow since the All-Star break, second half.
3: Yeah, he carried us. It seemed like forever. As far as J.R. Richie, 5 innings last night, 4 hits, 1 earned run. Here's Walt Weiss talking about his future.
7: Yeah, J.R. did a nice job, man. He was, thought he was on the attack. He was getting some swing and miss. We talked about his stuff. He's got plenty of stuff. It's just a matter of, like I said, staying in the good counts and being able to use his weapons that way and put guys away. But he threw the ball really well. We forget, you know, he's a really young kid. So there's still some development left out in front of him. But I think he's got a bright future.
6: Yeah, man, getting some valuable experience. And you know, I'm not ready to cut bait on J.R. Richie, nor is the organization, right?
3: And I don't think we should. I agree with Walt. There's some more upside there. Meanwhile, Chris Sale will start tonight. It's his final tune-up before the postseason. And look, what's that mean? Do they pull him early? No, they let Chris Sale do Chris Sale things. And you know, he's been so good, so efficient this year, 14-9 with a 2.18 ERA. I just feel like, you know, again, under some other circumstances, Chris Sale could easily be looking at 20 wins.
6: Yeah, four games off the top of my head where they gave him like 2 runs or less, you know, and some of them didn't give him any runs at all. But, yeah, he had a monster.

0: You know, again, monster season. The kid from the Brewers is probably going to take it home, you know, hands down. But
1: Mizorowski.
0: Yep. But, you know, we know what Chris Sale is to this team. By the way, I found the numbers. Look at the numbers. Olsen, by the way, 9 home runs in July, 8 home runs in August, 3 home runs in September for Olsen. And average is down and OPS is 631. So hopefully he can find something
1: now
0: consistently.
1: This first series. Best of three. As of right now, you said it would be the Padres. You don't like that matchup.
0: Well, I mean, I don't like the it's too late now because you couldn't catch the Dodgers. And look, you still overcame amazing issues and injuries and deficiencies and you're starting pitching to get where you are. But the best of three is scary.
1: It is.
0: So you took 9 of 12 against Philly, but the Padres took 4 out of 7 from you. You lost. You're 3-4 against San Diego this year.
1: Well, remember, and you know, we didn't talk to Tony Gwynn yesterday. We'll get him next week as the playoffs get underway. But, you know, when I threw out that hypothetical last week, all right, Braves, Padres, he's like, Padres. And he wasn't being a homer. I think he's looking at what you're talking about. And sometimes it's matchups. And you see how that shakes out. But, yeah, man, I'm fascinated to see how Walt Weiss maneuvers this. That's why I asked Grant yesterday about the lineup. And he was like, I don't think it's going to look that much different because, you know, do you want to shake things up and maybe they go at a different approach? Or, Mike, you know, some guys are like, look, I'm dancing with who I brought to this thing. And and these are the guys, and this is how this lineup's going to look. But we'll see what they do again tonight as this series continues against the Reds. Chris Sale on the mound.
0: Phillies, by the way, are undefeated against San Diego, so they get the tiebreaker if it comes down to that. Right now they're dead even as far as that last spot. So it's just – and again, I said a day earlier, I don't want to be like, you know, the ghost of Philly's past, but, you know, 2022 and especially 23.
1: That's right.
0: Braves are the best team in baseball, hands down, at the plate, and just went just dead in the water. And that was also, remember, that was Strider. Max Fried was banged up. You didn't have all the pitching, right? You had Elder up there in game, I think it was 3 in Philly.
1: That's right. Yeah, because both of those guys were hurt. Strider.
0: But, again, you got the advantage on him this year, though.
1: Meanwhile, Robert Suarez, man, reinstated from the IL, expected to make his appearance tonight. That's good news. And again, you talk about the bullpen. Look, we're laying the foundation right now, Mike and I talking about this, for the Braves to make another run at a World Series. That's what we're talking about, okay? What happens between now and the end of the regular season, it is really just getting work in. We've already accomplished the goal. We're in the dance. Now, how do we achieve the ultimate goal? And it's one series at a time, and hopefully, Mike, we can put it together. But you're right. This first matchup, it's not ideal.
0: So, again, it's Sale, and then Mally, who we never, in a million years, you know, the Braves, and hands down, you applaud Alex, because, you know, Mally has been the bell of the ball from all the acquisitions right at the trade deadline.
1: Yeah.
0: And, you know, the Dodgers did what they did, and certainly Skubal will be, you know, be up to the challenge, but Mally's been great for us. And then I guess you go Martin Perez, and after that, you know, you're hopefully back to Sale. You know, because when you get into the best of five, and remember in the old days in the 90s and the 2000s, then the best of five became their kryptonite.
1: Yeah, it was.
0: You know, but either way, you got guys. And Grant Holmes says, hey, you know, Grant Holmes was the dude who got all ticked off when they said we need more pitching, and he was, you know, pretty good down the stretch.
1: Couple of other things going on, guys, here in our daily download. We talked about Jackson Dart, season-ending knee surgery. Everybody kind of assumed that was going to be the case. Damaged his meniscus, MLC or MCL, PCL, all that stuff. Mike, this unfortunately, and we talk about our situation here with Michael Penix, this is now New York's situation.
0: Right.
1: And, you know, not that they're going to make a future decision on him. They'll expect him to come back. But this is a very similar deal that we were dealing with here. Now, he hasn't had multiple surgeries like Penix. But they're in a very similar predicament when it comes to decision making and what they're going to do moving forward. Not just this season. You got a full season ahead of you,
0: right,
1: but for the future. So this Jackson Dart thing, man, I think he's talented. I think he's really good, but he can't get out of harm's way.
0: No, some guys are injury prone. Now, you know, early in his career, just until like up until this year, it was, you got to worry about him like RG3 taking way too much contact. And he just got squished by the Rams and really can't say it was anything he did wrong. But either way, he's injury prone. And so what are you going to do? Call Tommy Cutlets? Remember that guy DeVito? Because he's
1: do you not trust Jameis?
0: Jameis looked terrible.
1: I mean, did, but remember, no reps. We've been talking about this for weeks here in Atlanta.
0: But still, he's overthrowing guys just wildly.
1: Easy,
0: it just looked awful. Maybe with a full week of prep, you know, there's a baseline. Like, Jameis is where he is. He can maybe win you a couple games like he did, you know, with Cleveland, and then the wheels come off.
1: He will.
0: Just like Ryan Fitzpatrick, just like Gardner Minshew, there's a level they can get you to. That's why they're backups, but they can't sustain it over the course of a whole season.
1: And what about neighbors? I mean, that's the other part. Like, right. You know, it's one thing to miss your quarterback. What, are you going to just run the hell out of Scatterbury?
0: And Brian Banks got hurt?
1: Yeah.
0: On the

0: defensive side.
1: So they've got their own issues, but that news today becomes official about him needing season-ending surgery. He's out. Let's talk about Michael Penix, because he was asked about getting back on the field, and he's super excited.
2: I'm very excited. You know, obviously excited to be able to be out there, you know, going to war with my brother. So it's very exciting.
1: Yeah, and look, I wonder, that's why I asked our guy yesterday, Bergeron Burge. I said, what's the vibe, right, Mike? Is it all of a sudden now, you know, you're pumping the music a little bit louder? You know what I mean? It's like, okay, because guys know. He said, look, man, the vibe has been the same. It's positive. We just haven't played well, you know? And so we'll see. You just said, it's so weird to think like, okay, what if we do play bad again tomorrow?
0: I don't want to have to do three post Falcon games where it's just absolute, you know, doom and gloom. You hope that the team rally. You know, it sounds awful. I just think people are so predisposed to how bad we've looked, and then the Steelers turn around and look awful against New England, which even makes us feel worse about what didn't happen in Pittsburgh. But I think you've got to look at Cooper Rush thrown in under the circumstances, because Tua goes, my back. Oh, by the way, miraculously, Tua's good to go now.
1: But QB2?
0: Supposedly. But and if Penix can do something,
1: you guys are still, you want to trade, so mad at Tua.
0: You want to trade Tua to the Giants for a 6th-round pick?
1: Well, here's the deal. Like, remember I said there has to be interest.
0: Yeah, the only way, right? He gets interest is showing he's, you know, capable. But either way, you got to feel better with Penix, but then I've contributed, maybe, I'm not trying to insert myself into it, but the negativity, the only thing I was mad about is he wouldn't play when he was cleared. I still don't know what he is. He's 4-8 as a starter, and the Falcons screwed up there's two more games we should have won that he actually played good enough to win in. You know, so there is a lot of things about Penix which are unknown, but it's got to be better than what we just saw with Cooper Rush, right?
1: Yeah.
0: It's got to be.
1: No,
0: Carl, it has to be.
1: No, it will be. It definitely
0: tell me
1: will
0: it will be.
1: It will be better. Guys, he is a very good quarterback.
0: Well, let's not go crazy.
1: When everything around him is good.
0: Right.
1: He's already proven that. Can he be that tomorrow night? We're coming back. More on the Falcons, guys. Packers are 5th in total defense, allowing only 262 yards total per game. Right. We're going to break this down and what that may mean for us and the game plan as we continue along here on a hump day.
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8: 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Were you saying before we went to break that you felt responsible for the negativity that had been going on in our wonderful city about Michael Penix?
9: Well, Stakes getting some heat now, too. I mean, it's just, look, the people that just...
8: What do you mean? Explain.
9: Like I said, it just... I thought the argument was logical for some fans. Some fans get it. When you're cleared, you play. That's the NFL. You know, and when you haven't established yourself, you really do need to get out there and play. And that was the argument. And there was, no, he's not ready. He's not ready. He knows when he's ready. Well, guess what? That don't fly. It doesn't wash. And I think, you know, we said this yesterday. Falcons probably could have done a better job of either not saying so much about the status or just come out clean and said, we probably won't have Mike till middle of September. We're shooting for like the second or third week of the season. I don't know what that then we would have shut up. Then it's fine. You know, then of course the side show is Tua. Then Tua's not even ready. So your whole insurance policy goes out the window. You got to throw in a guy who's not qualified to play quarterback at this stage of his career in Cooper Rush. But the communication, you know, Mike told everybody and his uncle he'd be ready to go by the season's beginning. He said it. We didn't put words in his mouth. And then that day at the camp where he says, oh, it's going to be 4 weeks. 4 weeks? Remember, you and I were all like, what? Mm-hmm. So I think there was a little bit of a communication issue. You know, and something you and I brought up earlier in the week that, you know, they needed to have a singular message on this, and they didn't do that, which added to the confusion. Yeah. And then expectations. And then there's always people that are the jock sniffers of the world. They'll always have the player's side on everything, right? And sometimes it's like, guys, use your head. It's common sense. Everyone outside Atlanta says, get your ass out there. But people don't want to hear someone tell someone to get their ass out there in some cases.
8: My issue from the jump was leadership with Kevin Stefanski saying what I thought he needed to say.
9: Mm-hmm.
8: And then as this whole ordeal played out, it just felt like Michael Penix, as we alluded to on the show, was leading the charge. They were allowing him to speak, and whatever he said, they echoed. It wasn't the organization speaking and then Michael Penix saying, I'm doing what they need me to do, or I'm doing what they're telling me to do. So that was where I think, Mike, the confusion came, because, to your point, it was his messaging. It was his words. It was his assessment of where his injury was and when he was going to return. And I just felt like in August, when we were at camp, what's the big deal? Tell us what the deal is, Kev. It's cool. You could just say, hey, here's the deal. This is what we know. And I think it would have settled things down a lot. And I don't think the kid would have gotten as much heat as he got, right? Because the frustration is not whether Michael Penix can play. I think most people know when, again, given the opportunity, you've seen enough of his flashes that he's capable. The frustration was, as we knew it would lead to, whether or not you thought he was as committed. And we get into this heart conversation, right? And commitment and mentality. And some people accusing me of calling him soft, which I never did. I never did. So those are the things, Mike, that leads down that path where it could have been squashed. And that is hopefully a learning lesson for this organization and how they handle stuff moving forward. Will they ever be in this predicament again where you have a quarterback coming off of an injury, mm-hmm, who's been injured multiple times, new coaching staff, new front office, right? All the things. It was a perfect storm, and it still is.
9: Right.
8: Because they still have to make a big decision that is going to decide the future of this franchise. And if they make the wrong one, it will set us back. Trust me on this.
9: Right.
8: 5 more years.
9: Right, but that's the thing. I mean, guys, as fans around the league, you look at J.J. McCarthy, you say damaged goods. This isn't like Sam Darnold with the

0: gets. Now you look at other guys, same thing with Jackson Dart. You start to think, is Jackson Dart going to have one of these star-crossed careers where he's never going to be consistently on the field? But yet Michael Penix Jr. apparently is going to dance through the raindrops the rest of his career and never get hurt again, which is ridiculous. He's shown you he can't stay healthy. That was part of my argument. Guys don't want to hear that. Well, that's a fact. Michael Penix Jr. has done some great things on the football field at the University of Washington, but he also can't stay healthy. You know, and there were 9 touchdowns and 3 picks, and I give him credit. He did enough in the first game of the season, the Patriots game, to win those games. But we didn't have a kicker.
1: That's right.
0: You know? So you can go back and look at some of the things he did. You know? Kyle Pitts has some horrible drops last season, too, in addition to having some pretty good top 3 tight end numbers.
1: Yeah.
0: So, and then you finish the season with Cousins just giving you solid baseline play, and you win 4 games in a row.
1: Which makes you wonder.
0: And he could not do that last season.
1: No, he could not. 404-726-0929. I just wanted you to be clear about
0: you being I hate to get into the bigger picture.
1: Because I don't feel that way. I think everybody was talking about the same things that we were talking about, Mike. Were they talking about it with the passion that maybe we were and how we went about it? Probably not. But at the end of the day, I think everybody that you said that gets it was talking about this privately in their office with their boys on social media. And then we said it everywhere you went. People said, what's the hold up?
0: And then some guy today at Twitter was like, well, you were crying about it. Yeah, I was raising my voice. I mean, some of you guys, I guess mommy and daddy never raised their voice at you. So when you hear somebody raise their voice, it's, out there knows in the NFL if you're cleared, you freaking play. It's really no great mystery unless you have an agenda about who your starting quarterback is. And then I'm the boogeyman. You know, screw you and your feelings. I said that back in August. It's ridiculous.
1: Wow. You got anything else to get off your chest?
0: No, because I saw this creeping into. You brought this up.
2: I thought you took anger management.
0: No, because this is what I do for
1: this
0: a living.
1: This is what I wanted him to
0: do. I'm a Falcon fan first and foremost, and I get angry when the guy's not giving us the best chance to win. It's not on the field.
2: All jokes aside, I think part of the challenge, and Carl, you kind of touched on it, I think part of the challenge for a lot of Falcon Nation in regards to Michael Penix Jr., just like the messaging from the Falcons and how they handled it. I think some of the wording, not just in general towards Michael Penix, I think that's what a lot of people took offense to.
0: Well, yeah. Stefanski always saying, hey, well, we're good communication with Mike. Good communication.
2: Well, even up to yesterday, yesterday, he said that we want to make sure he's not jumping the gun. He, you know, go out there and do something else to make sure. So it kind of still sounds like the Falcons were like, dude, are you sure?
0: Or does Stefanski not want to get through the same BS he just went through in Cleveland and he wants to try not to get killed by the media and the fan base? I don't know. He's going through the same soap opera up there.
1: Yeah, he did.
0: You know?
1: He did.
0: Like somehow he had an agenda against Shedeur Sanders and all that stuff that played out. So who knows?
1: No, I did bring it up because I did want you to express what you just did because, we continue to go around and around. And that's why yesterday I'm preaching right now unity. Let's come together.
0: Right. That's the thing. As
1: a fan base, let's come together.
0: Always wanted to see him on the field, you know, and that's generally how it works. And I wish Stefanski had been the bad guy and Matt Ryan, and he said, get your ass on the field. Steve Wyche basically intimated that may have happened, okay? Steve's hearing things where it's like, Mike, let's go. The meter is running. Clock is ticking.
1: Yeah.
0: Let's go.
1: Yeah. All right, 404-726-0929. As far as this game, and that's really what this is about now. It's about what happens on the field, the performances. Are we winning or losing, and how are we winning or losing? And here's the thing. The crazy thing is the same people who have been very skeptical about Michael and whether or not he is going to be the guy will be the same people if he throws 2 picks, Mike, on Thursday night that will be saying, I told you he's not the guy. Okay. This is why the games matter. The performances matter. All this other stuff now leading up to it. I don't know what kind of training he went through, rehab.
0: Right.
1: Let's hope it all works. But this is what it comes down to. And you know, I'm looking at this and I'm saying, all right, Packers, you know, defense. Mike, we got to be able to run the football against these guys. We've been talking about Bijan all season. We didn't do that. Then we got taken out of the game last week. We necessarily didn't do a great job of it, even though Bijan had, 170-plus yards, you know, rushing and receiving against the Steelers. But it wasn't enough. But if you get just, again, give me some quality quarterback play, we run the ball effectively, I just feel like this is going to look a lot different. Packers, by the way, are allowing 87 rushing yards per game.
0: It's top 10.
1: Yeah. That means we gotta attempt to run the ball and go at it tomorrow night.
0: Right now, we're the number one defense against the run. Well, we're only allowing 63 yards. You and I were talking about that yesterday. Now, where it gets interesting is, I know that, who was it we had on? It was Josh Kendall. Josh is more bullish on C.J. Henderson and Mike Hughes Jr. Then I think you and

0: IR. I'm a little nervous about that because I see a lot of guys, it seems like the Panthers just running around in space, you know, and we've got to get pass rush. Now, the question is, are we going to blitz as much? We said that Brian Flores brought the house in that first game of the season. Are we going to do likewise and risk it?
1: You know what else we need? Desperately. A turnover. Desperately. Like, we're going into week three. I'm looking at these other teams' turnover differential, and I'm like, can we get one? Like, that would help. Now, the other part of that is when you get a turnover, you got to convert it to points, okay? Which is something we haven't been able to do, but, man, that's something else, Mike. Love can throw it to us tomorrow, okay? Can we get a fumble? Can we get a strip sack? Can we get something?
0: Well, the other thing is Divine
1: Diablo.
0: He was sick as a dog last week.
1: He was.
0: And he gave it, you know what? Because he's a gamer. See, here's a crazy thing, Day-Day.
1: Wait, what are you insinuating?
0: Divine Diablo, he had a stomach flu. He's taking IVs, and he's out there.
1: Was it the flu game for Divine
0: Diablo? He played.
2: Okay. Dude, are you really comparing a flu?
1: He was sick. He could have easily sat out.
0: Versus the guy who's been medically cleared? Yes, I am. So as far as...
2: That is sad.
0: No, it's truth. It's reality of the NFL.
2: Dude, he broke it down to you.
0: Yes.
2: Like,
0: I know everything. I know everything of the working knees and the body parts and everything else. Just get your ass out there. I'm over this. And hopefully he does good things on Thursday.
1: He doesn't have any ligaments in there.
2: You're very hypocritical of yourself.
0: No, what do you mean? You are soft.
2: And that's where the negativity comes from.
0: You are a jock sniffer.
2: It's not being
0: snapped. You always have...
2: Not being soft.
0: You
2: it's
0: always
2: not being a
0: have the player's sniffer. Back. You whenever a player is criticized, you step in and support it.
2: No.
0: Every time.
2: There's
0: NBA,
2: nothing,
0: right, NFL, MLB.
2: Okay,
0: you
2: there
0: are
2: is nothing,
0: a jock sniffer.
2: That's it. Okay, first of
0: that's
2: all,
0: not fair.
2: I'm not
0: too
2: a
0: late.
2: Jock sniffer.
0: I said it.
2: And just because I support a player saying I'm not going to go out there and jeopardize the team doesn't make me soft. Like, I think there's a big difference. Like, just because you support someone in their stance, like Josh Kendall even said yesterday, I'm not going to knock a guy for being too honest about his situation.
1: Yeah, which is right. What something I said.
2: So that doesn't make a person soft because you support it. I'd rather you tell me I'm not going to play because if I go out there play, the team is not going to be any better if I don't know if I'm ready.
0: Yeah, because you're 90.
2: Tell me that.
0: The 99% versus 100%.
2: Tell me that versus going out there stinking it up when you weren't ready, which is just what happened with Kirk Cousins a year ago.
0: So Saturday,
2: you guys were so upset with Kirk Cousins for not being honest about things and how the season ended up going. But then when someone comes up and beats up front with
0: who's
2: you about
0: never established
2: it, it doesn't matter.
0: Kirk
2: Dude,
0: Cousins.
2: He's got a career to think about. Did you not have voice surgery?
0: Yeah, I had vocal cord
2: surgery. What would have happened if your boss at the time, I don't know who it was like, yo, ratings are tanking, I need you back, but you weren't ready.
1: He didn't want him to come back. He didn't want him to come back.
0: Well, Terry Fox, that's different. Terry Fox hated me.
2: But I'm just saying, all jokes aside,
0: if
2: you knew for a fact that if you came in too soon, you could be set yourself back.
0: Guess what?
2: What would you have done?
0: Guess what?
2: You're going to jeopardize your career?
0: Doctor said 5 weeks. You know when I was back? 3 weeks.
2: Ooh.
0: Hey, you started it.
2: But I'm saying.
0: You started it.
2: No,
1: but you weren't supposed to be.
2: But
1: you weren't supposed to be.
0: I toughed it out, man.
1: You weren't supposed to be.
0: But, and it is my instrument.
2: It is your instrument. But you took that chance.
0: It is my career.
2: It is your career. But, you took that chance. But what if you had to set yourself back doing so?
0: Man.
2: There's nothing wrong with someone not wanting to set themselves back.
0: Right.
2: I don't understand why in this society we take a offense to that.
0: Also, an established guy on the radio here versus a guy that just started in Atlanta.
2: Yeah,
0: there's
2: but he's trying to get established, Mike.
0: Right.
2: This is a contract year for him, essentially.
0: Right.
2: If he goes out there too soon and screws this up, he's done for good.
0: And for all we know, the organization right now is like rolling their eyes about when is this guy going to get on the field? And other general managers around the league feel the same.
2: I feel like he probably got more pressure, or not got pressure. I feel like he probably looked at his teammates and said, I got to get out there for them. But Stefanski said it himself. We don't want him jumping the gun. That tells you right there the Falcons are like, look, whenever you're ready, go. We're not pressing the
0: issue.
2: And
0: by the way, with Kirk Cousins, we've talked about this before. That's a coach's decision. He's got to supersede his player.
2: But he still wasn't honest.
0: And again, we were pissed off,
2: He still wasn't honest.
1: Yeah, but they knew.
0: But he's also a guy who's trying to give it a go and gaming it. And I get it. It didn't play out well. It played out terribly. He should have benched him after
2: and
0: the
2: Mike
0: Saints game.
2: And Mike wants to give it a... So what's wrong with a guy wanting to give it
0: Kirk
2: a go Cousin, when he knows he can go out
0: Kirk
2: there and Cousin, give you 100%?
0: Because Kirk Cousins getting paid $100 million. This guy, I don't know what this guy's going to be with this franchise.
2: He's trying to get $100 million, Mike.
0: He's never going
2: to
0: see that if
2: you don't know
0: get on
2: that.
0: The field.
2: And guess what? If he goes out there too soon and injures himself, then you're right. He won't see it.
0: He's not established. There's a different set of rules for guys.
2: That's the real world. That is not
0: the real world.
2: That is a made-up world.
0: No, that is the real world. It's a world you don't live in.
2: It's not.

0: No, it's like guys
1: made
0: like
1: up,
0: guys
1: bro.
0: Who take 20 days of sick leave. Okay, there's guys that are soft, and there's guys who get out there and do the work.
2: Can I tell you what I'm doing right now? This is like ping pong. I'm going, Day-Day's right! And then I'm going, ooh, Mike's right. And then I'm going, ooh, Day-Day's right! And then I'm going, ooh, Mike's right. This has been our world. 404-726-0929. You can chime in. You can let us know what you think.
0: There's people who are quiet quitters, and there's people who are above the board in life, Carl. And that's why people gravitate towards making excuses, and other people do the work and expect more. That's how the world works.
2: Josh at work wants to chime in. We'll get to you, Josh. 404-726-0929. We going to beat the Packers tomorrow? Or do you agree with Day-Day? Or do you agree with Mike? It's Dukes and Bell.

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1: 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Hey, man.
2: Hey, man.
1: What's going on?
2: So listen, man. First, let me caveat this by saying that I did go to school for athletic training, sports medicine, that whole deal. So this word cleared has messed y'all's head completely up. Mike was waiting to get cleared to return to 11-on-11 in practice. So that does not mean that he is ready to play an NFL football game. He still had to have the same ramp up and acclimation time that everybody else who on the team who went through a full training camp had to go through. So that's why you had to wait for him to come back to play.
3: So is a month enough?
2: Is he not about to play? Okay.
3: I'm saying now we're in week six since he was medically cleared is the point.
2: But the point is, yes, it does take a ramp up period. How long is training camp? Training camp is about 4 weeks, right?
3: Yep.
2: Okay, so like I said, he had to go through the acclimation point process that everybody else that went through a full training camp had to go through. That's number one. Number two, the reason why a lot of people are on your head in particular, Mike, is because a lot of the on-air personalities on this radio station has been very irresponsible with their words regarding Michael. And it's been more so because of a I don't want anybody to take this road the wrong way, but it's been more of a
3: who?
2: Ignorance.
3: How? How? How? Explain.
2: Who, how? That's what I'm trying to say.
3: We have different ideas of what medically cleared means. I don't. If you have a medical background and you're being truthful, I can't compete with what your background is. But 6 weeks from the time he was cleared, I think it's time to play football. Because, and again, there are other mitigating circumstances. I get it. With every injury, it's unique. You can't compare him to other guys. But when we've seen other players who were injured and coming back, that's also going to drive the point that he needs to be out there.
1: I want to hear about how people on this radio station have been irresponsible. That's what I want to hear. Go ahead.
2: I'm coming back to. So
1: all right, go ahead.
2: Words such as weak, challenging somebody's mental fragility, challenging somebody's willingness to want to get out there and play football. But all of these things where you're like basically trying to put yourself in the headspace of the athlete, but you don't know what the athlete is going through has been a little troubling to listen to for the past however long this has been going on.
3: We're analyzing what the athlete says. Now, I'll let you continue, but I'm saying when the athlete speaks his mind and says two things that are contradictory in the same sentence, it lets me to believe that he's got a confidence issue. I'm no psychiatrist either, but I mean, that's a degree of common sense. You know, he's lacking some confidence at the time because of his long injury history. Sorry if that hurts your feelings, but that was where I was coming from.
2: This is what happened, okay? I can just tell you what happened. He wanted to go ahead and play. He wanted to be ready to play in the first week. He got that medical update from his doctor. The doctor basically told him, your knee's not quite ready. You're going to need another 4 weeks before I can clear you to return to full practice and all of those type of things, right? Okay, so now that he got to that point, you still have to strengthen your knee. You still have to be able to...
1: Can I ask you a question, Josh? Josh, how do you know all of that?
2: Well, once again, like I told you, I did go to school for...
1: That's not the answer. So, how do you know all of that? Were you in the organization? Were you in these meeting rooms? Were you in the medical...
2: No, of course not, but you can just see how things played out.
1: Okay, so stop right there. We can't speculate and talk about what we think is going on. But you weren't there. You weren't getting the diagnosis. You weren't in those medical meetings. But yet, you want to speculate on how it all played out. Come on, Josh.
2: But I can speculate because I have an experience with actually.
3: You've trained with NFL players. You've trained with NFL quarterbacks coming back from their third knee surgery.
2: No, but I have done college players.
3: Okay.
2: Because I went to school for athletic training, so I have experience.
3: Do you have a problem with a radio host telling a guy to get to work?
2: It's not about.
3: I'm asking you a question. Do you have a problem?
2: Yes, I do.
3: There you go. Thank you very much. Good night, everybody. Drive home safely.
1: Josh, and with all due respect, there are a ton of folks who are listening right now who went to school for things that don't practice what they went to school for. And unless you, and by the way, we've never said we were in those meetings. We were meeting with his doctors. We heard what the trainers were telling him. That's not anything. That's never was where we were. You want to put yourself in those places and then tell us how this is.
3: And you're accusing me of doing the same thing.
1: Correct. That's not

0: That's not right. So no one will know what was said and what was done. That's all speculation based on what Michael Penix presented and what the team and the information that was given. Nobody knows. So we can't just allow you to come on here and say, oh, well, let me tell you guys how it was going down. If you are his doctor, I'll be happy to talk with you and do an official interview because there are a lot of questions I've got. But this idea like, oh, well, you know, come on. That's ridiculous. 404-726-0929. You guys can hit us up. And by the way, you can absolutely disagree with what's been said and what we're talking about. That's dialogue.
1: It's talk radio. That's why we're here.
0: But at the end of the day, you cannot tell us, I know this for sure. Unless you are his medical team. If you're not, then don't go there. Let's talk to Chris in Conyers. Chris, you're up next on Sports Radio 92.9 The Game. Hey, man.
2: Hey, how's it going, guys?
0: Good, hey, Chris.
2: Hey, good. Listen to you all the time. I understand the Falcons fans are frustrated, but kind of alluding to what the last caller said. I mean, as far as injuries, we got to take them by individual situations because I really feel like the staff, who's there day-to-day, the coaches, they pretty much had an understanding but probably didn't articulate it great.
0: I agree.
2: So coming off a short week, you know, I mean, you coming back after a year, not playing Sunday, now playing on Thursday, I can kind of see because he does have to work his way back. But I just hate how everybody's trying to kill the kid by him having his third ACL injury and him wanting to feel better or feel good about stepping out on the field and giving a great performance.
1: Right. I just want the best chance. Appreciate you, brother. I just want the best chance for this team to win.
0: He agrees with Day-Day.
1: And I just felt that, you know, when you're getting into the semantics that Day-Day and I were arguing about, that, like, you know, does, for instance, is Bijan Robinson 100% this week after the punishment he took the last few? After the totes he had between Pittsburgh and basically having to grind for every yard against Carolina?
0: Probably not.
1: You know, I mean, it's just this idea that somehow you've got to reach this metric, which is perfection, is ridiculous, especially in the National Football League.
0: Yeah, it's hard to think that as the season goes along, Michael Penix will feel as good as he does tomorrow night in week 12. Right. Or 13.
1: Now, the point he made about the communication thing, that goes back. Look, Stefanski was saying they're working with Michael Penix, and they're listening to what he's saying. And then Saturday morning, or I guess Saturday after working out, he said he felt good.
0: Yeah.
1: And then eventually that conversation, I guess, culminated Sunday night with making the announcement on Monday.
0: See, but speaking of semantics, Mike, here's the problem that guys like you and me have. You're telling me there were no other days he woke up and felt good? There was not one day through this process where he woke up and said, man, this feels as good as it's been. But I'm still not ready. What was the deciding factor that allowed you Saturday to do that versus the next day? And again, this goes to everybody's bodies being different. But that's the part where we go, you didn't feel that way Friday, and you could have said, hey, maybe I'm ready to go. Like, that's what we were talking about. And that's what bugs some folks when we discuss this, because it's like all of a sudden, I feel the best I've felt.
1: Right. I mean, look, we've seen guys battling with injuries, and yes, the uniqueness of Mike's injury history, but that's part of it. That's another thing. Guys get upset when we talk about the injury history.
0: Yeah.
1: Well, you can't talk about Mike without it. It's part of why, you know, we probably shouldn't have drafted him. Now, if that hurts your feelings that I say we shouldn't have drafted him, sorry. A lot of other teams felt the same way. You know, and then, by the way, the guy we drafted then misses the rest of last season, and then carries over to us getting blown out and looking horrible in last week's game and the week before. Now, he doesn't contribute to defense, I get that, but he gives us a better chance to win. And there used to be a mindset of, I'm going to get out there and then show the team, show the organization, and show other organizations around the league where my head's at. But everyone's making excuses. The most courageous thing ever to say I'm not ready, which is baloney. I'm sorry, if that's the way you're raised, you were raised wrong, man. There's a work ethic and there's a toughness that we all got to find. And sometimes you got to do things you're not ready to do. But, you know, but that makes me a blank hole. So there you go.
0: Steve in Lawrenceville, you're on Sports Radio 92.9 The Game. Hey, Steve.
3: Hey, man.
0: Hey, man.
3: Hey, listen, man. I'm going to say, number one, Day-Day did not like being called no jocks, never picked up. That was hilarious.
1: And
3: man,
1: I apologize to Day-Day. He's not a jock.
0: That's not
1: He's not a jock.
3: Good, man. Hey, but Mike, I'm with you, man. I guess I'm old school, bro. Because first and foremost, let's talk about it like this. Michael Penix said he was going to be ready week one. That's what he told us. Then he was cleared prior to game one. You ain't play game one. All right, bet. He ain't play game two. But here's the deal. He taking half the snaps, bro, from the people.

0: back and help us. Bro, what are you doing? And so, and let me tell y'all something, bro. I called y'all 5 years ago, and I said this. I said, we going to miss the hell out of Matt Ryan.
1: Yeah.
0: I said, who you know? Play for a team, go to work for 14 years, and only call out 3 times. That don't happen, bro. And now look at where we at. Nah, bro, that's soft. Get up, get to work. You've been clear. You said you was going to be ready week one. We ain't say that. So, nah, bro, I'm with you, Mike. I'm with you, dude. Get, we 0-2, and we number 32 in the league. We look terrible. We got to win tomorrow. We got to win tomorrow.
1: Got to win.
2: Fact.
1: And thank you. And that's a great phone call, simply because that is how a lot of you feel. And when we voiced that opinion, some of you had a problem with it.
3: And I don't think it's wrong to feel that way.
1: I don't either.
3: You know, I mean,
1: I don't either.
3: And when, again, we go off what Mike said, and Mike said a lot. Mike's talked more about an injury than any other Falcon quarterback I've heard. You know, and it's cool. That's the style, and that's the way he plays it, and that's great. We always want openness, and then sometimes you and I say, do you want to talk out of both sides of our head? It's like maybe the Falcons need to maybe zip it with him because you're getting too much information.
1: He brings up something really good, though, Mike. And you know, again, you talk about semantics. Stukes and Bell Sports Radio 92.9 The Game. But why are you taking first-team reps if your knee don't feel that great? Like you're preparing to play, and in essence, you're teasing us.
3: And Cooper Rush, in week of preparation, didn't get all the snaps, and it looked like it.
1: It looked like it. But last week...
3: Now, again, Michael Penix is not responsible for the things that Cooper Rush does on the field, but there's a level of preparation that he cut into.
1: Correct.
3: For what? Why?
1: For why? Why? That is the question. Great stuff, man. 404-726-0929. And oh, by the way, if you disagree with that, you can call. 404-726-0929. We are welcoming your phone calls, guys. You can text us at the same number. It's Dukes and Bell. We got more to get to talking about the Falcons. We'll find out what's on Day Day's mind coming up also here a little bit later on this hour. But we got to take you around the NFL. There are developing stories, as I like to say, all around the league. And we're only in week 3. It's Dukes and Bell on Sports Radio 92.9 The Game.
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10: Last night, the Tampa Bay Rays won the second game of a doubleheader 6-1 over the Yankees. The Rays clinched the AL East title with the win. The Rays have also secured home field advantage throughout the AL playoffs. It's the first division win for the Rays since 2021. The MLB playoffs start with the wild card round next Tuesday. I'm Chris Black.

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4: 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Big shout out to Beam. Beam goes, popcorn emoji. This is good radio, LOL. Beam, appreciate you, man. Hope you're doing well. So many of our listeners. It's funny, man. We're all family. But right now, we fighting within the family right now. That's what this is. I mean, we're at home and everybody's going at each other. I'll tell you what settles this. Friday coming in here with the dub.
5: Bingo.
4: Friday coming in here with the dub. We're all going to be like, okay. But I don't know if that happens. And again, I don't know what it looks like. I don't know how he plays. We're talking about Michael Penix. If you're just joining us, 404-726-0929. You guys are responding to what happened about 15 minutes ago. And if you're going, what happened 15 minutes ago? Go to the Odyssey app and rewind. Okay? Go to the Odyssey app, rewind, and then you call
6: me. You answer me!
4: Because that's what was going on. Okay?
5: Right. No, there was heat. No, man. And one thing that I said today when I got on social media on X, and I said, I'm going to take the 5.5, you know, and I'm like, guys, what are you, nuts? I think there could be a bit of a vibe with the team where they rally around Mike because they've heard Mike take shots. And you know, again, whether you feel it's the worst thing's ever been said on the rate, whatever, you know, if guys want to see the starting quarterback get out there and win.
4: For sure.
5: But to some, it's egregious. So, okay. But maybe that's a rallying cry for this team with Michael Penix and these guys. You know, I think Drake, you know, and certainly Pitts and the guys feel, hey, I got a guy that can get me the rock. Because with all due respect, Cooper Rush couldn't get it. Pitts, by the way, sticking up for Cooper Rush.
4: Yeah. Everybody was. Because Bird said it too yesterday.
5: People kind of, you know, felt like Falcon players had, like we don't want to make it sound like, you know, because they're so excited. You know, we're excited because Penix is a teammate. Rush is not as long. There's a connection with him. I get that. But he said, we don't want to be disrespectful to Cooper Rush.
4: No, when we talked to Bergeron yesterday, you can go to the Odyssey app and hear that as well. And he was saying, you know, guys gave it their best. Sometimes, look, there is a talent level thing in the NFL. And there's a reason why guys are starters, and there's a reason why guys aren't starters. And then there are a reason why guys don't hardly ever play. But the reality is he gave his best, and that's all we could ask for. But it was just a bad day at the office, man, all the way around. And, guys, it started with that fumble. The first play set the tone for the rest of the day. And then even to Mike's point where we talk about Jack Strand comes in and everybody's on their feet. Let's go! What do you mean he just threw an interception? Like, it was just that kind of day.
5: No, it just, you couldn't be any worse. And the other thing is, if it was at 6, I'd really love it. Day, by the way, we're going to give
4: 5.5?
5: Put me on now, just in case.
4: Is it really?
5: I think it's opened at 7.5. That's when they thought Rush might be playing or 2. They didn't know. And then when Penix got announced, it came down. And remember, guys.
4: Well, I only see 4.5 now.
5: It's 5.5. FanDuel's got it at 5.5. Carl, an official sponsor.
4: I see 4.5. Day, take a look. See what you think.
5: Well, this morning, I'm not taking it at 4. I want, give me 5.5. Come on.
4: Wait, what are you talking about? The number's the number.
5: Well, right now, I'll go across. It opened at 7.5. I got FanDuel's got it at 5.5. Vegas Caesars has got it at 4.5.
4: Mm-hmm.
5: MGM's got it at 5. So, Day, I'll have to render a decision.
4: All right, let's talk.
5: I want it at 5.5.
4: Let's talk to Bryce in Peachtree City. Bryce, man, thanks for listening to Sports Radio 92.9 The Game. Hey, man. Let's talk to Bryce.
5: Hey, man.
7: Hey, guys. Hey, y'all had one caller that said he was troubled by y'all's opinions. I'm troubled by that guy's comment. I mean, come on, man. Like, guys, I appreciate y'all in what you do. You bring strong opinions. You're paid for that. And y'all have been spot on. I mean, the whole thing, the NFL is a multi-billion dollar business, right?
4: Yes.
7: I mean, these franchises are worth millions of dollars. And what are we doing here? The communication from Stefanski to Penix, it was all screwy, man. And get out there and play, dude. Like, do you want this job? Get out there and play. Thanks, guys.
4: Yeah, man. Appreciate you. Thanks for listening. Paul in Carrollton, you're up next. Paul, what's on your mind? Hey, man, talk to us.
8: Hey, it's Paul, but no, I just wanted to say I totally agree with what y'all have been saying. Get out there and play. I mean, when I just got out of the service, but when I was in and somebody wasn't carrying their weight, we were shamed for it.
4: Yeah.
8: And I don't know if it's like a culture thing within the organization, but you should be wanting to play to help out your fellow teammates. I mean, look at Jackson Dart. He got hurt and the coach said they were having to fight to keep him from coming back in. That's the type of attitude I want to see from my starting quarterback, the type of drive I want to see from the organization. It just worries me as a fan.

0: Right. I guess we get into it, and Data and I were arguing earlier. I just this whole concept of it's got to be 100%. You know, it just seems a bit ridiculous to me because of the NFL. Because when, as soon as you take a hit, we've talked about this, you know, midweek, that's why you always hope, you know, midseason, you hope your bye comes late because the body takes a pounding. Nobody's at 100%. You know, and look, everybody, as we've gone round and round on this, everybody has their own vibe. Some of it's old school versus new school. Some of it's your feelings versus reality. You know, and it's funny how it polarizes in some, and some is race. Some of it's a racial component with some of it, not all, but it's just is what it is. We just want to give us the best chance to win. And when a guy has been cleared, this was the sticking point. It's been generally the tradition, or at least certainly the trend, Carl, the last 30 years in the NFL, you get out there and play.
1: Yeah. You guys remember me saying, probably not, that I hadn't heard from Michael Penix. This goes back August. This is way back. When he was doing interviews even then at camp, and I was like, he's yet to say, man, you know what? These coaches keep holding me back. I'm ready to be out there. Like that desire to just fight and want to be out there, we didn't hear it. And I brought this up and talked about it and said, well, he's not saying those things. It's almost like he has accepted this where he's at. And as a quarterback, just like, all right, man, I'll be back when I'm back. Not, man, you know what? Every day I'm in Stefanski's office and he's like, Michael, you can't do that. Michael, we got to hold you back. Yeah. We didn't get that. And then, fast forward, the first time we got it was last week when he said, man, I really want to get back, and I really want to play. I'm anxious to play. Like, that's what I think people were wanting to hear through this process, and we never did. And again, I'm not faulting him. He said what he said. But, Mike, part of that would have made, I think, a lot of Falcon fans feel like, damn, this guy is fighting to get back. And it just made it worse with the way things played out.
0: Right. And, again, I guess you could have probably back in the – whenever it came up, you know, before camp started, if Stefanski had said, look, we've got a target date for Mike. We're shooting for week 3 or week 4. You know, and then a lot of the stuff is – I think it takes some of the air out of the balloon. And then your expectations are more realistic. Again, they were blindsided by Tua not being able to go week 1 and 2. I had a guy hit me up now on X, and again, follow him. Carl's put him up, C Dukes, and I'm ATL Bell 929. I said, he goes, Stefanski's 8-28 in his last 36. And I'm like, look, I'm just telling you, I got a feeling about this thing. 5.5, I think nationally, a lot of folks feel we are just the worst team in the league, which we've looked like it, but it's also because of our delivery system. We haven't had anything. I'm just betting on the come. I'm trying to get some positivity. And they say Stefanski's 5-0 on Thursday Night Football last 5.
1: Well, we were 4-1 with Raw. I mean, like I hear you. You still got to show up. We were great last year in prime time. Look it up.
0: Yeah, you can see it.
1: We were. So I mean, the primetime thing is, I hope that's weighs in our favor. But these games are independent of themselves. And what Kevin Stefanski did in Cleveland, the overall record, as we said, is under 500. Mike, he's got to prove here that he can win and win consistently. And it's nice that he was, you know, has that primetime record. But we know this. None of that stuff matters, man. We talk about these college weekends and all the time. Well, they've never beaten them. Doesn't matter.
0: Right. I mean, I just felt in the NFL, there's these feelings about a team which has got the talent. When you've got we didn't have Bijan or Drake or Pitts, you know, and even like a Zachariah Branch, we haven't seen what he can do yet. I mean, that team shouldn't be a team that starts 0-3. You know, the only way that starts 0-3 is your quarterback can't get anybody the football, and that's exactly what's happened.
1: Michael in Douglasville, you're on Sports Radio 92.9 The Game. Hey, man, what's going on, Michael?
2: Hey, guys. I think the problem here is when you, and when I say you, I'm talking about radio personalities, say that Mike is soft. I think that's where you get into people's feelings.
1: Who said it?
0: I said he was soft. I thought it was weak sauce. I had this debate with somebody. It's weak sauce.
1: I never said that.
0: And I thought, you know what? For argument's sake, I'll say it. It looks soft to me, just okay, so we can end the debate.
1: I've never said that.
0: I thought saying you're ready to go, but you're still not 100% looks soft. Okay? There. It's out there.
1: All
0: okay?
1: Right. Go ahead, caller.
2: So that's where people have a problem. That's where fans of Mike have a problem. And I think if you guys take a step back and see that, then, you know, the vast majority of your listeners will understand what you're saying. It's fair to have an opinion that he's not doing what we want him to do.
1: No, this is where I disagree with you. This is where I disagree with you. There is soft in professional sports. Hate to be the bearer of bad news. There is actual soft in professional sports. To get

0: there,
1: you've got to be tough.
0: But once you're established in any particular league, and you can talk to anybody, guys, I've had this conversation, there are guys on particular teams who are simply not as tough as other guys. It's just what it is.
1: There are guys that will play through injuries and other guys that won't take the field.
0: That's just what it
1: is. That's in the NBA, that's in baseball.
0: So that's not about opinions. That's the makeup of certain teams and individuals. And we get to question that when we have this debate about a guy and we're wondering what's the holdup?
1: I think I got into it with some lady on Twitter this a couple of weeks ago. You said he's soft. I said, you got to be tough to go through three rehabs. You got to be tough to make it to the NFL as a starting quarterback. But you can be mentally soft over your situation at the time. It doesn't mean it's going to define you, but you're lacking confidence right now. Because when I heard those sound bites we played, that's what I heard.
0: Yeah. See,
1: sorry for having an opinion on what I heard.
0: Everybody wants to think, though, for whatever reason, like, you make an NFL team and you're pinning people up against lockers like we're in high school and everybody is a madman. That's not how this is, man.
1: Right. Talk to Mike Johnson. Talk to Randy Mack.
0: I'm telling you right now.
1: But I'm telling you.
0: Everybody isn't built that way.
1: Right.
0: Everybody isn't built that way. So this notion that, you know what, these guys are animals and everybody's just, it's not that way. Go ahead. 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

0: Hey, man, sorry, the call dropped. That's why we had that awkward silence. But I was going to say, you've heard Randy Mack talk about it. There's guys that they knew in the locker room, guys that were going to push through and guys that wouldn't, Carl.
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2: 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I don't want to take New York to win this game because I don't trust New York's coach down the stretch to manage the clock and manage the game, but I do think New York can cover the spread. 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

0: It is Dukes and Bell, guys, on a Wednesday coming up, by the way. We'll get a chance in about, what, 30 minutes? Is that right? Or so? I'm just thinking ahead, guys, as far as more Penix conversation coming your way. But Day-Day, we'll find out what's on his mind. We'll talk to Grant McCauley as well. But we also are going to get a chance to discuss in more detail, I think, Mike, what we need to do tomorrow. And tomorrow is the game, by the way. I mean, we're talking about all this stuff, and you guys are expressing your feelings, and it's great. But I'm really curious, with all that's being said and what's been done, how he plays. Like, what's this going to look like? Is Michael Penix built? And Mike and I were just talking about the makeup of certain athletes and people. And we don't know. I don't think we know a lot about Michael Penix, except he does have the fortitude to overcome three injuries like this, which is very difficult. But does this stuff just roll off his back? Or is he hearing all of this? And I'm not talking about us. I'm talking about generally speaking, guys. Just this has been the chatter around the NFL world. Like, when the Falcons going to get Penix back? Oh, what am I hearing? Guys calling me from around the country. Oh, what are you guys? This has been the chatter. So I'm curious if it just rolls off his back, Mike, and he goes out and balls out. And as I said, and basically after the game, Michael Penix, 3 touchdowns, and he goes, yeah, I want to tell everybody to kiss my butt. I'm back. Like, that would be great.
1: Right. Literally get the win, arms crossed, like the return of Mike Vick back in 03. Suck it. No, man. Look, all we want to see is a win. The whole argument, all the passion, you know, was more for me, at least as a fan, just frustrated with the situation. You know, and then we can debate, and we have, you know, what you think is fair or unfair to talk about an athlete who's not ready to come back from an injury. But now he's out there, and now we want to see him do well. Because, guys, as we covered this yesterday, the last thing we want to have to do is get into this draft.
0: Yeah.
1: Looking for a quarterback, despite, because what's going to happen this year? Probably win 7 games, maybe, unless Mike catches fire, right? I've always felt 7 was the number for this team. Once we lost Pierce Jr., and certainly once Jalen Walker went down, because the whole defensive complexion changes. But this has got to be, you know, a chance for him to, yes, a bit of redemption if you felt that people are overcritical, but certainly just to establish himself, because then it becomes an easier decision for Matt Ryan and Ian Cunningham to pick up that option for year 5, and that decision will be made in the offseason.
0: We're going to talk to Barbara Dooley in about 15 minutes, talking about the Dogs. We moved her up today. She normally joins us on Thursday, so that will be our conversation with Barbara as we get ready for OU and UGA. Day-Day, man, what is going on? What's on your mind?
2: Hey, man, first off, shout out to Coach Cheryl Weaver of the Lovett Lions volleyball team. I went and watched them. I had been told about this freshman, well, she's a sophomore this year. I had been told about this volleyball player last summer, okay, going into her freshman year, and didn't get a chance to go watch Lovett play last year. So finally got a chance to watch them last night. She's like, well, they had her listed at 6'3 last year. She could have grown because she does look like she could be like 6'4. Like I said, true sophomore. But anyway, Coach Cheryl Weaver is going to be on Prep Sports Nation tonight at 10 o'clock. So just wanted to show some love to her. Mm-hmm. And yeah, the young lady, Kari Knotts. Carl, your daughter played volleyball, right?
0: Yeah.
2: Carl, I'm talking about hits with precise landing from like 5 feet plus out from the net.
0: It's a skill, man.
2: I was like, yeah. Whoa. So anyway, tonight, 10 o'clock, Prep Sports Nation, Coach Weaver will be on the show. All right. The Raptors and Kawhi Leonard. This broke during the show yesterday, but we were so engulfed in Falcons stuff, we didn't have a chance. But they agreed to a 2-year, $115 million contract extension. Like, dude, he is making off like a fat cat and all this stuff with the Clippers and Steve Ballmer.
1: Well, some say getting away with it, basically. You know, I mean, look, if someone's going to put that thing in motion that they did with the Clippers and the dummy corporation, you know, you accept, you are part of a criminal conspiracy if the California Attorney General, or now like the feds, right? We talked about it a few weeks ago, feds are looking into it because it was a fraud perpetrated. So he might not come off squeaky clean, but right now he's in Canada getting paid.
2: Yeah, he is. He is doing well, so to say. So apparently it looks like the Knicks and Carl Anthony Towns are stagnant on their contract extension talks. Now, nothing out there in regards to saying he's already saying, you know, well, then trade me or nothing like that. But I know he probably wants a good amount of change, but as a Hawks fan, would you be interested?
0: Ooh. And Cat?
1: Are you nuts? Yeah. Yes.
0: Yeah.
1: Hell yeah. We got nothing like that. We got nothing like that. Vassir just got busted up, unfortunately. He got an ACL. So he would have been on the bench because he wasn't going to play in the G League. So even if you feel that's a project, a lot of folks felt that was the steal of the draft, but he's no longer.

0: in our immediate future. And again, he's going to have to get minutes because it's so hard to get minutes in the NBA. But we don't have anybody like Cat. Nobody.
1: Yeah. And look, they'd be idiots to let him go. You have to remember this. When they got to the playoffs, the Knicks were okay.
2: Right.
1: But they changed the way they played, and it was through Cat. And it allowed Brunson to do what Brunson was able to do, and it changed the whole run of the playoffs for them. Like, those guys just don't grow on trees. So, I mean, like, it's one thing to be like, yeah, it'd be great to have a big guy. He's a, and this, people are going to take this the wrong way, but he's a special big guy. He possesses skills that a lot of guys don't have, and you saw that in the playoffs when they go, offense goes through you, give him the ball. Right. And he's hitting guys with open passes, and then he's able to shoot threes. Different dude.
2: Yeah, so, and I actually wanted Cat when he was originally, there was talks when he was still
0: right
2: in Minnesota, and there were talks back then about him, you know, potentially being moved. I wanted him in Atlanta back then, but a lot of people felt like
1: with Trey at the time?
2: Yeah.
1: Yeah. Yeah.
0: And
1: yeah,
0: by the way, do you feel that he has exorcised the demons that he's soft?
2: There you go. I'm
0: not the first. I'm just saying. I didn't say he's soft. Other people have said he's soft. I think you win a ring and you do what he did.
2: I have not had
1: a word that has hit people the way this word is hit.
2: Well, you know what? I think the problem, and I was going to get to this last, but and real quick, I was going to say, jokingly, I know who made the call for Michael Penix Jr. And I say this because after watching, all the national networks this morning and last night, this is a joke, people. Roger Goodell probably said, you guys realize you got three national games back to back to back?
0: We need to see. I was just talking to Trey Wingo, and he's like, you know, you realize the Falcons have three national games in a row, and you won't see Cooper Rush, hopefully, in any of them.
2: So that's a joke, but it did kind of make sense because this morning they were going in like, they got three national games in a row. What's going on? I was like, yeah, I'm pretty sure that was a Roger Goodell call.
0: The year after we lost the Super Bowl to Denver, you and I were talking about this, I think, Monday. We had three or four national games, and the joke was that's when ABC dropped Monday Night Football to ESPN, and the old line was, called the Falcons killed Monday Night Football because it was so bad. There was a Steelers game that year that was like literally painful to watch.
2: Yeah, man. So, all right. So real quick, we can go out on this, and it goes back to the word soft. I think part of the problem one of the issues people have when we are calling – or when people call professional athletes or use the word soft, I think it's more about the timing and the day and age we're in with these athletes. We have seen, unfortunately, athletes' careers come to an end and then their lives take unfortunate turns.
0: Mm-hmm.
2: And so especially when you use the word soft and mentality, I think that's kind of that combination, I think, is what triggers a lot of people. And I think it's also a result of just what we're seeing today when these guys suffer injuries that shut them down for the rest of their careers and, you know, things take a turn for the worse. I think that's why people are more apt to be
0: tempted. Soft is a trigger.
2: So I think it's more of a trigger than anything just because of the state that we're in with these professional athletes. Guys, to your point, to say someone makes it to the NFL, NBA, MLB, MLS, whatever,
1: any sport.
2: And say they're soft.
1: Any sport.
2: Do you have to have a degree of heart or
0: yes, you
2: willingness?
0: Have an inner strength, but you yeah. can also have a moment of weakness mentally. And we've seen guys do that, whether a guy can't shoot a free throw or a Ben Simmons isn't willing to take a shot in a game. That's the definition of soft, you know? And if I'm making 30 million and you throw the money into it, which again, the athletes never want to hear.
1: No.
0: More on that coming up in Guy Talk. You're not going to believe what a high paid baseball player said today. But as far as like with Simmons, you throw 30 million a year on top of that. And then yes, you are soft. You are the definition of soft. Sometimes it is applicable. Now, I don't want the outlier to be a mental health issue after his career, but it is what it is. You call it like you see it.
1: Yeah. And Day-Day, I'll say this too, from what Mike's talking about, like, sports is a microcosm of the real world. There are people you work with that you know that you think are soft. You don't care about what happens to them after, if they were to leave your company or to stop working for you. Like that care and concern that you're talking about that we should have for professional athletes, even though Mike's talking about that the compensation is way more than most of us will ever see in our entire lifetimes, right? The point is, like, the NFL is made up of a bunch of dudes, and I'm using the NFL because that's where we've been, mm-hmm. who are built differently. And this was the discussion that Mike and I were having off air.

0: and everybody didn't come from the hood. All these cats aren't from farmers. They're not farm boys, you know, from the heartland. Mm-hmm. There are different diverse backgrounds. Caleb Williams was in tears because he's an emotional person. There's nothing wrong with that. I've seen grown-ass men cry in these locker rooms. It's okay,
1: yeah.
0: Right? So the makeup of some of these individuals dictates sometimes how they handle situations. And if the situation calls for, well, you know what? That dude wouldn't handle it that way, but this guy does. And we've seen it. Mike, do you remember Richie Incognito?
2: Right.
0: Do you remember that whole ordeal?
2: Right, that whole thing. He called that. There was a guy on the Dolphins.
0: Do you remember this? Yeah,
2: breaking his balls, that, and Richie Cognito got tagged as a racist, and basically he was besmirched his career.
0: Jonathan Martin was basically challenging, Incognito was challenging Jonathan Martin to be tougher in a locker room.
2: Right.
0: And it turned into what it turned into. But the point is, there's a makeup of all different kinds of people.
2: Right. And at the end of the day, Martin was out of football like 2 years later.
0: He was done. But that's okay. And so when you criticize or you're talking about a certain situation, and I'm with Mike on this, you can't tell me that Ben Simmons' moment wasn't soft. This dude's 6'9" and one of the most elite athletes in the world, and I'm not going to go there. I'm going to give this shot up. What else? How else do you define that? So there are moments that you go, well, that situation looks like this. And I think it's okay. But what you're saying is societal right now. In society, this is what's going on, and that's why people have an issue with it. So be it. But when I see it, I'm going to tell you about it. Because sports is different makeups of different folks and moments that happen. And when you don't come through or you don't show up, people say this heart thing all the time. Mike, how many years have we been talking about? He doesn't have heart. Right. Now, I've always said that one's tough for me because you don't know what's inside of a person. But that's what Day Day's saying about this software.
2: Right. And I'm sorry, again, I'll say it again. Sorry, blank your feelings, guys. We're talking about issues which, you know, we come from a different mindset than maybe you do. But Carl just rationalized, here's where we're coming from on it. You know, Mike is tough to get to where he is. Mike is tough to battle through all those years just to make it to Washington, let alone the NFL. But can you have a moment of weakness where you still just don't trust your body? And it comes out, and then I hear what he says, and I read it. That's how I read it. So, again, sorry if that hurts your feelings. Not sorry. You know, I just want to see the guy get out there. And once he gets out there, I think he's going to get that, you know, like Patrick Mahomes said, get some contact, get that confidence back, and get out there and do it.
3: Yeah, I feel you. I just feel like...
0: And I'm glad you brought that up.
3: I think that's where that comes from when you know...
2: But we also know, and we've seen it, there's mental health issues now. People are more in tune with that than they've ever been before. And to Carl's point, just because you're an NFL player doesn't mean you're 7 feet tall and bulletproof.
3: Right. Yeah, so, and let's just be honest, he's the only quarterback in NFL history that's had 3 ACL surgeries.
0: And you starting to sound like Mr. Voice.
3: I don't know if I'd rush back out there.
2: And by the way, it's all Mr. Voice's fault. He started this whole thing.
0: Yeah.
3: No, it's Tua's fault. All right, that's what's on my mind.
0: All right, man, good stuff, Day-Day. Hey, man, coming up, we're going to talk with Barbara Dooley. Spend your Falcons game day with us tomorrow at Joe's Sports Bar and Grill in Alpharetta. Mike will be there. Randy Mack will be there. And continuing at 4 o'clock with the Tailgate Show featuring Abe Gordon and Joe Patrick. It all leads up to kickoff against Green Bay later that evening. And, by the way, it's brought to you by Miller Lite and Sports Radio 92.9 The Game.
2: I know we got to catch a break. Barbara Dooley's coming up. Ronald Acuna, according to Mark Bowman, told the Braves he was ready to play right field today. They decided to give him a day to rest. Should be back in the lineup tomorrow. We were worried about him losing some mojo. He's been so hot at the plate.
0: That's good.
2: But he wants to play.
0: I'm sorry?
2: What's that?
0: Stukes him, though.
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0: game on Thursday.
1: Okay.
0: We were concerned about Juwan Taylor because who were we talking about stepping in there, Mike, at tackle, at right tackle?
1: Oh, it would have been Michael Jarrell, right? Right?
0: Yeah, I believe that's who we were.
1: There's a couple on the depth chart that could do it, but he was sort of the swing guard and tackle.
0: So that's good news. All the way around, man. And you know, again, Dorless, we need to get some pressure. And so as far as the injury report, they did not receive a game designation, but they will be available for the Falcons this Thursday in Green Bay.
1: Yeah, as far as Michael Jarrell, that's the young man we talked about during camp. Ethan Onuwana, that's the other backup. So, you know, it's not optimal if Juwan's not out there. And we also talked about Green Bay. One of the reasons I like him, I mean, I'd like us to cover that. Again, the number now is the thing. Day-Day's not giving me the 5.5. But I don't love it that much at 5 or 4.5. But one thing about this the Packers line, they're young. They're relatively inexperienced, but they have been able to get after other teams' running attacks. So can Bijan get traction? Because you like to think Bijan on Thursday night, the national showcase on Prime, that he's going to step up. But they've been a good defense against the run, so keep that in mind.
0: All right, man. It's Dukes and Bell, Sports Radio 92.9 The Game. You guys can always hit us up, and you are on social media. It is ATL Bell 929, and I'm at Put'em Up. See Dukes and follow the show. Dukes and Bell 929. Big O, man, let's talk some dogs.
2: Dukes and Bell on the sidelines with the dogs.
0: Well, Mike just brought it up. You want to talk about what Kirby had to say about OU's injured D lineman, David Stone? Okay, Kirby.
3: I got much respect for him and all of them. I mean, I'll be honest with you, there's not a guy on their defense that comes in and they rotate guys that doesn't play with great pad level and great effort. I mean, when you turn on the tape, they run to the ball like they're in elite shape. They don't get tired. They strike. They knock back. They get off blocks. And he's a leader of that.
1: Elite. Again, anytime I can hear Kirby use elite in a sentence, I'm down.
0: The word strike, though, I love that. I love the way he uses it. It sounds so violent, you know?
1: They strike for the force of action. And again, on the other side, Coach Venables talking about Georgia, incredible respect and admiration for the staff, defense, which is the gold standard. Talked about Frazier being a guy that runs with a punishing style. We'll penetrate Carl deep into the red zone.
0: Penetrating style. These two go back, though. They've gone against each other, obviously, when Brent was at Clemson. Here is Kirby talking about John Mateer, Mike. By the way, is there a chance that he's so bad that they put the backup in because he's not been good to maybe give them a chance? Look, in talking to some of my OU buddies, they were like, look, defense is going to keep us close. But this offense is not going to score enough points. That is their fear going into this game. And right now, there's a little that I'm talking about itty bitty confidence right now in what John Mateer is going to be able to do. Here is Kirby talking about Mateer.
3: Yeah, obviously his athleticism pops out at you. He's hard to tackle. He breaks a lot of tackles. And he's tough, you know. When you talk about the run game, he runs inside, he runs outside, he runs the pass. He scrambles to throw. He's made explosives with his legs. I think back to last year, his growth, because we didn't play him, but you saw his highlights and you saw the things he's done. He's become even more that way this year in terms of understanding our conference, when to run, when not to, and he's done a good job of it.
0: That's Kirby on John Mateer. Mm. By the way, Barbara Dooley will join us here in 10 minutes at 4:20. So stay tuned to hear what the lovely and talented Barbara Dooley has to say about the dogs and last week, but also looking into at this game against Oklahoma.
1: Yeah, I was going to ask it. Now that I've looked it up, I'm not going to ask Barbara about relationship Vince might have had with Coach Bud Wilkinson or Barry Switzer, other than maybe meeting in some coaches thing, because they never played each other. Mm. It's crazy. That amazing Rose Bowl, arguably one of the greatest college games of all time in the 17 playoff that happened on New Year's Day in 18. It's the only time that Georgia's ever met the Sooners.
0: It's a great game. That was a great game. Sony, Chubb.
1: Man.
0: Yeah, that was a really good one. What about Mike Brent Venables and his respect for the staff? You just mentioned it. Here is his comments in regards to Georgia and what he thinks.
4: He's a winner. He's a tough guy. There's an alignment, a lot of philosophical things that he has as a head coach and as a longtime defensive coach as well. They've done a great job. Retention, development, the physicality that they've won with, how they've won. I'm not sure there's anybody that is in front of them when it comes to winning tough games, what that looks like.
0: You know, we use that phrase, Kirby, but Kirby's teams, they don't beat themselves, right? You got to beat them.
1: Right.
0: He that

0: that's the thing, like, I think most of these coaches respect. Some of these coaches get the rep, Mike, that they do because they end up beating themselves in big games or making mistakes, and then the Dogs just seemingly don't do that.
1: Right. The only time, and this is, you know, the last couple of years, we've debated this with Connor Riley, with Mike Griffith, and I've triggered some Dog fans about this, is the decision-making, and it comes from the highest level, comes from Kirby, with the big picture of how you approach, like, the Sugar Bowls the last couple of years, you know, and how you maybe went a little conservative. I know people get crazy when I talk about this, but against Ole Miss, not pedal to the metal, make it a 13 or 14 point lead, whatever you could have done at halftime, right, as opposed to not. And then conversely, trying to put Gunner in a position to do 2 minutes. And just his, you know, first real start as a Dog, you know, the year before that against Notre Dame.
0: Yeah.
1: But I think some of that macro, that's where, you know, we used to say about Kirby with the fake punt. Like, there's a learning curve for a coach. Not like Kirby's been bulletproof, but he's, you know, certainly the 2 years of the back-to-backs, he was making all the right decisions.
0: When they are in control of games, though.
1: Correct.
0: They don't beat the Saints.
1: Right.
0: The fake punt, which was a terrible, we all know, a call with Justin Fields, but you're trying to get a spark. Right. That was trying to do, we're trying to get a spark. We're trying to do something here to spark us. But when they're in control of games, which is more times than not, that's the thing. And I think that's a staple of a really good coach, man, and a coaching staff that is on point and knows what they want to do. It's Dukes and Bell Sports Radio 92.9 The Game. We're talking about Dogs and Oklahoma, but there are plenty big games, this weekend, especially in the SEC, guys. And it's funny because we were making fun of Day-Day. I think it was week one when Day-Day was like, this schedule's weak. And he was talking about all the big games. Yeah, and
1: not, you know, now.
0: No, man, we're into conference play. But I just feel like, Mike, like after the LSU Ole Miss game, every week matters. And I know we're going to say, well, yeah, but you can still lose like LSU. They could still be in the playoff. And I actually think they probably will be if, you know, things go the way that I think they will. But every game matters moving forward. And this Texas-Tennessee game is huge. Look, Tennessee started an 18-year-old quarterback who looks like he's got a handle on things. And if they're able to win on Saturday afternoon, all of a sudden, you know, Tennessee is going to be looking like a potential playoff team. All of a sudden, Mike, what we thought going into the season, and this is the beauty of college football, every week your opinion changes about some of these teams because you go, well, you know what? They're better than I thought they were, or they show up. And then somebody doesn't. So that's one of the big games, by the way.
1: Faison Brandon, you know, he will not, I don't think he's going to be a guy that the moment will be too big. That's pretty amazing. Texas, we talked about it yesterday, catches a break because it's not at night at Neyland. I was going to save this for guy talk, but since I know I got a good personal friend going to the game, get there early for a noon start because the president is going to attend Texas at Tennessee at Neyland Stadium. And anytime you've been to a sporting event, the president, whoever, no matter what the political stripe is, no matter who's in the office.
0: True.
1: It is a hassle.
0: No,
1: you got to wait and stop. And if you're near the stadium, you got to wait for the motorcade and everything else. And we all know, remember last year, Tennessee had all those complaints about folks trying to get in the stadium for the Georgia game.
0: That's right. Well, yeah, that's the problem, is trying to get in. Okay, is he staying the entire game?
1: I can't speak to that.
0: Nobody knows that.
1: But he'll be there.
0: Nobody knows that. All right. That's news. We'll see how that plays out. But look, it's going to have a big time feel. It would have been better, I think, at night, obviously, but it is what it is. What other game intrigues you, by the way, as we look at the college football schedule real quick before we get out of here?
1: All right, since I'm already going down that dark rabbit hole of the upset special, Falcons, by the way, and Day-Day, forget it. If I can't get it 5.5, I don't want it. But let me just run this by you. Okay. And I know that Colorado was a mixed bag. Northwestern just boat raced them 41-7.
0: They did.
1: Now they go to Indiana, first Big Ten game of the year for the Hoosiers. And they're getting 21.
0: Ooh.
1: Now, I'm not saying that, you know, I don't want to get off over my skis on this, but can they cover 21?
0: It's possible.
1: Yeah, I'm not touching it. I'm just thinking out loud. Forget it. Scratch that.
0: No.
1: Cignetti and company, man, they seem to be just like a train on the track.
0: It's a Friday night game. It's not Saturday. And the thing about Northwestern is, Mike, you know, first of all, if you're a Georgia Tech fan, you're going, really? Colorado's not that good.
1: By the way, Coach Prime dismissed a bunch of players from the team. Disciplinary stuff.
0: And rightfully so. They were clowning around before they ran into the stadium, cussing about how it was a library. Look, they're remodeling the stadium.
1: That was the temper. Now the new one opens up.
0: Yeah. So, but that's an interesting thought, by the way. Indiana standing at fifth in the country right now in the polls.
1: All right, Ole Miss in Florida. Summerall, like Spurrier, he's talking that ish, isn't he? You know, talking about FAU is louder than being at Jordan-Hare. Jordan-Hare is generally accepted as, even though it's not as big as Neyland, one of the loudest stadiums in the country. But anyway, Ole Miss going to Florida, is there a letdown for Pete Golding and Ole Miss?
0: That's the question. That's why the number's so small. Coming off of that win last week, you would think Ole Miss and the momentum, like they'd be a 7-8 point favorite. 3.5, right? And whoa, whoa, whoa, whoa. Florida's favorite at home? That just doesn't make sense, does it?
1: Not right now. Shouldn't.
0: It shouldn't.
1: But
0: it tells you that they know the defense is going to be really good at home against Ole Miss. And there's a chance, Mike, you just said it. Ole Miss is feeling themselves.
1: Right. And then, you know, there's the other game that was should have been just the noon game, and Tennessee, Texas would be the night game. But, you know, Disney and Cap, ABC had to pick one, is Texas A&M and LSU. Texas A&M coming off a smarting loss to Kentucky.
0: Must win for both.
1: Yeah, because they can, I mean, Elko normally waits till the end of the season to blow a game.
0: Yep.
1: But yeah, that's the night game, 7:30. And the other one, this is on NBC, Oregon at USC. USC had a mediocre performance against an average, I mean, let's be honest, below average opponent. If you didn't see it, they played Rutgers, and they were dancing around. More on that coming up in Guy Talk. I think Oregon maybe bounces back, or is Oregon just a fugazi this year?
0: We're about to find out. We really are. They're only a 3-point favorite, but it's on the road. But those are, you know, when you talk about some of the big games, I'll tell you another one I'm interested in, man. Mizzou and Miss State. Mike, this, speaking of quarterbacks, have you guys seen Taylor, the quarterback for Kamario Taylor from Miss State? Mm-hmm. Beast.
1: A lot of guys are saying that he's the ultimate throwback, because he's had incredible offers to be out of that program, and he stayed loyal in Stark Vegas.
0: 6'4", 230, can run, has 11 touchdowns and one pick.
1: Right.
0: And they're undefeated. Don't laugh. I know, it's Miss State. That game is very interesting to me. Mizzou is also undefeated. I'm just telling you, like, that's one that I'm curious about. Miss State's a favorite by 6.5. All right, we're coming back. We're going to talk to Miss Barbara Dooley coming up next on Sports Radio 92.9 The Game.
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3: 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Reports say that Giants quarterback Jackson Dart is expected to have knee surgery that will likely end his season. Dart sustained the injury on Monday night against the Rams during the first drive of the game. Jameis Winston will start for the Giants on Sunday as they face the Titans at home. I'm Adam Abdallah.
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7: Our first stop, DeKalb County, with a slow ride on I-285 eastbound inner loop approaching Flat Shoals. That is a crash blocking the left lane. We also have crash delays in Tucker, Lawrenceville Highway, either way near Brockett Road. And word of a crash with some backup starting in McDonough, I-75 if you're southbound near Georgia 20. I'm Neil Fiorito with Odyssey Atlanta Traffic.
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0: But yeah, the Samson Ebucom is out for this week, so as far as D-line, but Dorlus is good to go. And we talked about, you know, this. Don't forget, Packers also spent the last week in the Jets in overtime. Yep. Then have a short week to turn around. So a lot of folks, I had one guy go, oh, ballsy bet. Well, okay. I mean, a lot of people think we're the worst team in the planet. You know, so,
1: did you watch the game last Sunday?
0: Sluggish.
1: No, I'm talking about our game. Like, come on. Why wouldn't
0: I'm talking
1: you
0: about
1: think?
0: The Jets and Packers, and we were the worst team
1: we
0: in the NFL.
1: We were the worst team.
0: But right now, the number, it's surprisingly low. It is down to 4.5, which I'm vacillating. For kids from ball ground, that means I'm on the fence.
1: I liked it. Thank you for that explanation. I liked it when it was, when I came
0: somebody
1: in.
0: Somebody said Vaseline. What?
1: Vaseline. Put that on my face. I liked it when you said it was 6. And I was like, oh, okay.
0: It opened at 7.5. When it was perceived to be Cooper Rush, based on those two awful performances. And then it jumped down, and subsequently it's now at 4.5.
1: Yeah. All right, we'll see what the deal is there, man. We're efforting Barbara here, apparently, reaching out to her, and we'll get her on here in just a second. I want to mention this, Mike, because I think with all that has been said and talking about, you know, what he's going to do, let's talk about what he's done. What is he capable of? Even though the sample size is small for Michael Penix, let's not forget he had a 27-for-42 completions. That's 27 completions for 42 attempts for 298 yards, a touchdown, against the Tampa Bay Buccaneers. Now, when you throw the ball 42 times, again, your team is asking you to go try to win the football game.
0: Right.
1: Okay? The Commanders game, we go back, 20 of 26. That's 6 incompletions, 313 yards, 2 touchdowns, an interception. Mike, that's the game we talk about where we all were like, okay, we might have one. Mm. Then you talk about the Patriots game, all right? And this is throughout the course of his time playing. 22 of 37, 221 yards. We're talking about Michael Penix, 3 touchdowns. Guys, 92 quarterback rating. He has shown at times what he's capable of. This was 2025 against the Panthers in 2024, 21 of 38. He threw the ball 38 times. Think about that.
0: Right.
1: 312 yards, 2 touchdowns, and a pick. But the point is, like, the passing game is going to look completely different. We know what he's capable of. And so are we getting that? Even though he's going to be rusty, and that's just my guess, I hope he's not. But, guys, we talk about timing and all this stuff all the time with wide receivers and playing real time on Sundays. But he's capable of putting up really good numbers, Mike, throwing touchdowns, but more importantly, you know, winning games. And so when you say, all right, some people talk about his resume. These are the kind of games where you go, you know what? Maybe Michael Penix is that dude.
0: Well, the game that I bring up is the Patriots, where they did enough. The defense, you know, came up with some big sacks late in the game on Drake May. We tied the game. No, we didn't. They missed the extra point.
1: That's right.
0: Remember that one? I mean, think about that, guys. The first game of the season should have gone to overtime. Koo misses a makeable field goal. So we don't get to overtime. So that's, if you want to look at the record, and I get it. People look at it and they say he's 4-8 as a starter. Well, I just gave you two. One that, you know, the outcome could have been different.
1: Right.
0: You know, but we never got that opportunity. You know, I mentioned so many times about the Berlin. That's why, you know, for guys, I mean, you hear what you want to hear. And we're done with agendas and triggers and all the stuff we discussed earlier. You know, sorry. But I mean, if you go back and talk about that season, I mentioned it almost ad nauseum about the Berlin game, which to me was a microcosm of why I couldn't stand Zach Robinson.
1: Yeah.
0: You know, he doesn't get the plays in a timely fashion. Michael Penix is, and he was talking about Mike as a leader, he's literally screaming at Zach, as well he should, Zach Robinson, give me the blank and play.
1: Well, being organized and having, you know, attention to detail is very important in this league. And when you don't have that, you know, this is where your teams lack. This is where we lacked offensively. So, Mike, again, you get to play in late, right? You get up to the line, play clock's running down. You're trying to get guys where they need to be. All of a sudden, somebody doesn't run the right route because maybe they didn't hear. Like, it compiles itself.
0: Well, we got it, you know, through the grapevine about, like, there was one play specifically where you've got, and I think I might have asked Zach Robinson at the press conference that week about it too, and he confirmed it, that, you know, there's a play where it looks like Mike doesn't know what he's doing. No, he saw something, audibles out of it, and Pitts doesn't pick it up.
1: Yeah.
0: And then he's throwing to a space he's expecting his man to be, and he's not there.
1: Right.
0: So if you're watching at home on TV, you're like, oh, Penix blew it.
1: No, bad interception.
0: There's more to it.
1: Yeah. No, and usually that's the case. I mean, more times than not, there are those weird plays like what we saw in our game, where it hits Jahan Dotson in the hands, and it bounces off of his arm, and all of a sudden it's a pick.
0: The argument, you know, for us was, you know, what happens with really good coaching? Now, the question is, how does Michael get ready without having enough? He did get half of the snaps for some of these games, which had us confused why he wasn't just going to start. We've already covered that. But has he had the mental reps, and has he had

0: at the stuff that prepares him for what's going to happen Thursday night. Because they're going to come after him.
1: They are. And I would, too.
0: Mike, how do you not?
1: I want to see what this looks like. And by the way, I've been saying this all week. I'm okay with him throwing it out of bounds and getting rid of it, guys. This idea, like, you don't have to play hero ball because this is your first game back and your knee feels good. Get rid of it and throw it away. Let's talk to Brian and Marietta. He's dialed us up here on Sports Radio 92.9 The Game. Brian, hey, man.
2: Hey, Deuce, how are you?
1: I'm good, man. What's going on?
2: Hey, I just want to give my take on the Pittick situation.
1: Sure.
2: So, regarding that, I mean, I honestly think he's making this more from a business standpoint. I think he knows, just like all us Falcons fans, that, you know, this is his last year to prove that he is the franchise quarterback and get that quarterback contract, right? I think when he's talking about being 100%, I think it means 100% healthy, comfortable with the new coaches, schemes, in rhythm and timing with everybody on offense, right?
0: But, the thing is, what he said, if you should cut you off, he was basically talking about his physical. That's that other stuff you're talking about was never mentioned. It was about him and his physical, being 100. But I hear you.
1: Go ahead.
2: Yeah. I mean, obviously, that's just my take on it, right? So, I mean, you get cleared at that point. I think the hesitation to then jump into week one and week two, that's all factoring in. I think that's why you see him taking half the primary snaps in practice, right? He's trying to get acclimated and up to speed with everything so he can be ready, which I understand that. But I think if you're going to be the leader, you can't do that as the quarterback, right? So, I mean, that's just where I'm kind of getting this sense from, that it's like, hey, this is my last chance to prove I'm a franchise quarterback in the NFL.
0: That's what Day-Day was saying. Damien was saying that earlier, in the fact that, you know, you're going to have one chance to make this impression. You know, but the question I said to you also, I felt that you had one chance to make a first impression, you're not counting what happened last year, and that's going to be, hey, I come to the rescue of this team. You know, there are other mitigating circumstances which other people disagree with and say, no, it's all about him. And then we come back with, well, there's other parts of this in the history of football that people expect you to be out there. That's where the road splits. And people say, no, it's nothing about team because they don't care about you. Well, you know, they drafted you and they paid you. You know, there's guaranteed money involved here, which people never see. I said this to you a few weeks ago. Got some guys feeling like Mike's out there with a tin cup. No, he makes $22 million whether he ever plays another game.
1: That's true.
0: You know, and I'm not trying to get in the man's pocket. I'm just telling you, if he wants to continue with this team or beyond this, if things don't go well this year, he's still got to show he can do some of those things and check some of the boxes other teams are expecting you to check, just not some Falcon fans.
1: Yeah. Derek in Ballground, welcome to Sports Radio 92.9 The Game. Hey, man.
3: Hey, Carl, how are you?
1: I'm good, man. What's going on?
3: Hey, I'm doing well. I had a call. Mike was throwing some scuds over here to the Ballground community. We do have a STEM academy up here at Ballground Elementary, so take it easy, bro.
0: Well, by the way, we used to say Noonan, then I moved down there, so now it's Ballground. We'll find another city.
3: This was a real town many moons ago, you know, one of the transplanted towns, just something that just came up to be, you know, down south of Southeast Metropolis. But I would say this. You made a great point there, Mike. You have time to sit there and figure out whether you're going to gain or lose a locker room. He's on that razor's edge right now. You know, when I think about it, while you were talking a moment ago, I was like, Byron Leftwich was being picked up and dragged down a field.
0: Right. Well, that's right. Marshall back in the day. Yeah. In college. At that point, not getting paid.
1: Yeah. Look. Yeah. At that point, yeah, that was pre-NIL.
0: Back in the day. Yeah.
1: Well, if he did, it was a brown bag. The crazy thing is that if Michael Penix is able to win games and we're able to do some of the things that we think we're capable of as a team, Mike, does all of this go away? Does all of this just fade? Or are you still going to potentially have the things that people doubt about his makeup and what people have talked about here over the last few weeks in trying to get ready for this upcoming season? And, you know, look, I have no qualms when he said it's my decision. I just want to hear whose decision it was. So when he said it, I was like, okay, now we know, right? It wasn't the Falcons pushing him and like prodding him and, you know, pushing him through a door and going, come on, kid, we got to go. He said, nobody knows how my body feels. So that's why when he said yesterday, after being named the starter, you know, like I woke up and told the story about Saturday and going through a rigorous workout. Okay, great. That's fine. I just want to, now I want results. And that's what I need from him.
0: Now, if you guys want to stay in your bag over the triggers that apparently occurred the last few weeks, here it is. And now, we were always rooting for the guy to get on the field. That's the whole crux of the argument. You know, because we think he gives us the best chance to win. I thought he gave us a better chance than Tua, and then we never got to see.

0: Tua. And Tua, at the end of the day, this whole situation is all Tua's fault. That's basically it. And or have they just simply said back in May, we're shooting for like mid-September return for Mike. But for whatever reason, they felt that was a bad idea to throw that out there. So they let Mike do all the talking, which further confused some of the issue for some. Yeah. And a lot of guys have hit on that today, saying that, you know, the communication was the problem. Well, you know?
1: No, it's been the problem. The messaging and who was saying what and when they said it really, I think, confused a lot of people, and it didn't help. What do we have coming up in Guy Talk?
0: All right, man. We're just talking about like attitudes and generational stuff. And yeah, Carl and I was joking around. We were talking off the air. I said, I never want to be that guy. Get off my lawn. But there's something you and I were just talking about off the air I'm going to bring on the air. You're not going to believe a guy who signed a major contract in baseball
1: okay.
0: is saying about expectations. And is Tom Cruise's new movie going to be the ultimate disaster?
1: Uh-oh.
0: Stay tuned.
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4: Update time, driving into Cab County, a little bit of a delay that continues on I-285 eastbound inner loop near Flat Shoals Parkway. An accident that we had blocking the left lane, now gone. All lanes are open. Lithia Springs crash delays now on I-20 westbound passing Thornton Road. The right lanes are blocked. You're getting backed up to Six Flags. I'm Neil Fiorito with Odyssey Atlanta Traffic.
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1: It's time for fun. It's time for guy talk.
4: Yes! Never mind.
1: It's time for shenanigans.
5: Yeah! Yes! Yeah, I'm on. We'll try to catch up with Barbara Julie tomorrow, by the way. We'll work on that. I had some communication issues. It's a Dukes and Bell Falcon Report coming up top of the hour. The latest on who's healthy, who's good to go in a short turnaround against the Pack. Speaking of health, we found out earlier today, Grant McCauley will join us next hour, that Ronald Acuña feels okay. So as bad as it looks, and we all go, every time, you know, he hits something or something hits him. he's apparently told Walt Weiss he could go tonight, and Walt said, no, we'll give you a night off.
6: I'm glad that he's pressing to play, because, again, if anybody knows this, Ronald Acuña, about this whole being in sync thing and Mike feeling good heading to the playoffs, but the good news is he's going to be fine. Now, let's just not get anybody else hurt, okay? Or perceived to be hurt. Because last night, I think Braves country was like, come on, you got to be kidding.
5: Hey, man, where do you fall when it comes to, like, gimmicks now on the sideline? Having a backboard that you can do a little fake slam dunk on. You know, in the old days, the shoulder pads with the spikes at Georgia. I mean, everybody, it's kind of taken a bit of a backseat, but a lot of teams do have their gimmicks on the sideline.
6: I'm mixed. Some are corny. Some are really cool and creative. And right. So the ones that are, you know, I think it was like LSU, right? They dunk a basketball or something right. like that. Okay. But you know what? I think part of it is, let's celebrate on the sideline so we don't get the flag or the penalty when a big play happens or a turnover happens and you get recognized by your fan base and everybody knows that's our thing. But I'm mixed.
5: Yeah, the reason I bring this up, I knew I was in trouble. I lobbied for Willie Taggart to get the job at Florida State
6: yeah.
5: back in the day. And then we had, you know, a purse that guys would then have. It was a bag, like a knapsack, but it looked like a purse.
6: Did it have money in it?
5: Well, it just looked jive, okay? On the sideline, it just didn't pass the eye test. The reason I bring this up, I don't know if you saw USC, a major favorite against Rutgers, and then they basically have to kind of grind out a win in Jersey. And the thing that's drawn a lot of attention is they've got two oversized juice boxes that they're holding on the sideline. Aaron, you care to give us your nasal appraisal of the juice boxes on the Trojan sideline?
7: Nah.
5: There you go. It looks, again, I got to choose my words. It looks so silly. It looks ridiculous.
6: Really?
5: And again, you're holding up juice boxes and acting like you just won the championship and you're grinding against Rutgers.
6: Okay. When's the last time you had a juice box?
7: Ooh, good. I have kids. I have juice boxes every day.
8: Yeah, that's not a fair question.
5: I'm trying to think. Huh? Yeah, the last time I did.
6: No. Not when the kids have one where you were just like, damn, I want a juice box.
8: Well, they're quick to easy to grab. You want something like, you want a juice? Just grab a juice box.
7: Yeah, no. It was really hot last Friday, and there was a Capri Sun.
8: I had a birthday party a couple weeks ago. Just got a cooler fill up in the garage.
6: Okay. All right.
5: I was dating a stripper. You had a kid.
8: This is totally different
6: than the way we go that way. By the way.
5: I do have paternal instincts. I taught the kid how to pee standing up, so I know I can do that. And, I stole one of his juice boxes.
8: Capri Sun or juice box? Which one?
5: Ooh.
6: Capri Sun. Much better, right. By the way.
7: Especially Capri Suns, because it's kind of like that, I don't know if it's aluminum, but the material that they're in when they're cold.
6: We'll have a Capri Sun sponsorship next week.
5: Get it. And then you mix it. Mexican
8: vodka.
5: I would
8: be so thrilled if that was that.
5: But they had a great Bloody Mary last week in Tuscaloosa.
6: Yeah.
5: Place called the Sandlot. Okay. Tuscaloosa is kind of stretched. It's kind of
6: spread out.
5: It's not as condensed as like Tallahassee or Athens, where everything's, you know, kind of in like five or six
6: blocks.
5: There's
6: no strip.
5: Yeah. I mean, now they have golf carts can take you to the stadium if you're too lazy to walk. It's not too bad.
6: There's a variety of places.
5: Nice spicy Bloody Mary with bacon in it. Yum, yum, yum, yum.
6: How do we go from Capri Sun to Bloody Mary?
5: I said put vodka in the Capri Sun.
6: Oh, gotcha.
8: Well, we did go from juice boxes to strippers. So
6: that's true.
5: You asked the question. I gave you an answer.
6: I did. It's like we go from there to there. Well, how do we get there? All right. Go ahead, Mike. Go ahead.
5: Anyway. So, needless to say, they're getting killed. Everybody thinks it's ridiculous, other than the Orange County Register, which thinks it's awesome.
6: Okay.
5: But that's why California football, sorry, Day-Day, is weak sauce.
6: Okay. The juice box thing, I hadn't seen that. I don't know. I mean, I guess I missed it.
5: I got to find the picture of the Florida State bag that they had. It looked like a purse.

0: and it just looks so ridiculous. And that guy was a metaphor for the Taggart era.
1: I don't remember that. Hold That's
0: on,
1: too funny.
0: I'll find it on the computer.
1: Do the dogs still do the spike thing?
2: Yep.
3: Yeah, yeah. They still do the shoulder pad spikes for a defensive turnover.
1: Correct.
0: Yeah, get your bag. I'm trying to find it here. Turnover backpack. A turnover backpack.
1: That's what it was. I do remember that.
0: It did not
1: pass
0: the eye
1: test. You made it sound like it was a fanny pack.
0: Well, it looks... I don't know, man. I mean, I don't know.
1: That's what you made it out to be. Well, I remember the backpack.
0: It looks like it's Louis Vuitton. Well, I know somebody who likes Louis Vuitton. But anyway, it looks like it's a Fendi bag or a Gucci bag. It's very blingy. But it's not my style. Speaking of blingy, did you see Davante Adams' Michael Jackson glove?
1: I did not.
0: You see that? He had a special custom made, apparently, at the outside. You can't catch a football with a glitter on one hand, but he did have one glove.
1: Michael Jackson?
0: Kind of a L.A. tribute.
3: Yesterday, he was on with Kay Adams, the day before yesterday, and they were doing the shot, and the actual Taco Bell, that's in his house.
0: He does have a
3: from
0: Taco
3: the commercial. That's actual Taco Bell, and even Flash too. There exists this thing called the purple card for Taco Bell. Anytime he wants to go into a Taco Bell, he just flashes that. He gets whatever he wants. He said he can buy $1 million Taco Bell from a restaurant, and that card will give it to him for free.
1: Yeah. Hooters used to do that. I don't know if they still do for NFL guys. Yeah.
0: We had that. Well, you and I had one.
1: The VIP Hooters card. And you're absolutely right.
0: He's also got a purple golf cart with a tricked out the leather interior and the whole shebang in his house. Good for him, man. Do what you do.
1: He's chilling. He can Why still not? Play, though. After the other night, everybody's like, Devontae.
0: Nearly 200 yards. Man, I nearly lost fantasy football. John, by the way, my wife had a 98% chance to win.
1: She lost?
0: And lost. Jackson Dart.
1: Wow.
0: Yeah. You just needed like 14 points from Jackson Dart. Couldn't get you close to the wire.
1: Yeah, because he left so early.
0: Mm-hmm. Hey, man, some cinema. Some film. If you're just tuning in, this is Guy Talk. If you just say, what's good? We'll talk Falcons in a minute. Stay tuned. What if I told you Christopher Nolan? Involved in a Star Wars project.
1: Come on, stop it.
0: Well, here's where I saw these stories today on social media, and a couple of movie websites had this stuff, and Twitter's got it. Their Twitter accounts had it. Like, Christopher Nolan and George Lucas meeting has fans demanding new movie, which sounds like Christopher Nolan took a meeting with George Lucas. Now, Christopher Nolan just did The Odyssey and did The Batman and The Dark Knight, which I thought, I still have a soft spot for the Jack Nicholson, Tim Burton Batman, but I still like Christopher Nolan's the best. Where do you fall on that?
1: Me too, hands down.
0: We're big Christopher Nolan guys. We love everything he's done. But it wasn't like they had a meeting. Like, let's take a meeting. Your people call my people. No, he just happened to run into him at the Lucas Museum of Narrative Art. They have this brand new museum.
1: He just opened that.
0: Yeah, I saw George Lucas making the rounds.
1: Yeah.
0: He was actually, and by the way, having George Lucas do a clue on Jeopardy is not exactly compelling television.
1: I don't think so either.
0: On what planet were the droids?
1: Because he just
0: kind of deadpans.
1: Because Mark Hamilton was there, right? Wasn't he at this thing?
0: Mark Hamill? Yeah, I'm not.
1: Mark Hamill.
0: Yeah.
1: Yes.
0: Yeah.
1: Me.
0: So Christopher Nolan and George Lucas meeting. Star Wars again. Everybody went nuts, going, "It would be amazing to see Nolan make a Star Wars movie one day." Yes, it would be. But you want to take that heat and all the expectations, and some would say it would totally be great if you could have Christopher Nolan reset it to where it's supposed to be, as opposed to, you and I debate on those last three movies. I wasn't a fan. But I'd love to see Nolan get involved in that.
1: Well, look, he's not, and this is just me. You can go look up his movie history. He's not made a bad movie. And the thing is, his originality and how he shoots these movies, Mike, and his concepts, like, are you going to apply that to Star Wars? That's the problem. Like, it's not a Christopher Nolan movie for me, unless it's time and space and these things that come together. You're not going to shoot a Star Wars movie like he likes to shoot movies.
0: He did the Batman movie, which, of course, is a franchise, and obviously did an amazing job with it, but you're right. I don't know if you want that. And plus, where would you even go with it? What else is there to do?
1: Well, look, there's imagination out there that there's twists and turns, but I just think fundamentally how I like to make movies, there are certain directors. You were just telling me about this other, the Tom Cruise thing.
0: Yeah. Now, I just read, again, we're big cinema guys, and I love Alejandro González Iñárritu. I think he's one of the greatest directors out there.
1: Really good.
0: This guy's unbelievable.
1: But he's different.
0: He's different. And I love Birdman. Not everybody gets Birdman. That's the Michael Keaton movie playing a washed up superhero actor trying to go Broadway. And The Revenant with DiCaprio. They filmed that thing all in the wild. But anyway, I love this guy's stuff. A lot of folks are saying that the younger generations are not going to get the satire. That it is a black comedy, a dark comedy about the end of the world. And there's a guy, Tom Cruise's character, is the richest guy in the world, big oil man. And folks aren't going to get sort of the Dr. Strangelove, Kubrick-type vibe that he's putting out there in this film. You've seen the ads? Have you seen the ads for it yet, for Digger? And a lot of folks are...
3: Look at John Goodman and company, yeah.
0: Goodman's playing a president with dictatorial-type vibe. I'll leave it there. But anyway, a lot of folks...

0: wondering if it's going to play because it's very nuanced and will folks get it?
1: Yeah. That's a good question. Look, I've seen the previews and I am intrigued.
0: Right.
1: I am intrigued by it. But Cruz, the thing about this is, Mike, is this out of his depth?
0: I see, there's a lot of the guys I'd see in this role. We're going to find out if he pulls it off. Because if he does, you're saying Oscar City. But if he doesn't, you know, it's going to be, and the article in Variety says, is this thing going to be a disaster for the, I think it's Warner Brothers. I got to figure out who's got it. Anyway, speaking of disasters, that would be a nice way to describe Vladimir Guerrero's contract and subsequent performance. Now, there's a lot of stuff that needs to get bleeped out of it, so we don't play the audio, so I'll just read it to you. Vladimir Guerrero does an interview. And for those not familiar, his father obviously was amazing. He's had an amazing start to his career, and he gets rewarded with a big contract from the Blue Jays.
1: That's right.
0: Here's the quote, which got everybody losing their mind right now on social media. And we were just talking about, you know, triggers and guys being perceived as soft and what's fair and what's not fair to say about an athlete. Well, listen to this. Quote, they didn't pay me to hit 40 every year. They paid me for what I already did.
1: Oh!
0: In other words, ultimately, past performance is in no way indicative of future performance. Like when you do a disclaimer for a brokerage house.
1: Yeah, that's not true, though, is it?
0: I want people to understand one thing. The money they gave me wasn't for what I'm going to do. It was for what I already did. They didn't pay me because I'm going to hit 40 every year. I've always felt when you get a contract, it's based, yes, on your track record, but if the inference is you will continue to do likewise.
1: Yes, you will.
0: He goes on to say, they paid me for what I already accomplished. People are confused about that, but I think the same way they do. Like sometimes even I say to myself, bro, they gave you all that money and you're going out here doing nothing. I try. He says, you know how it is with fans. When you're good, they're with you 100. When you smell like beep, like we say, nobody supports you. The only one you can trust is your family. Woe is me for the guy making that much money. It's just that just rings so hollow when Major League Baseball's Players Union is trying to tell you that they're getting screwed by the owners. And here's a guy basically saying, sorry, you paid me for what I did, not what I'm supposed to do.
1: Yeah, I don't
0: guarantee.
1: Yeah, no doubt, it is guaranteed. No matter what happens. I don't buy that, though, Mike. That's
0: tone deaf.
1: It is, because you're not getting paid for what you already did. That's ridiculous.
0: And I'm looking it up, so I want to be specific. I got it right. 14-year, $500
1: million.
0: Half a billion dollars. And, no, you pay for what I just did. Come on, man.
1: No.
0: In a year where everyone is kind of tossing around seriously that we're not going to have baseball next season.
1: Are we going to see those kinds of contracts moving forward?
0: Whoa. Well, the owners are certainly going to say no dice. I mean, that's part of the whole sticking point for what we're going to probably lose baseball over.
1: The guaranteed money, they're already saying that it will still be there. You're going to still get guaranteed money. I just don't think you'll see those kind of deals.
0: But that's like, and again, I think most people in their cars would get that and say, what the hell are you talking about?
1: What are you talking about?
0: I wouldn't think that would trigger anyone. Anyway, all right, man, one last nugget for you. Speaking of Braves, we mentioned this earlier. Grant McCauley is going to join us next hour. But for guys who missed it, we all got freaked out when we saw what happened with Ronald Acuña. He is good to go, which is great news. He could have sat out. You and I were, the guy hit me up on the text line just now and he said, what's your concerns for Acuña? He's raking. Well, that's just it. We don't want him to take a break.
1: That's right.
0: Get out of that rhythm.
1: Yeah, that's the, look, Walt could sit him, which he's not going to, but he's giving a day off. But if in fact this was, worse, all right, let's just say, and he wasn't able to play for the rest of the regular season, that would be a little bit concerning because then we go into game one wondering what this might look like. And that's why, look, guys want to play every day. And I know we say that and it sounds, sometimes it sounds corny. Guys want to play every day because there is a rhythm to baseball. And even on your down days where you go 0 for 3, the next night you can go 4 for, get 5 hits, Mike.
0: Right.
1: And the thing is, it gets you right back into a rhythm. I want Ronald on point when the playoffs start.
0: Hey, man, Chris Sale, his final start of the regular season. Right now, as we've mentioned earlier, we'll talk more with Grant. Could be the Padres, could be the Phillies. Stay tuned. They're tied, but the Phillies swept the Padres. Anyway, that is Guy Talk here on a hump day.
1: What did Kevin Stefanski say about a short work week? Also, is the playbook expanded now that Michael Penix Jr. is back? We'll let you hear all of that and much more coming up next.
2: Hey, it's Chris Thomas Turtle coming up on a hump day Wednesday. All the latest on Falcons Packers as we get closer to Thursday night football and the Braves look to close the season strong. All that and more, 6 to 10, 92.9 The Game.

0: 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I'm Neil Fiorito with Odyssey Atlanta Traffic.
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1: I want to hug you. 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

0: What's this going to look like? Atlanta, what is this going to look like? We are Dukes and Bell. We start off every day and every hour by saying,
1: hey, man.
0: We're talking about Michael Penix under center. Right, Mike? Under center?
1: Well, that's another question. How much in Stefanski's offense will he be under center? We saw him taking snaps under center in practice. Although, we're talking about practice.
0: We're talking about
1: back in August. But how much of that will you mix up? Because, you know, the play action becomes effective. You can establish the run. Packers are really good against the run. So we'll see. I'm not going to kill them if they mix some pistol. It's just, we just got so sick and tired of the pistol the last 2 years with the Rams because seemingly the only guys who work it well, really as well as we're supposed to, was Matthew Stafford and the Rams.
0: It just hasn't played as well for Falcon fans as maybe some other organizations because, again, the offense hasn't still scored points, whether it's pistol, under center, or whatever it's been. Penix is back, and I want you to hear a couple of things from Coach Stefanski and from Michael Penix, because as we talk about this, guys, and today's been interesting. If you're just tuning in, thank you for listening to Atlanta's number one sports station. It's number one sports show, Dukes and Bell. Here's the deal. People are still, Mike, feeling some kind of way. And I think you and Day-Day's conversation earlier, it really exposes that underbelly of this discussion about Michael Penix and how people feel and how they're still feeling.
1: Right.
0: Even after now, he's like, I'm back. And we're still over here going, he should have been playing. And people's like, hey, I'm back over here. I'm back. Yeah. He should have played.
1: It was funny because at the end of the day, when you distill it down to its core, its essence, there are some things that just come up. And it was funny because this guy claimed to be, and he may be, a guy that worked as a physical therapist and worked in medical in college and talking about athletes and how we don't understand. And then we went round and round. Finally, I said, do you just not like to hear a guy tell another guy to work? I don't. And that's it. You know, guys, you just don't want to hear a radio host tell a guy to go to work. There's other sides to this. Look, he's at work. He's here. Probably should have done a better job of communicating. The Falcons could have saved us all a lot of aggravation if they said Mike's on track to be here for week three or four. You know, and then we could debate week three or four.
0: Yeah.
1: But then the Tua thing, like I said, things beyond his control, then you get the worst quarterback play we've seen in I don't know, I can't even quantify how bad that was with Cooper Rush. So it adds pressure on Mike to get out there. Here he is.
0: No, it's interesting. I just hope that however this goes, that we're all cheering in the same direction. And that is, we need to win, guys. We need to find ways to win football games. And how ugly it might be in Green Bay, if it's ugly, fine. I'll take the dub. If it looks great, Mike, and we dominate Green Bay for whatever reason, and we come out and we have a really good game plan and we execute it, great. But we just need to win football games and then stack dubs. I want you to hear Kevin Stefanski talk about the offense and whether or not this playbook is expanding with Michael Penix now back.
2: I would tell you the game plan, certainly any game plan, is going to reflect what the quarterbacks are comfortable with. So there are plays, I know for a fact that Mike likes that, Tua doesn't see as well and vice versa. That's just football. Right. That's just how you see it. So want to make sure when you have some clarity on the decision like we did this week, you want to make sure that as you put this plan together that there's things that the quarterback is most comfortable with.
0: Okay, so I think that's a yes, but basically we're going to run the best plays for Michael. We're going to run the best plays for him and this offense to be successful. Great. Mike, the Green Bay Packers are giving up about 175 yards passing per game, 87 yards rushing per game. My concern is at 87 yards. We got to run the football against these dudes.
1: Carolina kind of took that away from us. Once the game's out of hand because of the turnovers, you don't have time to run the ball. They tried in the second half to reestablish the run, really couldn't do it. So now you look at Bijan and you say, look, remember that game against the 49ers? Everyone was building up. It's McCaffrey versus Bijan. And they took Bijan out of that game. It's one of the few games he really was minimalized. Hopefully that's not the case. Green Bay's coming off a short work week like us, but they played overtime.
0: Yeah.
1: You know, one thing when you get beat like we did, you certainly feel like you're not really pressing yourself. Right? That's one way to look at it. But Bijan still rushed for 155 yards on the season. But, yeah, they took him away last week.
0: All right. Here is Coach Stefanski talking about the Packers and the problems that he thinks they present.
2: Yeah, I have a ton of respect for this team and Coach LaFleur and what he's done there in his career. And they got a trigger man that can throw the ball to all areas of the field. They got receivers that can get behind you on defense. They can really test you all 53 and a third of the width, but they can also get behind you. So it's a great, great pass attack. Their defense is very, very aggressive. Even when they're playing zone and rushing four, I mean, it's an aggressive group. And John Gannon's an outstanding defensive coach. He's their defensive coordinator. Special teams, really sound. They got a rookie kicker, good returner in Sky Moore. But it's a really sound group. So it's an awesome challenge going on the road, trying to,

0: trying to beat the Green Bay Packers at Lambeau, it's a great challenge for us.
1: Yeah, and, you know, I mean, we say that. He coaches saying it. But honestly, this is a Packer team that I don't think right now is that good. Now, I say that, and you go, Dukes, did you just see us last week? I did. But
2: it's magnified by Cooper Rush.
1: Correct. But I don't think that this particular, at this moment, Packers may be everything that people think once they get their guys back. If Jacobs, Mike, and Micah comes back and all that. But right now, I think they're still like most teams. They're trying to find themselves, and they're trying to figure this out. And they may be able to put it on the shoulders of Jordan Love. And I asked you earlier, how much does Love concern you? Coach is right. He called him a trigger guy because he can put the ball wherever he wants. And Jordan Love already got his bag, guys. They believe in him. He is their franchise quarterback. So this may come down to, and we don't know, Mike Jordan Love having the ball late in this game or Michael Penix having the ball late in this game.
2: Their offensive line has a lot of guys that are inexperienced. They lost their best tackle. That's part of it. Flores blitzed them like crazy in that week one. They also got short field because they forced turnovers. So we need to force turnovers. You brought that up earlier. I want to correct something I said earlier because I just looked at the numbers. Bijan actually technically ran for more yards per carry, averaged 4.5 last week. They just had to shut down the run game when it all went one-dimensional because we're so far behind. But he was 16 for 72. So he was, you could argue, he was doing his job.
1: He was. And if you had balanced attack,
2: then
1: Bijan probably runs for $1.50 right. last week.
2: But getting back to Green Bay, you know, they've had struggles the last, this is something that's trended the last couple of years. LaFleur and this team, they don't put people away. They let people wriggle off the hook. Will that happen? I know it's on the road at Lambeau and all that history, but I still think it's a beatable team.
1: What about the short work week? We've been talking a lot about this. Guys, we got three primetime games. Well, obviously starting tomorrow, and then we got, you know, two more. And the layoff, I say the long week leading into the Saints game, I think helps us. But sometimes a short week can help you too. Here is Coach talking about this week's preparation.
0: I don't know. I think there's probably some sports science behind your bodies in September versus your bodies in December on maybe what you can accomplish in a work week. And like we'll practice today. Obviously, it's not going to be a full bore practice like it normally is, but we will get moving around. Totally recognizing that it's Tuesday and their body clock is just played on Sunday, so it's not like we're, you know, you can do a normal practice, but we don't approach it much different than we would if it was late in the season.
1: Yeah, and I think too, Mike, real quick, the physical contact aspect of things, like that's what you're trying to avoid in these short weeks. You played Sunday. Monday we'll get a lift in. We'll go through all the film. We're going to do a walkthrough today, like yesterday. But you're not trying to beat each other up because you're about to be right back out there on Thursday night. So that's the problem. And Coach is right, by the way. You talk about being physical or being, we talked about who's healthy. How's his body feel in December? Right? That's what he's talking about. Like, you can't approach this game like you would a middle of December type game based on the length of the season.
2: I know that we were hoping, and that's why I said I'd take him at 5.5. Guys hit me up on the text line. You can't get it at 5.5. It's down to like 4.5. So day-to-day, we'll make a decision. We'll make a business decision tomorrow at noon to 4, by the way, at Joe's in the Alpharetta.
3: No.
2: What's that?
3: We talked about this last week.
1: What are you talking about?
3: Remember, because of last year, when I wanted to jump on something early, you guys said we don't do that.
2: Oh, well, he makes the rules.
1: You remember that?
2: I don't remember that, but I'm not going to argue.
3: You remember that, O?
2: I'm not arguing with Day-Day anymore today.
4: I just work here.
2: All right. So tomorrow, all right. And you know what? We'll see where it goes. By the way, article in Yahoo Sports, anonymous NFL executive. This is after the win against the Jets. Packers, I just feel, are broken. There is something wrong here. I feel when it's tight, the quarterback struggles. You just feel it. He throws off his back foot, talking about Jordan Love. And they, of course, are missing Micah Parsons and of course, Josh Jacobs. So this is Mike Sando article. One other factoid. Packers won, failing to post 200 offensive yards, registered more than 100 penalty yards against the Jets. Since 1941, teams were 0-44 when they did that. So that shows you how bad the Jets are, I guess. But the thing about Packers, they're making mistakes.
1: Yep.
2: They got a turnover on offensive line. And there's a lot of issues there. So we're teams bringing a lot of baggage to this game on Thursday night.
1: I would agree. One other thing I want you to hear, and that's Michael Penix, guys. Those first team reps that we had a caller call about, and people have questioned, like, why are you taking first team reps when you're not playing? And they were trying to get him ready. And did that help for his preparation heading into this game?
4: Yeah, absolutely. It was real good. You know, obviously just keeping, just staying sharp, you know, just having those reps with the ones, you know, Drake and all those guys, you know, so that, you know, obviously I feel like we have enough reps since all the off season that, you know, I don't feel like,

0: over these last 2 weeks, I would have lost, you know, rhythm with those guys. But it's good to go out there and just, you know, reinsure that, you know, everything is still clicking.
1: How happy do you think Drake is right now?
2: I think he's very happy. I think you saw the frustration. We already talked about what happened on the sidelines. I don't blame him, man.
1: It's, no, neither do I.
2: Born of frustration.
1: By the way, that guy was a clown show, whoever it was.
2: But Juwan Taylor is healthy, apparently. So if you're protecting the blind side, if you can establish the run, that's what I'm saying. It's, you know, and I'm talking myself back into this game. But how does Michael come out? We know what he's, you know, physically, he said he was waiting to get 100% physical, and that's what was affecting his mental. And now he says Saturday he did stuff he had never done in his recent rehab, and he feels he's there.
1: You know what? Come out, let Drake run a stop and go, and let that thing loose. Woo. Throw it. Let's go.
2: Hey, if Michael gets us in the red zone, that's an accomplishment based on the first 2 weeks.
1: Let's go. Do a double move right, and let that thing go.
2: Here's a concern, and a couple guys brought this up, and I just reposted it. It's video of Younghoe Koo with that ridiculous mega right turn at Albuquerque, missed 3-point. Remember the field goal missed against the Bucks? Would have sent us to OT. I mean, this is unbelievable. Extra point against the Patriots. Those are two games that Mike, at the minimum, he's led you to overtime and maybe two wins. So he's 4-8. Now, if you want to say big whoop, then he's 6-6 as a starter. Well, it's better than 4-8, Cowboy.
1: Yes, it is.
2: But I mean, but there are things. Let's hope, fingers crossed, Nick Folk is not the problem. Because this game may certainly come down to a field goal.
1: No doubt.
2: Outdoors at Lambeau.
1: Well,
2: look, for a guy who's now really looking shaky despite his amazing resume.
1: Nobody's paying attention because we've looked so bad. You're right.
2: Three of six.
1: Don't let this game be close. Look, I said it Monday because it's a non-starter because, again, it wasn't the deciding factor in the game, but it easily could be. And this idea, like, again, sorry, Day-Day, that 53 range, that 53-yard range, that ain't it. 48 and in. That's where I'm at with him right now. Sorry, Nick. That's where I'm at.
2: Yeah, man. It's just, it's that, you know what? I don't want to say it. That would be so Falcony. Then all the, people, I can't win. People,
1: did you say everything goes right and he misses?
2: And he misses a field goal. Yeah. Or an extra point. Because that's where people are living. We said it. People are so down on the Cooper. I had a guy tell me that's a sucker bet. No, the sucker bet is Green Bay based on everything we just told you. Everyone in the country thinks we're going to come out flatter than my kid's sister.
1: No, no,
2: it's not
1: doubt.
2: The case. I think, and I do think that all the stuff that we've talked about and all the craziness and all the weirdness around it, now everyone is just wants to get behind. You heard Matthew Bergeron. Those guys want to get behind and rally with Penix. And yes, he's got to do his job, but I think there's energy around Penix coming back. You vibe that?
1: I do. All right, speaking of energy, we almost lost ours last night. We'll talk to Grant McCauley about the Acuna injury and this pitching staff. Look, J.R. Richie wasn't bad last night, and it was interesting Walt Weiss talking about he's got a bright future. It's one of the things we'll get into with Grant as the season winds down for the Braves, who are already in the playoffs. It's Dukes and Bell.
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4: The Chicago Bears quarterback Caleb Williams dealing with a hamstring injury. The team was dealt another blow when it was announced that backup Tyson Bagent had entered concussion protocol yesterday. That would mean that third string quarterback Case Keenum could get the start on Monday night if either quarterback were unable to go against the Eagles. Keenum last started in 2023 for the Texans. He played in two games, threw one touchdown, three interceptions, and took six sacks. I'm Adam Abdallah.
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8: Traffic is really heavy today in Lithonia because of a crash on the eastbound side of I-20.

0: getting toward Turner Hill Road. It looks like only the right lane is getting by. You want to steer clear of that area by using Covington Highway. That's a good alternate. We have some backups in Cobb County that continue, but it looks like an accident we had on I-75 northbound at Cumberland Boulevard has been cleared. The two left lanes are yours again. I'm Neil Fiorito with Odyssey Atlanta Traffic.
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10: Well, we all took a deep breath last night, Grant, as we were all wondering how severe this might be for Ronald Acuña. So let's get an update. First, let's start there. And your initial thoughts when all that went down with Acuña last night.
11: Well, it's exactly what you don't want to see. So there is that. Unfortunately, they were able to get some tests done that revealed that there was no major damage, no major issue. And I saw Ronald before the game. We got a chance to talk to him, and he's in good spirits, doing fine. Tried to talk his way into the lineup today. He's going to get himself a day off, but expects to play tomorrow. So all things considered, I would call that a bullet dodged, but it does remind you exactly how precarious this time of year is. If anything happens to somebody, it is you can't really pick a worse time for it to go down.
12: Yeah, I know that the one part of the body, or that the part of his lower leg that doesn't have padding. Can they make a Kevlar uniform? Anyway, so
11: it's funny, but he was asked. He was like, "Would you have a different shin guard next time?" And he just kind of laughed. He's like, "Where else am I going to put it?" And the only thing I could think of is like wrestlers or mixed martial artists have those kick pads. So other than that, I don't really know what else he could do, and I don't think that'd be very much fun to run in.
12: Right. And then, you know, the thing that we were just concerned about, Grant, is because he's on a tear. You know, again, whatever metric, I can make sure the nerds are happy. But OPS, you know, war, everything. It's just he's through the roof, and you just don't want him to lose that momentum.
11: Yeah, no, I'll tell you, the metric that I look at is what he's doing against the pitches that he should be doing damage on and how much that has changed in the last month plus. If you look at, we were talking in August, early August, before he got his day off, that and Ronald Acuña is batting 119 against four-seam fastballs. Well, since he got that day off and has gone on this tear, he's now batting over 200 against them, which means, by some very simple math, he's not missing those pitches anymore. When that average goes on the rise like that, it means he's catching up. We saw the proof in Philly. We saw the proof again with the Grand Slam in Houston and a whole bunch of hard contact from Ronald Acuña Jr. So lots of good things are happening for him, and you just want to keep it rolling right along. He was able to hit in the cage before the game, so I think he's going to be fine. It was just a bit of a scare, and fortunately, nothing major that he has to miss significant time for.
10: Walt Weiss said that he thinks J.R. Richie's got a bright future. How do you feel?
11: Yeah, I think he does. And I think that as you look at the process for a young pitcher to really get to know himself and you get to find out what it is, like typically that's always been 30, maybe 35 starts in the big leagues before you truly know, because they've been through the league at least twice or more, that teams have seen them multiple times. They've made their adjustments, and the pitcher has been able to understand the adjustments to make to maintain that edge and to be successful and competitive and all those things. You know, you look at J.R. Richie against the Cubs. He actually, in a lot of ways, might have been a little too much in the strike zone, which sounds like a crazy thing to say for a guy who struggled with walks, but there's a difference in the quality of strikes, and obviously a lineup will take advantage if they see you around the plate a lot. So how do you work to different zones and sequence differently and show them different things and counts that they're not expecting? And the answer to that was exactly what he did against the Reds in last night's game. Career high in strikeouts, really good performance for him, and a chance maybe to get one more start in Miami and close his season out. I don't know that there's really a clear path for him pitching innings in the postseason. I won't rule that out completely, but, you know, this is a kid that, as the Braves start to size up their pitching depths next year and beyond, J.R. Richie certainly could be in that mix and should be in that conversation for a guy that hopefully will develop himself into a nice fixture for the starting rotation, because you want to draft him and develop him and have him star here. That's a big reason for creating prospects like that and reloading that pipeline.
12: They use Suarez the same way they used him during the regular season, kind of like a troubleshooter all over between six and getting to Iglesias?
11: Yeah, I think so. And

0: That really, Walt Weiss talked about that before the game as well, just about how much of a weapon that was, that he could put him out there whenever he needed him. But if there were big outs to be had in the seventh inning, boom, Robert Suarez. Big outs in the eighth, Robert Suarez. Need somebody to close for you if Raisel Iglesias is not available that day, Robert Suarez. So you want that as much as you can have it. Didier Fuentes kind of coming in and filling the role that Suarez was previously holding. Now you've got two of these guys. That's a pretty nice luxury to have. And this bullpen, I feel like, is set up about as well as it possibly can be to do the things that the Braves needed to do in the postseason. But Robert Suarez, we'll see him tonight and probably again on Saturday. And hopefully we'll be talking about the good returns from those and feel pretty confident about a guy who has missed over 3 months getting back into the postseason and looking and feeling like himself again.
1: I'm just curious. We were talking about Chris Sale earlier. You know, if things, a couple of things go his way, he could have easily had 20 wins this year.
0: Yes.
1: Right? I mean, that's the way I feel. And you look at the resume, and it's amazing. I mean, what is it, 2.18 ERA or whatever it is? But I'm just like, what would that have looked like if he did achieve that this year with just a couple of more wins? And some of that is not on him. Most of it isn't on him, right?
0: No, a lot of it is not on him. I looked at his no decisions and losses this year. He still has an ERA of 2.95. So even in right. the games that you didn't win, that wow. Chris Sale was on the mound, you know, he still has found a way to be Chris Sale. The only bad start he's had all year was that one in April against the Angels. Otherwise, I mean, there have been a couple of shorter outings, you know, where maybe the pitch count racked up and it just kind of wasn't his night, but nothing where he would left the game and the Braves were out of it. So, yeah, he's been a model of consistency, and they continue to rely on him to set the tone in this rotation and really for this entire pitching staff as they head into the most important games they're going to throw. Nobody has a better postseason resume or more postseason experience, I'll put it that way, than Chris Sale has.
2: Yeah, man, we went back and looked at it. It's like when Glavine went to the Mets. Remember the Mets couldn't hit for Glavine? He was hung at like 299 for it seemed like a month, right, trying to get to that 300th win. The other thing about the Bravos, and I know I asked you yesterday, do you have any preference or you don't care? The Padres and the Phillies, I didn't realize the Phillies swept the Padres. We were looking at that because they're dead even right now. And that's the ultimate tiebreaker, right, head-to-head for that third spot?
0: Yeah. Yeah, if there's a tie or a couple of different ways that these teams could tie in the next, five games, it could all come down to a host of different tiebreakers, and we'll see how that ultimately plays. I don't know that there really is a preference for who you play. I mean, the Braves have had good games and bad games. It's kind of been Jekyll and Hyde a little bit, I guess, against the Padres, but they certainly had the Phillies number this year. And in the most important games in September, you had a pretty good, you know, feeling that, hey, the Braves could handle the Philadelphia Phillies in a head-to-head matchup with something on the line, because at that time the division was still very much in play for the Phillies, and the Braves went ahead and put a couple of nails in that coffin.
1: Grant McCauley, our guest, guys, talking all things Braves. What about tonight? What do you think?
0: I think for Chris Sale, this will be that last tune-up before they get him ready for the postseason. The Reds are a team that can hit. We saw that last night. They can hit some home runs. They've got some talented players. They just did not pitch well enough this year to really contend, but Sal Stewart, I think, is going to be the National League Rookie of the Year. I don't know that that's going to be a particularly close vote, but they've got Ellie De La Cruz, who's closing in on a 30-30 season. And, you know, you've expected a little bit more maybe out of the Reds this year, but they just weren't able to perform. But for Sale, it'll just be business as usual. I would think Walt was asked exactly what. Is it five innings? Is it a certain pitch count? He said, we'll just kind of see how it plays out. But he did joke he's not going to be throwing a complete game tonight. He can promise you that.
2: Hey, more on the Falcons and the numbers that maybe say we can win in Green Bay coming up. Real quick, Grant, we talked about it earlier in Guy Talk. It was an initial interview, was in Spanish, but Vlad Guerrero says, when you give me $500 million, it's not for what I'm supposed to do, it's what I've already done.
0: I can't really argue with that logic. I mean, that's how most of these guys have gotten paid over the course of baseball's, you know, evolution of contracts, if you will. You're paying for past performance in a lot of cases. Right. Now, if you look at what the Braves have done with some of their extensions for guys who've had very little big league time, they're kind of trying to buy in early and hopefully ride the better years and, you know, pay what is a good rate, but not a $30 or $40 million a year player that they'll be in free agency, buy out some of those free agent years. That makes a lot of sense. But yeah, ultimately, and maybe that's what the players union is going to kind of grapple with, is, you know, where is the equity for the young players as opposed to the bigger guys who get a big contract? And, you know, a Vlad Guerrero, I don't think he went out to have the year he had this year. But on the flip side, there's an Anthony Rendon out there every once in a while that makes you wonder, wow, you got $300-ish million and can't be motivated to even want to play baseball. It's a weird place to be.
1: Good stuff, Grant, as always, man. Appreciate you. And we'll talk tomorrow, man.
0: Sounds good. Thanks, Jess.
1: Yeah, man. That's Grant McCauley.

When we come back, why they won't do what you think they should do. And now, there's even more reason to believe they won't do it. We'll explain that. Mike's got more on the Packers and why you should be believing in the Falcons here on Sports Radio 92.9 The Game.

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1: That's all, ken.com.
2: Traffic is heavy, but we have a couple of good updates to pass along. A crash cleared from the connector downtown northbound near Highway 166. Also in Lithonia, a crash we were talking about on the eastbound side of I-20 at Turner Hill Road is gone. All lanes open there. And also another accident in Cobb County, gone from the roadway, I-75 northbound near Cumberland Boulevard. I'm Neil Fiorito with Odyssey Atlanta Traffic.
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0: One more time for our listeners, where you and Randy Mack will be. I'll be out tomorrow, but Randy Mack's going to be in, and you guys are going to do a special show.
1: A very special edition of Dukes and Bell. Noon to 4, as a mashup of Annie Randy and our show, Dukes and Bell. That's noon to 4, guys, at Joe's on Jones Bridge Road in Alpharetta. Old school spot. We had a great time there. I think it was about a year ago. Miller Lite presenting sponsor. Day-Day is going to buy shots for the first 10 people who swing by. And just don't call them a chalk sniffer. That'll be coming up tomorrow. You're going to be on site? Yeah, noon to 4. So we'll be doing our thing. It'll be a good time, fun time.
0: All right, before you talk about Green Bay and the vulnerability that is there to get this game, because, again, I know we're down because of what's happened Sunday, but I'm going to tell you flat out, I think we handle business. And Monday I'll come in here and you guys can call me an idiot. But there's no way in hell this team plays like they did on Sunday. There's just no way. And because of the competitive nature of the NFL and guys and being prideful, trust me, the guys that are on the field on Thursday night are going to show up. With that said, Mike, I want to just say this and clear this notion up. Today, Giants quarterback Jackson Dart, we found out he's out for the regular season. John Harbaugh's the coach of the Giants, and he confirmed it. And Harbaugh said they're holding out hope in the organization that Dart can return for the postseason if the Giants can advance there. And the one thing I will say to you guys is, because it was a topic of conversation for weeks, and some of you still may believe it, but the Falcons are not trading Tua Tagovailoa. And the reason is pretty simple. Strand's not ready, and you can't run out what you just ran out there.
1: No.
0: On top of that, the package that you would get in return for Tua would not be enough to justify. And the reason I say this is, you still have to think just in case. Trust me, I don't wish injury on anybody. It sucks. But you have to think about the long NFL season, guys. We have 5 quarterbacks right now that are dealing with injuries. 3 of them may be out for significant time. Starters. Mm-hmm. So this idea that the Falcons, oh, man, we need to trade to, it's not happening. And I'm bringing up the Jackson Dart situation because the Giants may be, and they've already said, Harbaugh said, look, every option's on the table. They're going to roll with Jameis. Mike, we'll see how that looks. But that doesn't mean they may not ask or potentially look for a trade. I just think you look at our situation, you go, worst case scenario, what if, God forbid, something happens? And what if the team is halfway decent with Penix? And all of a sudden now, you're looking at what? Who's your quarterback? I just think you got to keep him and say, you know what? Just in case.
1: Yeah, I mean, this is, and Day-Day, as we talked earlier, I don't want to trigger anyone. I mean, just when you have an injury history, you know, and we dealt with the last, you know, few months of talking about nothing but, you know, when a guy is cleared and good to go because of an injury history. So now you got to still have the insurance policy. And it sucks that Tua couldn't go. And he basically comes up lame the worst possible time. Short notice for the Steelers game. Then we ought to remind you what happened with Cooper Rush. Look, I'm sure Cooper is a good guy. We never get a chance to talk to him. Sure, he's a good dude. But it's just not there.
0: No.
1: It's just not there.
0: No.
1: Now, the question will be, you know, could Jameis look better? Because he looked god-awful on Monday night against the Rams. And if he gets a full week to rep and work with these receivers, does it get better? Because if you're the Giants, man, you got to try to start. You know, everybody in New York, you know what they're saying in New York? Call the 49ers.
0: Oh, yeah.
1: They got a guy.
0: Oh, yeah. Mac Jones.
1: That's it. But you're going to lose it. 49ers got you over barrel. You want to give up a first-round pick for that?
0: And that's the thing.
1: And then you've inherited Mac Jones, and what's your intention?
0: So it's interesting because, Mike, there are options, right, when you start talking about if you want to go younger. Obviously, I would tell you if right now the best option, and it sounds crazy, would be go get Joe Flacco. Because we know he can still play.
1: Right.
0: We know he can throw touchdowns.
1: But a team that's got him doesn't want to part with him either.
0: Correct. But I think, like, if you really wanted to say, all right, are we willing to risk this season? All right, let's go get a young guy, and we'll deal with next year. Mike, you go make a move, and you go get Justin Fields, you go get Anthony Richardson or one of these younger guys.
1: Right.
0: And you just try to see where the season goes. But, like, that's the deal with Tua. And I only bring that up to say, I know that's been a big topic of conversation among Falcon fans, and, you know, why are we keeping 4 quarterbacks? Well, now you look at this and you go, okay.
1: And by the way, if you are the Giants, depending on what they ask for, Mac Jones is a free agent. So you could turn around and keep him and say, I'm sorry, Jackson Dart, you were just one of those injury-prone guys. And this last injury had nothing to do with him going kamikaze on the sideline. He just got squished, right?
0: He did.
1: But anyway, Jones is UFA.
0: All right, wanted to bring that up. Tell me your thoughts about why you think this is a gettable game, man.
1: The Packers, They played overtime in a short week turnaround against the Jets. They've had their own struggles. They've had a lot of penalties. They've had some turnovers. The question is, how does Ulbrich get after it? Because I'm still worried. We had Josh Kendall on yesterday. He's not as worried about Mike Hughes and C.J. Henderson as I think you and I are.
0: No.
1: He thinks Henderson's

0: better than we think. Okay. But you got to get some pressure. Brian Flores was blitzing like at an insane rate, like 75% in that game the other night or 2 weeks ago. Is Ulbrich going to do that? Do you trust? Now, remember Divine Diablo. I said Divine Diablo was like, pfft, he was not feeling good on Sunday. He went, by the way.
1: Flu, right? Or something like that?
0: He played.
1: Well, flu-like symptoms.
0: Day-Day.
1: Was it his flu game?
0: I don't want to trigger Day-Day. He played. But anyway, this is, you know, a guy I want to, I expect bigger things from him.
1: Yeah.
0: And Kendall Daniels. Let's see, release the hounds, man. Walk him up to the line and set him loose. Right? Right. That's what I want to see Ulbrich be aggressive. The other thing is, how does Penix hit the ground running? Certainly all the pressure in the world. You know, or, you know, is he in a good headspace as far as, you know, hey, man, let the chips fall and come out here and be a gunslinger. I said to a guy who's like, I'm worried about the extra points and the field goals because he lost or a chance to win two games last year when he started because of our ridiculous kicking situation. And Nick Folk's been sketchy. One guy says, I'm more worried about his completion percentage. Well, in the way he worked things up all season, we'll ask, you know, Randy tomorrow about this too, Carl, but what do you think? I mean, do you feel that he's had, in the way it's been worked out, as crazy as it's been this camp, that he is prepared in a Zach, not a Zach Robinson offense, but a Stefanski offense to make it work.
1: I do. And look, the things that I thought were going to come into play haven't because he hasn't been on the field. I said this about Stefanski, and this goes back to guys that were in Cleveland and talking with him and how he handled these quarterbacks. They're going to get Michael in a rhythm early. They're not going to have him back there throwing 40-yard bombs, even though I'd love to see it. That may come later in the game. But Mike, the to get a guy in a rhythm and feel good in this offense, you got to get early completions. And so it wouldn't surprise me if we look up and Michael, you know, is 7 of 9 early in this game because you've gotten him some quick hitters and you're making it easy on him. And then all of a sudden you expand that. So, but I think he's comfortable. And I would say this: if he's not, I don't know what the hell he's been doing. From the day we saw him, even when he wasn't 100% to go, you know, full go, he still looked like he was throwing the hell out of the football. He still was doing the things that I expect to see from a quarterback, whether he was dropping back or whatever it might have been. But I just feel like all this extra work and the extra time, you know, that he's gotten here over the last few weeks has helped. It hasn't hurt. There's no way it hurt. It has to help. So I feel like he'll be comfortable. The completion percentage thing, guys, unless we're just dropping balls all over the place, Michael will be fine there again. And I think that's an area, to be honest with you, that he tried to work on this offseason. Because what did we hear from Kevin Stefanski the first thing that he looks at with a quarterback?
0: Completion percentage, accuracy.
1: Accuracy.
0: I always joke back because remember when Mike Vick was here, we had Fran Tarkenton on the show and said, because you can't coach accuracy.
1: Yeah.
0: So, yeah, hope that you got to hope he's better. The thing is, how do we ever get him in a position to put the magic for the Falcons out there that he did for Washington with those balls 40 yards, 50 yards in the air? You know, I'm talking about hitting guys in stride. You know, those games against in the big games in the then Pac-12 or the semifinal. You know?
1: So let me ask you, do you think that was a function of the offense or that Penix wasn't willing to do it?
0: Well, this was the debate you and I had, you know, when
1: because I think he can do it. I just think the offense and the way that it operated.
0: There was never that opportunity, it seemed like, last year. I don't know. I mean,
1: and we didn't have those wide receivers.
0: Right. Now, remember last year, guys, everybody was hurt. You know, I'm not sure how many games he was 100%, but, you know, Drake London was banged up. Remember, who was it? Got, Darnell Mooney. He was never 100%. He got hurt in preseason.
1: Yeah.
0: And then Ray got cut, fired. A lot of weirdness. Like I said, the whole offense was just dysfunctional in nature. The other thing is, what about him and Pitts? We know they play golf together. They're going to make beautiful music together on Thursday night.
1: Yeah, I'd like to see some birdies, okay? Can I see some birdies? That's what I want to see.
0: But that's it. And by the way, Day-Day, we're going to continue this discussion tomorrow. The number's going back up with the Falcons and Green Bay. Remember, guys, it's based on brand. Green Bay is a much bigger brand nationally than the Falcons. Everyone who doesn't follow it like we do thinks we're completely... Well, actually, some Falcon fans feel we're dead in the water. But nationally, they feel we're dead in the water. Number right now is MGM's got it at 5, DraftKings at 5.5. Let's see, FanDuel at 5.5. So maybe tomorrow we get close to 6 and we lock it in.
1: Okay. Okay. If it's 6, I like it a lot.
0: All right, man.
1: That's where I'm at. I don't think this is a blowout.
0: And we discussed already, Green Bay, so many guys that are inexperienced on the offensive line. How does Ulbrich attack that? Is Dorless going to be a wrecking crew? Hey, you know, Za'Darius Smith has been great for us so far.
1: Oh, he's been amazing. Like, you talk about the most unexpected
0: right
1: part about this season early on is
0: like an OG had, you know, his mom lost his mom, walked away from the game, so excited to be back. Everyone loves this. It's kind of like that Calais Campbell feel we had a couple years ago. Another thing is, and I was debating this with a guy online, he goes, you know, this team's going nowhere. Okay. I mean, my argument has been that you've got too many skilled position players, too many studs. Then I went back and I looked at, you know, the 2020 season when Dan Quinn got fired.
1: Yeah.
0: You know, we had weapons. That was Todd. Remember when Todd Gurley was here?
1: Todd, that's right.
0: Day-Day. Day-Day. It was Todd Gurley, Brian Hill, that's memory lane. Calvin Ridley went for 1,300 that year.
1: Yeah.
0: But right. we lost five games in a row to start the season.
1: Yeah.
0: With Matt Ryan under center.
1: That's correct.
0: So, yes, to the people, I guess you are right. We could definitely still lose five games in a row with all the talent we've got.
1: No, look, it's not the way this season you want to start the season. But as one listener pointed out, or one of our loyal folks, Mike, he said, we are discounting that these games mean so much every week. Like, there's only, you know, now you start counting down. Now we got 15. And it sounds like forever, but guys, we'll look up. It'll be December. That's why these games are so important. The urgency to win in the NFL, and it used to be this way in college football. With this expanded playoff, guys, that's why you couldn't have screw-ups in back-to-back weeks in college football. Now you can, and you can still potentially make the playoff with 12, certainly once we go to 24. But, Mike, not in the NFL. You cannot clown around, especially in your division, and think that, you know what, games in September don't come back to bite you. And that's why I think this is a big one. And this is an NFC matchup, too, by the way. I mean, you can say what you want about the Packers, but does this game come to play if, in fact, we're in the hunt? And I know it's hard to say that now because, again, we're all feeling some kind of way, but I think that's why this is a big, big matchup on Thursday night.
0: Yeah, man. I just want to see some positivity. This thing has been so toxic. Obviously so. We all know what we've seen. To be at Mercedes-Benz on Sunday, it was criminal. So now, hey, man, let's. That's why today when I said, I'm call me crazy, I'm taking the facts, I get guys go, what are you, nuts?
1: Are you nuts?
0: We just laid it out. These are the things that can't play in our favor.
1: I like it. I really do. Hey, I want to remind you also, Friday, day after the game, of course, we'll be analyzing everything, but you can get your weekend started with Andy and Randy. Guys, they'll be at Twin Peaks in Kennesaw, enjoying all the eats, drinks, and scenic views. That's Friday, is that right? Day-Day, I'm looking at this. Yeah, because they're talking about the game that happened Thursday. I just want to make sure I got the days right, because we're all over the place. Mike talked about Joe's. So Friday, Twin Peaks with Andy and Randy. We, as in Dukes and Bell, will be here in studio. So that's 11 to 2 at Twin Peaks in Kennesaw. Make sure you check them out. All right, man, Turtle's got a full show for you. We will get to the picks. And tomorrow, by the way, Mike Griffith's going to join us from the AJC. Is that right, Day-Day? Mike Griffith to talk some dogs and OU. And I do like the dogs, by the way. I'll say that now before I get up out of here.
0: Yeah, man. We talked about it earlier. The video is so crazy of watching John Mateer miss a guy who's wide open from the moment he breaks the line of scrimmage all the way till he's downfield.
1: Mike, he's not seeing the field at all.
0: No, and you got to figure Kirby's going to have something up his sleeve. The question is, what's Venables going to throw, you know, at Georgia and Gunnar Stockton?
1: True.
0: And it's amazing. These guys, it's only the second time they played. First time was one of the greatest games in the history of college. I think Georgia wins by 3 touchdowns.
1: All right. Is that the spread? I think that's a number, too, by the way.
0: Yeah, right on.
1: I do like the dogs. All right, man, let's get out of here and clear our throat.
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1: As always, Big O, great job behind the glass. Day-Day, people hitting me up going, I've never heard Day-Day like this before. Day-Day, our executive producer... Great job. Stay tuned, man. Turtles got a full show tonight. And then tomorrow we get Falcons at Green Bay.
0: Mm-hmm.
1: I like our Falcons. I'm putting it on the record now. Fellas, let's do something. All right, Mike Bell, let's get out of here, man. Clear your throat!
0: Hey, man, a couple years ago, Sean Payton had the bright idea to put some of their practice videos on YouTube. So anybody could see it. So Mike McDonald did an interview back in 24 and said that Payton was up his butt and... You know, he doesn't like Peyton, and Peyton didn't like him because there was all this video that was out there, and they used it to their advantage because it was available to anyone. It isn't like Sean Payton was trying to make it sound like Spygate. Well, of course, because everyone is so soft.
1: Uh-oh.
0: McDonald had to walk it back. Lesson learned, he said. This is an interview he did with Graham Bissinger, and the clip started making rounds on X. He didn't do anything wrong, Mike. Sean Payton is a jerk. He put his practice on video, and you used it. What are you apologizing for? Everybody's soft.
1: Uh-oh. I don't know if you guys saw it, but when Jackson Dart goes down, they show the video of Jameis Winston sitting on the bench. Did you see this?
0: Yeah.
1: And he says, talking to himself, I got to get myself ready. He literally is saying, I got to get myself ready. His mind was not there, Mike. His body, his spirit, he was there, but he was not ready to go into that game. He's talking to himself on the bench. I got to get ready. Well, Jameis, now I hope you're getting ready because this is your team now. Hey, if you love the show,
0: tell your friends.
1: If you don't,
0: your quarterback is not ready. The EWs.
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6: A couple of stalls causing backups, one in Dunwoody affecting I-285 westbound near Peachtree Road. The center lane is blocked. Reports of another stall and slowdowns in Doraville, the southbound side of I-85 near I-285, the Spaghetti Junction. And we have some delays that continue on the downtown connector with a crash northbound at Langford Parkway on the right shoulder. I'm Neil Fiorito with Odyssey Atlanta Traffic.
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5: Atlanta, are we ready? I said Atlanta, are we ready? Thursday night football coverage begins less than 24 hours from right now. Right now. And I will be with you live and in person and in living color at Mazzy's in Duluth from 8 to 10 tomorrow. Come one, come all. Bring your children. Bring your spouse. Bring your pets, although they may need to stay in the car. And come have fun with your boy. It's all brought to you by our friends at Bud Light. We will have giveaways, Falcons tickets, signed items, a chance to go to the Super Bowl, and Freddie the Falcon, and Falcons cheerleaders, and surprise guests. So why wouldn't you come? Mazzy's in Duluth tomorrow, 8 to 10, with your boy, Turtle. And it's all brought to you again by our friends at Bud Light. With that said, Atlanta, are you ready?
6: No question about it. I am ready to get hurt again.
5: Thank you. That is our friend who says so... Classically, you miss 100% of the shots you don't take. Wayne Gretzky, Michael Scott. Love it. What a way to start the show, huh? All right, let's get into it. We got a game tomorrow, so let's talk about it. The Atlanta Falcons are not favored in this game. The Atlanta Falcons are not expected to win this game. But the Atlanta Falcons need to win this game. You know we've been giving you the stat since 1990. Teams that start 0-3 make the playoffs 4% of the time. So that right there is enough to slap a sense of urgency on this one. But more importantly, let's have a conversation, y'all. Let's have a conversation about perspective. Let's have a conversation about expectations. Let's have a conversation about, you ready for this one, Oren? Emotional hedging. Because if you lose this game and Michael Penix Jr. doesn't look good, there will be nothing but an onslaught of emotional hedging going on Friday. On this radio station, on national TV, on local TV, and anywhere that the Falcons are covered. Because to justify a positive outlook for the rest of the season,

starting 0-3 and Penix not looking well will be one tough assignment. One tough assignment. You up for the task, Atlanta? I don't want to be, but we may have to be. So the question is, I put it up on Twitter today at C Thomas Radio. So many responses. Again, you guys just continue to be just incredible with the engagement over these last couple of weeks. On the phones here, on my Twitter at C Thomas Radio, on the text line, you guys are just absolutely killing it. Over 60 responses, Oren, so far on my Twitter, right? To a two-sentence question. Falcons fans, will a win on Thursday night change your outlook on the season? Only if Penix plays well? Two separate questions right there at 404-726-0929. Again, Falcons fans, will a win on Thursday night change your outlook on the season? Or only if Penix plays well? So if they win, but it's 17-14 and it's a bunch of Nick Folk field goals, you're still like, eh, Packers not that great. They're missing, you know, Josh Jacobs. They're missing Micah Parsons. And they're missing half their starting offensive line. Nah. So is it only going to change your mind if Penix plays well? Or will it change your mind if a win is a win is a win because of how desperate the situation is? Or door number three, Atlanta, is it not going to change your mind at all? Are you so and I hope this isn't the case, but I, you know me, I open up the phones to everybody. 404-726-0929. Are you so down on the Falcons after just two games that even if they win this game and win it with Penix playing well, you still need to see more? I can understand. Listen, it's been a long, long time, but I know change gonna come. It's gotta, but when? It's gotta, but when? So I get it if you're still pessimistic. But I hope, I really do, Atlanta, I hope that if this team goes out there and the defense plays better because the offense is actually able to give them a breather and not have the game collapse in on itself like it did in the first two by shooting yourself in the foot. Like the expression collapsing in on yourself, that's literally what's happened in both games. Because the offense has shot yourself in both feet, and your body can't hold itself up anymore, and you just fall to the ground. You've collapsed in on yourself. That's what's happened in these first two games. So let's see the defense go out there, because they played pretty well against Pittsburgh. Let's see the defense go out there, and they did play well for a chunk of time against Carolina, but then the dam just broke. How could it not? With the onslaught that Carolina was given to you from Bryce Young and company. Now, no AJ Terrell is going to be tough. Let's not make any bones about that. But you have guys like Avion and CJ Henderson and Mike Hughes that are going to need to step up. They did bring in somebody today from the Eagles. I'm not going to lie, a guy that I'm not familiar with, and neither are you. But it's another depth piece, and you know we got to trust that if Ian and Kevin and Matt and everybody else are high on him, that he's a guy that could come in and maybe provide some relief. Maybe you slide Avion over to CB and you put this cat in the nickel. We'll see. Good news on the injury report today. Juwan Taylor, a bunch of guys, all cleared the injury protocol. So it looks like we'll be mostly healthy for this one. Obviously, I just said no AJ, but we knew that already. So maybe with all that in our favor, plus Michael behind center, we can actually get this dub. So what do you guys think? 404-726-0929. Falcons fans, will a win on Thursday night change your outlook on the season? Only if Penix plays well, or even if they win, you still need to see more because of the way this season started. For me, it will change my outlook on the season. Because I have to pray

and hope that Panics can stay healthy. So if he plays well, I can't sit here and just hedge my bet with y'all and be like, well, I'm just not going to believe because I don't think he can stay healthy. You drive yourself insane that way, right? Like, you can't have that be your perspective and just sit on your hands every game waiting for disaster to strike. You can't watch football like that. I can't. Some of you on Twitter that are hitting me up, Be the Bell says this game will give insight on coaching decisions. Penix is expected to play well as the starter they chose for this season. With his consistent track record of career-ending injuries, Falcons need to prepare to draft somebody. Unfortunately, Be the Bell, you're right. But again, I can't watch games that way. I can't sit there tomorrow night and sit on my hands at Mazzy's in Duluth and be tepid because I'm afraid of Penix getting hurt. He's got to go out there and play. I mean, look at what happened so far this season. Sam Darnold isn't injury prone. Jaden Daniels is. But Caleb Williams isn't injury prone. Jackson Dart might be. But there's a lot of quarterbacks that have gone down already. Right? NFL Stats says a win on Thursday Night Football puts them back in the division race. Yeah, you're right. It's early enough. I was promised a good time, says we would have to put up 35 for me to feel good about the season. Oren, I don't think they're putting up 35. 25, I would be ecstatic about. Sam says a win would be great, but I'm trying to take the long view. House says the only expectation I have is that the offense looks somewhat runnable with 9 back. Yeah, I think that's fair. Guys, again, I'm not telling you to be over the moon. I think House put it well there. You know, with 9 back, hopefully 9-5 gets going, the connection, and this offense looks, you know, like we all thought it could. Again, not 30 points, not 35 like the other guy said, but something that's respectable because this offense has not been respectable through the first 2 weeks of the season. Alicia's baby says, no, when we'll make everything all right. But I don't expect MPJ to play too well because he's been out so long. Yeah. I mean, he hasn't played a football game competitively since last November. Oasis says, getting Penix back will remind the people how bad the defense is. Huh. I don't see how those two things are. What are you saying, Oasis, that because the focus has been on the quarterback, we haven't paid attention to the defense or how they've done? You know, no, the defense wasn't good against Carolina, but they were playing well until they weren't. Like, that's what I mean by the dam breaking. Because eventually you just, you know, with the offense's inability to score any points, you just, what are you supposed to do? Again, this isn't the 85 Bears. Nobody's expecting them to be that. You can win a bunch of tight games this year. It's the offense that has to step up. Man, Oren, there's that Miley Cyrus commercial again. Have you seen it, by the way, yet? Yeah, okay. Do you agree with me, by the way? Yeah. Miley's had some kind of glow-up, man. Good for her. Man, it is distracting, that commercial. And it plays on the NFL Network like every other commercial break. All right, 404-726-0929. I'll read more of your tweets. Hit me up at C Thomas Radio. Got so many to go through, as well as your phone calls at 404-726-0929. Yeah, that's right, Oren. That's right. We got to do it, man. We got to do it. It's going to happen. You ever hear the Jennifer Hudson cover of this? Oh, makes you cry. Put the hairs on the back of your neck stands up. Just beautiful. What a great song. This is probably a top 10 song. Would you agree with me, Oren? This is a top 10 song of all time? Yeah, that's what I thought. All right, your calls are next here, 404-726-0929. What are we thinking, man? If change is going to come, you believer on 92.9 The Game.

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3: With Chicago Bears quarterback Caleb Williams dealing with a hamstring injury, the team was dealt another blow when it was announced that backup Tyson Bagent had entered concussion protocol yesterday. That would mean that third-string quarterback Case Keenum could get the start on Monday night if either quarterback were unable to go against the Eagles. Keenum last started in 2023 for the Texans. He played in two games, threw one touchdown, three interceptions, and took six sacks. I'm Adam Abdallah.
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6: In Dunwoody, we have a stall and big delays on I-285 westbound getting close to Peachtree Road. It looks like three right lanes are now blocked. Crash reported with some backups in West Atlanta. I-20 westbound near ML King Jr. Drive. And reports of a stall with delays in Doraville, the southbound side of I-85 near the I-285 Spaghetti Junction. I'm Neil Fiorito with Odyssey Atlanta Traffic.
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11: All right, lines are full and we will talk at 404-726-0929. Chris Thomas Turtle in the Key Studios with you until 10 o'clock. Question tonight, Falcons fans. Will a win on Thursday night change your outlook on the season? Only if Michael Penix Jr. plays well and they win? Or will a win not change your opinion at all? You'll need to see more. 404-726-0929. I'm going to say it will change my opinion because I can't sit here and concede. I can't do it. There's too much time left in this season. There's too much to play for. I don't want this team... I don't want the only thing we talk about for the next 3 months being Arch Manning. Is that what you want? Really? You guys want us breaking down Texas football every week? Oregon football? Ole Miss? You know, I know we'll break it down anyway, but you want me, you know, diving deep on Trinidad Chablis, you know, completion percentage metrics and all that? I mean, really? Is that what we want? We don't want that. All right, let's see what you're thinking. 404-726-0929. Michael leads us off. Michael, how are we feeling?
12: Hey, I'm doing well. How are you?
11: Good. What's up, man?
12: I don't think we need a win. I think we just need to make sure that the offense is serviceable. Can we get out there? Can Michael Penix get out there and put together a good game? I think win or loss, yes, we all want the win. But at the end of the day, if Michael Penix goes there, balls out, and we lose, no one's going to sit there and say, oh, it's Michael's fault. He should have came back. No, like at the end of the day, he came there for his first game back after an ACL injury, sat out a year and played a good, confident game.
11: So let me ask you this, Mike. So let me ask you this then. Is it just an optics thing or do they actually need to go out there and put like, is there a number? Is it 20? Is it 24? Or as long as he looks the part, you'll be fine.
12: I think it just more so looks the part. Like if he goes up there and runs the offense correctly, let's say the Indy scores 35-28. No one should be mad. This is his first game back, and this is all. Would we rather go to the backups again? I think this is the best case scenario. Let him go out there, show that he can run this offense. The fancy system works for him, whatever, and then let it ride. Whatever it is, at the end of the day, he did his job. He came out there and showed y'all he can be what we need him to be.
11: Now, final question for you, Michael. Do you expect that to happen?
12: I'm a Penix fan, and I'm biased. I like Penix. I think his footwork's kind of crazy sometimes, but at the end of the day,

0: every quarterback is going to have something. We don't need Michael to be Patrick Mahomes, but we do need him to be a Brock Purdy and just run the system, do exactly what he's supposed to do.
1: Well,
0: I would like for it to happen, but it's been a year.
1: Yeah, well, it's been, yeah, right. It's coming up on a year. Appreciate it, Michael. Good call to start us off. Well, here's the thing about that, though, Michael. Here's a silver lining for you. That's what Kevin Stefanski's supposed to do. The footwork, the arm angles, you know, the quick releases, the jumping out of his skin last year, all that stuff that was not able to be fixed by Z-Rob and by Ra, you're hoping Penix can be fixed by Alex Van Pelt, Tommy Rees, Matt Ryan at all. That's the hope for that. So I would say if that's your biggest concern, I would be fairly optimistic because they've been working with him all this time to get rid of the happy feet, to get rid of the sidearm throws, to get rid of, you know, trying to just force the ball to Drake London because he doesn't want to go through his progressions because he's scared to get hit. That's what you hope that they've been able to work with him on, especially in the last couple of weeks since he's been cleared, and get this thing moving. Cal is up next. Cal.
2: What's up, Turtle?
1: Yo, what's going on?
2: I was going to say, I think as Falcons fans, we all need to know we got to take our wins when we can get them. It would be awesome if Penix went out there tomorrow, threw three touchdowns, no interceptions, got the ball to, like, every receiver that matters. It would be awesome. But I'm not going to lie to you. We're 0-2 right now. I don't care if we won 6-3. I'll take anything at this point.
1: Yeah. No, Cal, and it's a good point, and I appreciate it. Thanks for the call. Because you're right. More likely than not, Penix's stat line is not going to read, you know, 28 of 34 for 270, three touchdowns, and no picks. That I think is just an unrealistic expectation for a guy making his first start. Now, if he's, you know, 18 of 25 for a $170 and a touchdown, okay. You know, and it looks good, and Bijan Robinson has 100 yards on the ground, and Pitts gets, you know, 5-6 targets, and Drake gets 5-6 targets. Okay, like Cal said, I'll take that. Now, 6-3, I don't know if the Falcons can win a game like that, to be honest. I mean, they would basically just have to control the clock the entire time and just run it with Bijan and Brian and just try to eat the clock the entire time, but we'll see what happens. Terrence is up next. Terrence, what do you think?
3: Hey, what's going on, Chris?
1: Yo, what up, T?
3: Not much. So my thing is this, man. I overheard when you said something about the Packers injuries. Man, no one cared about Alvarez, so we can't feel sorry about the Packers, who they're not trying now, because nobody cared about Pooper Rush. But as long as Michael Penix goes out and controls this offense, man, I'm game. We can win 17-14. And like you said, he's efficient, and all our receivers and tight ends is getting the ball. This just look good. That's all I care about, man, that win.
1: Yeah, appreciate it. And I agree. Again, not only just from an optics standpoint, but guys, this game is really important. If you go 0-3, the mountain to climb to get back into a playoff picture with a Monday night game at their house, and yes, you know who I'm talking about, looming, that is not a position you want to be in. That is not a position you want to be in. And all of a sudden now, Tyler Shuck all like looks really good. All of a sudden, like, okay, where did that come from? Because I know he won Offensive Rookie of the Year last year, but he had like 15 touchdowns and 10 interceptions. It wasn't anything great. This year, dude is slinging the rock, and they got weapons. So you're going to have to be able to score in that one. And if you lose this one and you go down to 0-3, it's slim pickings that you're going to be able to bounce back and really get yourself back into a playoff situation. So not only is it urgent for Michael Penix Jr., it's urgent for the team to keep their confidence alive that they can come back and really make something of this season. Again, maybe you are confined that this is going to be another lost year. I'm not. I still got hope that this thing is going to work out. I really do. All right, 404-726-0929. Jim is up next on line four. Jim. What's up, Jim?
4: Always the year started. You would ask us right down on the paper. You got your regular schedule. Then you got your region games. Region schedule. Write down key indicative games. You will win. or if

0: you think there's a chance of any you may lose the white wheat. But then he asks us, remember this now. Each game is indicative, but there are key indicative games. Who's going to make indicative plays to win these games, or if you don't make an indicative play, to lose a game?
1: Yeah.
2: The hell did he just say?
1: Got to make those indicative plays, Oren. Come on, man.
2: I'm legit dizzy right now with whatever that call was.
1: I just know that Jim needs the Falcons to make indicative plays. And indicative plays are indicative of who the Falcons are. Let's not forget about that now.
2: Hey, can't forget about those regional games,
1: yeah,
2: too,
1: buddy.
2: Yeah,
1: and the regional games are going to be indicative of what the national games are. I mean, it's Oren, it's kind of sound logic, if you ask me.
2: Maybe I should have let him go on a little bit longer. Maybe just a little bit.
1: We could send it to the Marconis for most uses of the single word. And
2: it's repetition, yeah. Dog.
1: All right, let's go to Vance up next. Vance.
3: Hey, Turtle. I hate to be optimistic because I really want them to do well. But the only thing that really bothers me is the lack of transparency and the inconsistency. And it's not just this year, the beginning of this year. It's just what we've seen in the past. That's the only thing that really bothers me is the lack of transparency that we've seen so far.
1: Yeah, and I totally get that, and I appreciate the call. I've been on that, too. And I've also been on, to be fair, I think Kevin Stefanski could use a little bit of oomph, you know, just a little bit of oomph when he talks to us. I just don't feel what I think is the required sense of urgency. And I know that that's part of his game, and we're used to Raw where everything was 1,000 miles an hour and, you know, speed of sound sort of logic, but you know, Kevin Stefanski to me is a little too much the other way. Like I would much enjoy a little bit of understanding of him feeling it the way we're feeling it. But again, that's not him, and I don't want to ask somebody to be who they're not. So I guess that's a little unfair on my part. But I agree. You know, the coaching transparency, the decision making, it's just seemed a little off, I guess would be the appropriate word to use. It hasn't seemed cohesive, another word to use. It really just hasn't seemed like, you know, everyone's on the same page and the messaging is the same, is uniform throughout. But we'll see as it goes. All right, good job on the phones. If you're on hold, stay there. Dante, Garrett, Reggie, Court, hold tight at 404-726-0929. Your calls are next. Plus, Will McFadden's going to stop by, senior reporter for AtlantaFalcons.com. We'll get a full game breakdown from him. All Falcons, Michael Penix Jr. coming your way on 92.9 The Game.
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6: In McDonough, we have a stall now affecting I-75 southbound near Highway 20. The left lane is where it's at. Looks like the tow truck is there on the scene, hopefully clearing it up here shortly. We do have some delays also in Buckhead. A crash getting cleaned up on I-85 southbound, passing the Georgia 400 Buford Spring connector. And delays west of town, a crash getting cleaned up on I-20 westbound near Riverside Parkway. I'm Neil Fiorito with Odyssey Atlanta Traffic.
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0: plan to return to play. How did you interpret what he's gone through from the workouts he entailed over the last couple of weeks to ultimately coming to the coaching staff and telling them he's ready to play?
1: Yeah, it's a great question, and I kind of understand, I think, where it stems from. The way that I took it, Chris, is that essentially, you know, when over the last couple of weeks, Michael Penix has been talking about those technical points, some of the physical things that he wants to check off and feel good about, it seems to me like that was the explosiveness, the real high-end kind of like, you know, 95 to 100% type of stuff. But when we talk about NFL football, we're often talking about those small percentages and the margins. So it makes sense to me that if Mike wanted to really feel the ability to plant off that leg and drive up in the pocket, maybe off of a play action fake or something like that, yeah, that's his call, right? And so last week it seemed like he was feeling more comfortable with those physical checkpoints that he wanted to hit. He said that he had a big workout on Saturday. And after that workout, he, you know, pretty much wanted to see how his body was going to respond. And that is a big thing where I think a lot of people said, well, yeah, he's been cleared to return, but you're still going to monitor how the body responds to an increase in the workload. So he's been cleared. He can now increase that workload, but you want to consistently check in and see, okay, inflammation, how does the knee feel a couple of days afterwards, what have you. So I know he initially kind of said like Monday morning, spoke to Kevin Stefanski, all of that stuff, but then kind of clarified it was Sunday that he spoke to Kevin Stefanski. He kind of felt Sunday that he was good, that he felt clear after the Saturday workout. He kind of woke up the next morning and his body responded positively. And so in his mind, then he felt, okay, week three, I'm able to come to coach, have the conversation and say, look, after that big workout, no real residual pain, no real residual anything. I think that this upcoming week, we are good to go. And so that's when he said he kind of made the decision Sunday, felt good. But I think the word decision may be where it's getting tripped up. It's more that after Saturday, I think Sunday he felt good, had the conversation with Coach Stefanski after the game, kind of saying, hey, because Chris, by Sunday, the hay's in the barn, man. Like you're going into the game at that point. And so he spoke Sunday night, spoke again Monday morning, again, probably just following up, how does it feel 2 days removed? And as best I understood it, that was kind of the timeline.
0: Okay, so with all of that, as you said, in the barn at this point, what do you expect the game plan to be, Will? You think we're going to see a full display of everything that Michael Penix can do right out the chute?
1: I don't know if it will be a full display, but it may feel like that, given kind of what I think we have seen from the passing game over the first 2 weeks. It is going to be one of those where you like just by comparison, you're going to maybe notice a lot of things. But and let's not forget too, you know, the last game that Michael Penix played against Carolina, he was playing extremely well. Now, that was then, and this is now, and I'm not saying that that is going to carry over to now. But what I will say is that like Tommy Rees, Michael Penix, Kevin Stefanski all have said he has looked good in practice. He is kind of understanding the offense. He is building the chemistry with his teammates, which we already knew he had strong chemistry with some of those guys. So I am not expecting, you know, the rustiest bucket to go out there tomorrow night. However, as we know, even the best quarterbacks in this league, I'll say Bijan Robinson, I think, put it best. We all know how good Bijan Robinson is, right? And in week one, he said something that kind of shocked me just because, again, I'm operating under the assumption that you're Bijan Robinson, like you're one of the best players I've ever seen in the history of this game. And he said in week one, it's still fast for him. You know, it still takes him about a half in week one for the game to slow down. And this is a guy who I think is like Neo in the Matrix and just is moving at a different speed than everybody else. So I don't think we're going to see 100% Michael Penix, but I don't think we would see 100% Michael Penix if this was week one and he had a full training camp, because that's what the NFL is. What I think we will see is an evolved

0: style of offense purely because of the threat and his arm ability to do some of the things that the quarterback play has not necessarily allowed for to this point with this offense. So I am really excited to see what Michael Penix can bring out there tomorrow night. But I don't know if we're going to get like a week 15 against Washington kind of Michael Penix, just because it's week 3 and it's his first start.
1: We know a quarterback is only as good as the offensive line in front of him that's protecting him. Not the best start for our five guys up front in terms of penalty, untimely penalties and holding calls and not being able to get the offense going the way that we would want. But, Will, my question to you would be, how much do you attribute all of that to the struggles of the offense as a whole versus singling out the offensive line?
0: I do think they are tied, because I think that any time a defense like this league, again, is so good and the players are so good, that the element of surprise does matter, or the ability to keep a defense on its toes, because you can present multiple options offensively on any given snap. It's why coaches are so focused on tying the run game to the pass game, and if we're going to have a play action attack and we run outside zone, okay, we can run outside zone out of this look, this formation, this personnel, but then we can also pass out of that exact same personnel grouping, and we've got multiple options. And you know, Kyle Shanahan has kind of built his reputation on this way of thinking. So I do think that that has made life a little bit harder on the offensive line. However, I think you could flip it the other way around and say that some of these penalties and the miscues and the unclean play technically from that group has put the offense in some tough spots and has made the offense maybe a little bit more one-dimensional at times, because you are setting yourself back and now it's, you know, first and 20. And I think really the Pittsburgh game was the worst example of that. I do think that the best offensive drive that the Falcons have had this season came last week right before halftime, when they put the 3 points on the board, and they overcame multiple penalties on that drive as well. You just can't live your life like that. So the offensive line needs to clean up some of this. But I think that by kind of staying ahead of the chains, by having a more efficient and productive offense, that you're going to put them in better positions to allow them to play on their front foot and not letting the defensive line just kind of tee off and jump off the snap the way that some of these groups have been doing. Obviously not having Micah Parsons out there tomorrow night is going to be huge in that regard, but Lucas Van Ness is very good. Javon Hargrave is very good. Edrin Cooper has 2 sacks, and they've kind of moved him around a little bit. So they're still going to have their work cut out for him. But I'm hoping that a more balanced attack with the passing game and with Michael Penix Jr. coming back helps to ease that burden a little bit as well.
1: Talking all things Falcons and Green Bay with our buddy Will McFadden. Make sure you check him out at AtlantaFalcons.com. All right, we know A.J. Terrell is going to be out at least the next 4 weeks, so who are the guys that you're expecting to step up in his absence?
0: Yeah, first and foremost, I think that's going to be C.J. Henderson, who Jeff Ulbrich was very complimentary of this week and last week, I should say. And the main thing, keep it short, is basically when C.J. Henderson comes in, anytime you lose your number one corner, your top corner, that's going to cause a little anxiety or stress for a coordinator. And Jeff Hulbert says, we don't really feel that with C.J. Henderson, who is, of course, a former first-round pick in his own right, has all of the requisite size to play in the NFL. And I think that's going to be important when you've got a 6'4 Christian Watson on the other side. So he's going to get, I believe, the first crack at it. But then we kind of saw some positive trends for Billy Bowman, who is officially questionable for tomorrow night. If he is able to make his return, now all of a sudden you have some optionality potentially with Avion. Now, I don't know if they would bake that into the game plan at this point, because Jeff Ulbrich has historically been a fan of, let's give a guy a role, let's allow him to learn that one role first, and then we will move out in kind of the versatile space. So that is kind of where I think we would or that is a question that I kind of am going to be looking for tomorrow night, is really who can, what can Avion do, and what do they have in mind from there. But really, it's going to be CJ. Like, they don't rotate a ton of those guys, and I don't anticipate, you know, like Robert Longerbeam, who they just signed, having a huge role on the outside. Mike Ford is a special teams player. You've got Malcolm DeWalt on the roster, but he's a rookie, a UDFA guy, and mainly a special teams player as well. So it's going to be CJ Henderson. It's going to be Mike Hughes, Sidney Brown working in there. You know, they'll roll the safeties over. But it's to me, this is going to be a front seven game for Atlanta, and how can they impact Jordan Love kind of in the pocket and keep him hopefully in the pocket. That's going to tell the story of this game for the defense.
1: Speaking of which, Packers expected to be missing multiple starting offensive linemen tomorrow night. Do you think that's going to be key for Ulbrich? Is he going to send the hounds, or you think it'll be more conservative?
0: I do think that is going to be a key for tomorrow night. I saw a stat. I think the Packers played all eight of their offensive linemen that were on their roster last week. That's not normal, I would say. So, you know, Chris, a game I've been thinking a lot about today is last year, week two, the Minnesota Vikings game. And it would not surprise me if Atlanta wins this game in kind of the best version of it. I think could follow a blueprint that one did. And if you recall, J.J. McCarthy just simply didn't have any chance to get into a rhythm or establish any consistency because of what Atlanta's front was able to do to Minnesota's offensive line and just establish and move the line of scrimmage backwards into J.J. McCarthy's lap. And when you look at what Atlanta's been able to do with its defensive line, and this was a group where we knew what they did last year, but then a lot of going into the season was kind of looking at the guys that weren't coming back from that group. And if anything, like, I still can feel like they've continued to improve and get better. And Jeff Ulbrich was giving a lot of credit to this group for wanting to rush as a group and be help each other out and not really have any mercenary guys going after individual sacks or anything like that. Because when you do that, it opens up lanes and it allows different avenues for these really good quarterbacks to buy even more time. So when you've got four guys really rushing as a unit, and that's what it's been, he hasn't blitzed as much as he did last year. It's been the front four, and it's really been their interior. Chris, they have the most interior pressures of any team in the NFL so far through the first 2 weeks. Like, that's incredible to me. So the front four of these guys, and then anything they want to bring in addition to that, that to me is when I look at a path to victory for Atlanta, it's going to start with kind of that defensive line. And I'm bullish on what they can do given what Green Bay is kind of putting up their offensive line-wise.
1: Yeah, credit to them for bringing in guys like Mason Smith and Dexter that have made an immediate impact. All right, before I let you go, is there any explanation for why Nick Folk has missed half his field goals?
0: Man, I wish I could give you one. Like, he has been the most accurate kicker in the NFL for the last three seasons. Yeah, I think he missed three kicks, like, combined. And, yeah, now for him to miss three already, I didn't get a good look at it in person, and I wasn't able to go back, or I haven't gone back to rewatch it. Was the second one against Carolina tipped? It looked to me in real time like it might have been.
1: I'm not sure. I don't recall them saying that on the broadcast, but it might have been.
0: Okay. But if it wasn't, then yeah, that's odd. It's just, it's one of those where it's not a small sample size. It's about as far from a small sample size as you could get is what Nick Folk has done in his career. And everything about that sample size tells you that he's going to get it. He's going to get it corrected, and it's going to go, you know, back to being as accurate as possible. If anything, maybe we can all sit here and say, like, cool, he got that out of his system early in some of these games where in week two, I don't think it made a difference. Right. So if he can go back and be 100% the rest of the way, that'll be great. And that right now is what I'm banking on, given his long, long and productive career of just nailing kicks through the uprights.
1: Yeah, well, hopefully tomorrow he can impact the game in a positive way. All right, Will, appreciate it. As always, we'll be checking you out at AtlantaFalcons.com. Enjoy the game tomorrow. We'll chat soon.
0: Of course. Thank you, Chris. Anytime.
1: All right, that is our good buddy there, Will McFadden, senior reporter for Atlanta.

0: got Will's perspective. Let's get back to yours. Reggie, Court, Dante, you guys are on hold. Just stay there. We'll get to you as soon as we get back at 404-726-0929. Question of the night. Keep getting more responses on Twitter that I'll read as well. 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
1: Hey, this is Randy McMichael from the Midday Shows. And coming up on Thursday, a special broadcast is me and Mike Bell, 12 to 4 from Joe's Sports Bar up in Alpharetta as we get you ready for the Falcons' Thursday night game against the Packers. 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
4: Update time in McDonough. A stall we talked about on the southbound side of I-75 near Highway 20 is gone. The left lane is open once again. We have a crash, it looks like, in Panthersville, slowing things down on I-285 eastbound at Flat Shoals. Another crash reported driving in Lawrenceville tonight. Georgia 316 eastbound near Sugarloaf Parkway. Be safe. I'm Neil Fiorito with Odyssey Atlanta Traffic.
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0: Number two of the program here, Chris Thomas, the Night Turtle, live in the Kia Studios with you until 10 o'clock. Come hang with me tomorrow at Mazzy's in Duluth. I'll be there from 8 to 10, watching the game, giving away prizes, signed Falcons items. Falcons cheerleaders will be there, Freddie the Falcon, our friends at Bud Light with drink specials. Come on by, and you can hang with your boy. We're talking about the game tomorrow, obviously. But specifically, will a win tomorrow change your outlook on the season? Will a win tomorrow make you feel confident that this team can turn things around? Will that only happen for you if Penix plays well? Or is a win is a win is a win? We had a caller call in and say, I don't care if they win it 6-3. Just win the game. I agree. This is a pretty close to a must-win game if you want to keep your postseason hopes alive. This game is pretty important. The amount of teams that start a season 0-3 and make the playoffs are very, very small. So you don't want to put yourself that far behind the eight ball this early into the season. So what do you guys think? At 404-726-0929. Court, thanks for holding. Court, what's going on?
1: What's up, Turtle? So, yeah, my answer to your question is absolutely not. Because even if you do win this game, you're 1-2. The bulk of your schedule that's coming up is immensely hard. You got Baltimore, Detroit, Chicago, Kansas City. These are just teams that you're probably not going to beat. So for you to have a shot at making the playoffs this season, the front of your schedule is the easiest. This is where you should be through the first 5 weeks, 4-1, 3-2 at worst. But instead, you're going to be lucky to be 1-4 with all these tough teams coming up. And even if we do win and look like world beaters, I know my team. We looked great last year against Buffalo. We looked great last year against the Rams. We looked great last year against the Vikings. But there's nothing about this team that translates from week to week. We can give you one great performance here and there, but we can't play 3-4 games of good football, which is also why one win will not convince me. I need to see an entire stretch of October or November of good quality football before my mind is changed. I'm not hopping on this roller coaster after one win. The last point I want to make is in response to the first guy that called in tonight, where he was talking about how he wants the offense to just look, you know, competent. We didn't go out and pay hundreds of millions of dollars worth of contracts and draft all these offensive weapons in the top 10 to look competent. We should expect this offense to be top 3, top 5. We should be scoring up there with the likes of Buffalo, of Chicago. But the bar has been set so low that we've accepted just having a 17-point night. And there's too much talent on this offense and too much versatility to settle for that.
0: But just for this week, though, with Penix coming back, you don't adjust that a little bit? I'm not saying you're not. You're right in general. But just for this week, because it's Penix's first game back, that doesn't change for you at all?
1: Yeah, I think that, you know, by his first game being back, he'll be a little rusty. The offense will look better. But can he get the offense on the right track and build on those performances? That's the only thing that I want to see. And until I see it for 3-4 or 5 games, I'm not going to jump on a bandwagon just because of one good performance.
0: No, it's fair, Court, and I appreciate the call. Good call, as always, from Court at 404-726-0929. I'm just concerned about what the initial product looks like. That's where my head's at right now. Like, what is this thing going to look like tomorrow? And that's why I was saying to Court just there, like, I agree about, like, the overall expectations thing, because he's right. You don't pay Bijan, Bergeron, Pitts, et cetera, da-da-da-da-da. All those parts to not have them be an explosive offense. He's 100% right. You don't extend Lindstrom's contract right before the season starts, restructure Jake, all that stuff. He's right, 100%. But I think just for this one game, because Penix hasn't played in so long, you got to go to Lambeau Field on the road. It's not a great environment for him to have to make

0: his first start back. I'm just saying for this 1 week, if they don't score 25 points, I'm not going to, you know, say the sky is falling. That's basically what my message would be on that. Rashad is up next. Rashad.
1: Hey, good evening. I just want the Falcons family to just calm down, take a beat, because at the beginning of the season, we know for a fact that we did not expect to be on top of the division. But as it stands right now, we're one game out of first place. And with that being said, we do not need to start Phoenix. We are not a better team than we were last year. And we do not have a better head coach than we had last year. I don't even know if our field goal kicker is better from last year. So I think what we need to do is manage expectations for this season and this year by being honest. You know, we have not had an effective game manager in any game this season, which is a failure on the front office part. You know, you don't have a better coach. Same record that Raheem had. That's what Kevin's got. And our field goal kicker doesn't look much better than last year. We lost a couple of close games by some short field goals. So, you know, whatever that Raheem had in mind that he was going to build for this season, it goes out the window as you fire that coach. And now Stefanski's got a whole other mentality and things that he wants to bring to the Falcons for this season, which are not going to materialize on any level in the NFL unless you have an effective game manager. Now, we are so bad to the point where we have had to bring in a once fourth stringer rookie quarterback who wasn't even drafted in order to complete a game last week. And that's a failure by the front office. So everybody's calling for this, calling for that. But at the end of the day, once we have a game manager, an effective game manager, and our only one may be Phoenix right now, but I believe that it is a mistake to put him in this Thursday on the road on a short week recovering from injury.
0: Rashad, listen, I hear you, man, and I heard everything you said, and thanks for the call. What else are they going to do, man? Like, come on. What else are they going to do? Come on. Rashad and everybody else out there who would agree with that. What else are they supposed to do? You going to start Jack Strand? Come on. Like, don't even tell me that. Get out of here. Like, what are we talking about at that point? Rashad, I disagree, man. Penix is back. Play him. It's time. Let's go. What have we been waiting for? Don't play him. I mean, really? That's what we're going to do now? Don't play Penix. Just keep him on the bench. Okay. All right. Let's keep it moving here. Nico is up next. Nico.
2: Hey, buddy, you there?
0: Yeah, I got you. What's up?
2: Hey, man, so to the last caller, he said that the coach is not better. Stefanski is definitely better than Raheem. I like Raheem when he first came in, but he was not a good coach. He didn't manage the game the right way. That's the first thing. So I disagree with him on that. Secondly, I do hope Penny, you know, gets in there and do what he needs to do. But by the same token, let me ask you this question. I just got a question real quick. When they put Strand in the game, and he had that pick, that was a tipped ball, right? He didn't just throw it to somebody. So he didn't really get a full, fair chance. I like the guy. I don't know, man. What's your thoughts on that?
0: Yeah, appreciate it, Nico. No, the pick six wasn't really his fault. Jahan Dotson and the defender, to your point, got tangled up there. But, guys, you saw it. I mean, Jack Strand is not ready in the end. The offense looked just as bad as with Cooper Rush out there. What are we talking about here? I honestly thought, I guess, Oren, it's more of a hope that we weren't going to hear about Jack Strand anymore after what we finally saw and Penix getting back into the mix. But I guess the Strand stands are going to be out there no matter what. So we'll continue to hear about it. But at the end of the day, I don't understand how we all can't be rooting for Penix to succeed here. You know, if he has a good game tomorrow and the offense looks good, our season's basically reborn. Whereas right now it feels like it's dead, right? I mean, doesn't the season feel dead right now? And I think if Penix goes out there and has a good game tomorrow, just a good game. Again, not Peyton Manning, not Mahomes, just go out there and have a good game. And you can stay close in this one or pull out the dub. I feel 100% better. Now, I know some of you are disagreeing, and

We'll continue to take more of your calls as the show goes along. All right, Keaton, Khalid, you guys hang tight. You guys will be up. We're also going to chat some college ball with our buddy Bill Bender. We got a

Football frenzy on the way. Busy 7 o'clock hour coming your way. But of course, you are the deal at 404-726-0929. Talking Thursday Night Football with you. It is the Falcons and the Packers right here on Chris Thomas Tonight, 92.9 The Game.

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0: Dog's offense has been as potent as it has.
1: 3-0 against the spread, not messing around. Top scoring offense in the nation right now, right? So, and the way that they treated Arkansas last weekend showed that, yes, you're correct. They are not pulling any punches. They look very good. Play an Oklahoma team this weekend that I'm interested to see it on at least one side of the ball. Oklahoma has a good defense around Reggie Powers, some of the guys that they have on that side of the ball. And then for Georgia, just an interesting test, like I said. Now their defense is playing well. I've been super impressed with them through the first month of the season here. And, you know, they're right where they could easily, let's say Texas loses to Tennessee, which is possible, and we'll probably get into that game a little bit. Georgia would be number one in the country, and there couldn't be anybody to have a problem with it.
0: So what happened to Oklahoma's offense? Is Mateer a guy that we all overhyped? He came in shredded. You know, we thought the hand injury was behind him. What have you seen? What's going on?
1: Well, you know, I think that Michigan game was wrong place, wrong time. You know, Michigan spent the entire week being told they shouldn't have won in week one. Their defense played really well. Mateer missed them open receivers in that game, struggling to run the football against a nasty front. And then, you know, last week I got laughed at a little bit at work for this, but I think New Mexico is pretty good around Jason Eck.
0: Yeah.
1: I do. I think that wouldn't surprise me if they like won the group of six playoff berth the way that they have what they have around him. But, you know, it's still Oklahoma, right? This is a team that we had in the top 10 to start the season. So the SEC, man, you've got to love covering it, because this weekend, for example, you know, the shakeups from 3 weeks ago, you know, A&M, they're in trouble if they lose this weekend. Mississippi State rising around Kamario Taylor. It's a fun conference to cover. It feels like a little mini NFL.
0: Yeah. What's going on with Marcel Reed, speaking of?
1: Turnovers. You know, turnovers, and then, you know, the first couple games, it was hard to glean what was really going on. Running game hasn't been quite as dominant. Kentucky, that's another team. They impressed in the first half against Alabama, and then they did it again this weekend. So last weekend, rather. And I think that Kentucky football team's pretty good with Will Stein and Kenny Minchie at quarterback. So it is an interesting spot for them, and it's an interesting spot for Lane, because – you know, the loser of that game is really going to face an uphill battle to go 10-2. And it's ironic on some level, because this is the game that Lane Kiffin, you know, this was the game where Brian Kelly got fired last year. They got destroyed in Baton Rouge by Texas A&M. Brian Kelly was gone the next day, and it led to the serious events that got Lane Kiffin to Baton Rouge.
0: Okay, so how far away, I guess is the way I'll put it, are we from using the F word for Lane's first season in Baton Rouge, meaning failure?
1: I was like, I think he got the F word lobbed at him, a different one, quite a bit last weekend. But, you know, as far as a failure, it's not there yet. But what do you think? Like, I thought coming into the season, they might go 9-3 and maybe not make the playoff and be close. But after week one, I'm probably like everybody else in there, man, is this a national championship team? The game this weekend is huge from that standpoint. They still have Texas and Alabama at home. They still got to go to Tennessee. And that Tennessee game, you know, they're not big Lane Kiffin fans either. So it's a huge game. I think Levitt, same deal. I like what he's doing, turning the ball over a little bit much. So, you know, the five interceptions the last two games, they can't do that against A&M, or they'll be in another close game.
0: I can't remember a team that had higher expectations coming into the season, Bill, that was ranked outside the top 10 in most places. Like, that was the thing for me. It's like, I know all the conversations about Lane, and everything that's gone on and all the drama in the offseason, but when you look at what the country just thinks of them coming into the season, they were, I mean, supposed to be good. They weren't supposed to be, you know, Ohio State or Georgia this year. They're just not. So I think it's almost playing out as the people who were making the rankings before the season kind of thought it would. I think it was the general, you know, us, so to speak, that was making it something more than it was. I really do.
1: Yeah, I don't disagree with that. And I think, you know, I don't

0: we did the seven teams we thought could win the national title before the year, and that was that top seven. And I mean, Oregon still could. They've got a huge game this weekend against USC. I think that's really the game of the weekend, in my opinion, with Lincoln Riley and trying to make a stand at the Coliseum and beat the Ducks. The only team that I didn't have on there that I still think we're going to find out more is Alabama, because I think as Keelan Russell continues to grow in that offense, and you saw a little bit of it last week, they're going to be dangerous, but it's also the same team that was down 21-6, 21-13 before the lengthy rain delay. And then they erupted, obviously, in the second half. So they're still a little bit of a wild card to me. And Ole Miss, coming off this emotional victory, they go to the Swamp as underdogs. You're in a wild, like I said, it's a wild conference, man. When you're seeing what John Summerall's been able to accomplish in a short amount of time at Florida with Jaden Baugh, who, by the way, he averages over 10 yards a carry. So yeah, that's going to be a fun game in the Swamp.
1: Speaking of Ole Miss, can Trinidad Chambliss's excellence overcome any defensive shortcomings?
0: I mean, he's pretty special, and he's fun to watch, and he's easy to root for. And T1 Lacey, if he's out, maybe that's a reason why that line is the way that it is. No information on whether he's going to play or not, but could be a factor. The defense has some breakdowns in the secondary. Still can put pressure on the passer, though. And Trinidad's special. I think he was our top quarterback coming into the season. He's kind of lived up to that so far. The September Heisman, as you know, Chris, over the years, it can be fleeting. But I've been telling people all week, if they were sending four to New York this weekend, it would probably be Trinidad, Jeremiah Smith, Darian Mensah, and maybe Malachi Toney. And then Kamario Taylor and Gunnar Stockton even. Gunnar Stockton's been flawless so far. Now, we're going to have to see him do it in a couple of these monster games that Georgia has coming up. But he's been good.
1: Does Ohio State have enough left on the schedule to get back into the top five?
0: Oh, yeah. They've got a monster schedule coming. You know, they'll take care of business this week against Illinois, and then it gets into the road trip to Iowa, the road trip to USC, you know, home games against Oregon and Michigan in November, the big one against Indiana in October. It's a loaded schedule with not a lot of breaks on it. So, you know, as much as they lost the game a couple weeks ago, and, you know, Georgia fans will tell you, it's similar circumstances. You know, if a field goal goes in, they probably win the game. And it just didn't work out in Texas. But I didn't think that loss hurt them as much, other than their big issue right now is third down. They've got to convert some of these third downs. They were one of eight against Kent State last week. And they're going to have to tune that up. And that starts this week against the Illini.
1: Faizon Brandon, a name people are going to be very familiar with after this weekend. Can they give Texas a little bit of trouble there?
0: I mean, the atmosphere is going to be fun, depending on what your definition of fun is. You know, it sounds like President Trump will be there. Peyton, I have a story coming this week about Peyton Manning and Arch Manning and the dynamics there. So those write themselves.
1: Well, then you better show, if he's going to be there, you better get ready at about 7 a.m. to try to get into that stadium. Yeah,
0: exactly. And I also said, I don't think, and I could be wrong, and you can correct me Friday, send me a text, I don't think Peyton will be the guest picker, because I don't think he wants to be put in a situation where he has to pick his nephew over Tennessee. And I think he, as much as, you know, Herschel to Georgia or, you know, Archie Griffin to Ohio State, he is that program icon. I do think, but to answer your question, if that running game is coming around Faizon and he doesn't have to do too much against that Texas defense, Arch might be put back in that situation where they got to go win the game in the fourth quarter. And you know this as well as I do. When Tennessee's good, that place can be really tough, right? It's huge. It's loud. It's huge. You'll have Rocky Top in your ears. I think you got a four-quarter game there. It's going to be fun.
1: Is Jeff Brohm the most underrated coach in the country?
0: Love Jeff Brohm. Love what he does with quarterbacks. Love what he does with Lincoln Kinholz. You know, Chris, sometimes I go back and watch that XFL clip of him. He just loves football, and he does it. Yeah. You know, if that can't get you going in the morning, then I don't know what can. They that loss against Ole Miss didn't hurt them too much. It was a big win against SMU. I think they're in position. The big key will be like not dropping one they shouldn't, you know, and that starts this week against Wake Forest. They're double digit favorites. Keep that going around. Lincoln Kienholz has been great. The running game's good. Defense, they're kind of like Ole Miss. I mean, that's why that game was so fun. But I love what Jeff Brohm does, and I look for him to continue to do that. No-nonsense coaches, I'm a big fan.
1: Sticking in our backyard here as we're talking with our buddy Bill Bender, make sure you check out his work in the Sporting News, all things CFB. Georgia Tech, man, I think they dropped the ball in a couple of these games early. They really got mismatched by Tennessee and obviously losing the close one against Colorado. It looks like, Bill, it's going to be they got a schedule that's pretty favorable with games against Stanford and Boston College coming up, but I think they put themselves behind the eight ball pretty good here.
0: A little bit, but you know, you got a good coach there in Brent Key and another no-nonsense football guy. And I think, you know, it's just continued development there, how they bounce back and around Alberto's development, Haynes King, you know, getting him going. It just show a little bit how or Justice Haynes. I'm sorry, I got Haynes King. Justice Haynes, but you know, but Haynes King, it shows that they miss him a little bit, right? And what he was able to create there. But I think the offensive line, defensive line, they got to continue to develop. The schedule helps, like you mentioned, but I think Brent Key will keep that together. He's a football guy, and as long as they keep that locker room together, which I think they will, they'll have better days.
1: You touched on it before I let you go. Florida, I mean, I think we all thought there would be a chance that he can come in there and being the coach and create a difference right away. But speaking of Georgia Tech, the two guys from Georgia Tech making a huge difference in Buster Faulkner and Aaron Filo.
0: Yeah, Filo's playing well. He's throwing the ball down the field well. His numbers track well in the intermediate and deep passing range. Mentioned Jaden Baugh. He's been great. The defense is flying around. And, you know, again, it's kind of like Neyland. It's kind of like, and when they're good, Florida's a tough place to get out of. So I think that first quarter against Ole Miss is going to be so key this weekend, because if Ole Miss goes out there and it's not great and they're down 10-0 before you know it, that can be a long 3 hours. Texas found that out there last year, and that was against the bad Florida team. I saw Steve Spurrier. I guess it's not Florida related. He did pick Tennessee against Texas, which was another sign that 2026 must be here if Steve Spurrier is picking Tennessee to win a football game. But, yeah, I think Florida and Ole Miss will be a fun game. I did pick Ole Miss, but it's one you kind of stay away from otherwise, because whenever, you know, that was the first line that jumped out at me Sunday night.
1: Yeah, it looks like something where, you know, is Ole Miss thinking, you know, trap game, so to speak? Because as we talked about before, they look like they could be on a magic carpet ride this season. And then Florida's kind of just come out of nowhere and said, hey, remember us? Multiple-time national championship-winning program? Yeah, we're still here. We exist. So that should be really, really fun. Bill, great stuff as always. We'll check you out in the Sporting News. We'll chat soon.
0: Hey, no problem. Thanks for having me on. Have a great week.
1: All right, that is our good buddy there, Bill Bender. When we get back to your calls, 404-726-0929. Falcons fans, let's talk about it. Will a win on Thursday night change your outlook on the season? How about only if Penix plays well? Or maybe not yet. You're saying, Turtle, I got to see more than just one win to get this thing cooking. Keaton, Khalid, you guys are up first when we get back. At 404-726-0929. Grab a line. Let's talk some Falcons Packers here on 92.9 The Game.
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1: 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Hoda Kotb reached out, Oprah, George Stephanopoulos. So I said no. I was booked on the Deitch Podcast before the Taylor Swift phenomenon. 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
1: And I'm Angela Kinsey. 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

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Chris Thomas tonight. Turtle hanging out with you until 10 o'clock. Don't forget tomorrow, come by Mazzy's in Duluth. I'm going to be there from 8 to 10 watching the first half. Freddie the Falcon, the Falcon cheer team, Bud Light specials are going to be there. Giveaways, Falcon signed items. It's going to be lit. It's going to be lit. And we're going to be there bringing you all the coverage as well. So come on out to Mazzy's in Duluth and hang out with your boy here on 92.9 The Game.

0: betting right now. So let's see what you have to say about it. 404-726-0929. Khalid, thanks for holding. Khalid, what's up?
1: Hey, what up, Turtle?
0: Yo.
1: I want to say I'm also one of the few Arkansas Razorback fans and Falcon fans. I know we had a few call in last week, so life's been pretty hard. But in regards to the Falcons, I think, you know, we want to win first and, you know, Penix play well second. You know, get a win by anything, you know, necessary. And the last point I want to make about our schedule, you know, yeah, it looks difficult on paper, but the NFL changes so much year over year. The games that we weren't supposed to win last year, we end up winning. And the games we were supposed to win, we end up losing. So, you know, I don't look at it no type of way. I feel like, you know, we can get the Lions. The Ravens, you know, they've shown they're vulnerable. The Bears, we don't know what, you know, Caleb Williams is going to look like. So we just got to take it one game at a time. Let's start, you know, with a dub tomorrow.
0: Yeah, it's a good point, Khalid. Thanks for checking in. It's all you can do, right? It's as much as you want to look ahead to the schedule and try to say, you know, well, this and that and the third, you got to take care of business tomorrow night. If you don't take care of business tomorrow night, it's going to be, it's not impossible, but it is a really, really tough hole that you've dug yourself to get in and be back into a playoff mix. Then that game against New Orleans the next Monday night essentially does become a must win, because on top of being 0-4, you can't be 0-2 in the division as well. So this game against Green Bay tomorrow. And the good news is Green Bay, they're beatable, man. They're not a juggernaut at all. They're missing their best offensive player in Josh Jacobs. They're missing their best defensive player in Micah Parsons. Their offensive line is incredibly banged up. So, you know, I know we don't have AJ, but you got to hope that guys like CJ Anderson and Avion can step up and do the job. This is not an incredibly unwinnable game. Packers are like 6-point favorites at home. And remember, you get 3 just for being the home team. So this is not an impossible task for the Falcons tomorrow. But obviously, a lot of it is going to depend on what the version or what version of Michael Penix that we get. That's really going to be a huge determining factor in how this game goes. Keaton is up next. Keaton.
2: Yo, Turtle.
0: What's up, Keaton?
2: Listen, man, you hurt my feelings talking about Georgia Tech and what we should have had this year with Buster Faulkner and Aaron Filo going to Florida. But nonetheless.
0: Well, I hate to say it, but it seems like they kind of made the right decision.
2: I mean, but if they would have been in, I'm not going to get into it. Listen, I'll be honest, man. The only way I'm going to turn my viewpoint around on the Falcons season tomorrow night is if Michael Penix Jr. goes out there and balls out like prime Russell Wilson. I need throwing on the run, play action, bootleg. I need to see.
0: But is that fair to expect from him in his first game back, though?
2: No, it's not. But honestly, if I'm just answering the question. If my viewpoint on the entire season is going to turn around just based off of tomorrow night's game, I've got to see that. Otherwise, I need consistency.
0: Well, what if they win, you know, 17-14?
2: I mean, if it's like you said earlier on in the show and it's a bunch of Nick Folk field goals, I'm not going to feel good about it, pal.
0: Yeah, no, I get what you're saying, Keaton, and thanks for the phone call as always. But it's still a win. Like, it's still a win that essentially, you know, can help turn around your season. And I guess, Keaton, the difference is between you and me, I'm just not willing to punt on that, pun intended. Like, I'm willing to give that value, right? Whereas I get what you're saying, like, you want to see it look a certain way, but I'm not willing to take that and just throw it in the garbage if they do get a win. Because to me, a win is a win. At this point, I would love it to look great with Michael Penix Jr., and I think at some point it will have to look great with Michael Penix Jr., but just for this first game, I'm willing to give a little bit of the benefit of the doubt, and even if it doesn't look pretty, take the W.

0: Terry is up next. Terry.
1: Turtle.
0: What's up?
1: First time calling, long time listener.
0: Thank you.
1: Yeah, for me, you know, I think the offensive coordinator, the play caller, can help Phoenix a lot. You know, give him something easy to complete to get him into the flow of the game and then kind of go through your playbook. You know, as for the team that's coming up, I mean, we got to play them, but they got to play us too, you know, so – I'm not looking at that. Baltimore lost to the Saints, and they were up at half. So, you know, any given Sunday.
0: No, you're right, and I appreciate the phone call, Terry. Thanks for calling in for the first time. You're right. We saw that last week. Cleveland beat Tampa. I mean, what? I see Deshaun Watson on my TV right now. Cleveland beat Tampa. Yeah, you heard that correctly. The guys who always poke their chest out of being the best team in this division. They got beat by the Browns, okay, to Terry's point. So you got to look at this for what it is. Green Bay has not played great this season. They're 1-1, but they could easily be 0-2. And they didn't play any great shakes either. So you're right. They do have to play. Now, to be fair, we haven't exactly given many people anything to be afraid of in the first couple of weeks of the season. So I don't know if any team is shaking in their boots just yet. But if we go out and have a representative sample this weekend, maybe teams do start to look at the Falcons a little bit differently. Okay, you know, they had their bumps to start the season because they had to play Cooper Rush and Jack Strand. But now that they got Penix back, you know, Drake London can get online. Kyle Pitts could get online. The rest of the running game could get online. And you could actually start talking about this offense being competent. Because it's been not competent, incompetent to start the season. Wendy's up. What's going on, Wendy?
2: Hey, my friend.
0: What's going on?
2: So, clearly, you know, I'm not a fan of Michael Penix Jr., but I'm a fan of the Falcons, so I'm wishing the best for him. Last year, we made zone many times with him, but we couldn't score, so we ended up kicking field goals. Then our kicker missed, so we ended up losing more games than we won. So my question is, with all that said, what do you think needs to change this year so that when Michael gets us in the red zone, that we can actually score touchdowns and not rely on our fancy new kicker that has proven himself to be super unreliable.
0: Yeah.
2: And I've not had the best day today, so I'm just not feeling super positive.
0: Well, Wendy, let me try to, and I appreciate the phone call as always, let me try to turn it around for you. The Falcons can have a better time in the red zone if, ... their offensive line plays like they should. It's pretty simple, Wendy. So if that simple formula can work tomorrow night in Green Bay, maybe we can get you a couple of, Oren, how about we get Wendy a couple of feel better touchdowns tomorrow for the Falcons, right? Get in the red zone. Offensive line has got to stop because, Wendy, here's been the thing. This Falcons offensive line should be playing a lot better than it has in the first couple of weeks of the season. And we had Will McFadden on from AtlantaFalcons.com, and he said, I asked him, I said, is it symptomatic of the larger problem of the offense or is it vice versa? And he said, essentially, it's a little bit of both. A little bit of column A, a little bit of column B. One's not helping the other. So if the offensive line, if Jake, Bergeron, you know, if Lindstrom, if everybody plays like we know they can, this team can score touchdowns. You have a good offensive line. It may not be, we may have overrated it a little bit here in Atlanta. It may not be top five, but it's a good unit. It's a solid unit. And you can definitely win games with this offensive line. Juwan Taylor will be back. He's going to play, so that's good. You don't have to use Michael Jarrell, who does not appear to be, unfortunately, up to the task. But, Wendy, that would be my answer. The offensive line is the key to this game for me tomorrow. They need to play a lot better, and if they do, and they can give Penix time in the pocket, they can definitely score touchdowns in the red zone. All right, let's go to Rick up next. Rick, what's up?
3: Turtle, what's up, brother?
0: How you doing?
3: I think a lot of Falcons fans are very pessimistic just based on the first two games and what we saw.
4: And I don't think that's really indicative of the team that we have.
0: No.
4: You know, when I watch the game, even the Carolina

0: Carolina game, if you watch the first half, and I'm a season ticket holder, I was there, you know, in the 16th row. The first half until the last drive, I was like, man, Carolina can't really move the ball on us either, and we're getting to Bryce pretty easily.
1: No, they only scored 13. They basically scored 13 points right up until the end of the half.
0: And how'd they get them? We put the ball on their side of the field within 30 yards, and, you know, they took advantage of our turnovers. And so then I look at, okay, our defensive line is one of the strongest up the middle. We're getting pressure on the quarterback at a higher rate than anybody expected. We have the number one run defense in the league. You put that against an offensive line that is decimated with injuries and a quarterback that's got sacked multiple times in the past 2 weeks playing again, the Vikings with their second-string quarterback and the Jets and Geno Smith. I'm not seeing this game the same way other people are. Now, I have the same concerns you do with the offensive line. I think that is the key to the game, but I think the trenches on both sides. I think we dominate on the defensive line, and if we can hold on the offensive line, I think this is a win for us, man. I really see a 23-17 or something like that. This isn't the Packers for the past couple of years, in my opinion.
1: No, it's not, Rick, and it's a great phone call, and I appreciate it. Sorry you had to endure that. Sorry you had such great seats and you had to watch that on Sunday. Yeah, that's tough. But I agree. Guys, this Packers team is not great. And here's the thing, though, Oren. If they look great on Thursday night tomorrow, it's because we're going to make them look great. That's the unfortunate part. Then we got real problems to talk about on Friday and on the weekend here. All right, I see Jerome and Sam. You guys hold tight. We'll get to you after the break. We're also going to talk some Braves baseball. Division-winning Braves.

0: Braves baseball. How about that? Ronald Acuña Jr. not hurt, Braves baseball. Chris Sale on the mound tonight, Braves baseball.
1: He gave up a home run, Chris Sale tonight, Braves baseball.
0: Well, you know what? As we said, he's getting the kinks out, man. The pre-postseason jitters. How's his back? That's my question. 404-726-0929. It's Chris Thomas tonight, 97.
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